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1: It is now time for the Eagle Vision Ministries with Reverend Jonathan Jones.

I will bless the Lord at all times. His praises shall continually be in my mouth. Lord, we thank you for your blood that was shed on Calvary's cross. Lord, we ask that you turn your searchlight on from heaven. And Lord, we want to be saved tonight. I ask that someone is saved by the preaching of the gospel. The preaching of the gospel is to those that perish foolishness. Amen, amen. Welcome to the Eagle Vision Ministries tonight. There's a word from the Lord. It can be found in Jeremiah, the book of Jeremiah the prophet, the 12th chapter and the 5th verse. And it reads in your hearing. It teaches us about, if thou hast run with the footmen and they have wearied thee, then how canst thou contend with horses? And if thou in the land of peace, wherein thou hast trusted, they weary thee, then how wilt thou do in the swelling of the Jordan? This is the word of God for the people of God. Jeremiah, the 12th chapter and the 5th verse, teaches that enduring small trials prepares us for greater challenges, emphasizing resilience, faith, and spiritual growth. In Jeremiah, this 12th chapter and the 5th verse, God responds to the prophet Jeremiah's lament about the prosperity of the wicked and the suffering of the righteous. These words read, if thou have raced with men on foot and thou have worn you out, how can you compete with horses? If you stumble in a safe country, how will you manage the thickets by the Jordan? This imagery contrasts minor struggles, racing with footmen. Footmen, we know, is that's what you would be doing if you were actually in a race, like a Shikari Richardson or a Carl Lewis or someone. And so we think about this in the imagery of today versus what happened over 2,000 years ago. So we think with far greater challenges, competing with horses and peacefully finding circumstances of dangerous or unpredictable situations symbolize the thickets of the Jordan. The contrast in racing, there's a contrast here. It tells us in racing with footmen, a foot race is the extremity of humankind. When Jeremiah refers to running with footmen, he emphasizes the struggles we encounter in our daily lives. What are some of the struggles we have in our daily lives? It can be people, places, and things. It is easy to feel tired and defeated when facing with obstacles, but he prompts us to reflect on our responses. If the footmen were these minor challenges, the minor challenges can be the world, the flesh, and the devil. We can extrapolate from this that they can exhaust us if we're not prayerful, if we're not reading scripture, if we're not fellowshipping with believers. How will we be able to handle the much larger? Because we know that new level, new devil, and each day brings on more opportunities for to begin, believe, and become. So if I had a title for this, I would call it, when you begin to do the work of God, there's adversity. When you begin to believe the word of God, it becomes sometimes daunting if you try to do it alone. And when what are we to become? God has an end game for us. We know Jeremiah 29:11 says, I know the thoughts and the plans that I have for you, to prosper you and to do you good. Hallelujah. And we think about in this 12th chapter, God has plucked men and cast them out of many times. He promises to do it in all instances where they do not obey him. This is exactly in this 12th chapter. It was a prayer that Jeremiah has with God. And so Jeremiah says, you will have greater trials and sufferings from men in Jerusalem. It was Jerusalem and as well as Judah during this time. And it says, I have forsaken my house. This is what Jeremiah is saying. You've forsaken God's house. I've left my heritage. I have left, given Judah to her enemies. My heritage is to me like a lion in the forest, crying out against me. My heritage is like a speckled bird. This is talking about the traditions of the family, the traditions of worship, the traditions of the times of worship that we have. So beasts in the field, these are metaphors. The beast of the fields will be assembled to devour my people. The whole land will become desolate. Spoilers may come upon thee in high places. So we know that faith and trust in God, as in the metaphor of the swelling of the Jordan and the thickets, symbolizes overwhelming. Have you ever been overwhelmed in your spiritual walk where you just wonder, where is God? Is God
able to be trusted? Can you trust God when you can't trace his feet? Can you trust God when you can't trace his actions? Can you trust God when you can't trace his finger and providence over our life? They can be overwhelming or uncontrollable circumstances, things out of our existential. We know things out of our control. God, to help us to accept the things we cannot change and courage to change the things we can. What are some of the things that we can change? We can change our worship with God. We can amp it up. We can turn up the worship. When praises go up, blessings come down. So in uncontrollable circumstances, we want to praise God in advance. Hallelujah. Trust in the Lord and do good. We know Jeremiah, God's message to Jeremiah, when Jeremiah prays in his 12th chapter as a prayer, God answers Jeremiah. He answers Jeremiah quicker than already and faster than right now. And to believers, and that's the believers as we are, God will hear our prayers. It is that spiritual strength and faith must be cultivated in times of relative peace. So those times when you think you're at peace and alone, just think of the goodness of Jesus and all he's done for us. Think about God left the Holy Spirit for us to be our paraclete, to come alongside of us and to walk and encourage us in this cold, mean, cruel world. So we know that even God aligns with biblical principles. God talks to people, his word, nature, time, silence, and even circumstances. And during this time, we know that Judah was under siege. We know that Jerusalem was under siege. And they had a prophecy from Jeremiah that they were going to be destroyed because of their worship. Hallelujah. So we know that we all face trials and tribulations and growing pains in our Christian walk in 2026 in this journey. But we begin, when we begin to serve the Lord, we build resilience in small trials. It is in those small trials that we can build up our spiritual muscles and our spiritual strength to prepare for larger ones, because we know that God has a plan for us, and it is not to remain small seeds. Each seed that God has in us as a trial bears the opportunity for opportunity. So each seed bears a potential for opportunity to grow in God, to glow into God, and to go into the world, making disciples, baptizing in the name of Jesus Christ, because the Lord is soon to come. And so in Jeremiah's time, we know Jeremiah had a question, and God answers him. In Jeremiah, the first chapter, it tells us, righteous you are, O Lord, when I plead with you. Yet let me walk with you and talk with you about your judgment. Why does the way of the wicked prosper? It would be a temptation to look at the wicked in this world, contemporary world, and it seems that the wicked are prospering. The wicked are prospering, and the righteous, we're suffering. But why are those happy that deal with you so treacherously? Jeremiah reiterates this question. Since he's in God's presence, you have planted them. Yes, they have taken root. Just like a plant grows with roots, it can be said that plants grow down deep. And as far as plants grow down as deep as high as they can grow. And they grow. Yes, they bear fruit. That's what fruit trees should do, is bear fruit. You are near in their mouth. This is talking about you have lip service. We have to connect our mouth and our heart. Jeremiah also knows we had a heart problem. And around the 17th chapter of Jeremiah, it says God will put into a new heart, a heart of flesh. But they're far from their mind. God knows everything. So if we know that God knows that we are far from him in fellowship, friendship, courtship, we're standing away from God. We're prayerless instead of prayerful. We're hopeless instead of hopeful. That's the contrast. So in this prayer, by the time you start praying to God and being in God's presence, you will shift your atmosphere from being less into more. Hallelujah. You will begin to be what God wants you to become. We also want to develop your belief. You have to work on your belief system. That word in the Greek is pistis, which means faith. Faith in God. Have faith in God. Trust in the Lord and do good. And it also tells you in this same prayer to Jeremiah, he exhorts to the Lord that, Lord, we even
righteous you are, O Lord, when I plead with you. Sometimes we have to plead unto the Lord. Have you ever had a problem where you know that only God can do it for you? Perhaps a health challenge, perhaps a wealth challenge, perhaps a family problems, perhaps a relationship problems, just the list is dot, dot, dot. Yet let me talk with you about my judgments. But when you take your burdens to the Lord and you leave them there, God doesn't leave you with hopeless. He doesn't leave you without a plan. God doesn't leave you without comfort. He's a great consolator, and he will consolate you. He's the way. He's the truth. He's the life. He's the door. He's the Alpha and Omega, the beginning and the end. And so Jeremiah reiterates this. This is the noble question which thou hast exercised the wits and molested in the minds of many men and women, both within and without the church. So the whole book of Jeremiah shows that there is a moral law operating in the world, but the prophet hurting at this time under the attack on his life. We know that Jeremiah was placed in a dungeon for preaching the word of God. But you, O Lord, you know me, you have seen me, you have tested my heart towards you. Jeremiah, he contrasted his life with the life of the wicked, perhaps those who threatened him. He knew that his life and his heart were tested before God. It is sure that as we begin, we believe, we become. We're going to get tested. Hallelujah. Aren't you glad that God has an answer, just as God had an answer for Jeremiah? And so that's where he brings us to Jeremiah, the second chapter, the fifth and the sixth verses. If you have run with the footmen and they have wearied you, then how can you contend with horses? And if in the land of peace, in which thou hast trusted, they wearied you, then how will you do in the floodplain of the Jordan? God has given a prophecy as once they crossed the Jordan into their promised land of Canaan, for even your brothers. So even if you're in the midst of a problem, you can look over to your river Jordan, where even we know that Joshua, had the Levites to step their foot in, and the Jordan was parted, and the children of Israel, they were able to step over into the river Jordan. So we know the Red Sea was parted, and we know the Jordan River was parted. Hallelujah. So even for your brothers, the house of your father, even if you have dealt treacherously with you, yes, they have called a multitude after you. Do not believe in them. So we know that if we run with the footmen, but we're not going to have the footmen weary us. We're going to trust in the Lord and let the Lord fight our battle, because even in 2 Chronicles 2 and 20 says, the battle is not yours, it's the Lord. Romans 8, 28 says, all things work together for the good of them that love the Lord and those that are called according to his purpose. Jeremiah was certainly in a challenge, in a hard-fought race with the footmen. This was a sense of spiritual and mental and emotional exertion. So we know that we're in a spiritual battle. Whatever's loosed in heaven should be loosed on earth. So just like Jeremiah, we go through our daily activities and we don't count it as a big problem, but we are, as the church, under assault. Even current day, we're under assault by the world, the flesh, and the devil. The world wants us to conform to their standards. The flesh wants what it wants every time our flesh is coming out at us, and even the devil, who's our adversary. We know that that's not how the story ends. So we can take it from this prophecy and a prayer that Jeremiah has with the Lord God, who answers him. And if thou in the land of peace in which you trust, they have wearied you. So we're certainly not in the land of peace currently right now, under the auspices of number 47 in 1600 Pennsylvania Avenue. But if he wears us out, I have an answer for you that God would say, keep on praying. So we keep on praying. And the prediction, it's not a matter of if, it's a matter of when. So we know in Jeremiah, this 12th chapter, the sword of the Lord, we know that the word of God is like a two-edged sword cutting into the marrow and the bone. We just thank God as we begin, we become, we believe. We also believe because God has shown us past, and we have a track record with the Lord. Hallelujah. And so we know the effect of asking God questions is God will give us an answer. Matthew 7 and 7 says, come asking, seeking, and knocking. If you ask, God will answer. If you seek, you will find. If you knock, the door shall be opened to you. And we know that every time that God opens a door, it opens
open us into a great big room. Hallelujah. So come into your war room, perhaps, and begin, believe, and become starting. Become a person that God wants you to be. Isn't it good to know that God wants us to be? He's a full-time God, and we're full-time.

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2: To be saved tonight, for he was wounded for our transgression. They hung him high and stretched him wide. He hung his head and then he died. They pierced him in the side and he stayed in the grave for 3 days and raised by God the Father with all power in heaven and in hell. I thank the Lord for saving my soul, and he's saving someone's soul right now. So if you feel the Lord tugging at your heart, contact me at the Divine Community Baptist Church, 1534 Cumberland Street in the city of Philadelphia, post office box 5300. Hallelujah. We'll be glad to disciple you, baptize and work with you in the good things of the God, and the good things of the kingdom. In Jesus' name we pray. Amen. Thank you, Lord. Thank you for each and every soul that is listening to this broadcast tonight. And, Lord, we thank you that the harvest is plenteous, but the laborers are few. God, may you get glory out of everything that's done or said in Jesus' name. Amen, amen, and amen.
3: You have been listening to the Eagle Vision Ministries with Reverend Jonathan Jones, winning souls for Christ one soul at a time. If you would like to correspond with Reverend Jones, please write Eagle Vision Ministries, P.O. Box 5300, Yadin, Pennsylvania, 19050.

hands and praise him. Clap those hands and praise him. 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You are my praise. Anybody know we've been good? Thank you, Ricky. Come on and give Keith Wonder Warp Johnson some love. He got a flight to catch. Touch somebody and say, I still love to serve the Lord.

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Some of y'all be at the graduations, the family reunions, and some of y'all still go to the club. It's all right. Thank God for His grace. I need some people to get in the aisle and at least try to help me. 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

0: Somebody and say, I'm gonna trade my worries and I'm gonna open up my mouth and start worshiping God, because the more I praise him, the more he's gonna bless. The more I praise him, the more he's gonna come. 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Hallelujah.
1: Hallelujah.
0: Hallelujah.

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0: How many know he's never failed you yet? 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
1: If you love him, say something about it. Come on.

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So many things he's brought us through. But tonight we stand before you with a new testimony, and we say,

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2: Oh, hello, hello, everybody. Welcome to the Empowerment Zone. 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
3: And Manny.
2: And our special guest, Chantel.
4: Hi.
2: We are so excited to be back in the studio, and I'm telling you, I wish you guys could give a round of applause to such awesome producers here. So we're giving you some love. Hearts, hearts. What a beautiful day it is. I know everybody is dealing with this definite air quality out there. Please be careful while you are out there. Make sure you have your windows rolled up if you can. And just be safe. What about last week's show, guys?
4: I was highly entertained. Oh, it was so good.
2: We had so much fun last week. I'm telling you, I think really Manny enjoyed having me in the hot seat.
4: Oh, yeah.
2: That was, right?
4: That came Could through. You
2: ta- that came through.
3: Right.
2: If you missed last week's segment, it was talking about mature dating, dating over 50. And oh my goodness, we got so much feedback from that show. There were people who said it was a conversation at work. There were other people who are still talking about it, talked about it in their little groups. And it was so great to hear your feedback. So we're excited to always bring you something exciting here. And today, Manny, you want to tell them about the show that we have planned for them today?
3: Today's show is focused around music. Why this is a topic for today is because today is the 6th anniversary of the passing of Elaine Haskell.
2: Yeah. And
3: music was her favorite thing.
2: Yeah.
3: As well, her father actually used to perform with Nat King Cole.
2: Wow. So amazing. Lady Elaine Diane Haskell. And we just want to honor her today and honor her memory. And what an amazing impact she made on this world with her voice.
3: Yes.
2: Oh,
3: yes.
2: She sang like like an angel. And we are just so honored to have someone in the studio who has that same type of voice. I want to tell you all about Chantel. Chantel Gabrielle Freeman is a Haitian-American lyric soprano known for her luminous tone and compelling stage presence. Chantel has performed with companies including Berkshire Opera Festival, Santa Fe Opera, and On-Site Opera, made her Carnegie Hall solo debut at Weill, am I saying that right?
4: Weill
2: mm-hmm. Recital Hall, and is a Richard F. Gold Career Grant recipient from the Shoshana Foundation. This year alone, she's advanced to the semifinals of both the George and Nora London Foundation for Singers Competition and the Lauren L. Zachary National Vocal Competition, and reached the quarterfinals of London's Elizabeth Connell Prize. She's also carving out her own path as a self-producing artist, curating and headlining her own recital series right here in Philadelphia. So Chantel, welcome to the Empowerment Zone. And we don't want to, before we jump into questions with Chantel, we definitely have to give a shout out and send some love to Reggie McGloin, who is taking some definite needed time off. This is his seat, and we are sitting in for him. We are so honored for him to trust us. And the one and only Lisa Robinson of My Independent at Home. What an amazing agency this is. We talked about it last week. And if you are in need for just a place for your loved ones and you are caregiving, please check out My Independence at Home. We're going to talk about that again a little bit later, too. But Chantel, to grace us with your presence today, I feel honored. It's like you've been Philadelphia all the way to the UK, and you are here, this Carnegie Hall, this opera singer. What an amazing, and to have you here in honor of Lady Elaine Haskell, who was actually a first soprano.
4: Oh, wow.
2: And so it is just so amazing. I have had the pleasure of hearing you sing, and oh my goodness, I thought the first time I had so many chills going through my body. Oh my goodness. And we have a lot of questions for you. We want to talk to you, and we want to hear more about you. So Manny, you're up.
3: Who are the artists, classical or otherwise, who've shaped your musical voice the most?
4: Oh, wow. So there's a few. I grew up listening to pretty much everything. You know, I grew up in the church. My dad had a big love of music. And so, you know, I remember even he had all these cases. You remember we had CD cases?
2: Yes. Yeah, right.
4: Cases on cases of music.
2: Right, right.
4: And the ones I would always pull out were Nat King Cole, Natalie Cole.
2: Really?
4: Him and his daughter. Aretha Franklin, Kathleen Battle, who is a classical soprano, Leontine Price, Denise Graves, just to name a few. Their voices were always so much of their own, right?
2: Wow.
4: You didn't hear anything else like that. When I think about Kathleen Battle, it was just the sweetest,
2: yeah,
4: the sweetest and most purest sound.
2: Mm.
4: And then her like affect and her ability to just express just seems so perfect. And then you have Leontine Price, who was the diva of all divas.
2: Yes,
4: in
2: opera, sure.
4: And
2: yes,
4: broke so many barriers. And, you know, she was the first leading soprano at the Met when it opened up.
2: Yes.
4: Back in the day. And she, just her path, her tenacity, but her power, the power of her voice and her spirit. And she's still with us today. I have one of my coaches that I worked with back in New York City still tells stories. She's in her 90s.
2: Wow.
4: And she still warms up to her high C.
3: Wow.
2: Really?
4: So I really admire her and her journey, her career. And then, like I said, Aretha Franklin, like her being, you know, PK.
2: The queen of soul.
4: Listens. Yes. And just doing her thing, her way, and just... She's such a prolific singer and writer and a musician. And that soul, that voice, like I said, the uniqueness of her sound. We don't hear anybody.
2: No.
4: Like that anymore.
2: It's so true. It's so true. Truly original.
4: Truly.
2: That sound is hard to imitate. Aretha was the queen, honestly. You know?
4: And then, like I said, Nat King Cole, as you mentioned, and Natalie Cole, just, again, the interpretation and the... passion and the care with which they sang is always something that I try to find for myself, right? Emulate, of course, but really, what does that mean for me? So,
2: wow. Is there a piece of music that changed how you thought about your own artistry?
4: Yeah. When I was getting my master's degree down at UT Austin, that's where I really had to start developing my own path. Mm-hmm. You know, I wasn't getting the opportunities that I had hoped for when I was down there. But so then I started creating them for myself. And one of the pieces that I discovered that taught me like more about my artistry was by Claude Debussy. You know, when you think about Clair de Lune, he's the composer that does that. But he also writes art songs and things like that for singers. And he wrote what's called the Ariette Oubliée, which is forgotten arias, and that's French.
2: Wow.
4: French is one of my favorite languages to sing in, and of course, there's an affinity there because I grew up hearing the language. Because she's Haitian. And studying it too, but what I loved about it was it was one of the first times I had sung classical music that also felt like jazz. And felt like I could really sing with my voice, kind of just how it showed up.
2: Wow.
4: And there was actually one time I had presented it in an audition, and one of the adjudicators, who was a professor at Manus at the time, so had some familiarity with me, she came up to me and said, you know, if you sing everything like you sing that, girl. And that kind of
2: she saw the gift.
4: Yeah.
2: Wow.
4: And that kind of stuck with me because that's kind of how I've tried to approach music since then is like, okay, what's my style? Yes, there is this big overarching style of classical or jazz or soul or whatever, but who am I? What is my voice when I sing this? So that piece really started opening that up for me.
2: That's awesome. That's awesome. I love that. I love to hear the story behind what has, you know, inspired an artist who has, and just hear, oh my goodness, you have an amazing tapestry.
4: Thank you.
2: Behind you. Oh my goodness. Most that is definitely. So awesome.
3: What made you decide to start self-producing your own recitals instead of waiting for someone else to offer you a stage?
4: Yeah. You know, at first when I was much younger and first living in Philly after college, it was really a means of getting music on its feet. So getting any audition rep or anything I was learning on its feet and in a performance setting. Because that's also the big thing, right? Like,
2: wow,
4: we got to go out and do the thing and act like we've been doing it, even if we haven't, you know, had the audience or whatever. But when I was at UT, like I said, that's when I kind of realized that I had not only the ability to program music, right? Like, and really develop out something that audiences could walk away feeling like they received something. But then also like the capacity to develop it and how it could actually benefit me beyond just it being like, okay, I'm putting these pieces on stage just so I can get it done. So yeah, since I've been living back here, one of the things that I really want to cultivate is an audience, right?
2: Wow.
4: And cultivate one that's not just into classical. Mm-hmm. Like, I really want to bridge the gap between what people understand to be classical music and then just, you know, just being like a real singer that sings.
2: Yeah.
4: What's moving, and I'm starting to find some success, starting with my church and programming out recitals there, but starting to blend in more than just an aria in a different language, right? Making it accessible, but still telling the story of, you know, what music means to me, but really what it means to all of us, right?
2: Yes. And I was just going to ask you, I wanted to get your input on this. It feels to me oftentimes I am a music enthusiast. I love music. Obviously, the show is dedicated to Lady Elaine Haskell, and she had an impact on my life. And music, just growing up with music being played in the house.
4: Yeah.
2: Like, on Saturdays was cleaning day.
4: Mm-hmm.
2: My brother and I would do our chores, and my mother would put on different kinds of music. So it was interesting that you mentioned Aretha Franklin, grew up with that, grew up with some stage music being played as well.
4: Yeah.
2: And so music has always been a part of, I would say a part of the fiber of my being. And I think in the world today, music, we will find, actually brings so much healing.
4: Yeah.
2: And it brings so much comfort and healing as the nervous system, just your clarity of thought. Speak to that for us about how music can actually be therapeutic in many ways.
4: I think music always can capture a moment. Like you're saying, like remembering cleaning day in your mom's house and listening to Aretha. Mm-hmm. I know for us, like, I think about Christmas time and I think of Donny Hathaway, right? Christmas, right? Yes.
2: Jackson 5.
4: Yes.
3: Mariah Carey.
4: Yes. And I think that music always just taps into what's most like immediate emotionally. I think, you know, the human voice is such an impactful instrument. Like, we're sitting here on the radio, right?
2: Right.
4: Communicating with others. They can't see us, but they can understand us. And then you add this element of the sung voice and the sung sound. And a lot of us singers, a lot of us artists really have to, in order to interpret, I think, most clearly, we really have to tap into our deepest part of ourselves to communicate the most effectively. And I look at, like, all of these people that I've listed, all of the greats and things like that, and, you know, like you said, you get chills just hearing them sing a note.
2: Yes.
4: Or sing a tune. And then you add the layer of whatever text or words that they're saying, and you're just like, wow, what a thought. Like,
2: right.
4: I think of, like, again, Donny Hathaway's A Song for You.
2: Yes, yes.
4: Oh, my gosh.
2: I know.
4: His voice on top of what he's talking about.
2: Velvet, yes. Velvet, butter, yes. Just everything.
4: And I just think it reminds us all of what we're all living through.
2: It's so true. We are getting ready to go to a break. And let me tell you, Chantel Freeman, this woman, the artist, the from Carnegie Hall to London to here in Philadelphia. 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
2: Hi, guys.
3: And we're back.
2: We are back. This is Diane and
3: Manny with our guest, Chantel.
2: Sitting in for the one and only Reggie McGlon, who is the GOAT. And we are sending you all kinds of love, Reggie, today. And also we are sending love to Lisa Robinson from My Independence at Home. If you are just tuning in, we have Chantel Freeman in the studio. And let me just tell you, you do not want to miss this conversation. She is a lyric soprano known for her tone, compelling stage presence, and she has performed, let's just say it, all over the world at this point. And so we just feel so honored to have her in the studio today. And she was sharing, we were just talking before the break, about how music can bring healing, music can bring clarity of thought. I always, this is something funny that I do for myself, and I want to get back in. I know we've got some questions for you, but I just love this part. I have this thing I call music therapy.
4: Yeah.
2: And I just kind of retreat to that. Yeah. Something I made up for myself. Nobody gave it to me. I know there is something called music therapy, but this is my little personal thing I do. I just, you know, will put my headphones on right there in the house and I just go somewhere else.
4: Yes.
2: And it just, music just soothes me. Mm-hmm. It just, it mends the heart where it needs to be mended. It soothes my soul. It clears my mind. Yeah. It just makes me feel good. And then there are times when you're just lost in that love that it brings you. Yeah. Right? It kind of goes through you. It could be the most romantic moment to also the most spiritual moment.
4: Yes.
2: It just covers everything. It's so good. So,
4: it's so good.
2: Loved your sharing with that.
4: You know, that reminds me, I have one of my best friends, she's 82.
2: I love that.
4: And she loves music. Aww. I mean, every other day, knocking on my door, Chantal, listen to what I'm listening to.
2: right.
4: I've got on Gershwin. I've got on Elton John. It was just... But it's she's, like you're saying, she's like going back to the things that she loves that puts her into a space of just pure peace, pure serendipity, all of those wonderful things that music can do. And then, you know, when you talk about music therapy, like, it's one of those things you think about patients that maybe have memory issues or things like that.
2: Yeah.
4: They use music in order to sometimes reach those patients and remind them of another place in their life. And music is powerful.
2: I was thinking about that too when she said she's 82.
4: Yes.
2: And I know too, music is good for memory.
4: Yes.
2: It's really good for memory.
4: Really, really good.
2: And so I'm thinking about that as well. Everybody get on board with this music therapy.
4: Yeah, do
3: definitely.
4: Jam out. Having a bad day, turn on a good song.
2: Turn on a good song. Yeah. It just changes everything, doesn't it? Mm-hmm. Oh my goodness, I love it. So we have some more questions for you.
3: What's the biggest misconception people have about what it takes to build a career as a classical singer today?
4: That there's a linear line to get there.
2: Mm.
4: Every single singer's path is different. Mm-hmm. I've got friends of mine that started out in classical music, and now they're comedians, they're on Broadway, or they're on television shows. It takes you wherever you want it to go. I have friends that start out as singers that are running marketing companies and things like that. Music can really take you a lot of places, but as it relates to like performing, like I said, it's not one path. And that's actually something I've had to grow comfortable with. you know, the old adage, you make plans and God laughs. I feel like right. God was laughing quite a bit as I went through all of my schooling and all of that, because I was thinking it would be one way, right? Go to school, get into like an apprenticeship at an opera house, then go to Europe and study there. And my path has kind of just been all over the place. And wow. And so much of it, too, is on the artist to fund and figure out.
2: Mm.
4: You're really kind of like an individual on this journey. And you have, you know, you have help along the way, of course. You have teachers.
2: Right.
4: You have coaches. But it's really your own internal compass that's navigating you. And I don't think a lot of people realize that that's the journey. It's like wow. it's a solo endeavor. Mm-hmm. And it's one that you really, really do have to fight for and show up for.
2: So. Wow. What made you decide to start self-producing your own recitals instead of waiting for someone else to offer you a stage? You kind of touched on it earlier,
4: mm-hmm.
2: and you created your own opportunity, but just keeping that going at this point.
4: Yeah, yeah. I think, you know, one of the big things these days is visibility, right? Like
2: right.
4: making sure your face is out there some way and mm-hmm. somehow. And so now I've worked to kind of elevate that. And like I said, I'm growing my audience with
2: right.
4: it and really getting more people engaged. And it's also allowing me to kind of like keep in touch with certain networks and colleagues of mine mm-hmm. that I've made throughout the year so that they have some place to go to. So for me, it's almost like a strategic move on the side of, like I said, being visible, having stuff to post and having mm-hmm. content and really showing like, nah, she's still out here doing the thing.
3: Nice.
4: And then that, you know, ultimately leads to other doors opening, right? So
2: right.
4: It's keeping me in the game. It's
2: right.
4: keeping me in the game when I don't have any other gigs lined up. It keeps me in the game when I have auditions going on and gives me a sense of structure
2: mm-hmm.
4: and consistency, right? Mm-hmm. So I'm practicing something.
2: Yeah, right, day. Right.
4: So, yeah, it just is keeping me going.
2: I had the pleasure of hearing you in concert, and mm. I was mesmerized. I mean, I heard you at Salem Baptist Church for yeah. the first time, and I was mesmerized there. And then, and you just stayed with me. The way that you bring just life to words, and the melody stays in your heart. It was truly amazing. And then to go to the concert that was just truly your stage and
4: yeah.
2: just to experience you and your gift,
4: yeah.
2: that was something else. So, folks, if you are listening and you hear this name, Chantel Freeman, the soprano, the new voice, you do not want to miss this opportunity. I know you have some exciting things that are coming yeah. up in the fall. And tell us a little bit about that.
4: Sure. First, thank you so much for all those sweet things. I really appreciate
2: they're
4: it.
2: They're honest things.
4: It's nothing but God. God has kept yes. me on this path.
2: Yes.
4: God has given me this gift. And I'm just grateful that I still have the strength and courage to keep going. Yeah, I've got some performances planned for this fall here in Philly.
2: Okay.
4: I'm going to do a Black Composers concert. I actually did it earlier this year.
2: Yeah.
4: At Salem. And after doing it, we got a lot of really, really great feedback. So we're going to do it at another venue at St. Thomas on October 4th.
2: Okay.
3: Nice.
2: That's awesome. Yeah. That's awesome.
4: Really excited about that. Really excited to, again, introduce it to more of an audience and put out our music, right? Because that's the other thing. We're out there, we're in it, and we're a part of it, and we're creating such mm-hmm. a legacy of music in the classical world. So that program is just Black composers.
2: That is so neat.
4: Mm-hmm.
2: And I'm telling you, I was so overwhelmed. You know,
3: yes,
2: I talked to you about
3: yes,
2: that concert.
3: Yes,
2: it was just so, so overwhelming for me to just sit there and witness. One, because I think my attachment to it,
4: yeah.
2: my love for it really came from my mom.
4: Mm-hmm.
2: And so when I was sitting there the entire time, I just kept thinking about how she would definitely have loved your
4: yeah.
2: voice. Because she was trained.
4: Yeah.
2: And I remember her trying to, well, I shouldn't say she was trying to. She was training me. Now, whether it was successful or not was a different story.
3: It was successful.
2: But I just know in my heart. And I think just sitting there and hearing you and just hearing the different types of music that you were singing at that time, it just was so touching and so engaging. You're so engaged with your audience.
4: Yeah.
2: I mean, you just don't feel like you're going there to watch a performance. You are so engaged with your audience. What can audiences expect from the self-produced recital that they might not get from a traditional opera performance?
4: Well, I'm chatty. So you're going to understand why we're there, right?
2: Okay. Well, that's good. But that's good.
3: That's great.
4: Yeah, I really want people to, like I said, walk away with something, right?
2: Right.
4: Having received an experience and an understanding of the story that I'm telling. I also have another recital on October 24th, and that's a harp and voice recital. So,
2: oh, my goodness.
4: Yeah. And it's with a harpist named Candace, and she's fabulous.
2: Wow.
4: Really incredible. And we're going to be doing, again, not just classical music, but I'm going to be singing some Stevie Wonder. Like,
2: wow.
3: Nice.
4: But that's what you can expect from
2: me.
4: Where
2: is this going to be?
4: That's going to be at Salem Baptist Church, their Eastern Road campus.
2: Okay, so Eastern Road.
4: You can look out for that performance. But that's what you
2: awesome.
4: Get from me is everything.
2: Wow.
4: What I love to sing is what you're going to hear me sing. And it's not just going to be classical. Like I said, I want you to walk away receiving something. And the best gift I can give is the story that I have to tell right in the moment. And I take my programming of music seriously in that, like, I don't want to sing nothing I don't want to sing. That's why, you know, I want you to enjoy it. So let me, you know.
2: Right.
4: So you're going to walk away having experienced, like, my joy.
2: That's awesome.
4: So, yeah.
2: That is so,
3: that's
2: so
3: beautiful.
2: Awesome.
3: That's beautiful.
2: Okay. So it was two things she mentioned, right? So give us those dates again.
4: October 4th.
2: You'll be where? St. Thomas?
4: That will be at St. Thomas.
2: And where is that?
4: That is down in South Philly, like South
2: okay.
4: Philadelphia.
2: Maybe you can get the address before we get off.
4: Yeah.
2: So we can give that information. And then October 4th and October 24th.
4: Yes.
2: So we have two opportunities to go to a concert.
4: Yes.
2: That would be awesome.
4: And
2: that
4: New York, I'm
2: amazing.
4: Coming for you next, just finalizing some more deets. But
3: that is
4: all
3: awesome.
4: Of that will be on my website. Don't
2: Whoa.
4: You worry about
3: yes,
4: it.
3: Yes. Yep.
2: Awesome.
3: What do you want people who think opera isn't for me to understand about the art form?
4: You know, one of the things that I loved, especially in having studied it, is like the history behind it. Like you hear about Mozart, you hear about Beethoven, all of these things. But all of these composers had a story, and it came from somewhere.
2: Right.
4: A lot of these composers went to church, you know, and so had this very kind of like clear relationship with their source in kind of creating this music, and so much of it is a lot more relatable than people think. Sure, might be in a different language, but usually if it's interpreted to the expression that the composer has intended, it can be so impactful and accessible, you know. You think about Shakespeare. It wasn't until I studied Shakespeare that, like, I was like, oh, this is what he's talking about? Like, it's just about love, or it's just
3: right,
4: about, like,
3: right.
4: a difficult relationship with your parent or whatever, you know, the story is. Opera's like that, too.
2: Wow.
4: Like, there's some real down-to-earth themes.
2: Yeah.
4: So that's one thing I think, again, like, I hope to kind of, like, incorporate into how people receive it, right, is... you don't have to understand the language to understand the story.
2: That's powerful.
3: Very
2: powerful. You don't
3: powerful.
2: Say it again. You don't have to understand the language
4: to understand
2: in order
4: the story.
2: To understand the story.
4: Yeah.
2: Wow. We are getting ready to go to break. And if you are just joining us, you do not want to turn that dial. We are having a conversation with the new voice, the soprano, Chantel Freeman. We will be back right after the break.
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2: Hello, hello, hello, hello. We are back. And we're excited. Yes. We are just so excited. See, I was almost speechless because we're so excited. We are so excited to have Chantel Freeman, Chantel Gabrielle Freeman, in the studio with us. She is a Haitian American lyric soprano, and she is known all over the world for singing opera, classical opera. I mean, all of, listen, this woman can sing. She is a songbird. Mm-hmm. And I just want to, before we went to the break, we were talking about some things, but I want to come back to October 4th, you can see her live.
4: Yes.
2: And on October 4th, you can see her at St. Thomas.
4: Yes.
2: Which is?
4: The African Episcopal Church of St. Thomas, which is in Overbrook in Philly.
2: There we go. Nice. So just mark your calendar for that. And then on October 24th, you can see her at
4: Salem Baptist Church, the Easton Road campus.
2: Easton Road campus. So I'm assuming that if everybody goes to that site, Salem Baptist Church of Abington, their site, you'll be able to see the information for their other location, which is their Easton Road campus, on October 24th. So you have an opportunity to hear Chantel live. And I am telling you, as one who has been in the audience, bring your tissues.
4: I like a tear.
2: I mean, it was just, I am excited. I am marking my calendar. Listen, folks, meet me there because I am going to try to make sure that I don't miss these performances. I plan to be there front and center, and I'm super excited about it because I would say she's probably my favorite.
4: Aww.
2: Do you remember me talking about when I came from, I mean, I was burning up everybody's ears about the concert and just the experience I had. And to be honest, I had been to a show, an opera show before, mm-hmm. but to have that type of performance, it was just soul riveting.
4: Yeah, thank you.
2: It was soul stirring.
4: Yeah.
2: It was just soul soothing. It was so, so good. So I am just excited. And there's some things, I was just thinking, you had a question too, that you know.
3: Yes, so Chantel, mm-hmm. the question I have for you is this. What advice would you give a young singer who feels like their path doesn't look like everyone else's?
4: Stay true to your voice. You know, I think get comfortable with the path taking you wherever it takes you. But don't lose sight of who you are in it, right? Like, there's so much development of yourself as a person that happens in navigating any challenging situation. So, don't be afraid of it, but embrace it. Embrace learning how to pivot. Embrace learning how to learn something new by yourself.
2: Right.
4: Embrace learning your process, right? Everybody can have their opinion about how to do this or how to do that, but learn what works for you.
2: Right.
4: That would be my biggest piece of advice is just do you, boo.
3: Yes, yes.
2: And staying true to yourself, which goes back to the show that Manny did a couple of weeks ago about authenticity and resilience.
4: Mm-hmm.
2: And I mean, the piece that you brought forth about that authenticity was so powerful. And it's so in keeping with what you're saying, because it really is a big deal to stay true to who you are and to flow in that space. I read a book one time that says, why die a copy when you were born an original?
4: That's good.
3: That's powerful.
2: It was so good. Why die a copy when you were born an original? And my, she's one of my sister friends, and just really, she has so much impact in my life by giving that book to me. And she just saw something being shaped in my life. And I'm telling you, that began my freedom of living this authentic life that I try to live.
4: Yeah.
2: I live in transparency. Many people say that about me. I think it's one of the things you said, actually, when you met me.
4: Yeah.
2: And I just love

0: to this chat today.
1: Hi.
0: Hello.
1: Thank you guys so much for having me on. This is so cool.
0: Oh, we are so excited to have you. For everybody who is listening, this is Christina Romano, and she is an emerging pop artist whose music blends emotional storytelling with modern ethereal production. And she's a singer, she's a songwriter, she's a producer, a composer who has been carving out her own lane in the independent music scene. Her latest single, Tell Me, has earned recognition from Ear Milk for its honest lyrics, atmospheric sound, and fresh take on contemporary pop. Through her music, Christina explores themes of vulnerability, healing, and human connection, inviting listeners into a deeply personal experience. We are so excited to have you, Christina Romano, on the show today. Welcome, welcome.
1: Thank you so much. It truly is an honor to be considered to be on. and thank you for talking about my music, too. You know, it's been a huge part of my life as long as I can ever remember, really. I feel like, you know, it was that gift that was given to me since birth, because I felt very connected to it ever since I could really sing and make sounds, I guess. As a child, I was singing and doing music. I think the first talent show I ever did, I was in the second grade, and I sang a Hilary Duff song.
0: Really?
1: I remember being on that stage. Yes, Hilary Duff was like my inspiration.
0: Why not?
1: And it's cool, she's making her comeback as well, I noticed, too. But I think I sang Fly by her, and I just remember the feeling of just being on the stage, and, you know, I noticed the crowd wasn't really that engaged. So I was a cheerleader at the time, so I started throwing in some of my cheer dance moves. And
0: That was good.
1: I was like,
0: that's great.
1: This is what I want to create. You know, this is what I want to do. Like, I really want to be a performer, and I want to deliver, like, just good vibes and, like, just fun and, like, joy for people through music.
0: That is so awesome.
1: It's been life-saving grace.
0: That is so awesome. Christina, I have a question for you. When did you first fall in love with music? And what was the moment that made you realize it was always, you wanted it to be a part of your life? You kind of said it right now. Would that have been that moment?
1: I would say that was it. As long as I could ever remember, you know, after that, I went home and I started to make band flyers for my neighborhood. And mind you, I'm only 8 years old. So, you know, I'm standing there. I'm like, I want to get a band together. I want to do music. I want to write music. And, you know, nobody showed up. So I was really bummed out. But okay, I'm still doing it now. So.
2: Yes. There you go.
0: You fit in so nicely with us because we believe Manny and I and Chantel are joining us today. She's still in the studio listening in. So one artist to another. We love being transparent here in the studio. Yes. So we love that. We love it. We do. What a cool story.
3: So my second question for you, Christina, is this. Who were some of the artists or family members that inspired your musical journey, and how have they influenced your sound today?
1: That's a good one. So looking back on my writing, I was always really inspired by artists that just had a lot of really solid lyrics, you know. Ariana Grande was one of my biggest artist that I was inspired by for the longest time, especially having a higher range of being able to kind of sing some of her songs. Mm-hmm. I really liked the stories that she would tell, and, like, you know, a lot of her, like, ballad eras I thought were very, you know, moving. Like, a lot of her really old stuff, too, especially when she really started to get into the R&B side of things. And then there's, you know, like, if you look at Hilary Duff's Metamorphosis album, like, that was my favorite one growing up, but I recently looked back into it, and, like, just, like, that writing style and the lyrics, and it's just, it's very relatable, but also, like, very artistic, like, simple, but having a lot of, you know, power behind it, even though it's simple. But growing up, I would say my dad, him and his brother actually used to play guitar with Frank Stallone, and I think that was Sylvester Stallone's brother.

0: Oh, wow.
1: Wow.
2: So I would have him telling stories about him always playing guitar, and like he'd always be messing around with guitar. And then my mom used to sing all the time.
0: Wow.
2: I think my grandfathers both were very artistic. I think the one played clarinet, my nonno played clarinet and a bunch of different instruments. And then I think my grandfather on my mom's side, I never got to meet him, but I'm pretty sure he just loved music and loved, I think, jazz too.
0: Wow, that is so awesome.
1: That is.
0: You know, I'm not sure if you were listening in earlier, but we were talking about how music has a way of helping us through life's moments, right? And some moments in life that include healing, whether it's for mental health, whether it's your body, all of those things. We just know that music has a way of helping others through big life moments. What does music do for you personally, especially during difficult seasons?
2: I would have to agree. You know, I actually, before I switched over to general music, studying in college, I was studying music therapy.
0: Wow,
3: look at that. Yeah,
2: it was the most amazing experience of my entire life. I got to work with so many different people, so many different age groups, and different disabilities, all kinds, physical, mental, you name it.
0: Wow.
2: And it was really the most empowering experience of my life. And I really got to see how, like, music can really heal people mm-hmm. on so many different levels, even at a cellular level.
0: Wow.
2: When it comes down to the correct frequencies, you can heal people with music.
3: Yeah.
2: So for me, I felt like writing and singing was always a way to explore some emotions that weren't very comfortable. And, you know, like, music helps you really feel safe in those spaces where it might not be comfortable, or it might not be the most, you know, easiest thing to talk about with people. But through music, you can find a way to portray that. And it really is truly the universal language in that sense, too.
0: Wow.
2: We all have a heartbeat. We all have a natural rhythm, and every single language,
0: like,
2: even too, you know, different dialects of different languages have a very, you know, musical tone to them.
3: Yeah.
2: Certain languages, you have to be very careful with the tone that you're using, or you could be saying something completely different, you know?
0: So, I'm sure that speaks to Chantel. Before you joined us, Chantel actually sings in French, so sometimes, and so...
2: accents are very, you know, with different vowels are very important.
3: Yeah.
2: But, yeah.
0: That's awesome.
1: Today's show is a tribute to Lady Elaine Haskell and the impact impact music had on her life. Is there a song or a musical memory that reminds you of someone you love or have lost?
2: I would say yes. There's two scenarios with that one. With my mom, I have such a very special memory. She is very fortunately present. I'm very blessed to have her be so supportive of my music. But it actually goes back to her mother as well. But when we were in the car, she would always play "I'm Walking on Sunshine."
1: Oh my goodness!
2: And that would be like our song. And then also Sheryl Crow, the same one, just the songs that had to do with sunshine. And then my grandmother had a song that she would sing to me when I was little. I forget the exact words, but it was like something about once there was a girl who had a little curl right in the middle of her forehead, and it was really cute and like this super old timing, like almost like a nursery rhyme, but very cute. But yeah, you know, just stuff like that is very near and dear to me. And
0: I love
2: then I always think of my my grandparents who are passed, who are Italian. Anytime I hear like folk Italian music, I always think of them too.
0: Aww, this is such a great conversation.
1: Yes,
0: if you're just tuning in, we have Chantel Freeman in the studio, and we also have Christina Romana joining us, who is an up-and-coming artist as well. Stay with us. We're going to be right back after this break.
1: Yes.
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0: 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It is Diane and
1: Manny with our guests Christina and Chantel, who is currently using the restroom. And we are going to jump right back into this. So, Christina, my next question for you, when you are writing or performing, what do you hope people feel when they hear your music?
2: I hope they feel kind of a sense of freedom with whatever they are feeling and just to be in the moment of just being. A lot of my music is meant to be uplifting and also kind of relatable in those experiences that, you know, aren't as great. you know, Tell Me especially was about something that was a little bit uncomfortable that I had to feel and deal with. So I wanted to transmute something that was, you know, not as bright into something brighter.
0: Mm,
2: so I want to,
0: that's so good.
2: You know,
1: that's
2: help
1: great.
2: Inspire people to, yeah, to kind of take their power back from experiences that, you know, they might have felt like they lost it, to give them that spark of hope and to find their lights within themselves. That's really what I would like to do.
0: I love that.
1: That's beautiful.
0: Before we jump into the next question, Christina, tell people where they can listen to your music again, please. Like,
1: yes.
0: I know you have this new single out, and if you're doing anything in the community that's coming up soon, would you please share with our listeners where they can hear your new single?
2: Absolutely. You can listen to me on all major platforms. If you have Apple, Spotify, YouTube Music, even, I believe, Amazon Music, you can listen to my music.
0: Awesome.
2: If you follow me on Instagram as well or social media, that's where you'll find most of my updates. I am trying to work on getting some performances in the books. And I'm still working on a lot, so there are some new things coming.
0: Okay.
2: A little Easter egg.
1: yes.
2: I'm working on a major project right now.
0: Love
2: so,
0: that.
2: But yeah, very excited.
0: Thank Love
2: you guys
0: that.
2: So much.
0: Oh,
2: it's
0: you're
2: really
0: very welcome. Now,
2: how can
0: people find you on Instagram?
2: If you search my name, Christina Romano,
0: awesome.
2: Music, all one word, that's how you find me.
0: Awesome. Wonderful.
1: So, Christina, my last question for you is this. If you could leave our listeners with one message about the power of music, healing, and bringing people together, what would it be?
2: It would be to be free in the moment and to let things flow, because music naturally is flowing. If you will, you know, music has so many different keys, whether it's a major or minor key. It has a lot of crazy sounds in it. You know, some sounds aren't pleasant to people. Some sounds that aren't considered pleasant to some people are a lot more pleasant to other people, you know.
1: Wow.
2: So it's about being true and authentic, because your frequency is in harmony with the correct other frequencies that are that.
0: Oh, that is so awesome. That is so awesome. I love that. I love how you just embodied just everything within what you said, because today we know that music is something that heals. Music is something that soothes the soul. Music is something that we all can be a part of, and it truly brings us together. Music is something that can regulate emotions, regulates just feelings and all of those things and brings us on, like I said, one accord. And so it's so awesome today to be able to have you come and to share with us just the power that you come with as well. And we're just excited to have you with us and excited for you to share with us and excited for you to take the time out to be with us.
1: Yes.
0: What an amazing moment this is to be able to have Christina Romano, up and coming artist, on the line with us. Now, what would you say to young artists who are just getting started? What would you say to you?
2: I would say listen to your hearts, honestly. Don't listen to your friends or I've had people tell me who I thought were my friends. Like, nobody will ever take you serious if you try to do it that way.
0: Right.
2: Or just do it the way that you want to do it. Art is an expression is meant to be fun.
0: Mm-hmm.
2: You know, as long as you're doing it because you love it, that's all that matters. And that goes for anything, even beyond music. As long as you're truly living in the moment with what you're doing and in love with what you're doing, I feel like that really is, you know, that's my main goal in life.
1: Yes.
0: I am telling you, I'm so excited about this. You just have really given so many good nuggets and so many powerful things. Thank you so much for being a part of the show today.
1: Yes,
0: thank you so much
1: yes.
0: for gracing
2: Thank
0: us and giving
2: you.
0: Those nuggets. It is just such a wonderful time just in the world right now to come together through music and just having these beautiful souls in the studio with us, Christina Romano and Chantel Freeman. Now, I am going to put Chantel on the spot because I know that one of the things that Lady Elaine Haskell was known for was singing Amazing Grace. That was her anthem for her life. And I cannot have Chantel in this studio.
1: Yes.
0: I can't, and I don't know if you want to give us a classical, a church verse, but if you could give us a small rendition of that, because let me tell you, we have listeners from all walks of life, but we also know that there are people listening who understand those lyrics, and in today's time, I believe that we all need some grace. We all need some grace.
1: Yes.
0: We all need some, or we're thankful for grace. And so would you bless us with your gift
6: Sure.
0: for Amazing Grace?
6: Sure.

0: sure that that sound is going just to every heart.
1: That was beautiful.
0: Oh, did you hear that?
1: Someone said, absolutely. I got chills.
0: Oh, thank you. That was the anthem of Lady Elaine Haskell, Amazing Grace. How sweet that sound. Thank you, Chantal, for doing that for us.
2: Thank you. Pleasure.
0: Today has been amazing. I feel so full. Yes. I feel so lifted. My spirit feels encouraged. My soul feels comforted. And I am just inspired by today's show. Manny, you want to wrap us up?
2: Yes. Thank you, everyone, for listening in and tuning in. And I would like to thank our guests, Chantal Freeman and Christina Romano, for both giving
1: your
2: inputs, of course, on music.
0: And I would love to just, everybody, just continue to send some well wishes and prayers for Reggie McGloin for his time of relaxation and healing. And thank you again to Lisa Robinson for allowing us to bring this summer series to you. Folks, don't forget to follow Chantal Freeman and Christina Romano and stay with this theme, Amazing Grace.
3: Yeah.
0: Have a wonderful rest of your day.

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I'm Debbie Edwards, the storyteller. God bless.

Welcome, everyone. You're in the right place at the right time. You're listening to the Victory Prayer Line with Pastor Cyril Crawford. Hear an encouraging word from a preacher and teacher of God's Word. Allow the Holy Spirit to mentor and show you the way to victory. Now here is Pastor Cyril Crawford.

Jesus. Hello, everyone. Blessings upon blessings to you all. Welcome to the Victorious Prayer Line, hosted by me, Cheryl Crawford. Thank you for coming in, tuning in to WTMR on your 800 on your radio dial. I have a little cold today, but I'm okay. Hallelujah. Going back and forth to hospitals and in and out. Hallelujah. Germs be flowing. So when you go to these hospitals or doctor's office, be sure to put your mask on. Amen. Hallelujah. So we just thank the Lord. We're going to get started in the name of Jesus. Our topic tonight is joy. Hallelujah. So I'm going to read this prayer. This is a read prayer. Hallelujah. You can read a prayer. You can speak a prayer. Hallelujah. Whichever you want to do. But I'm just going to read this. It says, Dear Lord, we ask you to give us joy. Give our hearts joy. Please teach us to be joyful. We give our feet to you, Lord. Please help us not to stumble. Our eyes belong to you, Lord, to see the holy way. Help us to look straight ahead and seek you every day. With our ears, let us hear, Lord, every time you call. We give ourselves to you, Lord. We will obey your law. We give our hands to you, Lord. We lift them up in praise. We will worship you, Lord, all our blessed days. From mouth we give to you, Lord. We shout with victory. We belong to you, Lord. Now we are living free. Amen. Hallelujah. So when we think of joy, hallelujah, the first song that comes to my mind is This Joy I Have. The world can't give it, didn't give it to me. Amen. And so the scriptures tonight that I'm going to be using are scriptures, Nehemiah 8 and 10, and do not be grieved, for the joy of the Lord is your strength. And the next one is from Psalms 37, 4. Delight yourself in the Lord, and he will give you the desires of your heart. Now, I mentioned the song, This Joy I Have. The world didn't give it to me. Shirley Caesar made the song famous for her, you know, her venue, with the thing, some of the songs she sings. But believe it or not, the author of this song, again, is unknown. And the song has been passed down from generation to generations in black churches. And so it is a song that strengthens your faith. And it makes you know the reality is that God goes beyond what we see or feel. Happiness entertains, but joy from the Lord will sustain you. And so we need the joy of the Lord. That's a part of our fruit of the Spirit. When I went over all the different words of the fruit of the Spirit. Last week, I said that we need to be thankful. Hallelujah. And if thankful in the name of Jesus or grateful, hallelujah, then we have the joy. We have the joy. And so let me just go over some of the song words of the lyrics of This Joy I Have. The world didn't give it to me. Yes, Lord. Thank you, Jesus. Moving kind of slow today. Amen. But I got it going on, I think. The verses are itself. I just lost it on my script. Give me the song, This Joy I Have, the world didn't give it to me, the lyrics, please. We need these computers, and now it's saying no connection. Well, anyway, this joy I have, the world didn't give it to me, I don't know the words correctly, but I don't want to quote it. Let me try to get it. This keeps giving me no.
Oh, here it is. All right. Come on, come on, come on, come on. Not giving it to me. I'll come back to it. I don't want to hold up the service for this. Anyway, I don't know all of the words, and I don't like to say something that I don't know, because then it just brings confusion, and I don't want to confuse anyone. But anyway, the pretense of the song is to make sure we know that the Lord is keeping us and preserving us. We know that the Lord is the one that's making a way for us. Hallelujah. And because he's making a way for us, hallelujah, we have to think, hallelujah, and have the mindset to know he's making a way for us. And so we just hold on to that pretense, because like I said before, when we think of the goodness of Jesus Christ and all he's done for us, hallelujah, we can't help but have joy, hallelujah. And the joy we have is deep down in our soul, hallelujah. And we make a way out of no way. He makes the way out of no way, and we don't even know how we got out of the situation. And so at this time, hallelujah, it is important for us to know, hallelujah, that there is a significant difference between feeling joy and feeling happy. Joy goes beyond the basics and infuses happy with some extra oomph. And it can only truly come through Christ our Lord. He is the source of our great pleasure. You see, happiness is temporary feeling. Joy stays with us. Happiness flees in the midst of a tough time, but the joy is the regardless of our circumstances. It's the fruit of the Spirit produced only by God's work in us. It's a gift from him. When we are aware of his grace and favor, the joy can truly come. Experiencing the Lord's joy doesn't mean you'll never feel sadness again. Hard times come to everyone, regardless of our maturity and faith. Pray that you will feel great pleasure in your life, no matter what comes your way. Put your trust in him. He loves you, and he wants to share all of his gifts with you. So when you think about the goodness of Jesus Christ and all he's done for him, you can't help but have joy. You can't help but delight in him, especially if you're doing exactly what he has commanded you to do. Every day you refresh yourself. So when you refresh yourself, you're taking the time to meditate in his word. You're taking the time to seek him. You're increasing your faith to trust him the more. You know he loves you, because you're still here. And then you take the time to obey his ways, hallelujah, by walking with him and talking to him. And you know he's holding you up on every leaning side. So then you can rest in him. You can delight in the Lord, hallelujah. And when you delight in the Lord, you have joy. Then that means you're praising him like never before. You're praying to him like never before. You're proclaiming the goodness of him like never before. And so that shows that we are free. We are free, hallelujah, free indeed, hallelujah. And I always read the scripture, and God is able to make all grace overflow to you, so that because you have enough of everything, every way, at all times, you will overflow in every good work. 2 Corinthians 9:8. So everything that we do, hallelujah, is, and we're doing it unto him, is good works in the name of Jesus. And that brings us joy. When we complete an assignment, we have joy. Not only do we have joy, we have peace, hallelujah. So we can't be down and out, falling apart. We can't be saying what we can't do. Things are not working right. Things are not looking right. We can't have that humdrum Debbie Downer situation going in our hearts and our minds. But we have to be lifted up, hallelujah, glorifying his name, praising his name, talking to him, loving on him, knowing that he's the author and finisher of our faith, knowing that he's going to keep us, knowing that he's going to preserve us, knowing that he has propped us up on every leaning side. And then we can always, always
Just give him full adoration and bless his holy name. We don't have to be deep, hallelujah. We can just say his name, Jesus, hallelujah, because he's such a good God. We can say, Jesus, Jesus, Jesus. He hears that, hallelujah. And what we want him to do is to hear us because we have a relationship with him. And he already knows us before we were even born, hallelujah, before we were even conceived. He knows all about us, hallelujah. But just the thought of him knowing us before we were even conceived, knowing what we will do through life, knowing how we are now, knowing that we our past is over, clean slate. We are walking in victory in the name of Jesus. That should give you joy alone. Hallelujah. Knowing that you're not doing the things you used to do, not hanging with the people you used to hang with, not doing or talking or thinking the things you used to think. Hallelujah. But your mind is made up to serve the Lord. Your mind is made up to be free. Hallelujah. And so when you say you're free indeed in the name of Jesus. You don't have to look back. You don't have to look to the left or the right. You just hold on to the Lord's hand in the name of Jesus. And matter of fact, I always say he's carrying us anyway in the name of Jesus. So let him carry us so that we can have joy, so that we can be in peace, so that we will think right, hear right, see right. Let us just do what he wants us to do and not what we want to do. It's not about us. It's not our show in the name of Jesus. It's him, hallelujah, creating a new image in us, hallelujah. And every day we evolve, every day that we renew our minds, something else comes up that we notice that we need to change. See, we change every day. Some people who are saved think that they're all right, they have arrived. But you never arrive until you get to heaven. Every day we need to be changing something. It could be something as simple as overeating. It could be simple as over shopping. It could be something, you know, that we're overextending ourselves and doing that we don't need to do. And so these things that the Lord wants us to correct, hallelujah, he wants us to correct things, hallelujah, that are not like him, hallelujah, so that we will be pure, hallelujah, as gold, hallelujah. We'll come out of that fiery furnace, our shining bright in the name of Jesus. So that's what we are forging ahead for. We're soldiers in the army of the Lord, hallelujah. And the soldiers are always ready for battle. They're always ready to hear the command of their commander. And Jesus Christ is our commander, hallelujah. And then his Holy Spirit takes control of us learning everything we need to learn. That sergeant, that drill sergeant, hallelujah, that comes in and preps the soldiers, the young soldiers, of how they're supposed to walk, talk, respond, everything that they need to do, that sergeant, that drill sergeant is telling them just what to do. Hallelujah. But our commander in chief is Jesus Christ. Hallelujah. So we have to ask him, what must we do? Hallelujah. How shall we serve you? Hallelujah. How shall we hear your small voice? Hallelujah. What must we do? We don't always know. See, sometimes we feel as though because we're saved, we should know everything. We do not. We don't know all the scriptures. We don't know all the word. And even if we know a scripture upside down or a chapter or a book in the Bible, if you read it again, you're going to find something else different that you didn't see before because the words are living words. That means that the words are living. So what's in you, what's dwelling in you, what you're searching for when you're reading that scripture over, you're going to see something new. Hallelujah, in that scripture. You're going to see something new, hallelujah, that you, a revelation, hallelujah, of what you need to know, hallelujah. And so sometimes we can say, I've read this 100 times, and I never saw this before, and now I see what the Lord is trying to tell me this time. And then if you read it again, you're going to see something else different. So it's a living Bible, hallelujah. It's living, hallelujah. So it moves, hallelujah. It moves to improve you, hallelujah. So it meets your needs.
And then guess what? It's even individual. Even though that Bible is for everyone, the words from the Lord are individual. Hallelujah. He thought of enough of us not to make us like when we work for a company, that we're all the same. Hallelujah. And we're just a number. We're not just a number. I want you to know that you're worthy to him because he has designed you, hallelujah, as an individual. And so because he has, in the name of Jesus, he is the one, you know, that's why he knows us so well, because he designed us. He made us, and we're his magic, well, not magic, we're his masterpieces of magic. I don't know, I must be not feeling well. We are his masterpieces in the name of Jesus. And because of that, hallelujah, he will make sure that he refines us. And when he refines us, hallelujah, we see the difference in ourselves, hallelujah, and that brings joy. You know, whatever we're trying to change in our lives, we see the difference, we see the change, and then we become so happy in that. And that type of happiness does not leave us because it's the joy within our heart. You know, our hearts feel joyful in the name of Jesus. Now, the happiness that we may feel, hallelujah, that because we bought a new car or because something great happened on our job, that's one type of happiness that we have, and that feeling goes away as time goes away. But now the happiness that you have of having a child never goes away. So that's a type of joy, the joy of having your children, grandchildren. That's joy, joyful. But the joy that the Lord has given us, he's given us a mind of joy, even through our troubles, even through our times of despair. Hallelujah. We can depend on him. He's our strength. He lifts us up. Hallelujah. And so when he props us up on those leaning sides, hallelujah, we won't waver because we know that he's Lord. Hallelujah. He's in large and in charge in the name of Jesus. And so when we know that, hallelujah, we won't waver. Hallelujah. We know God's got our back. I know my kids used to sing the song, God's got it. He's got everything you need, their choir. And he does. He has everything we need, everything we're looking for. Hallelujah. He has it. And so we have to hold on to that. So we have to hold on. I saw this on Facebook, prayer. When we're praying, what are our priorities? Hallelujah. And are we praying for peace in the name of Jesus, and positivity, and we're praying for patience. So all of that brings on joy. Because if you're praying, hallelujah, then you have a priority. You ask the Lord swiftly help you, and then he answers your prayer. Then you have that joy, and you also have that peace. Hallelujah. And then you feel positive about your situation in the name of Jesus. And if you waited for the Lord, hallelujah, you are patient, and he is teaching you patience in the name of Jesus. And so I guess that's why he has all of these words in the fruit of the Spirit, so that you will learn how to have joy. You will learn how to have peace. You will learn how to have patience. And do you know you can pray for joy? You can pray the Lord to help you be joyful. You don't have to look sour. You don't have to be looking mad and evil. You can ask the Lord to give you joy. If you feel so down and under, if you feel like you just can't make it, if you feel like you're crawling instead of walking, you can ask the Lord to relieve you from this this situation of anxiety, stress, hallelujah, and all the things that go along with that. And so that you will know, hallelujah, he will show you that he's right there for you, hallelujah. He'll bring you out of all of your times of discouragement if you pray and talk to him. And if you pray and praise, that's your power in the name of Jesus. You can't help but do nothing but feel better, hallelujah. And that's what the Lord is here. He's your servant. He serves us. We have to know that. And because we are made in his image, we become servants. And that's why we know we have a heart for Christ. He changes our heart. He changes our mindset so that we will be his servants like he serves us. And it's hand in hand.
It's a reciprocal relationship where we're just there. We're his servants, and he's our servant, and it works hand in hand. Hallelujah. And the Holy Spirit is there too, helping us learn what we need to learn so that we will be better Christians in the name of Jesus. We want to walk that way. Hallelujah. We want to walk the way the Lord wants us to walk. We want to talk the way the Lord wants us to talk. We want to preach the way the Lord wants us to preach. We want to hold on to what he has for us because we are individuals and he loves us all, and each take a part in what we're supposed to do to serve our church, our community, our family members. Everybody takes a specific part, you know, to help someone else. And the best part of us helping somebody else is our testimony. Not only our prayer and our praise and our lifestyle, but our testimony that will help someone else who is going through. And when they hear the testimony, then they say, wow, you don't look nothing like that. You've been through all of that, you know, and you tell them and they hear you, and it's so forceful. Your testimony is so deep and heart-wrenching sometimes. Sometimes you may have a light testimony. Whatever the testimony is yours. See, people have testimonies that may be similar, but they're not the same. You know, I can say something. I have a couple of friends whose children have passed, and I can say I have a similar testimony, but it's different. You know, we all have a different testimony. We all, you know, I can say, oh, I was married, but now I'm a widow, or I'm married and I'm happily married. You know, whatever I say, whatever my testimony, it's going to be different from yours. But we come together collaboratively to help

you're serving your peers, you're serving maybe a community member or a neighbor, you're serving, and you're a servant. That's what you're supposed to do. You're supposed to serve one another, love on one another, make a way, hallelujah, out of no way, so that everybody becomes survivors and everybody becomes victorious. In this time, day and time, if we don't stick together, hallelujah, we're not going to make it. You see, all of these hymns that I've been talking about, this is the second hymn, that there is no record of who wrote the hymn. You know, it's no record of who wrote the hymn. It's just there. It's been passed down. No record of an author in the name of Jesus, but the words are there. And there are many people who sing the song, but there's only one who made it famous in the name of Jesus for our time, peace, hallelujah. But that's so important to know, that not only do we need to spread the word, sometimes, in some cases, we got to pass the word, hallelujah, because we don't know how it's going to be in the future. So we got to get this word right in the name of Jesus. Can you imagine singing a song, and when you look up to find out who wrote it, it says there is no known author. It's just been passed down from generation to generation. Hallelujah. And so sometimes something passed down from generation to generation is not always good. Hallelujah. So we have to start writing stuff down, telling our children, teaching them what we need them to know so that they'll be prepared for the time to come. Hallelujah. It's nighttime, y'all. It's dark out there. We need to really get it together in the name of Jesus. And so we don't want nothing else to slip, hallelujah, our way that will hurt us or hinder us. Hallelujah. We want to be strong and mighty, hallelujah, for the time to come. And that's why the Lord prepares us, hallelujah, with the word in the name of Jesus. He prepares us, hallelujah, to get ready, get right, hallelujah, be right, hallelujah, stand right, talk right, read right, hear right. And so we fully have to have the understanding of that so that we can keep on moving, hallelujah, because we serve a God who's a living God that's always on the move. And so are we. We're always on the move. So last week, I said we have to be thankful and grateful. And because we are thankful and grateful, we have the joy of the Lord in our hearts and our minds. Tonight, hallelujah, like never before, because the Lord has kept us. Lord has brought us out of all situations. The Lord has made a way, hallelujah, when we think about the types of jobs we might have had. We might have started working as a babysitter, might have moved on to working in one of the fast food restaurants, then became a secretary or worked at the post office or went to college, went to trade school. Whatever you did, you know, it was the strength of the Lord. Whatever you have accomplished, it is the strength of the Lord. And if now that if you're retired, you sit back and look and think about how God brought you through. You can't have nothing but joy about that. It's nothing to be sad about. It's just joy. More joy, more joy. Joy, joy, unspeakable joy. So I found the words to the song, hallelujah. My computer, I have Fios, and Fios was knocked out, and sometimes it's working and sometimes it's not. I don't know what's going on. It depends on what part of the room I'm in. So it says, this joy that I have, the world didn't give it to me. This joy that I have, the world didn't give it to me. This joy I have, the world didn't give it to me. I said, the world didn't give it. The world can't take it away. And that's the most important part that we really remember. And it says, all this strength that I have, this strength that I have, the world didn't give it to me. This strength that I have, the world didn't give it to me. This strength that I have, the world didn't give it to me. Oh, and said the world didn't give it to me, and the world can't take it away. And then it goes on to talk about love. Hallelujah, the Lord.

0: the world didn't give us love. Hallelujah. The word and the Lord and the world can't take it away. And then it goes on to say, hallelujah, this world didn't give it to me. The love I have, the world didn't give it. And it's singing, the world didn't give it. The world can't take it away. And then it just talks about the pride I have. And so when we say pride, not the pride like a prideful person, but the pride of saying that I'm proud to be a Christian type of thing, not the pride of being boastful, but the pride of saying that I am a Christian. And then this peace I have goes on, and then at the end it's back to joy. So it talks about love, it talks about, pride, it talks about peace. And so it's just a basic song that has been passed down from generation to generation in the black churches. Can you imagine? I never knew that. And I said to you guys, every time I pick a song, I'm going to try to find out what who wrote the song or what the song is about, because there are many songs that are written, and those people were inspired by God to give the song. The song is like a testimony for them in the name of Jesus. And so I just think it's important that we know what we're singing. And you know, so we're singing a traditional song passed down from generation to generation. Amen. And so we want to pass down the good news of Jesus Christ for generation to generation. We want our people to know just who he is. And sometimes we have to learn how to encourage ourselves. We have to hold on to the word. But so much is going on, you know, we just have to learn how to encourage ourselves. And then, you know, just make some affirmations over ourselves. You know, speak over ourselves. Speak life over ourselves. You know, when we're feeling down and out, we don't have to claim it. Hallelujah. We can just say, hallelujah, Lord, help me, hallelujah, to feel better, because I know I'm a child of God. Help your child, hallelujah. I know that I'm free. I know that I'm saved. I know that I'm healed. You know, speak life over yourself so that the joy of the Lord will be upon you, hallelujah, and you won't feel like you can't make it, hallelujah, because after all, hallelujah, he is a God that does not lie. Hallelujah. And so when you do affirmations over yourself, it's a good thing. Hallelujah. And so we thank him for that. Hallelujah. We thank him that we can affirm who we are in him. We have to know who we are in God. Hallelujah. We have to know who we belong to. Hallelujah. And then we have to speak it over ourselves. You know, I am redeemed from the curse of the law of sin and death. You know, I am blessed. Hallelujah. I'm a saint. Hallelujah. I'm the head and not the tail, above and not beneath. You know, it may sound simple, but sometimes you do need to say it. You need to say it because the devil wants you to feel down and out. And because you know you're not down and out, you can claim it when you first wake up in the morning with your morning prayer, who you are in the Lord. Hallelujah. I am free. Hallelujah. Praise the Lord. No longer bound. And you can say that, you know, any song you know, any words that you know, you can say it to yourself. Hallelujah. But most Christians, believe it or not, it's not a secret, are doom and gloom. You realize that today? They say, I can't. I don't have enough. Who's going to help me? How am I going to get through this? Where am I going to go? I'm overwhelmed. I can't get this off my mind. Hallelujah. All I think about is I'm so worried. Those are not the words we need to say. We need to change our mindsets. Hallelujah. Knowing that God takes care of even the flowers in the field, how much more will he take care of you and of me? He takes care things, the animals all around the world, hallelujah, every animal he takes care of. It's man who has destroyed the earth and made animals extinct. But the Lord is here to help us live, to reserve us, to let us know that we're a special gift to him. And he provides gifts to us. That's why we have the fivefold ministry. Everybody has a gift. And we even have the help, the gift of helps. All of these things he has equipped us with. And I don't understand how we sometimes feel so bad and so down and out, hallelujah, that we don't recognize that the Lord is holding us right there, right then. He's right there with us, hallelujah. And then so we have to stop thinking backwards. We have to stop thinking backwards and start personalizing God's promises. His promises are yea and amen. And all we got to do is talk to him. All we got to do is wait patiently so that when that prayer comes through, hallelujah, you might want to do a checklist, hallelujah. I'm checking this off. The Lord has answered this prayer. My goal is being met, hallelujah. My rent is being paid, hallelujah. I have enough money to buy food. Whatever you're praying for and it comes to flourishing, you know, recognize the Lord, give him full glory and honor, and then have joy about it. Hallelujah, because one day you didn't have nothing, and the next day you have something. So you should be joyous, hallelujah, and then you should be able to testify to somebody the goodness of the Lord and thanking him at the same time, because when you're testifying, he hears you testifying. He hears that you are talking to someone who needs to be helped in the name of Jesus. Hallelujah. And so we need to remember, hallelujah, who we are in him. We're not little insects. We're not little ants that can be stepped on, hallelujah. But we're human beings. We're strong and mighty in his word and in his name. We're strong and mighty in the name of Jesus. And so we have to understand, hallelujah, who we are and what we are to do, hallelujah. So we have to have joy. If you're going to come to church looking so down and out every Sunday, now everybody's not going to have a good day. Some things just come up and makes you really feel bad. But when you leave church, you should have some type of joy. You should have some type of peace because the word of the Lord is living. And when you come down and out to church, there should be something said, some song heard, something to encourage your heart, hallelujah. And because the Lord is an encourager of the heart, hallelujah, he restores us, hallelujah, and makes us so that we understand that he's there. We should have the joy of that. Thinking the wrong way can mess us up. Thinking that you're not going to never make it is going to mess you up. And, you know, a lot of our young people think that way, and they end up, hallelujah, doing things in a microwave way where they hurry up and get the money they want instead of just going and getting a job. They hurry up by hustling. Next thing you know, they're in jail because they were hustling, because they was watching TV or heard somebody say how they can have all this money. And then they do their thing, whatever it is, in the name of Jesus. And then after that, now they done messed up their lives where they're in jail, hallelujah. And so we're trying to stop that today. We're trying to stop the situation of our children and our young people ending up in prison or ending up deceased, hallelujah. Tired of seeing the mothers crying over their lost children, hallelujah, because of senseless crime in the name of Jesus. So we have to have some joy. We have to have peace. We have to speak the word of God over our family members each and every day. And that prayer, hallelujah, can be endless, hallelujah, because sometimes there's so many people in your family that are going through, hallelujah. So you have to do what you do think is best. If you pray for your family, just pray for your family and ask the Lord to meet the needs of your family. Because sometimes you don't even know what your family members are going through because you don't talk to them like that. But we just know that the Lord is with us, and he has made a way out of no way where we don't have. have to fret. We don't have to be discouraged because he's our heavenly Father. He really is our Father. He really is a brother. He is a friend, closer than a brother. He's all that we need. Hallelujah. But we really have to believe it in the name of Jesus. So we just want to hold on to all the things that the Lord is for us. Hallelujah. He's for us. Hallelujah. He's our cheer. Him and the Holy Spirit and God are, they cheer for us. They are our cheerleaders. They want us to win. When we're walking this race, running this race, they're cheering for us. And they're saying, look at my child going. Look at them walking. Look at them praying. Look at them talking about the good news of Jesus Christ. And you know what? When you get finished praying for someone, or when you get finished testifying, or when you get finished praising the Lord, you feel so much better. You feel better, and you have the joy, hallelujah, way down deep in your heart, way down deep in your soul, hallelujah. It's a difference from being happy than being having the joy of the Lord. So you have to remember that. Your happiness is not forever. It's temporary. But your joy of the Lord lasts forever. It does not leave you. And so we have to tap into the joy of the Lord when we're going through. We have to tap into it so that we are standing. Hallelujah. And when we're standing, you know, we are on holy ground, and it's a solid ground. You're not going to sink. You're not going to fall apart. Hallelujah. You're not going to drown on solid ground. Hallelujah. Now, when we stand and we are wavering, then we're on sinking sand. We're going down. Hallelujah. And we don't want to go down. We want to stand straight up and be solid in the word and solid in our thought process. Our main thing is how we think. How we think. And so we have to ask the Holy Spirit to help us with our thinking process. We have to submit to our ways that are not right and ask the Lord to help us, give him full access to us. So we really have to surrender. We have to surrender to the Lord, knowing that he is the one that can change you and not you yourself. You know, sometimes when you want to stop smoking and you really want to stop, but until the blessing of the Holy Spirit helping you get rid of that habit, hallelujah, you will continue to smoke, or you'll put it down for a while and you'll come back to it. Now, some people who smoke and drink or whatever can put it down and never pick it up again. They have instant deliverance. And others, it's a process. It doesn't mean that the other person is more anointed than you. It's just a process that each person is different. Everything is different for somebody else. It's just like when my children were sick with the chicken pox, they were done like in a week. They were done after the pox came out, blah, blah, blah, and they went through all of that. For me, it took me a whole month because I was old to have the chicken pox. So it took me a whole month to get better, a whole month. I had to stay away from work for a whole month. And when I went back to work, I still looked like I just had the chicken pox. And my children were well in a week, and I got it from them. But I'm saying we're all individuals. My daughter only had like 3 pox. My son was only covered a little bit. I was covered from head to my knees. You know, we're all different. And so we can't look at one another and say, well, why you got it like that and why are you doing it like that? Because we're all different. And that's the blessing that the Lord has made us different. If he made us all the same, we'd be like robots, and that would be no fun. That means nobody could think on their own. We'll all be doing the same thing. When somebody turned left, we all turn left. And you know we would have a massive accident because all the cars are turning left or all the people are walking to the left. We would have major confusion. So the Lord has put it so that we're all different, and we're all here to be having joy in our minds and our heart and to be at peace. Hallelujah. He wants us to be at peace. And when you have joy in your heart, you're at peace. You're not worried about nothing. You know, no matter what it looks like, you can stand. And so I just thank you for listening to me today. I'm going to go ahead and start praying, hallelujah, for some of the things that we usually pray for in the name of Jesus. And I'm going to ask the Lord, hallelujah, to wash and cleanse our minds with your precious blood. Give each of us clarity, you know, of what we're doing so that we have a sound mind, that we think right, and that Jesus Christ is the author and finisher of our being, hallelujah. He's the one that's keeping us. And so, Lord, we ask you, Lord, that we recognize you in the correct fashion, that we do everything in decency and order for you in the name of Jesus. Lord, I ask you to touch each and every church in the name of Jesus. Fix the situations in churches, hallelujah. Let our leaders be of good standing and good character in the name of Jesus. Let everybody that is a leader work together in unity and in love. Make a way out of no way, hallelujah, for the churches that are suffering, hallelujah, because people are not coming to church. Bring back your people to the churches, hallelujah. And when they come back, let their needs be met in the name of Jesus. And I'm thanking you in advance for that, hallelujah, that we all can come together, church by church, hallelujah, praising your holy name. Hands in hand, hallelujah. I wish I could see from New Jersey to Philadelphia to all surrounding areas that we'd be in hand, each church, each community, stand across the bridge and just be praying and giving God the full honor, hallelujah, and glory. That's how it's supposed to look. But churches are supposed to work together. They're not supposed to be in competition, hallelujah, and they're not supposed to think too highly of themselves. So we ask you, Lord, for the churches to come together, work together in unity, come out of the four walls, hallelujah, and work with the community in the name of Jesus. And we're thanking you for that in the name of Jesus. Father, we ask you to touch our family people in the name of you. Touch our family members in the name of Jesus. Make them whole, heal, deliver, and set them free. For those, hallelujah, who are stumbling and having problems and they're not saved, Lord, we ask you that they become saved, that they hear the word of God, that somebody speaks to them and let them know the good news of Jesus Christ in the name of Jesus. For those that are stumbling with addiction, drug addiction, alcohol addiction, overeating addiction, any type of addiction in the family, Lord, I ask you that you stop it right now in the name of Jesus. Take the confusion off their minds and souls. Bring the root cause of their problems to the surface in the name of Jesus so that they can be healed, delivered, and set free. I ask you to touch in the name of Jesus the fathers around the country in the name of Jesus, leading their family members one by one, name by name. Hallelujah. Asking you to touch the wife of the family in the name of Jesus. Ask you to touch each woman around the world, hallelujah, that she be the woman of God you're calling for in these last and evil days. Ask you to touch our precious children, from the adult children down to the babies, in the name of Jesus. Ask you to bless them in a mighty special way. Make a way out of no way, hallelujah, that they become and are responsible people of these United States, that they are responsible for their living ways if they're an adult, and they're responsible of the things they're doing from teenagers to adults, and that our young children learn how to be responsible, and that you cover them with your precious blood, that no one get hurt or maimed or hurt in any way, that they not be prey to the predators in the name of Jesus. And they're able to stand like never before with the conviction of loving Jesus Christ in the name of Jesus. That the families learn how to wave their banners in the name of Jesus, calling out Jesus in the name of Jesus. And Father, I'm thanking you for that, for the families, because the families got to go into the churches in the name of Jesus So we pray that our families become victorious in your word, victorious in their thought process to go back to the churches, take their children to church, and learn the ways of God. Learn these songs that are being passed down from generation to generation. In Jesus' name, Lord, I ask you, Lord, to go and touch our young people who are over in the country, across the seas, hallelujah, who are fighting a war, hallelujah. We ask you, Lord, that they come back the way they left and that we not lose any more soldiers in the name of Jesus in friendly fire or against those that they're warring against. We ask you to touch those family members who have lost soldiers, hallelujah, or whose soldiers have come back maimed and hurt, hallelujah. We ask you to wrap your loving arms around it and touch right now in the name of Jesus. And we're thanking you and thank you that we can intercede for others tonight in the name of Jesus. Lord, I'm asking you, Father, in the name of Jesus, that you touch our leaders of the nation in the name of Jesus, that they become, hallelujah, the men and women of God that they proclaim to be. Let some surge hit them, hallelujah, where they turn around their wicked ways, that they turn around and not be so prideful and boastful of doing harm to others. Lord, I ask you to touch in a mighty special way, that you bring relationships together in unity, that each political arena can work together in unity, that there be no putting anyone down, but being able to stand on the character and the goals and things that they have accomplished so that they can be voted upon and be elected into the seat that is vacant in the name of Jesus. And when they get elected to whatever part of the government they're in, let their character stand for something. Let their morals stand for something. Let them be the leaders that we need in these United States. Let them be the leaders, hallelujah, that can govern themselves and knows how to talk to other country members somewhere else and know how to relate and be able to be role models to others, to our children, hallelujah, to those that are looking up to them because they voted for them. Let them turn their ways around. If they're doing anything that's not like you, Lord, turn it around today in the name of Jesus. And Father, I'm thanking you for the opportunity, hallelujah, for those, hallelujah, who have been healed and delivered from all types of diseases, hallelujah. Now they can go out and pray for those that are sick. So we pray, Lord, for those that are sick tonight. Heal, deliver, and set free. I'm asking you, Father, that you go to the hospitals, hallelujah, to the nursing homes, to the rehabs, that you heal your people. Deliver them. Let them know that they're not alone, hallelujah. Let them know that you, hallelujah, are there with them. Lord, touch the staff members that work with these patients. Let them take care of the patients correctly, not just leave them hanging, not doing anything for them, but actually doing the duties that they signed up for, taking care of the sick, taking care of somebody that's vulnerable, taking care of somebody that is in need. Those are some of the things that they have to take care of. They have to take care of somebody that's in need. They can't do anything for themselves at a certain time. Hallelujah. And so we're asking you, Father, that they have the compassion and the empathy to take care of the patients. And those that are up for surgery, Lord, let them have a successful surgery and a speedy recovery in the name of Jesus. And Father, I'm asking you, Lord, that our future leaders that are our children, Lord, if they become doctors, nurses, Lord, that they remember where they came from, that they remember the rules and regulations of why they wanted to be a nurse, why they wanted to be a doctor. Because they're needed, hallelujah. And so we ask you, Lord, that they don't get tired, that the job just become a job just to get paid, hallelujah. but they actually love their jobs. In the name of Jesus, I pray that same prayer for teachers, because teachers and nurses sometimes are overworked and overlooked, and we don't recognize them enough. And so we ask you, Lord, that they be recognized and that they get the compensations that they need in their pay and their salaries, and that all be well with those who work with children, those that work with patients, those that are there on duty. As soon as they walk in the building, they're on duty, even if they didn't clock in yet. Their mindset changes once they leave their cars, open that door, to go into the building they work in. And so I'm asking you, Lord, that you give them the mindset, hallelujah, to be the servant you're calling for in these last and evil days. And that they be the servants, hallelujah, that help those that are in need. And so I'm just thanking you, Lord, for all you do. I'm thanking you for your love, your grace, and your mercy. I'm thanking you that you hear my voice tonight. I'm thanking you for the listeners on the line tonight. Started out a little shaky, hallelujah, but, you know, the Lord, the Holy Spirit will bring you back together. That's just a testimony right there. Sometimes you may be feeling a little shaky, but the Holy Ghost, if it's in you, will put you together so that you'll be able to talk and say what you need to say, and it makes sense, and it's reliable. It's a reliable source in the name of Jesus. And because I use the scriptures, we know that they are reliable. In the name of Jesus. Lord, I'm asking you to touch in a mighty special way your people that are listening. Whatever their needs are, Lord, I ask you to touch them. Whatever their thoughts are, Lord, I ask you to turn anything that's not like you out of their minds, and that they become whole, hallelujah, thinking right, seeing right, hearing right, and talking right. I'm asking you, Lord, that they just meditate on the word like never before, because it's dark out there, y'all. Hallelujah. Even in the daylight, it's dark. Evil is all around. But when we have the favor of God, we can do the necessary things that we do each and every day. I ask you to give your people favor going to and from wherever they're going, and traveling mercy in the name of Jesus. I thank you, Lord, for all that you do. I thank you for loving us and keeping us. I thank you for preserving our family members. I thank you, Lord. Hallelujah, because you've been so good, I can't tell it all, but I know that you're a good God. I know that you will be there. You're there, hallelujah, and you won't let us fall. You are a God that keeps us from falling, and you present us faultless in the presence of his glory with exceeding joy, and we appreciate you for that, Lord. We appreciate you, Lord, that you help us learn how to die to self, hallelujah, that we don't have to rely on ourselves to live, that we can fall right into your arms, hallelujah, and you will keep us safe in your arms. And so we're just so thankful for that. And you just think of everything. There's nothing you haven't thought of. You tell us everything, and we have it right in the Bible, basic instructions before leaving earth. And we thank you, Lord. We thank you for your love, your grace, and your mercy. We thank you for your showing us how to be good characters, hallelujah, in our own stories. You give us all of the people in the Bible, how what they did and what they went through. And some of us can relate to certain characters in the Bible of some of the things they've gone through, we may have experienced. And so we pray, hallelujah, tonight, hallelujah, that we know that we're overcomers, hallelujah, and we're not defeated. We are overcomers, and we're not defeated. The Lord has made a way out of no way that we stand, and we stand for something. We stand for Jesus Christ, and when we call on his name, we know, hallelujah, that he hears us, because, of course, he knows everything all about us. He knows what we're doing, what we're thinking, and so we have to be real in the Lord. We can't be playing around in the name of Jesus. And so we pray for him to cover our homes during all of these terrible storms and all the fires and all the things that are going on. We ask that you continue to give us favor over our homes. Continue to give us favor traveling. Continue to just give us favor wherever we go. walking into the supermarket, coming out of the supermarket, going to the post office, going coming out of the post, whatever we're doing, give us favor, Lord. We're asking you that. Hallelujah, because we can. And because we believe, hallelujah, we already have favor. And we want to hold on to that. Hallelujah. And we pray for America in general in the name of Jesus. America, hallelujah, needs to turn around. Turn around, hallelujah, and look back on some of the things that the forefathers did wrong and use what they did right. Hallelujah. Wisdom, hallelujah. We ask you, Lord, to just turn America around because the earth is just acting up. All of the storms, all of the fires, it's just too much in the name of Jesus. But I'm thanking you for keeping us, Lord. I'm thanking you that many people didn't get hurt in this last storm we had. Hallelujah. Their homes got, some people's homes and cars got destroyed, but that can be replaced. And so we're thanking you, Father, in the name of Jesus. Lord, cover us. Continue to cover us like never before. You're such a good God. Hallelujah. And so when we call on you, hallelujah, we call out your name. Hallelujah. We may not say Jesus. Hallelujah. We may just say Good Shepherd. Hallelujah. We might claim who you are. And when we claim who you are, it's okay. We're just claiming who you are to us at that time. We're claiming that you may be our advocate. We're claiming you are our all in all. We're claiming that you are the captain of our salvation. Whatever we're saying, we're calling out to you, Lord, because you're worthy to be praised. Hallelujah. Father of all mercies, in the name of Jesus. Hallelujah. Fountain of living waters. Hallelujah. And so, Lord, you're everything to us. Hallelujah. And we know to call you Emmanuel, God with us. Hallelujah. We thank you for being with us. We thank you, Lord, because you're so good in the name of Jesus. And I pray and I pray and I pray, hallelujah, that everything, hallelujah, be right in right standards for each person that is working, that they their workplace be peaceful. That anybody that has caused confusion around them, Lord, let that confusion stop in the name of Jesus. Let them be able to work in peace. Let them be appreciated. Let their summary or evaluation this year be all good. Hallelujah. And let their raises come through in the name of Jesus. And for those that have been laid off, Lord, I ask you that they receive and get employment, hallelujah, and while they're waiting that their unemployment check comes through in the name of Jesus. There's so many things to pray for, hallelujah. This is what we need to do. We always need to have a list so that we can go down that list praying for the things we need to pray for. So I pray right now for those on the job site, hallelujah, that are going through. Hallelujah, have one of those crazy bosses, hallelujah. We pray for that boss right now in the name of Jesus, that they learn to talk to people correctly in the name of Jesus, that they don't have to curse at their employees in the name of Jesus. They are the supervisor, they are the leader, so they're supposed to be standing in the right character, hallelujah, standing, talking correctly. So we pray for those bosses who feel as though they need to curse out or curse, hallelujah, at their employees. And we pray for the employees who are working correctly and diligently and not being appreciated, not being being looked over, hallelujah. We pray that they're not looked over anymore. And we pray that new people don't come in, hallelujah, and get a higher position when they've been doing the job all along. If there's a position open and that person has been doing the job all this time, let them get the position and the salary. Hallelujah. Because many times people are overlooked on jobs. We pray that in advance, Lord, that those that are seeking a job, that they get a job. Those that are already on the job, that they be appreciated and that they work with good work ethics, hallelujah, that they're doing what they're supposed to do, minding their business, hallelujah, doing their job. We're praying for those that cause confusion, Lord. Let them be scattered in the name of Jesus. Let them change their ways or be scattered. Hallelujah. But the confusion must stop on the workplace, because you need your job, and so you don't fall into the trap of gossiping and looking at other people and seeing what they're doing wrong. But you come in and work as a team so that everybody be working correctly and it all be done, completed, each assignment in the name of Jesus. And so we're thanking you for the jobs in advance, Lord. We're thanking you for the salaries, that everybody get the salary increase that is needed to take care of their families. And Father, you know all things. Hallelujah. We're asking you, Lord, in the name of Jesus, that these companies, these hospitals, these schools don't fold, that they stay open. There needs not to be any schools closing. There needs not to be any hospital closing in the name of Jesus. It needs not to be, hallelujah, that businesses have to close and move somewhere else. We should be able to keep those entities open and doing what they need to do. We pray for our children. They have to go somewhere else out of their neighborhood to school. That's not good. Hallelujah. Never been good for our kids to go too far away from home. It's never been good. It's okay for your kids to go out of the neighborhood when they're young and they're in elementary school and they get to where they're going. Hallelujah. But when they get to high school, it's a little bit different.
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1: 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I'm Debbie Edwards, the storyteller. 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
1: Welcome, Holy Spirit. There is an outpouring of the Holy Spirit at Faith Love Outreach Church, located at 1630 Germantown Avenue in Philadelphia, Pennsylvania. The hand of God is on this church. 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and Saturday afternoon at 6 p.m. Steve LaFrieda wants you to come and be where

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1: Yes, hallelujah, my friend. Oh, yes, that is the theme of this morning. Good morning, everyone. Good morning, WTMR listeners. Good morning to the Intercessors International Warriors. And we are here this morning at the 12 midnight hour when the dawn is just approaching and when the night meets the dawn and we come into this time. We will come into this time now with the prayer, praising God that earth has no sorrow that heaven cannot heal. Oh, my friends out there in the radio land, let us pray. Let us turn to the hills, look to the hills from whence cometh our help. Our help cometh from the Lord who made heaven and earth. He will not suffer my foot to be moved. Oh, he will, oh, sustain us through all of our trials and tribulations. Oh, he will care for us. He will cover us. He will touch us. Breathe on us, Lord. This wonderful morning that you have given us, oh Lord, we approach you early before the earth wakes up, before the people in the streets wake up, oh Lord God. We approach you, oh Lord God, giving this Friday night into Saturday morning prayer unto your hands. We leave it in your hands, Lord, to touch the hearts of the people, oh God, who are listening to us, oh Lord, and put in us, God, what we should say, Father God, and what will touch somebody's heart or situation or circumstances this morning, this hour, this time, oh Lord. We tell you, ask you, God, to calm down, oh Lord, anything that would come upon anyone, oh Lord God, who's seeking you, who's seeking after you, Lord God. Let them not be disappointed. Let their prayers go up and go forward, God, into you, oh God, the heavenly atmosphere, that they may be, oh, receive the blessings from the Lord of the God of their salvation, Father God. In the name of Jesus, I pray this prayer in, oh God, in Jesus' name, amen. Amen. Well, again, we come here on a Friday to Saturday morning at the midnight hour, seeking God's face and his intervention, his divine intervention in our lives. Yes, his divine intervention does make all the difference. Oh, somebody needs the Lord this day. Somebody needs him somewhere, somehow, some way, all over this city, all over the nation, all over the lands and territories of this world. Father God, we know that you are our healer, Jehovah Jireh, Jehovah Nisi. Oh God, you hear our call. You're our banner. Yes, and we call out to you. For you are the only one who could fight the battles that we face from the adversary. Father, you fight the battles. Oh, God, we can put our dukes up, but we can't win against the enemy. No, we cannot. We cannot fight him like you can, Lord God. That's why we appeal to you, Lord God, and make our requests known unto you, Father God, for the peace that passes all understanding. To give us the peace this morning, Father God, to go into this day, oh, Lord God, with hearts are no longer heavy with the yoke, oh God, taken off of us, oh God, in order to contend with our day, Lord God. Because we don't have the wherewithal of the Lord to contend with the devil on our own. But with you, God, all things are possible. We seek your face this day to enter into this day with all everything on our side, with favor on our side. We are the lender, not the borrower. We are the head and not the tail, oh, Father God. We are above and not beneath. God, double lordship. Oh, God, and we believe that in all with all our hearts. And that's what we're dealing with the Lord in praying. Every chance we get, every opportunity, Lord God, to think upon the things that are of righteousness and not the things of evil, because we know you have plans for us, Father God. But we know there's other things that are fighting and going against the plans that you have for us. But we know this because of, which is a favorite popular scripture I dreamt this one night. I dreamt the situation I was in. And I know the Lord brought it to me. And when I got up, and all I could see was 612, 612, 612. And I said to myself, I said, oh, what do I know in 612? I might have heard it that week or something or somehow, but it came to me that Ephesians 612, we're pretty much familiar with it, but it offered me insight into the dream that I had. I was in a cabin with four people. I think this was the dream, Lord. I had so many dreams that God sent prophetically to me to, oh, God, to witness to you now, to share with you now, to testify to you now that these dreams were biblically driven so that I could grow and see the Lord more clearly. And I did. As time goes by, we see in a glass so clearly how God does summons us, talks to us, walks with us, and helps us in our journey and our walk with him, in our journey and walk with him. And it, 612, we know, talks about how our struggle is not with flesh and blood. Because nothing good is in this flesh as you grow in Christ, as you grow in God's promises, as you grow in his love and understanding and wisdom. Then you realize what that phrase means. It doesn't mean, you know, that the flesh is absurd or we shouldn't consider it or anything like that. It's a spiritual understanding. When they say nothing good is in this flesh, because the flesh can be tempted, can be tossed this way and that way and every way. But we come to God in prayer, giving him thanks and knowing that we can request, request our needs and our wants and our desires. Because it is the Father's good pleasure to give us the kingdom. He said that in Scripture. So we must know that the Father wants good things for us, but by the same token, he wants us to, you know, serve his Son. Because if it hadn't been for Jesus Christ, we would all be doomed. Doomed. And I really mean doomed. We wouldn't stand a chance. So his Son, who sacrificed his life, he was wounded for our transgressions. Oh, Lord God.

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3: But the one thing I think that baffles many people and they ponder is what, you know, should I be about doing to feel this, to understand it? Well, you should be about trying to find the ways that God has put, what has he put you here for, your destiny. In Jeremiah 29:11, it says, the Lord has plans for his children. He has plans for you, not to harm you, but to give you an expected end. Yes, there is plans for you to come up in this world. For God so loved the world, but if you do the good things in the world, if you do the righteous things in the world, because he is righteous, he said, come to me holy, for I am holy. And that's the point. That's the point. We're coming into holiness to rise to that excellence that God wants to see in us. Because while his son was dying on the cross, he loved so dearly. He had to stick to his principles, and he stuck with his principles. He couldn't come near our sins, but his son did give his life for our sins. And we have much to be grateful and thankful for. This, oh God, this great morning, we do. Oh, I heard the lady before me say that, and I concur. I agree. We have so much to be thankful when we think about it. As you grow in the Lord, you'll begin to understand the prominence with which this is said. Any one of us have children, we can understand. Would you have given your child up to die for anything? I don't care if it was, you know, something that you believe in so profoundly. No, I don't think any of us would have done that. So when you think about that, and then think about his ongoing care for you and love for you and keeping you covered and keeping you protected from danger seen and unseen, unconscious and unconscious things that we do and that we sin and that we need to cry out for mercy for. All the things that the Bible asks is a guide. It's a direction for us to go forth and to do the things that are in there. It's not always easy. It's not easy at all, actually. It's very difficult. But in the long run, you'll begin to see as you move forward that Christ in you will grow because of the Holy Spirit that was left for us to have and to utilize in us. It has a purpose in us. And you will even see that. I guess I'm talking to the young people, the seniors and older people. Understand that those who are believers and those who are practice the things of God and those who will do his will, they know that. That's why we are speaking to everyone. Because we're sharing, we're spreading the good news, the word, like the lady at the well, like the woman at the well. She was fascinated by the fact that Jesus Christ knew so much of her life. She didn't know that anyone would know what she was doing. She was hiding her sins or trying to do that.

And but Jesus Christ spoke, he prophesied her life right in front of her face. Wow. But Jesus Christ, when he was doing his miracles and his will throughout the land, he prophesied to people all over. And different events and happenings were going on. The people were marveled by it. And we are still marveled today. There are many instances in the Bible that talk about, you know, the things that he was doing. And many of you know it because you've heard it over and over again. But the point is not just the hearing of the word, but the doing of the word. That's the whole point. That's the whole point of the Bible. That's so that you may experience what it is God wants you to have in your life. And he wants you to have these experiences because they will give you, in the end, everlasting. Oh, my God. Did you hear that? Everlasting. Everlasting life is the key. It's a key. It's a way to get in. It's a way to have the glorious of things of God, the heavenly things. Those that he sends down on earth are just only, you know, temporary. This earth life. But he speaks of everlasting life. And those of us who believe understand that God planted in us. He imputed it in us. That we will have the knowledge, oh God, not through our own understanding. Because, you know, we couldn't produce that. But God can, and he does, and he will. He keeps his promise. He's never broke a promise yet. Never. Can you imagine? Never. And he never will. He hasn't broken his promises to anyone who puts their trust in him. I can say that truly. I believe that. Because you've got to experience some of this. You know, when we experience it, some of us think the hard times and the stuff we face and go through, that, you know, it means nothing, but it does. Because it grows you toward Christ's promises, toward the things that God has promised us. And I feel it, I believe it. Some people say, I remember a time I said, I don't feel anything. And I asked this pastor, and he said, he was saying that in the pulpit. He was saying, it's not about feeling it. You'll feel it. Eventually, and many of our saints and our older, mature saints can say that, vouch for that. They may not at one time had feeling, but feeling is a whole nother process. After you go through the beginning process, a first time experience, or something that puts you in a place where it blows your mind. Let's put it that way. I mean, for other terms, I guess, could be used, but God can do that. And he still is performing miracles today by way of intercession. And yes, that's my purpose for being here at WTMR, to talk about intercessory prayer warrior internationally. I am here to express my calling in that area of service to God, to myself, and to humanity. Because this is what God wants. We eventually, we got to begin to know what God wants us to do. It's no getting around it. Because if you serve long enough and you listen, he that has ears, let him hear. That's in the Bible. Not talking about your outer ear lobe. That's talking about your spiritual lobe. Inside. Everything is not, you know, flesh. We interpret it. You got to get to those points, though, those levels. Like in anything in life, you get to levels. Levels of understanding. Don't be afraid.
my sisters and my brothers, don't be afraid to get to those levels. God will bring you to those levels. He said, ask and it shall be given. Seek and you shall find. Knock and the door shall be open. Yes, according to his word. And I have done that. And I have prayed that many a times in my intercessory prayers or in just regular prayer. We're not trying to label prayers here. I'm not trying to label just because when you're praying, sometimes it doesn't matter, you know, that you be specific. But sometimes you just recite everything that you know, that you recall, that you remember, as long as you remember something, so that God will give you more. He looks to what you do with the little and makes it a lot. Oh, and you'll feel it. You know where you feel it? In your soul. See, we have a soul too. And the soul is hidden within us. God looks on the inside of a man and a woman. Not the outside. The flesh is only one part of us. And it is a miracle. It is a magnificent part by itself. Just the idea that it can perform what it's performed, but the flesh gets weak. The flesh is weak to other parts. You know, the other parts that are maybe stronger. Oh, the flesh has its purpose, just as every part of our body. There is no schism in the body. All the parts are needed. All the parts function with each other like we should. Like we should as brothers and sisters in Christ and out of Christ and all believers and in the world to know right from wrong. And it's wrong not to respect what God has done for us and how he gives us, you know, to respect that we are fearfully and wonderfully made. For our fearful and wonderful existence brings about his work, his handiwork. It shows it in the earth, and everything in heaven and earth was made by him, and everything in heaven and earth was made for him. Once you get that in your spirit, you realize that God owns everything, but yet he still loves us. That doesn't make us small and insignificant. No. To him, we are his creation. And he is always in love with us because he is love. Once you get that through your head, then you understand where he's leading you to, what he's guiding you to, what your assignment is, or what your destiny is coming upon. And once you stop fighting. But we have to go through, I went through those stages. We all go through stages. But that doesn't mean we have to remain there. God has opened herself to his wonderful blessings and what he would have us to do. All that he wants from us is for us to spread the good news, to spread what he has done, to really honor him with that. With an authenticity and a genuine feeling, a belief in what we experience. For tribulation worketh patience, and patience experience, and experience hope, and hope make not ashamed. See, God even has hope for us, always, always. Believe that. I remember meeting a brother on the street, and he was so far gone, and somebody told me to go back there and talk to him. Just talk to him. And I did. And I told him, and then I began to see that God has something more for him to do than just what he was thinking himself. You know, stand there or panhandling or whatever he was doing. And I think he became enlightened. And I told him just one thing. I said, God loves you. I said, God, I mean, not in a patronizing way,
or not in a aggressive way. I just went and told him what I was genuinely feeling that God wanted me to say to him. And his eyes opened so wide, and he began to see that, you know, himself sort of like the prodigal son, when he came to himself, Oh, yes, when you come to yourself, when a person is praying for you, they don't always have to be praying outwardly. They could be praying in their heart, inside. God looks at the heart, not the outward appearance. But he looks in the heart, too. And he looks at the outward appearance. Because sometimes he tells me how to get dressed for Sunday service. He picks the clothes. He picks this, everything. So now I've learned to surrender. Surrender. I've learned to surrender. Whoa, this is nice what you picked. I like it. So it's nothing that God can do for me that I don't like or enjoy. And I can get pretty excited about it. Can you get excited about your Father? Your Heavenly Father? Like, it is just a wonderful thing to get knowledgeable. As you grow in knowledge and wisdom, in all thy getting, get understanding. And you just don't get it. It's not flying around in the air. You get it from praying for it. Praying for sensible things that mean something like that. It means a lot. And you might think your talking is in vain, that nobody's hearing, but it's somebody you can touch. I remember how a young lady, I was outside. This was when I first realized that the Lord, I first realized that he loved me. I first realized that someone cared. Other than my parents, they cared a lot, of course, but that's on a natural level. But in the end, I realized that cat. I had heard that in the ministry, keeping with the theme of what's my story, keeping with some of that, I'm blending that in to just give a more substantial understanding to myself as well as to the listening audience. That he comes tenderly. And I was pretty wild, and I had my way of thinking, assertive, aggressive, you know. There's nothing wrong with being aggressive, because even in serving God, as warriors, we have to get aggressive. God wants to hear it. He wants you to, you know, not be ashamed. He even mentions in his word, be bold that you're a Christian. Oh, the other night I couldn't believe I said, Lord, I'm glad to be a Christian. It's been a long time since I said that. I said, whoa. I said, yes. I said, Lord, I think Christianity is about one of the best things we can do. I mean, you know, the services. I mean, there's a lot of religion going on, and a lot of people are serving this and that and the other. But Christianity brings all of it together to me, and the spirit. It brings the understanding. It brings that spirit in there, too, because many African countries believe in the spiritual world. But even they have to reconcile their understanding of both and put it together, because it is about spirit. It is. Because God is a spirit, and they that worship him must worship him in spirit and in truth. It's not you imagining. Well, you might have to go through an imaginary state at first to understand the spirit. Not by power, not by only his might, but by his spirit. Thus, I will serve the Lord. I just start getting a real serious, concrete, solid understanding of that. And that means a lot. Because

have to know that you are not, it's not a myth, that we're serving the real, true, and only living God. And we thank you for hearing us this morning. We hope you all have a wonderful day this Saturday. Amen.

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God bless.

on my situation. 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I'll be all right if the breath of the Lord, hallelujah, if the breath of the living God,

Dear Heavenly Father, we come before you right now to say thank you for your grace and mercy. We want to say thank you, Father God, for who you are. And Father God, we thank you, Lord, for your power. But we not only just thank you for your power, we want to thank you, Father God, that you brought us into another day. On top of the morning, on top of the hour, Father God. Father God, we thank you, Lord, for this witching hour. And we thank you, Father God, for preserving us, Lord, for keeping us, Lord, even when we don't want to be kept, dear Father God. Father, in the name of Jesus, Lord, we are in need of your strength right now because we are weak. Father, some of us are tired. And Father God, some of us sometimes don't know when we are going to not be where we should be, Father God. But Lord, we trust in you to be our strength, to be our guide, to be our shield. And Father God, we understand and we know that you are worthy to be praised. You are worthy to be glorified. You are worthy to be magnified, dear Lord. And Father, we trust in you. We trust in you because we are weak. And Father, because we are weak, we can only do but so much. And even when we are in our struggles, Father, help us to realize that you are in the midst of our struggles. There is strength in our pain. There is strength in our weaknesses. And so, Father God, we thank you that even when we are weak, Lord, it is you that makes us strong. We thank you, Father God, for being the source of our strength, for being our guide, for being our shield, for being who you are, Father God. Lord, we thank you because you are good. Lord, your goodness and mercy, just like David, will follow us for the rest of our lives, dear Lord. And Lord, we will forever dwell in your goodness. It is your goodness that leads us to repentance. And it is your goodness that not only leads us to repentance, but leads us into your character and who you are. Father God, into the revelation of what you are like. Father, we thank you, Lord, that this ministry here is not about form or fashion. It's not about show. It's not about outward religion, but it is about somebody who is out there that doesn't know you, or somebody who's struggling, or somebody who's in pain. Father God, we lift up your name because it is by your grace that somebody is delivered tonight, that it is by your grace that somebody is healed today, that it is by your grace that somebody is set free this morning in the name of Jesus Christ. For we understand and we know that you are who you say you are, the perfect Lord, the perfect Savior. And we want to say thank you because of who you are, Father God. We find favor in your sight, dear Lord. And dear God, we ask you to hear us because our hearts are crying to you tonight. And our hearts are looking to you, Father God, that you are worthy to be praised and you're worthy to be glorified, dear God. So, Lord God, we understand that we find favor because we are your people. And Father God, we are in need. And Lord, you know exactly what the need is. And so, dear God, we just want to say thank you. We just want to say thank you because of who you are. We give you praise. Father, we give you glory. And Father, we give you the honor.
Lord, search our hearts right now, God. And let us know, dear Lord, and show us, dear God. Show us, dear God, where we need improvement at, dear Lord, in the name of Jesus. We also want to thank you, Father God, that you don't deal with us according to what our sins deserve. You're dealing with us according to your mercy and grace. And Lord God, we understand that according to Hebrews 10:11-14, that all of our past, our present, our future sins were totally nailed to the cross. And so, Father God, we are totally forgiven. But Lord, even though we are totally forgiven, we still fall short because of sin. But we thank you, Lord, that you have already forgiven us. And Lord God, all we can do is repent. All we can do is confess our sins. And Lord God, just thank you that you have already forgiven us, that you had already washed us in your blood, dear God, because you already knew the sins that we were going to commit before we even knew we was going to commit them. But Lord, the only thing about you, God, is that you don't deal with us as far as sin. You deal with us as sons and daughters because you love us so much. And Father God, in the name of Jesus, dear Lord, we thank you. We just want to say thank you for those who is listening. And we want to say thank you, Father God, that you don't look for anything wrong in our lives in order to condemn us. But Lord, you come down here to be the blessing to us, Lord. And thank you, Father God, Lord, that we are not subject to your wrath, that we are not perishing, that we will not come into judgment or in condemnation because of who we are in you and who you are in us, dear God, in the name of Jesus Christ. And so, Lord God, we lift up your name and we want to magnify you. We want to glorify you. We just want to say thank you because you are a God who is full of grace and full of mercy. And we just want to say thank you tonight. And Father, we go ahead and we want to bind up the enemy tonight, for he is not going to get the glory. He is not going to get the glory tonight. So the devil is rebuked. He will not have this live tonight. He will not have this broadcast on tonight. For the enemy has already lost the battle. And Father God, you have given us the victory. For this is your hour, Father God. This is your time. And this is your place, dear Lord, where you do nothing but have your way, because this is who you are. You are the God of heaven and earth. You are the Most High God, the Most High Judge. And Lord, whatever you want to cause to happen in the heavenly realms, I thank you, Lord, for the manifestation of what's happening now in the heavens. And I thank you, Lord God, for what's already loose from heaven on this broadcast tonight. And what's already bounded on this broadcast is already bounded in heaven, Lord, in the name of Jesus Christ. And Father God, we want to give you the praise, the glory, and the honor that you deserve, dear Lord. And Lord, we place our faith and our trust in you for someone out there tonight that is looking for whatever it is that they're looking for, in Jesus' name. And Lord God, we give you praise, we give you glory, and we give you all the honor. And Lord God, we ask you to touch each and every one. Their loved ones, their children, and their families, dear Lord. All that's in the bunch, dear God. For Lord, we trust in you. We trust in you, Father, for what you have already done for the families. And Lord God, you're drawing every family. You're drawing every neighbor, every enemy, dear God, and even ones that don't know you. Even those that is in different religions, dear God. Because there's nothing too hard for you.
For you are the Most High God that is sovereign, and you are in a saving business. And Lord, all we can do is plant the seed. We thank you, Lord God, though, for the privilege of planting the seed, of watering the seed. But Lord, it is you that gives the increase, dear God. And Father God, I pray, God, that each and every one who's out there sharing the gospel, and that's even those who's sharing the gospel now, as we speak, Lord, we pray, God, that you will put a hedge of protection around them. And even in the morning, as they go out and minister, Father God, put a protection ahead around them, dear Lord. Father, give them what to say and how to say it, Lord. In Jesus' name. And dear God, I pray, God, that as you will look on me tonight, this morning, at the top of the hour, Lord, I come before you weak. I come before you lonely. And I just come before you without a word to say, God. I'm just here, and I just know that I'm in need of your help. Before I release on this broadcast, dear Lord, I'm nothing without you. This is your broadcast. This is your ministry here. It's not mine. It's not about making me famous. This ain't got nothing to do with Terrence McKinney. But this is your time, Lord. This is your time. So I give this time over to you. And Lord, I surrender this broadcast, and I surrender my lips. And I'm asking you, Father God, to take my mind, to take my heart, to take my will, God, at this time. And Lord, I'm willing to lose my rights for your sake. I'm willing to lose an hour for your sake so that I could come and find the beauty of your time that you have for us tonight in the name of Jesus Christ. And Lord, I'm willing to give up my rights. I'm willing to give up my hour. I'm willing to give up my sleeping time, Lord, just for you, dear Lord. Whatever it is you want me to say, Father God, I'll say it according to the leading and guiding of your spirit in Jesus' name. And Lord, wherever you lead me, Father God, tonight, I will be obedient and I will speak, Lord, and I will do, Father God, as your spirit so leads. In Jesus' name. And dear God, we give you all the glory, and we give you all the honor, and we give you all the praise, that, Lord, no corrupt communication will proceed out of my mouth, but that which is good to the use of edifying, that it may minister grace to the hearers, dear Lord. And that the words of my mouth and the meditation of my heart be acceptable in your sight, my Lord, my strength, and my Redeemer. Lord, do whatever it is you want to do tonight, for this is your time. This is your hour. And Lord, I decrease that you may increase, Lord. I'm not worthy to fill your shoes, dear Lord, as John the Baptist spoke when he was baptizing people in the River of Jordan. He said he wasn't worthy to fill your shoes is because he ain't the one. He ain't the one to take away the sins of the world. But, Father God, you are the one who take away the sins of the world, Father God. And that mission is still completed, dear Lord. Lord, I'm not even going to worry about what I'm going to say, because it is your spirit that speaks in me and through me. Whatever you see me do, whatever I see you do, Father God, that's what I'll do. And whatever I hear you say, Father God, that's what I say in Jesus' name. By your enabling and by your spirit, it shall be done in Jesus' mighty name. Yes, Lord. Yes, Lord. Father, we come and we give you the glory. We come and we give you the honor. And we come and give you the praise in Jesus' name. Amen. I want you right now, as you are listening, to lift up your hands right where you are.
The Lord wants to touch you. The Lord wants to touch you right where you at. Someone is looking for a need this morning. Someone is looking for God to do something this morning. I don't know who you are. I don't know who's listening. But there's someone out there that's in need. The Lord wants to meet a need tonight. You've been praying. You've been seeking after the Lord. You've been seeking him for however so. You've been praying for whatever it is you've been praying for. But I hear God saying that today is the day for breakthrough. You're going to receive a breakthrough today, says the Spirit of God. I don't know what your breakthrough is, but I hear God saying that you're going to receive a breakthrough. There's a breakthrough taking place wherever you are. Keep those hands lifted because the Lord wants to meet you. He wants to meet you. He wants to meet you. Thank you, Jesus. Let the Lord touch you. Let the Lord do a work right where you're at today. Thank you, Father. I'm seeing the belly. I'm seeing the belly. Right where you are, put your hands right on your belly. Put your hands right on your belly. Hallelujah. Shandabashi, tokurabashi. Hallelujah. Hands right on your belly right now. Come on, come on. In the name of Jesus. Hallelujah. And begin to pray. Begin to pray because I see the Lord being stirred right in your belly. The scripture says, out of the belly shall

Don't be shy. Don't be embarrassed. But he wants you to tell the world about the God you serve. Your testimony is important. We overcome by the blood of the Lamb and the word of our testimony, says the Spirit of God. The only reason you overcame, you have a testimony. God did it for you. He can do it for somebody else. But it is through your testimony that people will receive a breakthrough. Oh, yes. And I hear God saying that some of you have been laying dormant on your gifts. But he is saying, use what I have put in you. Ask the Lord, if you don't know what your gifts is, ask him, do you know what your gifts is? Ask him to reveal to you those gifts that he put in you. Because I do believe that God wants us to know what our gifts are so that we can use them. You can't use something that you don't know what you have. Some of you have many gifts. God is saying that he's stirring up the gifts that he had placed in you. And even the gifts that you don't even know you got, God is saying that he's going to reveal those gifts to you. Some of you have been asking, Lord, what is my gift? Lord, what you had placed inside of me? Yes. You know, it reminds me, too, what I've once told somebody. I once said to someone this. If you don't know what your calling is, ask the Lord to reveal it. He's going to show you what your calling is. He's going to show you what you are called to do. I think I'm saying this is because, somebody is confused and don't know which part they walk in. You know, some people say that you're an evangelist. Some people say that you're this and you're that. But what does God say about you in the kingdom? What is the work that God wants you to do in the kingdom? I say this is because some people will tell me, oh, Terrence, you a prophet, or Terrence, you an evangelist, or Terrence, you a pastor, or Terrence, you this and you that. I started saying to the Lord, Lord, what work did you call me to do in your kingdom? What is it that you said I can do? It's one thing to listen to voices that they tell you, and some people say that, oh, God told me this and God told me that about you, and God showed me this and God showed me that. But what does God say about your calling as far as the work in the ministry? See, this is why you have to listen to God. And when you pray that prayer to the Lord, he will ultimately show you what you are called to do in his kingdom. And what he has called you to do in his kingdom, that's what you're anointed for such a time as this. See, you were anointed with the Holy Ghost, and Jesus Christ is that anointing. We like to teach that there's different anointings in the spiritual realm. Well, if that were so, and you know how I am by now, I like to back it up with scripture, but there is no scripture that does confirm that we have different anointings. There is no scripture to confirm that. But the Bible mentioned about an anointing, and it is Christ, the anointed one. And the anointing is the Spirit of God. That's the only anointing that is in scripture. There is no different anointings. So therefore, we only have the Holy Ghost. But within the Holy Spirit lies your calling. Now the Holy Spirit empowers you to do everything that you are called to do according to the work in the ministry. I was studying about predestination a little bit, and this other word, foreknew. You know, when you have a relationship with God, he foreknew you. He foreknew the relationship that you had with him. So in other words, the call.

offering, that the work that you're doing in the ministry and all of that stuff, he foreknew the relationship that you had, but he had also predetermined your salvation. And listen, I don't care what nobody's saying. He had already predetermined your election. So that means that he already pre-declared you as one of his before the time you existed on the earth. So what am I saying is that there is a revelation of that relationship that you have in the heavens before you came into existence. So in other words, he foreknew you. He foreknew the relationship that you had with him. And he had already predetermined as yours. Now, when you became physical, when you became born, all of that stuff of what you're doing for God right now, it's been predetermined since the time of your birth. And God had already knew it, God had already declared it, and God had already determined it. But the only thing is, he also knew the time that you was going to believe and trust in his finished works of his son. And only by then, when you find Jesus, you're going to find your calling. You're going to find your purpose. And you're going to find the work that you are called to do. The Lord is going to reveal all of that. And you're going to realize that all of that has been predetermined by God before the time of your birth. So from the moment you were born, the Lord had already knew about you. And from the time of your birth, he had already sanctified you. Go back to Jeremiah. He told Jeremiah that before you was in your mother's womb, I knew you. And I had already sanctified you. So in other words, the Lord had covered us. And the Lord had already preserved us even in the time of our birth. And he had already had his hand upon us because he knew that it was going to be a time where we're going to place our faith and trust in him. He knew it. Some people don't believe in predestination. Some people don't believe in perseverance. But it's in Scripture. And I know people have a problem with election, and God pre-elected us. I'm talking to those who really have a relationship with God. You've been predetermined. You've been, you know, elected. He foreknew you. He foreknew about you. So it was a purpose of why you was on this earth. It was a purpose of how you were born. Some may think about, hey, my life is a mistake. I shouldn't even be here. I was a mistake, you know? Well, no, you're not a mistake. And God doesn't make mistakes. I think about from the moment I was born, I was tempted to think that maybe I was a mistake, you know, because that's what it seemed like. But in reality, it's not a mistake. See, my mom had never wanted to abort her kids, you know. According to my mother, my dad was a jerk. And according to her, the guy didn't want anything to do with me, right? And as far as from what I understood, as far as what I knew, you know, he denied me as his son. Because at 15, we took a DNA test in Florida because he wasn't sure if I was his son or not. When the resemblance says something different. I went and told my mom about it later on, and she said all this stuff. I'm not going to go into detail, but I forgive him, and I forgive all that he had put my mother through during the time when they was together. And really, that has nothing to do with me because that's something that my mom dealt with, and that's something my father dealt with. But in all reality, it was not a mistake. All of that was meant to be. So it was a purpose that I'm born on this earth.
And there was a purpose of why God elected me and why he had foreknew me and predetermined my destiny before I was born. So, in other words, there was a relationship with God even before that time where I became physical. So my journey didn't just start at February 2nd, 1988. God had foreseen me. He foreseen my existence. And he already felt, and he already seen, and he already knew about the relationship that I had with him. So I was already determined by God that I was his. God had already foreknew me, and he had already predestined me before the world began. So there was a time where I existed before I existed because of God, if you wouldn't understand what I'm saying. So what I'm trying to say to y'all is, it didn't just start from the moment you were born. Before then, God had already knew you. God had already seen you. And God had thought about you. And he had already sanctified you. And even by the time of your birth, he sanctified you. And he had his hand upon you. Because he knew that there was a calling on your life. That's why you went through what you went through. When I think about my story from when I was born, because even during the time I was born, I was going through suffering. And many of you don't may not realize, I was born with autism, and that my father was on drugs, and that my mother put him out, and my dad lived in the cemetery, and that my mother raised both my brother and me. So all these years, I grew up with a single parent. And not to mention at 5, 6 years old, I believe it was months before my little cousin was born, at the company picnic, 1994, I've almost drowned and I've almost died. And I don't remember, maybe if I have a life jacket on, I'm not sure. But thanks be to God that the Lord had his hand on me even in that. And I thank God that also I went through, I shouldn't even speak this because I don't know who's listening, but maybe I'm led to share this, you know? I've been sexually touched as a little boy. And again, at 11 years old, and I was confused at my sexuality, you know? Didn't know if I was going to be straight. Didn't know if I was going to be gay. But the Lord had his hand on me. And so my mind was all messed up, was confused about my identity, and was confused about who I was. Didn't even know. Didn't even know. All of that until when I got older, you see? And then I was wondering why my mother was so hard on me. And why in the world that I've always get these harsh treatments? See? All of that turned me into this guy that I never wanted to become. My little cousin didn't want anything to do with me on my father's side. I was treated wrongly by my father. It fueled this anger on the inside of me where I took it out on the world, where I took it out on people, where I took it out on my friends. And it was where I cursed out my friend's mother at one point, cursed out his sister. And I lied about church. I lied about God. And this is when I knew about God, but I didn't have a relationship with him, you see? Even when I was 8 years old, I knew about him because my aunt told me about God, even as a young boy. But I didn't want to believe him. I didn't want to believe him, you see, at that moment. Even when I was 12, in Jacksonville, Florida, my dad brought me to church. I didn't want to go to church. I didn't want to read the Bible. All I wanted to do, I wanted to sit and watch cartoons
And all I wanted to do was just sit and, you know, hang with the guys and go to the beach. I didn't even want to go to school. I hated going to school. Literally, I hated doing schoolwork. I hated doing classwork. I used to come home and get beatings because, you know, my dad be finding out that I don't be staying on task. And that was because I miss Jersey. I miss home. I miss home. So despite that, I continued on with it. Got baptized at 13. And I thought I'm saved because I got baptized. And I thought I'm saved because I've been going to church. But here's the reality. I was still not born again, because just because I was baptized in church doesn't make me a believer. Just because I go to church with my dad or whatever doesn't make me a Christian. No. Did I ever recall placing my faith and trust in Jesus for my salvation? No. No. All I remember was getting baptized. That's all I remember. Now, when I came back to Jersey, I did what I did. I didn't go to church. You know, fighting, getting suspended, getting in trouble. They used to call me reject. They used to call me slow. They used to call me retarded. I will fight you in a minute if they ever call me retarded. I used to hate that word. But one thing that they don't see, since middle school and eighth grade, a four marking period honor student, going into high school, a four-year honor roll student, number 10 graduate, National Honor Society. So now who's the retarded one now? So I proved them wrong. And they still, you know what I'm saying? Like, some people accepted it. Some folks couldn't believe it. Some folks be like, why is he number 10? They want to question it because it's me personally. They would feel proud if it was somebody else that was number 10. But if it was me, they found out it was me. What? Terrence? No. They couldn't believe it. They thought I didn't deserve it. They thought I shouldn't have to be number 10 at all. You see how people try to down you? You see how people try to down talk you? And I even had an older brother at the age of 14 said I was nothing to him, right? And he thought that by the time I was born, I never liked him, when I knew that was not true. And I'm sharing this with y'all because there were some hurtful things that were spoken to me. There were some hurtful things that were said about me. But you know what? God has something different. God had a plan for my life. And God had his hand on me. Because all the way up until I was 22 years old, I felt the drawing of the Holy Spirit. So I came out to church. It was Faith Holy Temple, Church of God in Christ in Cranmer Hill on 27th Street and River Road, Pastor Shelton Neal. I went in that church, and then listen, I was listening to the preacher, learning about God until one day. It was June 27th, 2010. When I gave my life to the Lord, when I placed my faith and trust in Christ. The assistant pastor was preaching, and he said, does anybody want to give God a chance? I rose my hand, and then I got in the altar, and he said, did you trust in Jesus Christ as your Lord and Savior? And I said, yes. He said, are you saved? And then as soon as he asked me, are you saved? I didn't know what to say to that. So I just said, I don't know. Because I got stuck when somebody told me, are you saved? And I'm like, I just told you that I trusted Jesus Christ. I told you, you know. But for you to ask me, am I saved? What does that mean? You know? So they brought me in the back of the church. They spoke to me about the gospel, you know, trying to share with me the gospel of salvation. And then they asked me, do I want to be saved? Because I needed to know more information. Because I wasn't even well-versed in the Bible yet like I am today. So when they shared with me the gospel, that's when I made a choice and decision to place my faith and trust in Jesus for salvation.
And ever since then, I've been born again. Now, some people want to say, all you got to do is get the Holy Ghost. And, you know, most of us are Pentecostal, so they will tell you you need to tarry for the Holy Spirit. The Holy Spirit, you know, comes the moment that you are born again, right? According to the Bible. So you don't even have to have no tarrying services or nothing like that. But according to the Pentecostal church, what man say, the day that you go inside of the revival, they will put you in the seats. They will make sure you tarry for the Holy Ghost. And I already got the Holy Spirit even before then, but I went anyway. You see? And so usually what they will tell you, they will tell you to say the name of Jesus. If you want to receive the Holy Ghost, you clap your hand and you say, Jesus, Jesus, Jesus, Jesus. Because that's how the old saints did it back during that time. But when I got older, I realized that, wait a minute. Weren't you saved the moment that you were, the moment that you been saved? Don't you have the Holy Spirit the moment that you're saved? I believe so. The moment that you are saved, he seals you with his Spirit. He don't just save you then and you get the Holy Ghost another day. That's not how that works. And at that time, I didn't know much about the Word of God. I didn't know much about Scripture. All I did was listen to man, listen to the preacher, listen to the teacher, and what they would say I went by, right? But this is way before I know to know the Scriptures for myself. And this is why I tell people, man could be wrong, tradition could be wrong, anybody and anything could be wrong. You have to listen to the Spirit of God, and you have to listen to the Holy Ghost, because the Holy Spirit is your teacher, and he is your God, and he is your shield. Amen? Recently, I gave a testimony to where I was more like the Pharisees and scribes that point out everybody's sins and expose your sin, but then guess what? The same sin that you condemn somebody else for is the same sin that you condemn yourself for. So you actually are pointing the finger at yourself, whether you know it or not. See, that's why we have to learn how to walk in grace. Because grace will say, listen, I'm going to pray for this brother. I'm going to pray for this sister, that the Lord will be his helper, even as he struggled. Because the Lord is in the midst of his struggles. The Lord is in the midst of his pain. The Lord is right where he is. He just has to learn, or she has to learn how to trust him. Pray that the Lord will open up his understanding. Pray that the Lord will open up his mind. I see the church today as a judging type of church, because all we like to do is pretend that we are self-righteous all the time. When you have people that's been through some crazy stuff, you have people that is going through a certain struggle in their life. And you know how we say the church is the hospital? How do you expect the church to be the hospital when all we do is just sit there and make up this high anarchy in the church where you can't even relate to the people? You can't even relate to those that you have been, you know, not those that you have been through, but you may have shared the same story and revealed your own transparency to the person that say they're struggling with something. You have men that struggling with porn, but men will not come out and say that because they're afraid of being judged. You have women that struggle with porn too, but again, same issue. They will not share their struggles with the church because all the church wants to do is judge. They want to condemn, especially if you are a leader in church and you say you struggle with porn and they're going to look at you funny. They're going to look at you like crazy. They're going to be like, yeah, well, you're the pastor. You're supposed to hold up to a higher standard. And then they're going to start throwing shades at you and stuff. And then they're not going to feel comfortable. Well, the leader has struggles just as well as the lay member in the church does. We all have struggles with sin. It's just that we deal with a certain fight than anyone. We deal with a certain level, I'm just going to say it, of demons. We deal with a certain level of struggles
And we deal with a certain level of high-ranked principalities. So all of us is going through something. All of us is going through pain in different kinds. But as we say, the church is a hospital. And the only way that it could be a hospital is we can just open up and admit our struggles and pain. The Bible says, confess your faults one to another and pray for one another that you may be healed. The Bible never said gossip about one another, because there is gossipers in the church. There is people who, you know, when you tell your sins to, you know, the first thing they're going to do, they're going to tell sister so-and-so, they're going to tell brother so-and-so, and now your business is all out there. And I believe that's why people don't like coming to church, because of stuff like that. And I know we can do better, church. We can do better. We can do better. Amen? And, you know, we deal with stuff like this even in the family. There's always stuff that's happening. People always wanting to know your business, you know, mother telling your auntie telling somebody else, you know, and that is the sin of gossip. That's all you want to do is tell everybody's business. That's all you want to do is share what somebody else said about their private life. And now it's all over the darn place. And everybody now know, and that's something you kept a secret for a while, but you told the wrong person. And so now you're not considered trustworthy anymore, because all you like to do is run your mouth. And trust me, I have people in my family that run their mouth and I don't say jack to them, because all they like to do is talk. But when somebody bring their stuff out there, now somebody's mad. Now somebody's upset. The lid is off the barrel now. So let's all reveal secrets. Let's all reveal something, because each and everybody has something wrong with them. Am I right? So how do we deal with things like that? First, we not only got to confess, but we got to pray. The Bible says pray for one another. You pray for me and I pray for you. You ever hear that song says, I need you to survive? Don't we need each other to survive? But I think sometimes, even as brothers and sisters in Christ, we don't need each other to survive. We want to see each other fail and even have some nerve to pray for someone else's failure. That's not of God. You know that's witchcraft, right? When you pray for someone else's downfall, that's witchcraft. It ain't of God. And I know the Holy Ghost did not tell you to pray for their downfall, to pray about it. That's not God. And I know the only reason why you want to pray for their downfall, because you don't like them. You don't like them. You know what I used to do? You know what I used to do, y'all? Because I don't like certain people, I will find out their flaws and put it all out there, because I don't like them. I would expose their sin, and I would expose their flaws, especially if you have a title next to your name. Boy, you are in trouble. I've been wanting to embarrass you and all that other stuff, but little do I know it's not of God. Little do I know this is not the Holy Spirit. Now, the Holy Spirit tells us to do it a different way. I've seen ministries that reprimand people because of certain sins in their life. And this is another reason why people are scared to come to churches now, because they're afraid of being reprimanded in front of the church. That's not grace. I can't believe how we want to proclaim grace, but in reality, we're not showing any grace to somebody else. The correct thing to do, and the Bible speaks this, before you reprimand somebody, you first have to go to that person in private. And if they don't want to listen, take a witness. And if they don't want to listen to that witness, then that's when you reprimand. You know? That's when you bring it in front of the church.
But what we want to do, we want to skip the first two steps. We want to skip the first two steps and go straight to the third step. That's what we're doing today, church. And how do we get here? How do we get here, church? We skip or ignore the first two steps on what to do with the failing brother or sister, and we go straight to the third. We want to humiliate and embarrass somebody. Well, think about this one. Would the Lord ever humiliate you? Would the Lord ever embarrass you like that? And the Lord was, you would say no because I wouldn't like it. And I'm like, exactly. He knows you ain't going to like it. He knows you're going to feel, humiliated and embarrassed. So why would you do that to a fellow brothers and sister in the church? Again, I'm going to give you another testimony. In 2015, I joined this church in Philly. I ain't going to say the name. But I kept getting tired of being reprimanded by that pastor every time there's a meeting, And only one time I wanted to come across the table on that meeting and start punching her in the face, literally. But instead of me punching her in the face like I wanted to do, I went out back and I had to calm down, And see, that's the thing, like with leaders, because they're in this position of where they have the right to say what they want to say, no matter what you feel, sometimes they want to use that as a banner because they want to say, oh, you must respect your leader. Yeah, but he or she is getting away with the way they're talking to you, though. I've been through churches like that. I've been through churches where they want to expose each other, you see? And I felt in my heart, is that of God? This is not of God. This is not of God, And I've been carrying it deep down inside until when I finally left. And I came back, though, but I left again in 2023 because at the time, I started to accept scripture for what it is and how it was written. And you know, guys, I even got penalized for not tithing. And this was before I knew the real truth about tithing, God. This is before I knew the real truth. I told them if I have it, I have it. And if I don't, I don't. And they didn't quite understand that, And now that kind of put pressure on me because if you're going to penalize me for not tithing, then what's to say that you penalize everybody else for not tithing, So I didn't think it was right. And also, I was sat down for not tithing and everything. It ain't like I didn't want to. I had the job, and I was paying tithes every week like I should. But this ain't that tithing wasn't right and all of that other stuff. So I was sat down from tithing, no Sunday school teaching or nothing, no preaching, nothing. I'm telling you, I've been through a church like this, I was upset and I was mad because the elder came to me and told me. And one thing I didn't like about their church is that they will read your tithes in front of the meeting. It's nobody's business to know how much you give to the church. That's between you and God. But it wasn't until early 2020s or a little before the pandemic that I learned that tithing was just an agricultural system that was practiced by the Israelites. And I know some of y'all are going to say, well, tithing was practiced before the law, so it still should be done. And I'm like, yeah, no, because even when you say that, you still look retarded. Tithing during that time was voluntary. It wasn't mandatory. Even when Isaac tithed, it wasn't mandatory. It was a one-time thing. God didn't tell these guys to tithe, but they chose to do it. They volunteered to do it. Now, when you get to Moses, now it was mandatory. It was law. So it was inscripted as law. And so the Israelites, every time they get crops grown out their field, they have to tithe up to the priest. And the priest will have to use those tithes up to God. You see? They actually, in the Bible somewhere, it said they actually eat the tithe. So, yes, the tithing was actually food. It was agricultural. And that scripture in Malachi 3:10, where it tells you that, test me in this, and I will
pour down the windows of heaven and stuff, that was referring to the latter rain that'll grow back the crops. Because you know how God told them that they had robbed him in tithes and offerings? And this is the scripture that people use the most out of guilt. They will share this scripture to make you feel guilty, to tell you that you're not tithing. You're not tithing, so therefore you are under a curse. But when I look in the scripture, when I study the word of God, rightly divided, do you know that that scripture has nothing to do with the church of Jesus Christ? Because the church wasn't even born yet. It was still the Israelite community. So when Malachi spoke that, he was speaking that to the leaders of Israel. And he was speaking that to the nation of Israel as a whole, because they fail to do their duties and what they're supposed to do. So understand, guys, that the church is not the nation of Israel. We got to stop adding Old Testament themes into the church, because you know what you're doing? You're mixing law with grace. That's what you're doing. And now everybody is all confused. And then I even spoke this outside in Philly about how the real church is. Because, you know, some things in the Bible were written to us, but some things were only written for us to learn, but not written to us. You understand that? This is what it means to rightly divide the word of God. Some things were written to us and not for us. The only things that's written to us is the letters of Paul. That's what is written to the church. Now, if you take the scriptures that's only meant for Israel, then yes, we look at it as, okay, it was written for us, but it was written about Israel and what they had experienced and went through. But can we learn from that? Yes, because the Bible said all scripture is God-breathed. So yes, we can learn from it. Yes, we can gain inspiration out of it. But some things that the church are not to practice. The 613 laws has been fulfilled by Christ. So therefore, the law was no longer implemented when he established the new covenant of grace. So now we stand on greater promises. And now we have an unconditional covenant that'll last a lifetime. So we are under a disposition of grace. Amen. This is why I call this ministry Impact of Grace, because it is the grace of God that impacts our life. It impacts our life. We got to stop living like we're still under the law. We got to stop living like we're Israelites, because we are not Israelites, y'all. And to somebody who are believers, stop saying that Jesus was black. Please stop saying that, because that is a false doctrine. You know, when I look at Jesus, I could care less. I'm going to be honest with you. The Bible said he was a Jew, but don't say that Jews were the original black people. Don't say that. Don't ever say that in your life. Because, it, you know, for you to say that, and if you were to believe something like that and go tell your church that, you ought to have your church shut down. You ought to have your license revoked. And don't open back up your church. You ought to be ashamed of yourself. Because what you're doing, you're teaching a false doctrine. And don't give me that revelation where saying that he was white as wool and all of that stuff. Because it shows that Jesus Christ was in glory. It had nothing to do with his skin color. The Bible never revealed the skin color of Christ. Never. So we got to stop telling people that. It's not true. It is not true. Amen? I'm telling you to some people who say that. And if you want to go preach that, you might as well just go be a Hebrew Israelite. Because, listen, this is what they teach on the corner. They got the Apocrypha. They're going to just preach out of that, too. And you know, the Apocrypha was not even inspired by the Holy Ghost. That's why it was taken out. There's a reason why certain books were taken out of the Bible. You know that, right?
including the Book of Enoch. They saying that the Book of Enoch was actually, you know, it's not written by the actual Enoch. It's not. It was a pseudo book. But some Christians accept the book, and they want to deem it canon. The Book of Enoch is not canon, y'all. I don't care what nobody said. It's not canon. You love to read a book, but however, you better be careful because, you know, you add something that is contradictory to the Word of God, just like all those other books. And you know the Catholics, they had six other books in their Bible. And you know the Catholics, I just came out of Bible study where we was talking about Catholics and how they pray to the Virgin Mary. I mean, yeah, we honor her as Jesus' mother, but she is not to be worshipped. She is not a figure of worship. It is Jesus that's really over Mary when you think about it, because he is the Son of the living God. He was born with authority, right? Not only that, but he is the Son of God. I can't think of no other words, but he is the Son of the living God. He was humble, yes, but when he had ascended on the throne, all power and authority was given unto him, because when he was human, his powers were limited. His powers were limited. Glory to God. But now he reigns. He sits on the right hand throne of God, and he reigns above the heavens and the earth. We're talking about Jesus right now, the Savior of this world that fulfilled everything. He embodied the 613 laws so that he can fulfill it. He didn't obliterate it. He didn't, you know, eradicate the revelation that God gave to Israel. He didn't, you know. But I'm going to tell you what he did. He fulfilled everything, because we can't even fulfill not one commandment. We now live by the Spirit of grace. We now live by the Holy Spirit. Amen? That's how we now live. And his word, as far as his word, you know, he will show us the truth about himself through his word. And that's what he does. Amen? Thank you, Lord. You know, I wasn't, you know, I mean, help me, Jesus. It wasn't meant for me to speak all of this tonight. I didn't even get in my word, you know. But I just thank the Lord for all that he allowed me to release. Amen. So far. Now, if I have more time, we're still in the book of Hebrews. Amen. We're still in the book of Hebrews. Hopefully, you know, due to time, you know, I'll have enough to get through this whole chapter. Amen. Although, because we got chapter 3 coming up. So we're going to start at verse 9. And I will be reading from the Amplified Version. Is that all right? So I'm going to read what this is saying, and then we're going to go from there. And then we're going to let the Holy Ghost was already speaking, amen? The Holy Ghost was already sharing what he wanted to share, what he wanted me to share, amen? And so now we want the Lord to share some more. Glory to God. So verse 9 says, but we do see Jesus, who was made little lower than the angels for a little while, by taking on the limitations of humanity, crowned with glory and honor, or because of his sufferings of death, so that by the grace of God extended to sinners, he might experience death for the sins of everyone. For it was fitting for God, that is, an act worthy of his divine nature, that he, for whose sake are all things, and through whom all things, in bringing many sons to glory, should make the author and founder of their salvation perfect through suffering, bringing to maturity the human experience necessary for him to be perfectly equipped
for his office as high priest. Both Jesus, who sanctifies, and those who are sanctified, that is, spiritually transformed, made holy, and set apart for God's purpose, are all from one Father. For this reason, he is not ashamed to call them brothers and sisters, saying, I will declare the Father's name to my brethren, the believers. In the midst of the congregation, I will sing your praise. Again, he says, my trust and confidence will be placed in him. And again, here I am, I and the children whom God has given me. I want to stop right there real quick because I feel like I want to say something about my trust and confidence will be placed in him. You know, we want to place our faith and confidence in anything else, in anybody else. But what we don't do is place our confidence in the Lord. Amen. I want to work with that real quick. And I want to share something to that, you know. You know, in the Bible, it tells you in Psalms somewhere that some trust in chariots, but we will remember the name of the Lord. And, you know, during that time, they trusted in something that was materialistic. Some people trusted in their soldiers, and some people trusted in what they had, you know. But don't never trust in the Lord, because the Lord is the maker, and the Lord is the giver of salvation. And it says Jesus was briefly humbled. Briefly humbled, meaning that he walked in humility. And remember, from the beginning of this chapter, we talk about giving heed to the gospel of salvation and how the whole earth was subject to man, right? But man is subject to Christ. And, you know, as we stated earlier about Christ being the God-man, you know, some folks don't understand the incarnation of Christ. You know, he is fully God and fully man. I mean, he felt the infirmities, and he feels our struggles and our weaknesses, but he never gave in, because he depended on the word. Amen. So when you read in Philippians somewhere, it said that he humbled himself and became obedient unto death. So Christ had a mindset that didn't seek after reputation, didn't seek to be wanted, didn't seek to be heard, didn't seek to be, you know, whatever. But all he did, he suffered. He suffered for our sakes. And he was willing to suffer. You know, Jesus knew what he was going to suffer, because when you look at the prayer of Gethsemane, he told the Father, not as I will, but as you will. He was saying that to the Father, because he was saying to the Father that this cup passed from me. Jesus knew what he was going to suffer. He felt the pressure, but he didn't let the pressure stop him. He was willing to endure what he had to endure. He didn't let nothing stop him from going to the cross. He had to go and die on the cross. His flesh may not want to do it. He just knew that his flesh was going to feel all that pain. So in other words, y'all, you talk about pain, the Lord knows how deep pain is. He knows. The Bible also said that he sweat blood, and that's the reason he sweat blood, because it was getting to a point where, all right, I know what I'm going to suffer, but I must do it because it's the Father's will. It's not my will, but it's the Father's will. Jesus never resisted from doing the will of the Father. He knew what he was supposed to do. And it's like with us today, we knew to do something that we know to do. But yet the problem is,
we want to resist from doing the will of the Father, and that's being disobedient. But although the scripture said that he became obedient unto death, so in other words, he had to obey regardless of how it feels. So guys, what I'm trying to tell you is we have to learn to obey even when it hurts. Amen? Even when it hurts. Even when we don't like it. It ain't easy being a Christian, y'all. It's not easy. I wonder who said it's easy so I can tell them you're lying. Verse 14 says, therefore, since these his children declare or share in the flesh and blood the physical nature of mankind, he himself in a similar manner also shared in the same physical nature without sin, so that through experiencing death he might make powerless, ineffective, and potent him who had the power of death, that is the devil. So he had to experience the death that he took, that he might make powerless the devil. The devil has power over death, right? But see, Jesus had made the devil ineffective and impotent. Amen? Because he went to the cross and he was nailed at the cross. And now the Lord has reigned victorious. And he also made us victorious. He's under our feet, y'all. So I want you right now to stomp your feet. Stomp your feet, because when you stomp your feet, you're telling the devil that he has lost the battle. No matter what he had put you through, only thing that matters is that through experiencing what you are experiencing now, that you're making ineffective and impotent the devil. He had power over death, but Jesus reigns over the enemy. The only thing the devil have to do is ask for permission. Just like he did Job. When he went and he went before God, you know, God gave the devil the permission to tempt Job. You know? So God gave the devil permission in your sense to mess with you, because God saw, he saw you and he considers you as his servant, right? He sees what you're doing and he sees that relationship and he take note of it, right? But if God gives the devil that permission, just know that you have the power to stand. You have the authority to make ineffective, to make powerless, and to make the devil impotent. And God knows that, because he knows that you can handle it, right? God tested Job to prove the devil that he's a liar. Job never cursed God. His wife even told him, curse God and die. No. Only thing that we recall Job saying is that that she is a foolish woman for telling him to curse God and die. So we will never, ever curse the Lord. We refuse to do that in Jesus' name, because no man speaking by the Spirit would ever call Jesus a curse. Amen? Amen. Let's have a word of prayer. Amen? Let's have a word of prayer. Dearly beloved Heavenly Father, we come before you right now to say thank you for this word. Thank you for all that was spoken tonight. Thank you, Father God, for your grace and your mercy. Thank you for your power, dear God, in Jesus' name. Thank you for all that was said here tonight, dear Lord. Thank you, Father God, for your grace and your mercy. And thank you, Father God, for who you are. Father God, we give you all the glory, we give you all the honor, and we give you all the praise. In Jesus' name, amen.

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At this time, there's one of the former Davis sisters. Would you welcome Miss Jackie Verdell? Come on, Kansas City. She's on the

0: Yes. Oh, hallelujah. Somebody's waiting, Jesus. Oh, yes, yes, yes. Come on by here. How y'all doing out there? This is Minister Debbie Edwards, known as the Storyteller. It is 2:44 in the morning. I just want to say hello, hello to the listening audience out there. Thank God for everyone who is listening. We had nothing but the Word of God and nothing but good gospel music. Come on in.
1: We cannot do nothing.
0: You can't come. That's right.
1: Until you
0: come by here. Oh, hallelujah.

hallelujah, hallelujah. 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How y'all doing out there? This is Minister Debbie. I was here live at the station. Oh, man. I just had to come on. Come on. And give y'all some encouraging words. Right after this song right here. Are we talking about unforgiveness? Right after this song.

0: Yes.
1: You just thank the Lord.
0: Come on, we gotta get on board. Oh yes, we just gotta thank the Lord. Hallelujah. We gotta thank the Lord. Thank the Lord. Hallelujah. Oh, hallelujah. Oh, yes.
1: If you have a problem, I hear Jesus saying, give it to me. I'll bear it.
0: Come on.

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Gotta give it to him. Give it to the Lord. That's right. Don't be holding on nothing. Give it to the Lord.

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I don't know who that song is for, but that's a beautiful song. Beautiful song. Yes. Beautiful song. I just thank God. I don't know about you, but I'm feeling blessed, highly favored, and I thank God for everything He's doing here in my life. And sometimes we just got to thank Him. Thank God for all what He have done. Praise the Lord. Oh, hallelujah, hallelujah. Sometimes we just got to thank God for all the things He have already done in our lives. When you look around and you look at yourself. Take a look at yourself. You've been through a lot in your life. But just think about how you overcame all that. You've been a lot of storms. Man. But God was with you. Even when you was in a world and you wasn't a child of God, God still looked over you. And then one day, He drew you into the kingdom. You had done hit rock bottom. I don't know about you, but I know I had hit rock bottom. But one thing I knew, no man could help me. I knew this, the kind of help I needed was from Jesus Himself. Nobody could help me but Jesus. When I was going through, I just didn't tell no one because I knew this was just too big for any human being to even understand. I was in the world, didn't know that God would send someone to come and talk to you about the Word. But as you grow in Christ, you learn. I don't know about you, but I love Jesus. And I want to ask you a question. Do you love Him? Do you love Jesus? Do you love Jesus? Do you really love Him? Or do you only want to show love on Sundays? Or maybe you only want to show love when you're going through a storm. Or when sickness hits your body. Do you really love Him? When it comes to giving into the house of God, I don't know what happened. People just don't give anymore. It seemed like our mothers and fathers, grandmothers back in the day, they was givers, they was pullers of the church. They believing in helping the house of God. You need the lights on, you need electricity, you need water, you need the house of God. We serve a King. King of kings, Lord of lords, the Alpha and Omega. Our beginning, our end. He created us. And we don't even want to give. And He tells us He want to bless us. But we don't want to be obedient. And we don't want to give to the ministry. We don't want to pay our tithes. We don't want to give. This is a selfish generation. Everything is take, take, take. But you don't want to give. You got to give.
The reason why you're not blessed, because you don't want to give. You have to sacrifice. But what I'm getting ready to share with you, I want to talk about unforgiveness. Because someone, I don't know who it is, you're walking around with unforgiveness in your heart. And you're saying that you're a child of God, but you don't know how to forgive. But you want your Heavenly Father to forgive you, but you don't want to forgive. And you've been praying and praying and wondering why your blessings, you haven't received your blessings because of unforgiveness in your heart. Lord, it's time to go to the throne of grace. Oh, Heavenly Father, I come before you to just thank you, Heavenly Father, for who you are. Thank you for being Almighty God. Thank you for being a creator.

being King of Kings and Lord of Lords. Thank you, Lord. I thank you for the ministry. I thank you for the word of God. Father God, I thank you for everything that you're doing in my life. I give you all the glory and all the honor and all the praise. It goes to you. Forgive me for all my sins, Lord. Forgive us when we don't spend time with you, when we don't praise you and worship you all day long. Forgive us if we have unforgiveness in our heart. I ask you, in the name of Jesus, to remove it. Do a circumcision in our heart and remove that unforgiveness. And we want to thank you in advance because we know it's already done. In the mighty name of Jesus. Lord, whoever else on the other side of this mic, I ask you to give them a fresh anointing. Fill them up with new revelation when it comes to the word of God. Give them a supernatural experience. Father God, I pray for everyone that's hungry to fill up their bellies with that word of God. I just thank you, Father. In Jesus' name, amen. Oh, hallelujah. Glory, glory, glory. Sometimes when you're in prayer, you just want to hum. You don't want to say a mumbling word. You're enjoying his presence. I can feel his anointing. Father God, I thank you. Lord, I thank you. This morning, I want to talk about life is too short to hold. To hold on a grudge. Now I'm gonna tell you, share this story with you. There was once a woman who had been deeply hurt by several people. Every time someone offended her, she picked up a stone, wrote that person's name on it, and placed it in a bag. Now, who need to hear that? Everybody that you walk around with unforgiveness in your heart, find a stone and write their name on it and put it in a bag. So this woman, she carried this bag everywhere she went. As the years passed, the bag became heavier. Her back began to hurt. Her shoulders began to get tired. And she came, and she should no longer enjoy her journey. One day, someone asked her, "Why are you still carrying that heavy bag?" She answered, "These stones represent what people did to me. I cannot forget it. This person said they hurt you once, but every day that you carry those stones, you are allowing the hurt to continue." That is what unforgiveness can do to you. The person who hurt you may have moved on, but you are still carrying that pain. You are still replaying that conversation in your mind. You are still remembering what they said and what they did to you. How many of us can relate to that?
We all have walked around with unforgiveness, pain. A lot of us went through a lot of childhood hurt, and you still hold on to that pain. And now you're an adult, and you're still blaming your mother and father, whoever did you wrong when you was a child. You're just like that lady who carrying all them stones, because that's what we carry in our heart when we walk around with unforgiveness, a lot of stones. And these stones are stumbling blocks. Let's open it up. Stumbling blocks. You can't even move on with your life. You're not even talking to your children. You're not talking to your wife. You're not talking to your husband. You're not talking to your friends. You're not talking to your sisters and brothers, your cousin. You're not talking to them because you was hurt. Walking around with grudges for years. Years unpass you by, and you still walking around with them stones in your heart, and the other person done moved on with their life. But you're allowing Satan to have you in bondage because you walking around with this unforgiveness in your heart. I remember one time, and I got to tell this story. Me and my sister, we wasn't sisters for like 45 years. For 45 years. I prayed. And one day my mother said to me, she said, you know, your sister mad with you. Because when you was a kid, she wanted to go with you so bad, Debbie, but you wouldn't let her go. Come with you. I said, what? And I remember being 12, and you know how your little sister look up at you. And I didn't want her to go with me because she tell mom everything. And even though we was 2 years apart, I was much older in my mind. But as years went past, and after I did 20 years, I said, wow, I done did life over something I did as a child. I wished if I knew that I was going to suffer all them years, I'd have took her everywhere with me. But as a kid, we do childish things. We don't know how much we hurt the other person. We just think about what they have done to us. But as you mature in Christ and learn the word of God, that was Satan taking families away from each other, sisters, brothers, mothers, fathers. That's nobody but Satan. He loved to break up the family unit. And once I became a child of God, I began to pray. For one day, that we can be sisters again. After 45 years, God answered my prayer. You know, a lot of times our prayers can't be answered right away because God gives us a free will. And you may be willing, but the next person haven't arrived yet. But once their heart open up and they ready, and that's when their prayers begin to answer. And one day, we went to go visit my aunt in the hospital. And my sister said to me, she said, if you was laying in that bed, I would beg you for forgiveness, Debbie. I didn't even know what to say.
I didn't know she felt like that. After all those years, I couldn't even open my mouth and respond. And I'm always have something to say. But even though we weren't together, the love was still there. She's a child of God. I'm a child of God. God answered my prayers. I remember me and my aunt praying. And she was praying to get close to her sister. And I told her, I said, one day, we both gonna be back close with our sisters. And that same woman that was in the hospital bed who's sick right now is my aunt's sister. And the sickness is bringing sisters back together. And my aunt that prayed to be with her sister, she goes to the hospital and wash her feet and lotion her feet. Don't allow life to pass you on by and you still walk around with that unforgiveness. We can preach to everybody else, but can you talk to your family? Can you preach to your family? Satan come to steal, kill, and destroy. But God come to bring life more abundance. We got to live the word of God. I can feel it in my heart that I'm talking to someone this morning. That lady, she carried that bag everywhere she went. Can you imagine? And as the years went past, the bag became heavy. That person said, they hurt you once, but every day that you carry those stones, you are allowing the hurt to continue. That is what unforgiveness can do. The person who hurt you may have moved on, but you are still carrying that pain. But today, God is saying to you right now, and I don't know who I'm talking to on the other side of this mic. He is saying to you, it is time to put the bag down. Now that's a good one. It is time for you to put that unforgiveness bag down. Stop carrying it. Forgiveness does not mean that what happened was right. Forgiveness does not mean that you must allow someone to continue to mistreat you. Forgiveness does not always mean that the relationship will return to what it used to be. Let me tell you what forgiveness means. I am releasing this person into God's hand. And that's what I did. I prayed. And I asked God to forgive me for whatever I did. And I left it there. I left it there. And every time I felt bad, I began to pray again. What did I say to myself? I will not allow what people have done to me to control my heart, my peace, and my future. And you got to get a place. That's where you got to get in God at. You got to get to a place. Stop allowing the enemy and people to steal your joy, to cause pain in your life. Stop it. Life is too short.
Ephesians 4:31, 32 states, let all bitterness and the wrath and anger and camera and evil speaking be put away from you with all malice. And be ye kind one to another, tenderhearted, forgiving one another, even as God, for Christ's sake, hath forgiven you. Jesus is telling us to put away bitterness. Because bitterness does not stay in one place. It spreads into our thoughts. It spreads in our conversation, talking to other people about it. Even in our relationships. Some people can't even have a good relationship because they still walk around with them bags of stones. Them bags of stones done broke up marriages, friendship. And even it caused sickness in our bodies. Because we're walking around with that unforgiveness. Instead of taking it to Jesus and leaving it there. That's what you do in a situation like that. You pray about it and you leave it there. Colossians 3:13 states, forbearing one another and forgiving one another. If any man have quarrel against any, even as Christ forgive you, always do ye. We forgive because Christ forgive us. All of us have made mistakes. All of us have needed mercy. All of us have needed another chance. Jesus said in Mark 11:25, and when ye stand praying, forgive if ye have aught against any. Sometimes we are asking God to open doors, heal our heart, restore our families, and give us a peace. But God is also dealing with what we are holding inside. We walking around with a stony heart. Come on. You're not just carrying these stones. You got a stony heart. Carrying them stones cause you to have a stony heart. It's causing you to have sickness in your body. You want to know why you're not getting healed? You're not getting well? Because you're still walking around with unforgiveness. And sin causes death. Come on. This is the prayer that you need to be praying. Lord, I'm willing to forgive. My heart is still hurting, but I release this person to you. Help me. Help me, Lord. I'm feeling caught up with the decision I am making today. Forgiveness may be a process. You may have to release that pain. Move, then once, and when the memory return, say that same prayer again. I have placed this in God's hand. I want you to remember that. I have placed this in your hands. Sometimes when the enemy put that in our mind, you gotta say that prayer again. And I refuse to carry it another day. And that's what I did. I went on with my life. I prayed about it. I kept doing ministry. And me and God, and I had other storms I had to deal with. I didn't have time for that anymore. But as years went past, God answered my prayers. I remember a couple months ago, I said, Lord, before I leave this world,
You're going to allow me to see that prayer being answered? God did it. It was time. We're both children of God. We're both hearing a word. And God had been speaking to our hearts. The Holy Spirit had been speaking to my heart and her heart. So I don't know who on the other side of this mic that's carrying a bag of stones. But you need to pray that prayer and release yourself. Get out of bondage, because the enemy have you in bondage, keeping you away from your family, your friends, even your children don't even get a chance to know their family because of this past hurt. It's just a separation. And whoever hurted you, it was Satan himself did it. It wasn't the person. As you learn the word of God, you're going to read that as you grow in Christ. So we have to look beyond who we see and what's going on. We got to look in the supernatural. And the supernatural shows us it's not the person. It's the spirit. It's Satan himself. He's just in a body using someone. My God, my God. As you grow in Christ, you learn all that. But you got to get in your word. You got to get in your word, so you can know how to fight that enemy when he try to attack your mind, your heart, your body, your soul. Sickness in your body is nothing but the enemy. 2 Corinthians. That's another thing. That's a whole new sermon all by itself. Hallelujah. I know one thing. It's time to let it go. Romans 12:19 reminds us, vengeance is mine, and I will repay, saith the Lord. You do not have to get even. You do not have to make them suffer. You do not have to prove your side to no one. God saw what happened. God heard what was said, and God knows the truth. Let God handle that person while he heals your heart. So he's going to handle the person. The Holy Spirit will convict their hearts. And our God want to heal your heart. Because he loves you. He loves both of you. He loves you. Someone who's listening may have been holding a grudge for 10 years. 5 years, or even from yesterday. But I want to tell you this. You may be angry with your mother, father, sister, brother, child, former friends, church members, husbands, or wives. But I come to tell you this morning, life is too short. Simple as that. Life is too short. People are leaving this world every day. Do not wait until you are standing beside a hospital bed or attending a funeral, wishing that you had made peace with that person. I don't know who I'm talking to, but make that phone call when it's safe to do so. Send that message. Say, I forgive you. Say, I'm sorry. Even when you cannot contact that person, you can release them in prayer. If they're not ready yet, still talk to
Talk to Jesus. Talk to him all about your problem. He the one said, I'll never leave you and I'll forsake you. So he right there. He waiting for you to talk it because he already knows what's in your heart. But he needs you to speak it to him. Do not leave this world with unforgiveness in your heart. Today, I want you to open up that bag. Take out every stone. Call the names before God one by one and say this. Lord, I release them. I release the offense. I release the anger. I release the need to get even. I chose freedom. I chose peace. I chose forgiveness. I chose love. You are not sitting the person free from responsibility. You're not setting them from free from responsibility. You are setting yourself free from the prison and the bitterness that you've been bearing for years, that's causing sickness in your body, and you can't move on. Psalms 147:3 states, he healed the broken in heart and bind up their wounds, because God love us. God can heal that place where they have wounded you. He can restore your joy. He can give you peace again. But I want to say this to you. Put down that bag. Don't you carry that bag another day. Your hands cannot receive what God has for you while they are still holding yesterday hurt. God can't bless you. You can't get well. That sickness in your body, because you're still walking around with unforgiveness in your heart. Ask God to do a circumcision in your heart, because he knows what's in your heart. Sometimes your mind say, oh, I ain't hold no. Oh, yes, you do. Because you keep talking about it over and over and you keep thinking about it. Put down that bag and walk in love and joy and peace, because life is too short. Thank you for listening. Father, in the name of Jesus, I pray for every person who has been hurt, betrayed, rejected, disappointed, or mistreated. You know the pain they have carried and the tears we all have cried, Lord. Give us the strength to forgive. Lord, I ask you to look in our hearts and remove bitterness and remove anger, resentment, and the desires to get even. Heal every broken place in our heart, Lord. Mend it back together. Today, Lord, we all release hurt into your hands. We release it to you, Lord. Set us free, restore our peace, and teach us to forgive as you have forgiven us. Help us, Lord, to put that bag down and walk forward in freedom. In the name of Jesus. Thank you. Thank you for listening. Someone needed to hear that this morning. Oh, Father God, I just thank you so much for all that you have done. All the things you're about to do. I love the Lord. Hallelujah.
put this song on here. Man, I ain't heard this in a long time. Here we go. Come on. Yes. Oh, come on.

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I'm Debbie Edwards, the storyteller. 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

Let me do a shout out to Mother Watson, the Mother of Wisdom, because I know she's up. Come on. She's always calling on me and checking on me, so I know you up. Come on. You're down. Thank God for you, Mother Watson. I just want to say thank you for everything that you do here on WTMR. Thank you for being on What's Your Story, always calling and checking on me.

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0: La, la.
1: La,
0: la. La, la. Yes. Woo. I'm having a good time up in here. Holy Ghost party. Come on. Yes. God is good. Yes, come on. 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

0: Yes. I know you've been hurting deep down inside. Yes. Yes. Let me encourage you. It's gonna be all right. Troubles and trials come to make you strong.
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0: Keep on believing.
1: Yes.
0: You keep holding on.
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is 3:44:49. 10 more minutes, y'all. I'm going off. They'll be right back on in the morning. Come on, we got to get more people on the air. 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Come on, y'all. We need more people to call in. 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Say, I heard the storyteller on talking about we need more people on the airways. 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If not, call my number, 267-210-6947. 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

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God bless.

Good morning, my friends, and welcome to the Heritage Hour. I'm Mark Gonzalez, your pastoral or soul care encourager here in Southwest Florida, and I'm so delighted to be with you on air, online, and in media ministry for about 35 years now, so thank you for sitting with me at the feet of the Lord to listen for His heart to touch our hearts. Well, if you've been with me, you know that we're in the middle of a series that I'm calling Soul Care Portraits of God. As you know, I see portraits of God throughout all of Scripture. It's His way of giving us a vivid picture of His heart, His ways, His character, and all. And in this particular one, we're looking at how the portraits of God in Scripture that point to Him, His heart, to draw us in, to abide in Him, to bear much fruit. In fact, our working definition for soul care right now that I've been sharing with you is that soul care is simply about two things: our unique, God-given heart wiring and heart wounds. And these are the things the Lord yearns to lovingly reveal and heal to the degree we abide in Him to bear much fruit. So that's where we've been and where we're going. We've done five broadcasts thus far, and briefly, the first portrait was how He is our soul care shepherd out of Psalm 23. The second broadcast was how He is our healing creator, our creative designer and creative healer, out of Romans 12 and Jeremiah 17. The third was how He is our creative healer more specifically, and we broke it down into more bite-sized chunks and more overviews of that huge topic, fascinating topic. And then the portrait that followed, number four of these eight broadcasts, is He is our constant conversation, the fascinating reality of that that we get out of John chapter 1. And then last time, I told you to put a gold star by it because this is the kind of the big picture. He is our deeper dive. And I'm going to review that in a moment briefly because it's the last two of five levels, five portraits or five depths in our deeper dive of experiencing God that we're going to drill into today. And so I hope that you'll be taking notes, or you can go to my website at markpg.org. I call it Helping You Hear God. Helping You Hear God. MarkPG.org. There's all kinds of tools and resources there to help you hear God. You know, the broadcast archives, all of them 27 minutes. You can go to that. There's also some quick guides on all kinds of topics, articles I've written and stuff. But anyway, that's at MarkPG.org. Also, outlines of these series are there as well. So, today, as we come to number six of the eight broadcasts we're doing on this, the portrait that I have just sensed would be a great portrait name, all of them have two-word combinations, is how He is our wondrous mystery. And this is actually following up on last time, He is our deeper dive, when we saw the five levels of diving deeper into Jesus, to experiencing Him more deeply and more intimately. We talked about how He is our merciful Savior. Now, that's our point of entry, our personal Savior. We are like downcast sheep, according to Matthew chapter 9. We talked about the mercy of the Lord, who, like a turtle on its shell upside down, so is a downcast sheep upside down, and it's only the merciful shepherd that comes to rescue us, because we're blind and captive and upside down. And so He is our merciful Savior. We talked about that. That's the point of entry, but you don't stay there. We keep going. We want to grow in the grace and the knowledge of the Lord Jesus Christ, right? So we go from merciful Savior to experiencing Him as our gentle teacher as we dive deeper. We looked at Mark 10 there as He likens us into children, His disciples and His followers, wanting the milk of the word at first and the meat. They called Him Rabbi. We talked about that at length. We can get stuck there sometimes, sitting and soaking, but we're called to also serve, help build His kingdom, because He is our gracious Master. All right? We have merciful Savior, gentle teacher. Level three, diving deeper there, is gracious Master, and how we are His voluntary bond servants. We are court servants rather than self-enthroned kings of our own kingdom. And He's a gracious Master, not a taskmaster. And we talked about that at length. Now, here's where we're going today.
Last time, as we continued that five-depth swim, I shared with you that the final two are called mysteries in the Scripture. And we don't go there very often. We don't go that deeply. We stay in those shallower waters. But the Lord wants us to just keep swimming, to experience Him as our loving bridegroom or father. That's number four. And then number five, our fruitful oneness. And I just briefly covered those two, but they are so important because this is where we can find ourselves abiding in Christ and hidden in Christ. And He is our refuge and our fortress and our strength and our joy. It's swimming into these depths that I want to focus on today. And I'm calling it these final two depths is a great, great portrait of how He is our wondrous mystery. And that's what we're going to cover today. That's what I can't wait to share with you today. There's so much here that makes all the difference. He is our wondrous mystery. So as we get started, it is our custom. Let's just go before the Lord and ask Him to speak, shall we? Lord, I'm so grateful that You give us the opportunity to dive deeply into Your heart, Your ways, You, Yourself. We dive into You. We dive into Jesus. Lord, it's extraordinary. And Lord, I pray that You'll help me, explain this as best I can today because it's such a life-changing, transformational thing, especially in this incredibly tumultuous world in which we live. So thank You, Lord, for what we're about to experience today as we're sitting at Your feet, gazing into Your eyes, listening for Your heart to speak to our hearts about how You are our wondrous mystery as our loving bridegroom or father and as our fruitful oneness. Thank You, Lord. We love You, Lord. We pray this in the powerful name of the Lord Jesus Christ. Oh, and by His precious cleansing and healing, transforming, empowering, and forgiving blood. Amen. Amen and amen. All right, my friends, so we're going to take our journey together again. We've talked about the five depths and the deeper dive last time. We're going to focus on the final two today and call it a portrait of the Lord as our wondrous mystery. Now, to really appreciate the Lord Himself as our wondrous mystery, let's talk about some of the sober mysteries that the Scripture tells us about. Because when we look at this, what I call the sober mysteries, it helps us, see the Lord as our wondrous mystery all the more. Because Jesus specifically told us in John 16:3, if you're a note taker, here's a couple of sober mystery highlights I'm going to share with you, or maybe lowlights in one way looking at it. But Jesus said specifically, in this world, you will have tribulation. That's a sobering reality. That's a sobering mystery. What? We're supposed to have a Savior and abundant life and all that business. But yet He says, hey, you're going to have tribulation. It's going to be rough. It's going to be tough going, tough sledding. But then He says, but take courage. I have overcome the world. So that's John 16:3. In this world, you will have tribulation, but take courage. I've overcome the world. Now, let me give you two more foundational passages that highlight this one all the more. Over in 1 Peter chapter 4, talking about this fact, this sobering mystery that we will have tribulation. Check this out. The Bible specifically says, the Lord gave this to us in 1 Peter 4, verses 12 and following. He says, dear friends, when the fiery ordeals arises among you to test you, don't be surprised by it, as if something unusual were happening to you. Instead, here we go, as you share in the sufferings of the Messiah. Wait. We're going to have to share in the sufferings of the Messiah? Yeah, fiery ordeals, sharing the sufferings. He says, rejoice, so that you may also rejoice with great joy at the revelation of His glory. What? Now that's a mystery. Joy and suffering in the same sentence. Now verse 14, if you are ridiculed for the name of Christ, you are blessed. What? Yeah. Because the Spirit of glory
and of God rests on you. And none of you, however, should suffer as a murderer or a thief or an evildoer

Jesus is saved with difficulty, what will become of the ungodly and sinner? So, those who suffer according to God's will. Wait, what? Suffering according to God's will. What a mystery. For those who suffer according to God's will should, in doing good, entrust themselves to a faithful Creator. And there, Peter is giving us that turn that yes, you're going to have all these fiery ordeals. Yes, you're going to be ridiculed. Yes, you're going to suffer. Yes, it's according to God's allowable will. I don't think he sends suffering, so to speak. He allows different instrumentation to be used, human instrumentation and all the things of this world. He uses them all. And he makes, he makes good out of all these things. So there's suffering in the equation, but entrust yourselves to the faithful Creator. There's the turn, similar to what we saw in John 16 when he said, but take courage, I have overcome the world. But let me give you that in one more passage, even more graphically, in Colossians chapter 1. Let's go ahead and pick it up in verse 24, Colossians 1. This is phenomenal. Same theme about suffering and struggle and tribulation, but yet there's a solution for it. And this is where we get the biggest mystery of all. This is where we move from the sober mysteries to the wondrous mystery, which we're going to focus on for the rest of the broadcast. But let me read you this passage. It says this, Colossians chapter 1, 24, and following. Now I rejoice in my sufferings for you. What? That's the sober mystery. And I'm completing in my flesh what is lacking in Christ's afflictions for his body, and that is the church. I have become its minister or servant according to God's administration that was given to me for you to make God's message fully known, the mystery hidden for ages and just generations, but now revealed to his saints. God wanted to make known to those among the Gentiles the glorious wealth of this mystery, which is, are you ready for it? Christ in you, the hope of glory. The portrait I give it in our five deaths is the fifth one. We are his fruitful oneness. He is our fruitful oneness, and we are in him. We abide in him. Christ in you, the hope of glory. Verse 28, we proclaim him, warning and teaching everyone with all wisdom so that we may present everyone mature or complete in Christ. You're not complete until you're one with Christ. He in you, we in him. Wow. Verse 29, I labor for this, striving with his strength that worked powerfully in me. 4, chapter 2, verse 1, I want you to know how great a struggle I have for you and those in Laodicea, for all who have not seen me in person. I want their hearts to be encouraged and joined together in love so that they may have all the riches of assured understanding and have the knowledge of God's mystery, Christ. In him, all the treasures of wisdom and knowledge are hidden. And there it is, my friends. Man, Colossians 1 through 3, I just read you a portion of it. 1 Peter about the sufferings. These are two of the deepest and most mysterious passages we have about the sober mysteries of suffering and tribulation and struggle, and yet how we can overcome them, but only in Christ. And you only can do that if you dive deeper than just him being our merciful Savior. Never lose the wonder and gratefulness of him as our merciful Savior in the shallow waters when you first dive into Jesus. Keep swimming. Gentle teacher is next. Grow in the grace and the knowledge of the Lord Jesus Christ. Third, he's our gracious master, not just our merciful Savior and gentle teacher. And we are his voluntary bondservants. We get to serve him, not have to serve him. But if that's turning into dry and dusty, even resentful activity of stuff you have to do, you're missing it because you're not swimming deeper. Just keep swimming. Just keep swimming. So let's look at those final two in more detail. He is our wondrous mystery because

0: tells us of the mystery of him being our loving bridegroom and father, and then he tells us the mystery of being our fruitful oneness. Here we go. The scripture tells us over in Ephesians chapter 5, verse 31, "For this reason a man shall leave his father and mother and be joined to his wife, and the two shall become one flesh." That verse is the climax of the previous verses talking about our earthly marriages. And that's a wonderful picture of the covenant relationship we have with Christ. That's the only covenant we have in our culture, so it's a great picture of that. But he goes on to say this in verse 32, "This mystery is great, but I'm speaking with reference to Christ and the church." What? Yes. Earthly marriage is a great picture of the covenant the Lord has with us. He is our loving bridegroom. We are his beloved bride. Don't ever lose sight of that. Years ago, a soldier was in, we had several soldiers in our congregation. One of them, we were at a fellowship, came to me. He was really struggling. I said, "What's on your heart, man? You seem to be down. Can we take a walk, Pastor?" We had a fellowship at a farm, one of the church members' farm. So we walked around the farm. And he said, "Man, I tell you what, I love being a soldier. I love my team. I mean, you know, my squad, man. I thrive there. But man, when I'm deployed, I'm doing great. But when I come home, it is a struggle. And honestly, my wife just keeps nagging on me. You're not this and you're not that. You're not doing this. And it just gets old and all." And I could tell it was a classic struggle. Many men have this, whatever their profession. But soldiers in particular, I've discovered, have this struggle coming back home. And man, it seems so picky, so pointless in the context of all the heavy things they deal with. And so I was asking the Lord as he was speaking and just pouring his heart out, "Lord, what can I share with him?" And this is what came to my heart. I said, "Well, let me ask you a question for a moment about your soldiering. And I love what you're doing, and what you describe, it's great. It sounds like you're doing a super job. You keep up with your men." "Oh, yeah, absolutely. Even between, you know, deployments, I check on them, you know, make sure they're doing okay at home and all that stuff. But man, my wife's always nagging me, do this, do that, and the other." I said, "Well, let me ask you a question. So about your men. So if you're out in battle and one of them gets hurt and injured out in the battlefield, I mean, and it's a dangerous area. I mean, anybody could get shot if they go out and try to get them. And you leave them there, right?" "What? No way. No, we leave no man behind. We do whatever we can to rescue them. That's our comrade. That's our brother. Yeah. No way we leave him behind." "Well, what if what you have at home is not a nagging wife, but a wounded comrade in this incredibly fierce battle we call life, tribulations and suffering? Are you leaving out in the field? Or are you doing everything you can to go and drill deep into where are you hurt? How can I carry you?" And tears came to his eyes. The Lord spoke to him, and it totally helped him reframe what was happening at home. "I don't have a nagging wife. I have a wounded wife." And the fact is, we're all wounded, friends. We all cry out in our own ways, and we don't want to be alone. And oh, to have a partner that is with us always, doesn't leave us on the battlefield, doesn't check out emotionally, but is there for us. Well, that's our heavenly bridegroom, to be sure, who loves you more than you can possibly imagine. His love is unconditional, unbridled, and sacrificing. You don't have to earn it. He doesn't give you a guarded love. He gives you that unconditional, unbridled love. He sees that you are wounded. You have grief. You have resentment. You have bitterness. He wants to heal you from that. Similarly, in the father metaphor, we have not just a loving bridegroom. He could also be called a loving father. Romans 8:15 puts it this way, "But you have received a spirit of adoption as sons and daughters, by which we cry out, Abba, Father." That means daddy. A good father is one who wants to protect his children, love on his children, that they can thrive. By the way, we know that father wounds are rampant. Years ago, Hallmark cards, offered free cards to prison inmates for Mother's Day. Man, they just wolfed them up and sent them out. Then Father's Day came around, they did the same thing, and hardly anybody got any Father's Day cards. Why? Because father wounds abound. I get that, which is all the more reason we have a heavenly Father who's a loving Father that you might not get if you didn't have a loving Father on earth, but he's there. And what our loving bridegroom or loving Father wants to do is draw so close unto himself that we become enmeshed with him, one with him. Marriage is about two people becoming one. That's why we take on the same name. Now, Mr. and Mrs., whatever your last name is, your wife takes that on because you become one. Same thing is true in Christ. We just read about it a moment ago. This mystery is great, according to Colossians 1, 26, 28. Which has been hidden from the past ages and generations, but now has been revealed to his saints, and that is, it's Christ in you, the hope of glory, so that we may present every person complete in Christ, for you have died, and your life is hidden with Christ in God. There's a oneness. There is a unity. You can call this an intimate union. That's a good portrait name. You can call it interwoven unity. That's another great portrait of this. I'm using the term fruitful oneness. They're all good, but I do fruitful oneness because we're also told in John 15, 5 that he who abides in me and I in him, abiding means to marinate, to absolutely immerse yourself, become one with. He who abides in me, I in him, bears much fruit. Apart from me, you can do nothing. That's it. To the degree you embrace your oneness with God, you will be fruitful. You will have that intimate union, and it will come. Interwoven unity, it will come, because we are new creations in Christ. Wow. Scripture also says we have the mind of Christ. Wow. Scripture also says we have his abundant grace. Wow. Scripture says we also have eternal destiny. All of this in our oneness with Christ, in our loving bridegroom or Father, we have a daily wondrous mystery of experiencing him that way, my friends. So what does this really mean? How can we get this out of the realm of the theoretical, theological, into real life? Well, let me tell you about Opal. Opal was a woman in her 80s in our church many years ago when I was a young pastor. Her husband, who had been in the service many years and now on in years, actually had to have one leg amputated. And then a few months later, the second leg amputated, and Opal, in her 80s, was left to take care of him as best she could. In this world, you will have tribulations. She knew those legs were not grow back. And some people are emotional amputees. They have suffered abuse, PTSD, and suffering beyond the imagination. God in his sovereign will allows these things to happen as the consequences of sin all around us. But he says, but I am here and you can overcome all of this, right? In this world, you will have tribulation, suffering. You will have amputees. You will have PTSD. Things will happen, but take courage. I've overcome the world. How does he do that? By being there for us to dive deeply into the depths of the Lord himself, our wondrous mystery. It's the only way to survive and thrive in the midst of earthly suffering, my friends. It's not possible to just gut it up and press on. Opal had to drill deeply into her walk with the Lord to keep her heart focused and have a joy in the midst of the difficulty. Also, to humble herself, to ask for help from her family nearby because she tended to be self-sufficient. She did a wonderful job. I'll never forget that. And I could tell you dozens and dozens and dozens of stories like that as a pastor for over 40 years. Everybody has deep, deep wounds. We have deep, deep histories, baggage, unresolved. And we won't be totally resolved of everything on this earth, but one day when we get to be with him in glory, it will be. But in the meantime, the deeper we dive into him, Don't settle for the shallows of merciful Savior, gentle teacher, and gracious master. And we end to float back and forth from these levels, if we be honest. But the deeper you swim, if you just keep swimming and experiencing Him as your wondrous mystery, as loving Father or Bridegroom, as a fruitful oneness, and you really embrace that oneness you have with Him, you have the wisdom of eternity available to you as you listen for the whispers of God. You have the love of the Lord that is unconditional, unbridled, holding you close. That's where we're experiencing Him as our refuge, our fortress, our comfort that only He can give. In the midst of all the tribulations and all the struggles, He is our wondrous mystery. I regret that we're living in a day that we lose our sense of wonder and the depth and the mystery of the Lord. We get satisfied with our hermeneutical constructs and creeds. Those are important, but you don't live there. That's the foundation to dive deeper into the Lord and experiencing Him in the midst of the tribulations of this world and have the victory. Wow. He is our wondrous mystery. Well, Lord, thank you for this. We receive it in Jesus' name. Amen. Well, I'm Mark Gonzalez. Check out my website at markpg.org.
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What's Your Story? 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

Hi, this is Sister Rachel, and I'm with the message on Friday mornings. 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
3: Father God, we thank you this morning for another blessed day. We thank you, God, for your mercies, your love, and your kindness towards us. God, we just thank you because you said in your word, in all your ways, acknowledge me, and I will direct thy path. We come to you this morning seeking your wisdom, seeking your guidance, seeking your understanding, Lord. We ask that you lead us and guide us in the way that we shouldest go. In Jesus' name we pray. Amen. Good morning, everybody. Good morning. Well, I hope that you all are enjoying your summer. I know I'm certainly enjoying mine. I tell you, the weather, it's beautiful. I know it's hot, but it's summertime. So this is what is to be expected. Yes, I'm just loving it. And I can only encourage everybody to stay cool, stay hydrated, and enjoy life, right? Enjoy yourselves. I hope that you all have been listening to the pre-recorded broadcast that has been airing over the last couple weeks, encouraging everybody to invest in yourself because you are your first business. Before I go into the program today, I must announce that as of November, that will be our last broadcasting date in November of 2026. So you might hear this broadcast repeated over the next couple weeks. And I just want you to keep that in mind. Also, our Zooms on Sundays have all been filled up. We have reached capacity. So, unfortunately, if you can't get into the Zoom, you know you're welcome to reach out to me directly, and I can give you one-to-one consultation. So, let's get started. I really want to continue to focus on starting your business, you as your first business, because it's simply the truth. You are your number one business. And as I discuss the ways that you protect yourself and that you establish your business, one of them was you want to get your financial responsibilities in order. I know everybody, we always want more money, whether it's freedom. That was my priority with starting my own business. I want my own freedom. I want to be on my own time schedule. I want to go on break when I want to go on break. I want to take vacation or take off when I want to take off. and I want to make money, the money that I believe I am worth. When going into a business, we all have to have a purpose or a reason why we are going into business, because that purpose and reason and mission will sustain you in staying into business or fighting to stay in business or expanding your business. A lot of us were seeking income or money, and a lot of us, you know, we may even go and play the lottery, if not every day, from time to time, or sometimes, or at least be tempted to play the lottery, right? But if you think about it for a moment, you are actually your own lottery. Yes, you're your own business, and you are your own lottery. Well, what do you mean by that? What I mean by this is, or making that statement is, once you get your financial priorities into place, the world opens up to you with pretty much any financial support that you need. And if we're truly honest with ourselves, how much money do we really need? Sit down and think about, how much money do I really need to make me comfortable? And if you speak to most people, you know, you'll say, well, how much money do you want? Some people will, they'll let you know. I'm not trying to be rich. I'm not trying to be a billionaire. I'm not trying to make millions, although that could be nice, right? But most people really want to be comfortable. They want to be financially comfortable. And then talking to people over, what, the last, I would say 20 years of being in business, because I've always been an entrepreneur since the age of 10. But upcoming to my mature age, when I started doing consultations in my 30s, so that's over like 20-something years now, or 30 years, most people, they want to be comfortable, and they want to achieve this freedom in business, but they're not really looking forward to becoming billionaires or millionaires. Not that that can't happen. Oh, yes, it could happen. But in most cases, most people won't be that, because we can see the statistics now, right? So you want to be comfortable. So you have to sit down and write your vision, even if you just make a outline or a paragraph, or just jot down a statement to yourself. I want to live a comfortable life at making this amount of money. Let me tell you, projection, writing down your vision, it really works. It helps. It creates a goal. It creates a milestone for you to accomplish. And it does come to pass. Yes, as a personal testimony, I'm living it right now. It's true. No, I'm not a billionaire. No, I'm not a billionaire. But thank God I have reached the financial freedom and financial goals. And it's all contributed to God. Is all contributed to seeking God and following his path and listening to his voice. Was it an audio voice? No. A lot of times it's distinguished thoughts that we get. God is leading us through distinguished thoughts. He's leading us through desire. He's leading us through feelings that we have in our heart a lot of times. Now, let me say this. When you get those thoughts, you cannot fear those thoughts. You cannot fear those visions. You cannot fear those dreams. You cannot count yourself. A lot of times, people get ideas, they get dreams, they get visions, they get thoughts, and they fear them. They begin to talk themselves out of their own potential and their own blessings. Oh, I can't do that. Oh, I don't know how to do that. Oh, I don't have the money. Oh, I'm afraid. People will admit to being fearful. And you all know how I feel about that. I'm going to be compassionate today. I'm not going to rant about it. But these are things that deter you from reaching that financial freedom, flexibility and schedule, being able to create your own vacation time, getting paid the amount of money that you know you truly deserve. We all know when God bless us, he gives us promises, but it's still going to take some action on our part. Even when we think about the children of Israel, when the 12 spies went into the promised land of milk and honey, and they said, we see giants. We're as grasshoppers to them. But we had great Caleb and Joshua who said, we can do it. We can do it. We can take the land. We can do it. And we all know the results of that Bible story. However, we have to take on the Joshua and Caleb spirit. We have to know that we are resting on the power and on the glory of God. We must know that. Not only that, we must know what we know, what we know. And that comes from faith. And faith comes from hearing the word of God. And faith comes from works, putting the word of God mixed with faith. Okay? You have to mix this with faith. So if you believe in the word of God and you have faith in what God is telling you and you begin to put works to it, now we have one more friend, patience. You know the word. You've done the work. Now you are in need of patience. And the only way you're going to get through that patience is going through the challenges, because it's patience that worketh hope, right? So you have to, all of this combined together, which is through the word of God, which will allow for you to produce the works and to see God move on your behalf. Everything that you see is going to come to pass if you follow those three principles: faith, works, and patience, and trusting God, going through, because it's going to be some trials and tribulations, because he has to establish you to where you're going. And once you can endure those trials and tribulations, trusting and walking by faith in God, you're going to be able to see the glory of God and the hand of God move on your behalf. So it's nothing to be afraid of. But once you know what you know, what you know, nobody can deter you. Joshua and Caleb, they knew what they knew, what they knew. They know. And trusting in God and walking with God and seeing his glory and appreciating his glory, right? Appreciating his glory will call for you to rest in him. And you don't care what comes your way. You already know how God's going to work it out for you, even if you don't know the step-by-step detail, because you know what you know what you know. And let me give you a little warning. People will get upset with you, because once you start speaking things by faith, because you already know what's going to happen, you already know. People call it arrogance. No, it's confidence in God. It's confidence in what you've seen God do for you. Yeah, it's going to appear arrogant to some people. And yeah, you're going to become arrogant, but in God, because that's the confidence you have in him. Hallelujah. That's all I can say. Now, let me backtrack. Okay, you said we become our own lottery. Absolutely. Absolutely. Once you get your financial priorities in place, and the main priority is simply your credit. Oh, a lot of people might have squinched with that. A lot of people might be giving the two snaps and the high fives, and some people back probably straightened up saying, oh, yeah, you're worth more than what you think you're worth. You're more of a financial powerhouse than what you know you are. But it all comes in with your personal credit. A lot of people, you know, they want to start a business or they're in business, and they're doing it out of their own pocket. And in some cases, you might have to start that way, but you don't have to continue in that way because you have good credit. You have good credit. A lot of people, you're waiting on a grant. You can find a grant from anywhere. Go on Google, go on ChatGPT, and all of those AIs. They'll write the whole grant for you. Once you come up with a grant application, right, with a grant application, you can, from line by line, after you put in, you know, your address, location of the place, what the program is about, you can go line by line, copying and pasting in the ChatGPT, and ChatGPT will write every answer to each line, and you just copy and paste it back into your grant application. Everything's online right now. You will not find paper paper application grants again. If you do, they're like a unicorn or finding a needle in a haystack. Now, with the grant, I like grants. I love grants. But I also understand grants are only the icing on the cake. And if you can get one, you can get one. Now, let me say two things and try to pull into your own personal credit and a grant. Now, the grant is not guaranteed. Now, how would you be able to utilize your own personal credit plus get a grant? Well, when you establish a business, you really need to establish two. You need to establish your for-profit, and you need to establish your nonprofit. For-profit is for you. Nonprofit is for a community. Can you pay yourself as a nonprofit? Yes, you can. You can pay yourself a salary, your staff a salary, pay taxes on it. But nonprofit monies, if you raise $1 million, whether through grants, which is community money, or whether you do it through individual giving, which is still community money, you raise millions, but you decide to retire. You don't walk away with millions. You only walk away with your salary from that nonprofit, okay? Which, you know, if a well-established one could be really good, because some CEOs of nonprofits or executive directors of nonprofits, they're paying themselves millions of dollars, all right, for those well established ones. So that's how that works. But most people, you may not reach that amount of money to pay yourself for years. And it's the same thing with for profit. But at least with a nonprofit, once you raise all that money and you decide to let it go or retire, it must be rolled over into another bona fide 501c3 tax-exempt organization. So it's never your money. It's always the community's money. With a for-profit, oh, that's your money. All right? You are in control of that. You are 100% owner. All right? That's how that works. Now, back to your credit. You have to establish your credit, because in true business and expansion of business, you're going to need somebody else's money to support you. 9 times out of 10, even if you use it to get started, whether you use it to expand your business, whether you use it to establish your business, or whether you use that money to have leverage for your business. And you're going to need all of the above in order to survive in business. Point blank, period. That's how you do it. All right? Now, with your personal credit, two things are going to happen. One is you'll be able to establish money for yourself. You're going to be able to establish money for yourself. Leverage. Let me emphasize leverage. With just personal credit cards. Everybody needs some type of leverage. Now, when you get these personal credit cards, oh, yeah, it's going to prove whether you're financially responsible or not. You don't go out there and just spend it, the credit cards, on anything. All right? And let me tell you, temptation will come. Everything from out of nowhere will become an emergency. All right? 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You never lose your principal, but you're gaining in interest. Now, when it comes to stocks, that's totally different. And as a, what's that?

0: 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You are the person. 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Those are all personal goals. 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Me personally, I love whole life. 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But it's good to have that, those whole life insurance policies, and get them as young as you can. Get them as young as you can and start paying on them as young as you can. And if you outlive them, you get all those premiums back.
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Good morning, good morning, good morning, everyone. Praise the Lord. You are listening to Skyways for Jesus radio broadcast, which is sponsored by the Genesis Ministers Conference of Philadelphia, which is under the auspices of the Pennsylvania Baptist Clergywomen Incorporated. Our president and overseer is Reverend Patricia Roan, to whom we do great honor for all of her work, all of her time, all of her sacrifice, all these many years. Please lift her up in prayer. I am Pastor Iris Allison of the Christ Christian Community Church of Media, Pennsylvania, and I will be your radio preacher for the day. I don't have any particular announcements except to stay safe, continue to lift each other up in prayer, watch over each other, be mindful of the season in which we are in, take care of yourselves. The weather is what it is, but we need to be careful for ourselves and our neighbors and all those around us. Amen. Let us go to the throne of grace, and then we're going to go right into our message. Gracious God, our Father, we come to you this morning with an air of thanksgiving, continuing to praise you and to glorify you that you have given us another day in which to work out our soul salvation, Lord, and we thank you. We know that we are unworthy. We know that we have sinned. We know that we have done some things and said some things that are not pleasing in your sight, but continue to clean us up, Lord. Fill us with your spirit so we may come boldly before your throne of grace. Father, I ask you to use me according to your will, that you will hide me behind the cross, that I will only speak that which you have prepared. In the precious name of Jesus, we pray. Amen. Amen. So this morning, I have an interesting topic that we're going to talk about. And if I had to give it a title, it would be, It's So Good to Be Alive. It's so good to be alive. I have heard people use that expression so many times. It's so good to be alive. Or I'm glad to be alive. And over the years, as I've been thinking about it, and since this came to me, it occurred to me that oftentimes when I hear people use that phrase, they are talking about their current situation, that it's good to be alive because everything is fine. My home is secure. I'm not having any major issues. Things are going well. So it's good to be alive. And it started making me wonder and think, it's good to be alive in the good times. So what is it like when it's not so good? Are you able to make that proclamation, that declaration when your home is not secure, when there are issues in your family, when you get a health report that's not so great? When you find out that maybe your job security is not really so secure anymore, are you still able to make that declaration, it's so good to be alive when these things are happening? Our lovely Apostle Paul has addressed being alive in Christ in so many ways throughout his writings. We are going to look at 1 Corinthians chapter 15 and the verses that come at the end, the famous ones that we all hear about, like at homegoing, about taking off the corruptible and putting on incorruption, that we shed mortality and put on immortality. The interesting thing sometimes when I hear people use that phrase, they are using it in the context of physical or earthly things, the resources that they have. It is generally not in the context of how they spiritually feel. Paul has told us in several places
that regardless of the situation he finds himself in, he is content. Whether he's up or down, feeling good, not feeling so good, being stressed or not so stressed, people persecuting him, or he's having a good day. In whatever situation he has found himself in, he makes sure that he is content. I remember Paul reminds us and tells us about the thorn in his side. So, you know, if Paul had to continue his ministry with a thorn in his side, and he could still say that I'm okay, regardless of how I'm feeling, that he makes the declaration that it's a good day and it's good to be alive, even when the thorn is pricking you right now. That when we use that phrase, or when we think about it, or we hear someone use that phrase, we have to ask them, how are you feeling? Why does that feel? Why do you say that? What is it that makes you feel like it's good to be alive? Because we do have to examine ourselves. We do have to pay attention to what we're saying and what we're putting out there. It's good to be alive for us as believers, because we know that it's good to be alive even in this nasty, corruptible flesh. And it has nothing to do with the flesh that we are in. It has all to do with the Spirit of God that is in us, that promotes us, that elevates us, that lifts us up in those moments when the flesh is getting on our nerves, when the thorn is pricking us, when the situations around us are not good, when we do go to the doctor and the report's not what we would like it to be, when we do find out that our job security is not so secure anymore, when we do find out that our family members are having issues and things can't be resolved, that there are problems on our job and in the midst even of our churches, that these are the things that we still lift the Lord up in, that we still praise him for the day. We praise him for whatever condition we find ourselves in, because it is not us, it is him that overcomes for us. So we can say it's good to be alive. But there's another thing that we want to look at, because we're talking about in the here and now, and we are still bound in this flesh. But there are people who have crossed the bar, our loved ones, our family members, our friends who are on the other side, who are still saying and are able to say it's good to be alive, because they left this world in Christ. They left this world knowing who he is. So they are in that eternal place where it's good to be alive. They are more alive where they are because they are no longer in the flesh that we are in. They have shed that flesh. They're no longer bound by that flesh. So alive for them is completely spiritually alive with no hindrance, nothing getting in their way. They completely can do a happy dance and praise the Lord with nothing restricting them. And sometimes when you hear people say it's good to be alive, you wonder if they're thinking or looking at the big picture. Because we will leave this earth. Things are going to happen. Our clock is going to run out. The Lord is going to call us home. Did we bank salvation on this side so that when we close our eyes, we are still alive? You know, there's a series called The Walking Dead, and I cannot stand that series. It drives me crazy because all it reminds me of are the people who I see every day, who I pass in the car, whom I might see in the stores, who are the walking dead because they don't know Christ. They haven't experienced Christ. They haven't given him their life. They haven't submitted themselves to him. So they are the walking dead.

I can't go back. I can't tell my family and friends that what we've been talking about and what we've been denying is true. I need someone to go back and share. Lazarus can't give him a drop of water. He can't get anything. Because on the earth, he was the walking dead. He did not have the Spirit of God alive in him. He was never quickened by the Spirit of God. And the thing that we must be aware of is that even as the thief that was on the cross next to Jesus, until their last breath, those people who are the walking dead have the opportunity to accept Christ before they close their eyes, so that they can close their eyes saying, knowing, and believing that it is good to be alive, not just physically alive, but to be spiritually alive, so that in eternity, it will always be joy. There will be no weeping and gnashing of teeth for us who are alive in Christ. We may be weeping for those who we know who did not manage to accept Christ before they closed their eyes. And we will pray for them and keep them in prayer that they will. But let us remember that it is good to be alive as long as the Spirit of God is alive in you, that you will always have that thing, be able to be joyful in the midst of tragedy and sorrow, because it is not the joy of this moment. It is not the joy of this earth that makes us happy or that is a good thing. It is the joy of the salvation of the Lord. It is good to be alive. And for those of our family members who have crossed the side on the other side, and they know how good it is, they want us to shed this corruptible and to be with them, to be fully free. Because what did they do? They prayed for us on this side so that we could then accept Christ. So let us do the same for those on the other side, those who are the walking dead, in the name of Jesus. Gracious God, our Father, we ask you to cover those who are the spiritually walking dead, Lord, that you will show them, that someone will reveal to them, that their heart will be opened so that they may accept you, so that they will know how good it is to be alive, no matter the circumstance they may find themselves in. Amen. We love you, Lord. We thank you, Lord, and we thank you for your word. I am Pastor Iris Allison. If you would like prayer or would like to reach out to me, feel free to do so. My phone number is 215-668-5848. God bless you. I pray that you have a wonderful day. And remember, it is good to be alive. God bless you. Have a wonderful week.

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15 minutes before the Empowerment Zone. That's what's coming on for us next. We just heard from Shellarina Talks right here on at 8 o'clock. And we are going to get into the Empowerment Zone that's coming up next. Actually, more music first, and then the Empowerment Zone will be on at 9 o'clock. At 10 o'clock, Spirit of Life broadcast will be on your radio, and then another edition of Shellarina Talks at 10:30, and then more music from 11 to 12 o'clock. Looking at the weather right now, it is 78 degrees, partly cloudy skies, and later on today, we're going to a high of 90 degrees on this August 1st, 2026, and later on, and overnight, it will be about 74 degrees, cloudy skies overnight. Tomorrow, we are looking at a high of 88 degrees, partly cloudy skies happening for us. Monday and Tuesday, we're going to be in the mid-80s, and there will be some thunderstorms, most likely in the afternoon. Actually, Monday, Tuesday, and Wednesday, all in the mid-80s, happening for us next week. The time is 8:48. We got music for you now until 9 o'clock. Stay right here with me. Don't go anywhere. Glad you are tuned in. Glad to be here with you.

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1: God's got a blessing.
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2: Hello, hello, hello. We are back. It is Diane
3: and Manny.
2: And we are back with the summer series here on the Empowerment Zone. We are so excited to be with you on this Thursday. Yes. What a Thursday. This week has been crazy with the weather.
3: It really has.
2: And we hope that everyone has been staying safe and that tornado scare did not find you. We are so happy to be in the studio today. And the fun has already started. So let me tell you, you are in for a great surprise today. Before we get started, we definitely want to send a shout out to the one and only Reggie McGlone, the CEO of the Empowerment Zone. And we're so excited that he is just making such great progress in his healing journey and that he is relaxing. We hope that he's taking things slow.
3: Yes, definitely.
2: We know Reggie doesn't know how to do that.
3: At all.
2: Reggie does. He definitely doesn't know how to do that. And we also want to give a shout out to the CEO of My Independent at Home, Lisa.
3: Yes.
2: And so, yes. Lisa, hello. We are so excited to just be sitting here today, and we are just happy that we are able to give both of you a break this summer and give you some relaxation, because this summer series has been lit.
3: This is episode 10.
2: This is our 10th episode.
3: Yes.
2: Oh, my goodness. What a wonderful time we've been having, and happy Friendship Day, everybody.
3: Yes, most definitely. And you know what? That leads me to our new subject for today. We will be talking about friendship, something that every single one of us has experienced.
2: Yes, absolutely.
3: Some friendships save us, some friendships teach us, and some friendships break our hearts. Mm. The beautiful thing is that every friendship leaves us with something. Today, we are exploring what healthy friendship really looks like, how to recognize when it's time to let go, and why the right people will never make you question your worth.
2: That's so good. That is so good. You know, and in the summer, it's a great time to talk about those friendships, right?
3: Yes,
2: because in the summertime, you're doing things with friends and family.
3: Most definitely.
2: So, you know, I often think about, what is it that actually makes someone a real friend? What do you think?
3: I feel like a real friend is a person who is there for you, someone that you can trust. when I think of a real friend, that's someone that's there in your everyday life, someone you see like every day, every other day.
2: Right.
3: Or someone who is just, you know, you always hear the old saying, that's a real one right there.
2: Right.
3: Mm-hmm. Which is like, that's someone that, you know, you can rely on, you can count on.
2: Yeah.
3: Right?
2: Right.
3: Right.
2: Sure. Absolutely. Somebody, I always think that honesty is good in friendship. I think that loyalty is good in friendship. And I think it's great to have that friend that you can be accountable with, that person who holds you accountable to your dreams, your goals, just your basic principles in life.
3: Yes.
2: Right?
3: Yes. You definitely.
2: Know, those are the friends that I feel are, you know, I always refer to a village.
3: Yes.
2: And I always say that in that village is made up of people who have those qualities. They're honest, they're loyal, and that accountability thing is real. But
3: most
2: it's
3: definitely.
2: Because they're committed to you. They're committed, and there's love in there too.
3: Yes.
2: You know,
3: yes.
2: You want to know that your friends have a love for you and you have a love for them.
3: Definitely.
2: Yeah.
3: Who has been the greatest friend you've ever had and why?
2: That is a great question. I think that I have a few friends that have been, I don't think that that title goes to any one person. I think there are people that come along in your life at different times, right? So at different seasons, they may have been that great friend. I don't want to complicate it, but I do think it applies, right? Because it kind of goes to the seasons in your life and the age brackets in your life. Because when you're young, it could be this person as you get older. And far few and in between do you have that person that kind of goes throughout your life as being that friend. But I think I've been blessed to have a few friends that I would think are great friends.
3: Definitely. I would agree. Something I would say that's a little bit different, even though I'm younger.
2: Were right, you going to say you're older?
3: No.
2: Take but, the title.
3: but no, I always get the saying I'm an old soul in a young body.
2: Oh, you are. But that's so true.
3: I actually still have friends from kindergarten.
2: That is, wow. You know what? You really do. You
3: I have
2: do.
3: Friends from kindergarten, friends from third grade. But what's so interesting is that for me, I talked to them and, you know, they've moved to different states to pursue their careers. But like some of my really, really close friends with like accountability.
2: Yeah.
3: It's very important that like with accountability, they'll tell you the truth and honesty within that.
2: For sure.
3: So it's like for me, my one friend, I'll just say her name, Gabby. Mm-hmm. Gabby was like, we're going to get your body together this year. She did not play. And she was like, it's time for you to lock in and get right, because she was like, you have to be healthy.
2: Wow.
3: And I appreciate her for that, for being a real friend, because any other friend will just be like, they won't say anything about your weight, and they'll just let you go on and go on and go on.
2: Right.
3: Because they don't want to hurt your feelings or risk the friendship. But for her to be a real friend and do that, it's dope.
2: I think adding to that, is it that those friends weren't being real, or is it because you've just been around them so long and maybe they just, it wasn't something that they may have seen as a priority in your friendship to say, hey, listen, you need to do something? But then I also think there are those friends that come along in life that I call sprinkles of sunshine, right?
3: Yes,
2: they come along, and they may come along later in your life, or it could be a newer friend, but it's something that they bring that just adds that sprinkle to your life that just is enriching. It definitely is empowering. It's uplifting. And it sounds like she was that, right?
3: Oh, most
2: she
3: definitely.
2: Came along at the
3: yes.
2: time at just the right time, and you were open.
3: Mm-hmm.
2: Because
3: mm-hmm.
2: also, don't forget now, sometimes our friends know us, and they actually know what they can say, not say. So I don't know. I wonder if it, because now you got me thinking.
3: No, but
2: I'm like, wait a minute. Are you a real friend?
3: No, because then, you know, for me, when I definitely started this fitness journey and when, you know, I had some friends that I actually had to let go of, because instead of them celebrating, they were just like, I don't see a difference.
2: Ooh.
3: Right.
2: That's a little bit.
3: Right. Like, it's like, you're okay where I was.
2: I feel like I'm talking to the twins. I have great nieces. They are so cute. And I just feel like one of their little phrases, that's not nice.
3: Right. But
2: that
3: it's
2: is
3: like,
2: not nice.
3: No, but it's like, it's so true to where it's like, were you a real friend, or were you comfortable with me being the way that I was because I wouldn't outshine you?
2: Right. Where it wasn't probably, especially just knowing you.
3: Right,
2: it
3: was
2: never about
3: thing.
2: Competition.
3: Right.
2: But just, I understand that sometimes there are friends in our lives when they're okay with you being mediocre. They're okay with you just existing and never bettering yourself. I definitely have seen that in life and definitely have experienced that as well. And as long as you are almost like complacent, they are comfortable with your complacency and they don't really motivate you to do anything more, or to really to be more, to do more, to just accomplish anything that you want. They're not even interested
3: in
2: what your goals may be. It's just a man. You just exist for them. Well, that was powerful, wasn't it?
3: Real friends don't just celebrate your victories. They help carry your losses. Okay, so what is a friendship red flag for you?
2: A friendship red flag for me, definitely, I do not do well with that jealousy spirit, that gossipy spirit, that vibe of just dishonesty. I don't deal well with that at all. Mm-mm. I don't really care for the gossipy friend.
3: No.
2: I think that it's just not helpful. For me, it is all about positivity and how we can complement each other, how we can fuel each other's purpose in life, how we can support each other's purpose in life, how we can definitely be motivating factors in each other's lives. You know, I miss positivity.
3: Yes, you are.
2: So
3: yes, you
2: for
3: are.
2: Me, and I love love, So I love to give love within my friendships, within all of my relationships. I love to lead with love. I love to give love. And so for me, I just don't think that that is a form of love when you are walking in a jealous type of way mm-hmm. with a friend. So that for me is definitely a deal breaker. And where a friend may not say, I'm jealous of you.
3: Right. But their actions show that.
2: Exactly.
3: So for me, I would add friends who only call when they need something or friends who disappear when you are struggling.
2: Mm.
3: People who secretly enjoy your failures and mention that people sometimes grow apart because they grow in different directions.
2: Mm.
3: For me, I call those leech friends
2: mm.
3: where it's like, it reminds me, okay, I'm dating myself with this. For people in my age bracket, if they've ever watched the show Kim Possible,
2: mm-hmm.
3: there's an episode where Ron becomes a millionaire, right?
2: Right.
3: And all of the friends in high school, well, all of the people in high school and people who used to bully him, tease him, and all that became his friends because he had all this money.
2: Mm-hmm.
3: And then when he lost the money, they disappeared.
2: Wow.
3: So it's like, for me, I've always taken that lesson as a category of, you know, leech friends.
2: Mm-hmm. That's pretty good.
3: Yeah,
2: that is pretty good.
3: Yeah.
2: I would say I've probably had a similar experience in life.
3: Oh, most definitely.
2: I definitely have. I remember, you know, when I lived in a mansion, I had tons of friends. When I lived in a 9-bedroom mansion, when I left that mansion,
3: they all disappeared. Well, except for
2: it was interesting how many friends kind of disappeared.
3: Yeah.
2: And weren't really interested in continuing friendship.
3: Right.
2: So it is interesting how sometimes friends gauge their involvement with you, their investment in the friendship with you.
3: Exactly.
2: Based on either what status they think it's going to give them or what they think it's going to give them.
3: Exactly. What financial compensation they'll get
2: right.
3: out of it.
2: And right.
3: another great example, right, because I have a plethora of friends, I have
2: yeah.
3: to be honest.
2: Right.
3: I have a lot of friends, and it's a lot of birthdays to keep in my calendar.
2: I know.
3: It is.
2: Yours is always going ping. It's like
3: Yes. My phone
2: true.
3: Is always going off.
2: It's true.
3: But actually, in my one friend group, I know that's horrible. I have multiple friend groups.
2: Mm-hmm.
3: But we had an incident, I want to say probably about last week,
2: mm-hmm.
3: where one of the people in my friend group, he was in an abusive emotional relationship. And the other person in that friend group ended up becoming, you know, getting in a relationship with the person who was beating on them.
2: That's not cool.
3: Not at all. But
2: at
3: it's
2: all.
3: Like it
2: that's
3: goes.
2: Not, no, that's not cool. I think alert. And if you're listening, you're so not cool for that.
3: At all. At all. And I feel bad for that friend because, you know, that friend we have text messages of them like crying on the shoulder and
2: that
3: person mm-mm. giving the advice and then going and taking everything.
2: No,
3: and
2: that's why, so let me tell you a story and I will date myself.
3: Okay.
2: I was told when I was coming up, you never tell your friends details about your relationship because you really don't know when you are equipping someone to take your seat. And that's unfortunate.
3: That's the truth.
2: It's very unfortunate, but it has turned out to be true more times than not. And I think this is why it's so important to vet your friends, vet your village, vet the village that you create. Like you are in charge of creating your own village.
3: Oh, definitely.
2: But you need to make sure that those persons, it's almost like the sinking ship, right? Or the sinking boat, making sure that, was this a random hole or is somebody on the boat making this hole, trying to, you know, so... You just, it's really, really important that you know who's around you.
3: But
2: that's key.
3: But one
2: that's
3: thing really I'll key. Add that's deeper, right, within this is that you have to, for me and what I said to that friend is that you have to be careful and pay attention to people who will try to destiny swap with you.
2: That word creeps me out.
3: Because if you think about it, that's a form of destiny swapping.
2: It is, to a degree.
3: Because that person had a harbored jealousy to where they want your life.
2: Sometimes. But you know what? It's also a game for others.
3: Really?
2: And that's
3: now, that's
2: a shame.
3: Something I would have never thought about.
2: That's a shame. Well,
3: before we go to break, I have one question for everyone listening. Have you ever had to walk away from a friendship to protect your peace?
2: Wow. That's good. That's really good. That is good. We'll be right back.
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2: Hey, hey, hey. We are back. This is Diane
3: and Manny.
2: And we are so excited to be back with you with the summer series. And today we are talking about friendship.
3: Yes.
2: And just the conversation has already been just so good.
3: It has.
2: And I want you to know we've got some more. We've got some more. But, yes. You know, that is something. Walking away from a friendship to preserve your peace.
3: You know what? Here's my thing with that.
2: Mm-hmm.
3: If that friend is causing you anguish, I completely understand it.
2: Mm-hmm.
3: But if that friend is maybe going through something emotional in their lives or they're going through turmoil, right? Maybe have a conversation with that friend and just say, with my mental capacity, I can't be the friend that I want to be to you right now.
2: Mm-hmm.
3: But I am here for you once you get through this season.
2: That's being honest. Because everybody is not assigned to your season,
3: right,
2: in life. And I think that this is why within your, again, village, it is important to identify who is there,
3: yes,
2: during your seasons. And also there are some who don't have the capacity.
3: Right.
2: And it's just really the truth. So operating in that truth is really, that's where you start. Knowing and being able to identify who can handle what I'm going through. I really have had some of this happen in my life within the past, I would say 10 years of my life. I've been able to identify those that have broad enough shoulders to be able to, I would say, listen to me,
3: yes,
2: not necessarily carry me. I think there are people in my life that are my prayer partners that pray for me. So those persons are, in a sense, carrying me.
3: Yes.
2: But there are those who I just knew. They didn't even have to say it to me. I just knew because of the type of friend that I am. And I'm quite insightful. So I was able to know they would not have the capacity to be able to be that friend for me during a crisis or during whatever. And even if it wasn't a crisis, just something I might have been going through.
3: Mm-hmm.
2: So I think that's really good, Manny. And we have to look at that because sometimes we hold people guilty of things that they just simply didn't have the capacity to give.
3: Exactly. Mm-hmm. So my next question is, are we being the friends we want?
2: I would hope so. I would hope so. I would think that what you expect from others, you should be able to give.
3: Yes.
2: And
3: yes.
2: So, for instance, for me, I just believe in this, let's never walk in strife.
3: Right.
2: In
3: right.
2: friendships. And if there's something going on, I'm very much the person that says, again, for me, I always base it on my spiritual walk, which is, come, let us sit down and have a discussion and see where we are. Let me hear your heart. You can hear mine. And then we can decide from there what we're going to do, where it's going to be, and what's going to happen with this friendship. But not talking about something, you don't get any answers.
3: Right. I know, like, you know, do we listen? Do we apologize? Do we celebrate others? Are we reliable? The last one about are we reliable, I feel like I am a too reliable friend at times. because as soon as my friend calls me with some stuff, I'm like, I'm on my way.
2: Right, like, right, right.
3: Let's order the Domino's, Pizza Hut, ice cream, DoorDash, whatever, and we'll just talk about it until you feel better. I am that friend. I am the one you call.
2: You've already grabbed your keys, yes. grabbed your bag, you're ready, you're out the door. Like, yes. where am I meeting you?
3: Yes.
2: Where are you right now? That's true. But, you know, that's a great friend. And I think a lot of people would treasure having a friend like that, knowing that you are reliable like that. But I would say that about you. You definitely are that reliable friend. Everybody calls you to talk through their issues. Everybody reaches out to you.
3: But I'm also the investigator friend.
2: Right. Oh man. I keep telling you, stop saying that.
3: Oh, my gosh. No.
2: You great. Might not want everybody to know what you're able to do. He is the code cracker. Listen, newsflash, we're over here cracking up because Manny is the code cracker. If you are hiding it, it will be found.
3: Yes, it is. And that is the truth.
2: And that is just the truth. It doesn't matter how sophisticated you think you may be or systems you may be using. If it is out there, Manny will find it.
3: Exactly. I mean, I got a great example. It was hilarious. So my friend was going on a date with this guy that she matched with on Tinder. And I'm like, give me the phone number. Just give me the phone number. Give me the name. And we'll look up his birth date. We found his birth date. Oh, and we went in the PA docket.
2: Oh, my. Oh.
3: Because when you go into the PA docket, that gives you all the criminal history on a person.
2: This is really...
3: No, it's
2: oh,
3: important.
2: Oh, my goodness.
3: It's important.
2: I feel like we need to have the dating show part two because that seems like it's something valuable.
3: It is. It really is. There have been seasons in my own life where I had to realize that not everyone who walks beside you is meant to walk with you forever.
2: Mm.
3: That doesn't always make them bad people.
2: Right.
3: It just means that our paths change.
2: Yeah.
3: And while losing friendships can hurt, sometimes making room for healthier relationships is part of growing.
2: Yes, I believe that.
3: I do too.
2: I really believe that. And I'm not sure. I know there's this phrase that people can grow apart. I am not sure that you grow apart or if you're just growing differently. Mm-hmm. And it is okay to grow differently. And actually, I would venture to say you can still be friends with someone who's growing differently.
3: Definitely.
2: Right? Because you don't want to seem like you're this person who just only keeps people around you that are the way you want them to be. Because that's the art of just relationship, right?
3: Definitely.
2: Is being able to embrace people where they are, being able to accept that people are different, being able to accept that we are uniquely and wonderfully made. And that individuality adds richness to our lives, right? Because then we have something to share. We have something that we can talk about. However, I do feel very strongly that different things that we go through in life, it makes us grow. And sometimes on that journey, there are those that can stay with us as we're growing. They have the patience for our growing pains, if that's applicable. And they also... are just there because I love what you said in there about celebrating you.
3: Yes.
2: They want to see you grow. They want to see you in your healthiest place. And so it goes back almost to what you said. Some people are just really at ease and comfortable with you being complacent in your life. And so I think once you identify those things, it is easy then to slide into the space of really nurturing those relationships and those friendships that have been sprinkled into our lives that really come as these blessings, as these things that are additives to our whole lives. And I love that. I love how that happens.
3: I look at it as this, is that there's, this sounds horrible.
2: Uh-oh.
3: But they're seasonal friends. And they're there for you. They're there with you through a season.
2: Mm-hmm.
3: And sometimes you can outgrow them.
2: Right. Okay.
3: And it's like, I feel like that's hard
2: okay.
3: sometimes because you don't want to seem like you are being seen as you're full of yourself or like
2: for sure.
3: you're looking at it as that you're
2: for
3: above
2: sure.
3: or anything like that. But it's like sometimes the immaturity, and you see where a friend is in their maturity level and they don't grow, they can't pull you down with them.
2: Now, that's a good point. And I think there comes a point when you do have to make that decision to get the scissors.
3: Yes.
2: And that is a cut. It really is a cut. It's kind of like, I got to cut you. For me, it becomes, I got to cut you, but I'll keep you in prayer.
3: Yes, yes.
2: You know,
3: yes,
2: I got to cut you, though, because I can't keep you close, because your energy, your spirit, your vibe, your all that you're coming with is just not working for my life at this time. And so I'm going to leave you over there with your chaos. I'm going to leave you over there with whatever this is that is happening for you. But what I found, peace is my luxury.
3: Yes.
2: And it is a gift, but it is my luxury now. And so I want to preserve, protect my peace at all costs. And anything that interrupts that, the scissors are coming. Those shiny silvers.
3: Oh, my gosh. Okay. Adult friendships are different. Busy schedules, marriage, children, careers, moving away, mental health. Mm-hmm. Normalize friendships changing.
2: Mm-hmm. Yeah. I mean, listen, adult friendships are busy. I would say the number one word that I would use that must be a base, and that baseline, I would say that guiding point, the principle, the friendship Bible, that word would be grace.
3: Yes.
2: We have to have grace in adult friendships. We've talked about this throughout the show as well, and we've made mention of, there are some adults who are caregivers. They don't need strife in their lives.
3: That is so true.
2: They don't need strife. They don't need drama. They don't need the extras that can be handled. I realize that in life, people are going through things sometimes that cannot be controlled. We can't always control what we're going to go through and what experiences we are going to have in life. But the things that you can control, you should control.
3: Definitely.
2: And so in life, in these adult friendships, people are experiencing all kinds of things. It could be your health, because as you get older, there may be more concerns about your health. It could be the children that these adults, other adults have. Whatever it is that is that thing that could take precedence in your life as an adult, you just don't need friendships that are draining you and that are sucking life out of you and that are creating situations instead of them being a refreshment in your life.
3: Definitely. I would agree with that. I think it's different for my age bracket, though.
2: Okay.
3: Because in my age bracket, it's like everyone is trying to navigate this new world, if that makes sense.
2: Right.
3: So it's like our 20s and 30s look way different than maybe like in the 90s and 80s.
2: For sure.
3: Where it's like everyone's focus is getting the money.
2: That bag.
3: I didn't want to say that one. I didn't want to say that, but yes.
2: Said it right.
3: Yes, you said get the bag.
2: Get
3: right.
2: The bag.
3: Yes. But a lot of people in my age bracket, they're focused on careers.
2: Right.
3: Especially like in our 20s, we're focused on, hey, getting our degree, because if you think about it, we're all just getting out of college.
2: Right.
3: And nowadays, a bachelor, now me being 26, and some people are like, oh, wait, don't you get your bachelor's at 22? A bachelor's isn't enough.
2: No.
3: You need your master's.
2: You need your master's.
3: you need your master's to even be considered.
2: For sure.
3: So it's like people in my age group, they're finishing up their master's, they're getting jobs, and those jobs are high demanding.
2: For sure.
3: They are extremely high demanding. So it's just like you make time where you can.
2: Right.
3: And sometimes you can. And that's just it. And like there are some people, like in certain group chats and friend groups, it's just like, I don't have the time. My workload is insane, because these jobs nowadays, they expect you to have the experience. So it's a lot to carry on your back.
2: For sure.
3: And like you just said, with some friends, they don't know what all you're going through.
2: Right.
3: And like I have another friend, she's married now, and now she's about to have a baby.
2: Oh, wow.
3: She's pregnant. Madison, aww. Yes.
2: Oh, congrats.
3: If you're listening,
2: yes.
3: Madison, congratulations on your baby.
2: Yes, congratulations. Madison is one of your friends that I really love.
3: Oh, me and Madison have been friends since I was like 17 years old.
2: I adore her.
3: But like, I understand our friendship is not like what it used to be, where we used to be on FaceTime, I want to say every night, every single night, especially when she was in college. Every single night. But her friendship changed. She's a wife now and about to be a mommy. But that is right. So, it's okay. But yes. We'll check in every 6 months sometimes, and that's what these friendships are.
2: Right. And I'm telling you, I just love this conversation today.
3: Yes,
2: I really do. And I do want to give a shout out really quick before we go to break to my cousin, bestie, my cousin Monica, who is my cousin bestie. So on this friendship day.
3: I love her.
2: I love her too. We're going to be right back, guys. Stay with the conversation.
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2: Hey, we are back. This is Diane and
3: Manny.
2: And we are so excited today to bring you the summer series. We are sitting in for the one and only
3: Reginald McGlon,
2: the GOAT, Reggie McGlon. And we also want to give a shout out to Lisa Robinson at My Independence at Home. If you are in need of some support for your loved one, please reach out to My Independence at Home. This is a trusted company, a trusted organization, and your loved one would be safe. It is so hard out there to try to do this by yourself. So reach out to My Independence at Home and see how they can give you some support at home with your loved one. And listen, don't be afraid to call. They can answer all of your questions. They are used to dealing with all kinds of scenarios, including if your loved one has some mental health issues. They are no stranger to that. So please don't forget, if you are a caregiver and you need some help, or if you're a family and you're looking for some support for your loved one who may need that extra support medically or mentally, reach out to My Independence at Home. And don't forget to tell them where you heard about it, right here at the Empowerment Zone. Manny, this conversation's been amazing about friendships. And I did give a shout out to my cousin bestie, Monica, who is listening. We're so excited. See what happens, guys, when you text us and let us know you're listening.
3: Definitely.
2: You might get a shout out. But yes. Manny, this was so good what you were talking about. That was powerful what you said before the break.
3: It really is. It's a lot. And it's just like, also, you know, you have that friend who's always dealing with some sort of like mental health.
2: Mm-hmm.
3: And that is something serious in this day and age. It is not something to be taken lightly, I feel.
2: Mm-hmm.
3: And when friends are going through mental health challenges, I feel like it is important for us to be as friends and to be good friends, to be a support system however we can.
2: Mm-hmm. Mm-hmm.
3: Because you don't know what can make that friend crack.
2: Right, exactly. And mental health is serious. I think the world has gotten on board that this is an issue.
3: Yes.
2: Right? And that it is a thing. It is not something to be swept under the rug anymore. You cannot always send that loved one down south or put them away in an institution. Mental health looks different on everybody. Sometimes mental health can start with the smallest thing. It could seem like it's overwhelmed for them. It can seem like it is... I would say overwhelm, heartbreak, just
3: nervous breakdowns.
2: Right. You're so right about that. And just don't dismiss when someone is sending flags off.
3: Right.
2: Right. And just take the time, take the moment to pay attention to your friends and just making sure, checking in on their mental health in a non-judgmental manner.
3: Exactly.
2: You're very good at that. You're very, very good at that with your friends.
3: Yes.
2: And you just are the most non-judgmental friend ever. You're going to give the truth.
3: Right. I am not going to hold back.
2: You're not going to hold back, but you're not judgmental. And I think that is so important, because sometimes people who are dealing with mental health can be a little bit scared to really, and they may not even know that that's what they're dealing with.
3: Exactly.
2: And just it's
3: depression.
2: Right. Depression. Yeah.
3: Yes. Depression is serious.
2: For sure.
3: And it's like you definitely have to be on that, be a friend to check in on a friend that has depression. Mm-hmm. Just be like, hey, are you good? Especially with the seasons changing, with people who have seasonal depression.
2: Mm-hmm. That's
3: you just never know how that what that person's going through, mm-hmm. how they're being affected. Mm-hmm. You know, you just want to check in on them. And even if they're like, they just want space. You know, give them the space, but still check in. Just
2: don't
3: be that friend that's like, well, they say give me space and something happens, still check in.
2: That's right, because you will regret it.
3: Yes.
2: You will regret it. I have lived through that season of counseling people like that, and you will regret not checking, and it only takes a moment. We can text about everything else. We can internet surf about everything else, Instagram surf, TikTok play, whatever the case is. Take the time to let someone know that they matter to you. I always, and you know me, I have this rule. If I matter to you, let me know I matter and have a conversation with me or reach out and let me know that I matter. And I don't know if that's because that's my love language, is letting folks know that they matter.
3: Right.
2: Again, I always say, and even if I have a fallout with a friend, I will reach out because I care. If I don't care, then you should be concerned.
3: Exactly. Or when you just go dark, like for me, I will go silent on mm-hmm. someone. It's just like, okay, you're right.
2: Right.
3: Go on.
2: Right. Yeah, right. Right.
3: Right. It's just like, it's not, sometimes mm-hmm. it's just not worth the energy.
2: It's not.
3: Because you find out that they want a reaction so that they can go back and say, well, I know for a fact that they did X, Y, and Z because this is what they did, because it fits their narrative, and that's not what you want.
2: That is so good, and that's narcissistic behavior.
3: Yes.
2: It really, really is, because I, again, in my friendships, I am very much the person to, I love communicating. And that's why communication was on the top of my list. Even in a relationship, communication is so serious for me. If I communicate with you, I'm looking at your response and your non-response. And if your response is one that you're not interested at all in talking with me, but you're talking at me, that is not us working through something at all. That is you basically saying, this is how I feel about you. And I don't regard your emotions. I don't regard your feelings. I'm not willing to even be compromising, because friendship is about compromising.
3: Exactly.
2: It is not one person's way all the time. We have to definitely be at the table with people that share the common belief that communication can make and break relationships
3: of any kind.
2: So when people care, you communicate. When you don't care, you don't communicate.
3: At all. It's the truth. Communication, I find, is key mm-hmm. in friendships, because if you don't communicate, then,
2: right,
3: you know.
2: And again, if you're reaching out, it's almost like you said, if you're reaching out and then you give that extension, but the response is one that is sort of accusing you or that deflection, that is not at all a way to have healthy communication. So folks, if you're listening, just purpose to have good communication with people. Purpose to make that a priority, and making sure that you're nurturing relationships and your life and just really appreciating them. It doesn't cost to really be kind to someone. Mm-mm. Someone said that about me recently. They said,
3: you're so,
2: yeah, they were talking about, and I just thought, wow, that is so awesome. I think I treasured it because people said that a lot about my mother, you know, has her wings now, but they would always say she was so kind. And so when someone said that to me, it touched me deeply when they said, you're so kind. And I'm thinking, thank you for that, because that is something that I want to leave as a mark with anybody that I meet, that I was kind to them.
3: Most definitely.
2: You know?
3: Mm-hmm. Growing older isn't losing friends. It's discovering which friendships are rooted deeply enough to survive life lessons.
2: Mm, wow.
3: So my question is, what's one lesson friendship has taught you?
2: One lesson friendship has taught me is to always use discernment.
3: Yes.
2: Always use discernment in my friendships, because sometimes, depending on wherever you are in life, you just don't take anything for granted. Don't take for granted that people are equally invested in you and your well-being, in your spiritual walk, your health walk, whatever. Don't take it for granted. So that discernment is so important. It really, really is. You have to know who's at the table with you. You have to know who's in the room with you. You have to know who you're breaking. And when I say table, you know, for me, breaking bread.
3: Yes,
2: that's a big thing.
3: Yes.
2: Is I just cannot sit and eat with anybody. Having a meal with you means a lot to me. That is covenant. That is something that is so almost sacred for me within my friendships. Even just, you know, sharing coffee, sharing tea. I love to make a cup of tea for friends.
3: You know what? For me, it is. Mine's very different. Don't tell your friends your business. And
2: no.
3: What I mean
2: Woo.
3: By that is this.
2: Mm-hmm.
3: If you have a goal, you have a dream, you have an aspiration, say you have a dream house, you have a dream car, you have a dream job, you have just goals in life, don't tell anyone.
2: Yeah.
3: Don't tell your friends.
2: Mm.
3: Keep it to yourself, because as much as a person may be a good friend to you, they may struggle with jealousies that you are not aware of, or copycat spirits.
2: Mm.
3: And what I mean by that is they will try to outdo you first.
2: Wow.
3: And that's not something that you want.
2: That's a perspective.
3: So you definitely have to keep everything to yourself in this day and age.
2: Mm.
3: But but most of all, don't share your goals.
2: But
3: just do
2: sad?
3: It.
2: Mm-hmm. Isn't that kind of sad, though? I mean, again, we are two different. There's a 30-year age difference between us, right? So
3: right.
2: I love that we can share with our listeners a different perspective.
3: Right.
2: Because I'm speaking to people in my age bracket. I'm 56, you're 26. And so just thinking, and we're speaking, and even though we're sharing this information, something that we're sharing is applicable to both age groups. I love what you're sharing, because you don't think that you have to go into relationships like that in your life.
3: Mm-mm.
2: I don't think that's our first thought, is that, man, I better not share this. But it still is along the lines of discernment.
3: Yeah.
2: And so I love that you said that and you brought that out, because it really is true. And that's sad. It's sad when friends are that way. I don't like that.
3: Mm-mm. But it's not even just a certain group of friends. It's all friends.
2: Mm.
3: Because, and it's all people.
2: Right.
3: Not just friends, it's people in general, because

0: when you're tuning in. Hey, folks, love y'all. But I love the cheerleaders. Just, you know, those people who don't mind celebrating you, i.e. cousins texting. We're on the radio and they are just celebrating and just sending cheers and love and hearts and all the things. And so what a wonderful time to be talking about friendship. And you can have good friendships within your family.
1: Oh, most
0: family
1: definitely.
0: Can, sometimes people separate them and say there's family and there's friends. But you can have family that really are good
1: friends.
0: With friendship,
1: yes,
0: right?
1: Definitely, because they were your first friends.
0: Pretty much.
1: They
0: pretty
1: knew you
0: much,
1: first.
0: Pretty much. That is so true. And I just love, I really do love in our lifetime when we kind of just really get rid of all the negativity, right? And that's something that we love here at the Empowerment Zone, is to uplift people. And to, as we can identify issues, we still like to give you something that is uplifting and something to empower you. So get rid of those folks that you know are sinking the ship of friendship.
1: Yes.
0: And we say, talk with them, see what it is.
1: Have a conversation.
0: Right, have
1: be
0: a conversation.
1: Mature and have a conversation.
0: Right. Be mature, have the conversation, but let's move on and kind of, you know, make room for the people who are there, who want to celebrate life, who want to celebrate living. As you said earlier, people are going through enough in life to deal with the oppressiveness that comes with all of that stuff. We want to be able to really just embrace living and loving and laughing more within our relationships, right?
1: Right, right.
0: Yeah.
1: That is very true.
0: Yeah. So, you know, you embrace, like you said, Gabby came along in your life as a later friend in life. But look at how she's enhanced your life and turned it around.
1: Definitely,
0: and
1: yes.
0: For the good. You know, we're looking for that. Who's adding things to your life? Do you feel like you have a lot of friends that add to your life?
1: Most definitely, yes. How about you?
0: I do too. I feel like I'm in that season of really, I'm really, I would say, I don't want to overuse this word, but I just feel it today. I'm nurturing those relationships with people that add to my life. When you deplete, when you are taking, when you are just messing up my focus and bringing chaos and just not able to embrace this kindness, or you just don't have a space to reciprocate kindness or love, I'm not making space for that.
1: Mm-mm,
0: yeah.
1: At all.
0: I'm at a place of decision with those things.
1: Mm-hmm,
0: yeah.
1: At all.
0: Mm-hmm. It just has really, really been, this is so good. This is just so good and so fruitful today. And just thinking about the wealth of friendships, wealthy friendships.
1: Yes, yes, most definitely.
0: Wealthy friendships, and just making sure that we are having healthy friendships in our lives. Guys, today was just so good. And we're just going to...
1: We are going to go on a quick break and we'll be right back.
0: Yeah.
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0: Hello, hello, hello, and we are back. It is Diane and
1: Manny.
0: And today we are talking about friendships. Happy Friendship Day out there.
1: Yes, yes.
0: And listen, if you don't have a friend, Manny and Diane are your friends.
1: definitely.
0: We are your friends and we are your radio friends. So just make sure that you also are following us. Manny, where can people follow you?
1: If you are listening, you can follow me at The Real Manny Zion on Instagram.
0: Stop laughing at me. I have to catch up with you.
1: Oh.
0: And you can follow me with love, Pastor Diane. Listen, you guys, I need help. I need help to get these followers up now. So I need you all to come on and like that page on Instagram with love, Pastor Diane. But Manny, the conversation

0: today. Yes. I'm loving it. I'm loving it.
1: If you are listening today and you've been hurt by a friend, remember this. Someone else's inability to value you doesn't determine your value. Mm. Healthy friendships shouldn't constantly leave you anxious, exhausted, or questioning yourself. Mm. The right people won't require you to shrink yourself to fit into their lives. They make space for you, and maybe today is the day you stop chasing people who have already decided to walk away and start appreciating the people who never left.
0: Wow. I love that. That is so good.
1: Right?
0: That is so good. I think, and you know what I love around Thanksgiving when people do the Friendsgiving?
1: Oh, I love those.
0: You have done that, haven't you? Haven't you done something like that?
1: I got a funny joke.
0: Uh-oh. Here we go. Manny's story, drum roll.
1: Let me just say this. After the first one, I volunteer every single time to bring the macaroni and cheese.
0: What is happening right now?
1: I went and I was like, okay, you know, the mac and cheese was definitely, you know, the Kraft one out the box.
0: Yes.
1: And I, you know, I grew up with a grandmother who was in the South.
0: Cheese.
1: Okay.
0: Oh my goodness.
1: We used cheddar, white cheddar, mild cheddar.
0: You can't tell all our secrets.
1: All this other stuff. I was not expecting that. So I said, I'm just going to volunteer the macaroni and cheese.
0: Oh my goodness.
1: Every single time. And guess what? It's the first dish that's always gone.
0: I love it. I love it. So I want to do Friendsgiving this year. And I'm trying to figure out how I can do this.
1: That would be dope.
0: I would love to do Friendsgiving because I always miss the moment. And I think because it's close to my birthday time, my birthday's November 19th. And so it's like the Thanksgiving period. And I really would love to do a Friendsgiving because I love what you said. It's just celebrating those friendships that have come along and really just having those moments to let your friends know that you appreciate them. I would love to really... What does that look like? Do you do it still? Do you serve the same food or is it just the day before?
1: So basically you do serve the same food that you have at Thanksgiving. But what I would suggest for you is just maybe do a Friendsgiving themed birthday.
0: Oh, how about
1: that? That's always a great idea.
0: I feel like I do that every year for my birthday, though. I do.
1: Really?
0: I do, because when I celebrate with people, it is like I am celebrating. I always like to give a gift of just appreciation for them being in my life. I've made it through this year. I go into my birthday a little bit different, and you know that. So for me, it's like I love to celebrate them being with me, them being in my life, and it means something to me to have them break bread with me. So just kind of turn that into like a Friendsgiving theme. Is that what you're suggesting?
1: Yes, but they would actually, everyone would bring a dish and it would be like Thanksgiving food, like a turkey.
0: No. You know,
1: mashed potatoes, yams.
0: Do you have
1: mac
0: to do
1: and cheese.
0: It? Do you have to do that?
1: I mean, it goes with the Friendsgiving theme, you know.
0: Yeah. Okay. All right. There we go.
1: Yeah.
0: All right.
1: Just make sure if you want the mac and cheese, I'll make
0: you'll
1: you.
0: You'll make it? Okay. That's good. Now, I can make good macaroni and cheese, but yours is better. I got my
1: grandmother's recipe. Yeah.
0: Oh, jeez.
1: Okay.
0: Well, whatever. Maybe since my cousin's listening, I can get her to make those biscuits or those rolls that she makes too.
1: Yes, most
0: but
1: definitely.
0: I am thinking on this, so I might do, yes, I think I'm going to get into planning a Friendsgiving. Mm-hmm. I really like this. I like this idea.
1: Now, here's another thing you can make, though. Make the corn pudding.
0: Ooh. I love that. I do have my mother's recipe for corn pudding.
1: Yes.
0: It is just, guys, if you are listening, even if you never had the corn pudding, you would love it. You might say, oh, I don't think I like that. You would love this corn pudding. Oh, my goodness. It is so good. You're making me hungry now. You want to give a shout out?
1: Yes. So I'm going to show and... Mm-hmm. Friendships aren't measured by how long they've lasted. They're measured by how deeply they've loved.
0: Mm. Wow, say that again.
1: Friendships aren't measured by how long they've lasted. They are measured by how deeply they've loved.
0: You know what's funny? And right at that moment, your godmother sent a text.
1: Really?
0: And she is one who I can say really loves me deeply.
1: Oh, yes.
0: And she is truly like thick, thick and thin, ups, downs, tears, joy, just so much. And just because she just sent something. Thank you so much for listening, Susan. We love you.
1: Yes, and, love you.
0: But I will say that, wow, I really love that phrase. Say it again.
1: And you know what I say? You know what I think about with that phrase is that
0: I love it.
1: I incorporate that as the friends that are like family.
0: Right. I really, really love that. That is touching me so deeply. And if you are driving in your car, if you're listening on the radio right now, just hear this phrase one more time from Annie.
1: Friendships aren't measured by how long they've lasted. They are measured by how deeply they've loved.
0: Wow. That is so good.
1: Isn't it?
0: That is so good. That is so good. Wow. Love. And just, you know, there it is again. That word love. Because you can't, you don't want to leave that out of friendship.
1: At all.
0: Oh, don't want to leave that out.
1: Because then it's not a friendship. It's an acquaintance.
0: So true. So true. But I just love that, how deeply that they love. Because true friendship stands the test of time.
1: Oh, most definitely.
0: And here's another one I will give you. A love that can't, or a friendship that can't be tested, is a friendship that can't be trusted.
1: Exactly.
0: You need to be able to stand the test of time, and still, you just, everybody's making a decision to love through it, and we're sticking and staying.
1: Yes.
0: Right?
1: Yes.
0: So I love those relationships where it's kind of like, did I hurt your feelings, girl? And we're just, yeah, you hurt my feelings. Okay, let me apologize. Now, where are we going to lunch?
1: Yes, yes, yes.
0: We don't have to fall out over everything.
1: Right.
0: You know, we don't have to. It doesn't have to be the end of everything because love lasts.
1: Right. And then years later, say, for instance, if you see each other like at a party, like I've seen these in like old movies, like Big Mama's House and stuff. It's like
0: Big Mama's
1: House. It's like then it's like we fell out over that.
0: Right.
1: Really?
0: Exactly. Dumb, and dumber.
1: Exactly.
0: Was it really worth giving up a friendship over something that could have been discussed, really? And you just didn't take the time to do it. You didn't have the courage to do it. And you didn't have the courage to still love through it.
1: Exactly.
0: And that is not real friendship, folks. This has been an amazing conversation today.
1: Yes, it really, really
0: any
1: has.
0: Any final thoughts for our audience today? Any more suggestions you might give them? You have just been dropping some lines on us that have been, wow. Well, I know what I will say. Love the people who are around you. Make sure that you let them know that you care. By showing them love and kindness, it's a free gift that you can give. And make sure that you have conversations with those that you may not have. Take the time, have the conversation.
1: Yes.
0: We love y'all, and we're your friends.
1: Yes, and we'll see you next week. I'm Manny,
0: and I am Diane. We'll be happy to see you right back here. Happy Friendship Day.
1: Happy Friendship Day.

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1: There is an outpouring of the Holy Spirit at Faith Love Outreach Church, located at 1630 Germantown Avenue in Philadelphia, Pennsylvania. 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

Welcome to the Spirit of Life, God Loves Me Ministries Incorporated. Today's message focuses on the sin of Adam and Eve. Please let us join Reverend Dr. Joan W. Williamson as she ministers the Word of God. The title of today's message is Adam and Eve, the Battle Against Sin. The text of scripture is from Genesis chapter 3, verses 6 through 7.

0: Thank you for joining us again. Our focus today will be on the fall of Adam and Eve. We will begin in Genesis chapter 3. In this chapter, Satan, the serpent, has approached Eve with temptation to disobey God. Why he chose Eve and not Adam may be explained with a closer scrutiny of the text. From the beginning, God had spoken to Adam and instructed him that they should not eat of the tree of the knowledge of good and evil. In the beginning, Adam and Eve were totally innocent. They had no knowledge of sin and its impact. So they were instructed to not eat from this forbidden fruit. That is so much like today. We are forbidden to indulge in illegal substances, yet many victims have fallen prey to drug addiction. Now they experience the driven life and lust for drugs. They experience its devastation on the mind and the will and on their families. We are forbidden to indulge in immoral sexual behavior, yet we also witness the devastation of divorce, broken homes, and the negative impact on children and families. Nevertheless, Genesis 3 records the fall into sin of Adam and Eve. Let us begin by reading Genesis 3, verse 6 to 7. It reads, "So when the woman saw that the tree was good for food, that it was pleasant to the eyes, and a tree desirable to make one wise, she took of its fruit and ate. She also gave to her husband with her, and he ate. Then the eyes of both of them were opened, and they knew they were naked, and they sewed fig leaves together and made themselves coverings." This action by Adam and Eve is paramount in our understanding of why there is sin in the world. These two verses provide pivotal understanding on why there are sorrow and evil in the world. This action of disobedience against God's law is the principle or overriding root of why we have a sinful nature. Yet, there is much more that can be read into this. In today's message, we will focus only on a few angles of truth. Now, the first mistake made by Eve is that she misunderstood God's instruction. You see, when we read Genesis 2, verses 16 to 17, it reads, "And the Lord God commanded the man, saying, of every tree of the garden you may eat freely, but of the tree of the knowledge of good and evil you shall not eat, for in the day that you eat of it, you shall surely die." Genesis 2, 16 and 17 records that God told Adam not to eat of the tree of the knowledge of good and evil. Eve had not yet been created. So, if the Lord God did not repeat this instruction after her creation, then Eve received this information secondhand from Adam. How many of you know that we must read the Bible for ourselves? It is good to listen to God's preachers and God's teachers yet this unknown is never a substitute for reading the Holy Scriptures yourself. For Genesis 3, verses 2 to 3 says, "And the woman said to the serpent, 'We may eat of the fruit of the tree of the garden, but of the fruit of the tree which is in the midst of the garden, God has said, you shall not eat it, nor shall you touch it, lest you die.'" As we examine Satan's questioning of Eve, we discover that Eve added to God's word. God told Adam that they were not to eat from the forbidden tree. In error, Eve said they were not to eat or touch the forbidden fruit. God did not say that touching the fruit would cause them to die. So when Satan challenged Eve, doubt was placed in her mind when she touched the forbidden fruit. As Eve touched the fruit, she observed that everything was the same. Nothing happened. So Eve doubted God's word. How many of you know that Satan always accuses God of lying? Remember that the Bible says that God is truth. He never lies. In fact, Hebrews 6 verse 18 says, "It is impossible for God to lie. God is holy. No sin can be found in God. God honors his word above his name. We can depend on the truthfulness of God's word." Psalms 33 and 4 says, "For the word of the Lord holds true, and everything he does is worthy of our trust." Doubt questions the truth of God's word. So in adding to God's word, Eve was deceived by Satan. That is a very serious sin. Falling prey to deception can usher in great harm. So, when we see the first mistake made by Eve, we see that she misunderstood God's instruction. This led to her deception. Have you ever failed God because you misunderstood God's instruction? There was a prophet in the Old Testament who was instructed by God to relay a message to King Jeroboam. The prophet was instructed to not eat or drink anything, and he was instructed that he must depart using a different route on his return. Yet, after relaying God's message of judgment to King Jeroboam, the man of God fell into deception. On his return home, an old prophet approached him. Through lying, the old prophet invited him to dinner in his home. Then the old prophet falsely stated that God told him to do this. It was all a big lie. The man of God took heed to the old prophet. In the end, this deception cost the man of God his life. He was killed by a lion. There are many other examples today. There are reports that the actress Anna Nicole Smith was surrounded by people who enabled her misuse of drugs. They were out to get whatever they could from her. When you have wealth or something others want, be careful. Through deceit, people will try to take from you. To her own harm, Anna Nicole Smith did not receive the help or advice she needed. In the end, it cost her life. Unfortunately, some are saying a similar occurrence has occurred in the life of the late Michael Jackson. He was surrounded by people who enabled a harmful lifestyle and the abuse of prescription drugs. In the end, it has cost him his life. Have you ever been deceived to disobey God? Have you ever been tempted to break your fast when the hunger began? Have you ever misunderstood the instructions of the Word of God and failed Him? When God speaks, obey Him. Do not add to His instructions and do not take away. Sometimes you cannot even place your trust in another believer. To his own harm, the prophet on a mission to King Jeroboam trusted the lying prophet. God does not always reveal his plans for you to another saint. They may misunderstand you and your calling. So listen, when it comes to obedience, trust God and God alone. Now, the Bible says that the serpent deceived Eve by his cunning craftiness. Be very careful, cautious here. Think a moment. How is Satan attempting to deceive you? Sometimes improper relationships are developed through Satan's deceptions. Sometimes people get involved in relationships that should never have been initiated. Abusive relationships are one example. Remember that the Bible says that bad company corrupts good manners. All of us must be careful who we make a part of our association. Sometimes too much trust is placed in an employee who later absconds with company funds. Sometimes too much trust is placed in people who are in positions of authority. The news reports of doctors who perform unnecessary surgery for greed. The news reports of teachers who were involved in illicit sexual acts with their underage students. Sometimes too much trust is placed in a so-called friend. Deceit and deceitfulness are tools of Satan. Eve was deceived into sin by Satan. The Bible says in 1 Timothy 2:14, and Adam was not deceived, but the woman, being deceived, fell into transgression. The Bible also says in Job 31:33, if I have covered my transgressions as Adam, by hiding iniquity in my bosom. So now we have the crux of the matter as it concerns Adam and Eve. Through the deceit and cunning craftiness of Satan, Eve sinned against God. However, Adam, who was with her, sinned intentionally against God. Let us focus on Adam for a moment. The New Testament scripture charges Adam for the failure, even though both Adam and Eve sinned. For instance, Romans 5:12 says, Adam sinned, and that sin brought death into the world. Now, everyone has sinned, and so everyone must die. So let us return to Genesis to better determine the decline in Adam's walk with God. First, according to Bushnell, one theologian, it appears that Adam's decline began before Eve was even created. After Adam was first created, the Bible quotes God as saying in Genesis 2, verse 18, "And the Lord God said, it is not good that man should be alone. I will make him a helper comparable to him." In this verse, God saw a decline in Adam. Bushnell writes that this is the first hint that Adam was beginning to separate from God. Second, Genesis chapter 2, verse 16 says, "Then the Lord God took the man and put him in the Garden of Eden to tend it and keep it." Adam was instructed by God to not only tend the Garden of Eden, but also to keep it. Adam was to protect the garden. Adam failed in protecting the garden when he allowed Satan to enter. Adam failed in protecting the garden because Genesis chapter 3, verse 7 says, "So when the woman saw that the tree was good for food, that it was pleasant to the eyes, and a tree desirable to make one wise, she took of its fruit and ate. She also gave to her husband with her, and he ate." Allow this to speak. When you are called to leadership, you must not only care for your assignment, but you must also protect it. We all have our Garden of Eden. For instance, although the husband and wife have separate roles of responsibility over the home, they both are charged with leadership in their respective duties. The home must be cared for. Bills must be paid. The home must be cleaned. Food must be prepared. Clothes must be clean, etc. When children are born to this home, added responsibility is required and is to be assumed by the husband and the wife, the mother and the father. The children must not only be cared for, but they must also be protected. In some homes, an imbalance exists. The children may be clothed and fed, but failure occurs when children are neglected and not trained. Even more, failure occurs when parents neglect to put up boundaries of protection for their children. This situation with Adam raises a question. How well are you protecting your garden? Your Garden of Eden is the ministry assigned to your hand. Your Garden of Eden is that specific responsibility assigned to you on your job. You are not to tend the garden, but you must also protect it from danger. When you are in a position to protect the civil rights or the human rights, This position of influence is your garden. When you have wealth and your brother or sister is in need, your garden of responsibility is to help provide and protect them. Adam's first failure occurred when he allowed Satan to enter the garden. The second failure was that he allowed Satan to communicate with his wife. The Bible says Adam was there with her as Satan tempted Eve, and he said nothing. Therefore, when Father God approached Adam and Eve about their sin and failure, Adam's response revealed the depth of his slide away from God. Both confessed that they did eat that which was forbidden, but Adam went further. Genesis 3, verses 11 and 12 says, and in referring to God, and he said, "Who told you that you were naked? Have you eaten from the tree of which I commanded you that you should not eat?" Then the man said, "The woman whom you gave to be with me, she gave me of the tree and I ate." Note that Adam first blamed God and then Eve for his own failure. He made an excuse. He blamed others and failed to recognize his own part in this sin. That is why Job 31, verse 33 says that Adam covered his transgression by hiding his iniquity in his bosom. Adam failed to come clean before God. Adam failed to fully acknowledge his guilt, his own guilt. No help can be provided to a person when they fail to acknowledge their condition. Alcoholics or drug addicts can never be delivered until they first acknowledge that they have a serious habit. Gamblers can never be delivered from this addiction until they perceive that they are gamblers. Sometimes in teaching, I have witnessed students blaming everyone else, including an instructor, for their failing grade. They never acknowledge their lack of discipline. They make all kinds of excuses by blaming others for their poor study habits. When we are weak or when we fail, the best thing we can do is acknowledge our helplessness, especially to God. As we do that, then we place ourselves in a position to receive strength from God. Yet, Adam failed to come fully clean before God. Adam did not open up to God. Note that in accusing God for giving him Eve, Adam never mentioned that he also was tempted by Satan. Why did Adam shield Satan's role in the sin? You see, Eve said that the serpent beguiled her and she ate. But Adam never accused Satan. I believe that Adam did not mention Satan because ultimately this confession would have more fully exposed his own allegiance to sin. Now, we are fully at the root of salvation. It is only by confession to God of our sin that we can be saved. Some people will humble themselves before Almighty God. Unfortunately, others will reject the salvation offered by the Lord and die in their own sin. Every day, we should search our own heart and our own motivation. If you are prone to make excuses for sin or failure, be careful. God sees every detail. Nothing is hidden from God. Satan knew that as long as Adam and Eve depended on God, their lives could not be ruined. So in tempting Adam and Eve, Satan lured them from trust in God. This is the same strategy Satan uses today against all people. Satan attempts to lead us away from our trust and dependence on God. As I close, remember, deception is defeated when we stay in God's presence and as we stay in the study of His Word. The Holy Spirit is the Spirit of truth. He will reveal the truth to you as people try to harm you through deception. Listen to God's Spirit. He helps us in our battle against sin. Thank you for listening.
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4: Father God, we thank you this morning for another blessed day. We thank you, God, for your mercies, your love, and your kindness towards us. God, we just thank you because you said in your word, in all your ways, acknowledge me, and I will direct thy path. We come to you this morning seeking your wisdom, seeking your guidance, seeking your understanding, Lord. We ask that you lead us and guide us in the way that we shouldest go. In Jesus' name we pray. Amen. Good morning, everybody. Good morning. Well, I hope that you all are enjoying your summer. I know I'm certainly enjoying mine. I tell you, the weather, it's beautiful. I know it's hot, but it's summertime, so this is what is to be expected. Yes, I'm just loving it, and I can only encourage everybody to stay cool, stay hydrated, and enjoy life, right? Enjoy yourselves. I hope that you all have been listening to the pre-recorded broadcast that has been airing over the last couple weeks, encouraging everybody to invest in yourself because you are your first business. Before I go into the program today, I must announce that as of November, that will be our last broadcasting date in November of 2026. So you might hear this broadcast repeated over the next couple weeks. And I just want you to keep that in mind. Also, our Zooms on Sundays have all been filled up. We have reached capacity. So unfortunately, if you can't get into the Zoom, you know you're welcome to reach out to me directly and I can give you one-to-one consultation. So let's get started. I really want to continue to focus on starting your business, you as your first business, because it's simply the truth. You are your number one business. And as I discuss the ways that you protect yourself and that you establish your business, one of them was you want to get your financial responsibilities in order. I know everybody, we always want more money, whether it's freedom. That was my priority with starting my own business. I want my own freedom. I want to be on my own time schedule. I want to go on break when I want to go on break. I want to take vacation or take off when I want to take off. And I want to make money, the money that I believe I am worth. When going into a business, we all have to have a purpose or a reason why we are going into business, because that purpose and reason and mission will sustain you in staying into business or fighting to stay in business or expanding your business. A lot of us were seeking income or money, and a lot of us, you know, we may even go and play the lottery, if not every day, from time to time or sometimes, or at least be tempted to play the lottery, right? But if you think about it for a moment, you are actually your own lottery. Yes, you're your own business, and you are your own lottery. Well, what do you mean by that? What I mean by this is, or making that statement is, once you get your financial priorities into place, the world opens up to you with pretty much any financial support that you need. And if we're truly honest with ourselves, how much money do we really need? Sit down and think about, how much money do I really need to make me comfortable? And if you speak to most people, you know, you'll say, well, how much money do you want? Some people will they'll let you know. I'm not trying to be rich. I'm not trying to be a billionaire. I'm not trying to make millions, although that could be nice, right? But most people really want to be comfortable. They want to be financially comfortable. And in talking to people over, what, the last, I would say 20 years of being in business, because I've always been an entrepreneur since the age of 10, but upcoming to my mature age when I started doing consultations in my 30s, so that's over like 20-something years now, or 30 years, most people, they want to be comfortable, and they want to achieve this freedom in business, but they're not really looking forward to becoming billionaires or millionaires. Not that that can't happen. Oh, yes, it could happen. But in most cases, most people won't be, because we can see the statistics now, right? So you want to be comfortable. So you have to sit down and write your vision, even if you just make a outline or a paragraph, or just jot down a statement to yourself. I want to live a comfortable life at making this amount of money. Let me tell you, projection, writing down your vision, it really works. It helps. It creates a goal. It creates a milestone for you to accomplish. And it does come to pass. Yes, as a personal testimony, I'm living it right now. It's true. No, I'm not a billionaire. No, I'm not a billionaire. But thank God I have reached the financial freedom and financial goals. And it's all contributed to God. It's all contributed to seeking God and following his path and listening to his voice. Was it an audio voice? No. A lot of times it's distinguished thoughts that we get. God is leading us through distinguished thoughts. He's leading us through desire. He's leading us through feelings that we have in our heart a lot of times. Now, let me say this. When you get those thoughts, you cannot fear those thoughts. You cannot fear those visions. You cannot fear those dreams. You cannot count yourself. A lot of times, people get ideas, they get dreams, they get visions, they get thoughts, and they fear them. They begin to talk themselves out of their own potential and their own blessings. Oh, I can't do that. Oh, I don't know how to do that. Oh, I don't have the money. Oh, I'm afraid. People will admit to being fearful. And you all know how I feel about that. I'm going to be compassionate today. I'm not going to rant about it. But these are things that deter you from reaching that financial freedom, flexibility in schedule, being able to create your own vacation time, getting paid the amount of money that you know you truly deserve. We all know when God bless us, he gives us promises, but it's still going to take some action on our part. Even when we think about the children of Israel, when the 12 spies went into the promised land of milk and honey, and they said, we see giants. We're as grasshoppers to them. But we had great Caleb and Joshua, who said, we can do it, we can do it, we can take the land, we can do it. And we all know the result of that Bible story. However, we have to take on the Joshua and Caleb spirit. We have to know that we are resting on the power and on the glory of God. We must know that. Not only that, we must know what we know, what we know. And that comes from faith. And faith comes from hearing the word of God. And faith comes from works, putting the word of God mixed with faith. Okay? You have to mix this with faith. So if you believe in the word of God and you have faith in what God is telling you and you begin to put works to it, now we have one more friend, patience. You know the word. You've done the work. Now you are in need of patience. And the only way you're going to get through that patience is going through the challenges, because it's patience that worketh hope, right? So you have to, all of this combined together, which is through the word of God, which will allow for you to produce the works and to see God move on your behalf. Everything that you see is going to come to pass if you follow those three principles: faith, works, and patience. And trusting God, going through, because it's going to be some trials and tribulations, because he has to establish you to where you're going. And once you can endure those trials and tribulations, trusting and walking by faith in God, you're going to be able to see the glory of God and the hand of God move on your behalf. So it's nothing to be afraid of. But once you know what you

appreciating his glory will call for you to rest in him. And you don't care what comes your way. You already know how God's going to work it out for you, even if you don't know the step-by-step detail, because you know what you know what you know. And let me give you a little warning. People will get upset with you, because once you start speaking things by faith, because you already know what's going to happen, you already know. People call it arrogance. No, it's confidence in God. It's confidence in what you've seen God do for you. Yeah, it's going to appear arrogant to some people. And yeah, you're going to become arrogant, but in God, because that's the confidence you have in him. Hallelujah. That's all I can say. Now, let me backtrack. Okay, you said we become our own lottery. Absolutely. Absolutely. Once you get your financial priorities in place, and the main priority is simply your credit. Oh, a lot of people might have squinched with that. A lot of people might be giving the two snaps and the high fives, and some people back probably straightened up saying, oh, yeah, you're worth more than what you think you're worth. You're more of a financial powerhouse than what you know you are. But it all comes in with your personal credit. A lot of people, you know, they want to start a business, or they're in business, and they're doing it out of their own pocket. And in some cases, you might have to start that way, but you don't have to continue in that way, because you have good credit. You have good credit. A lot of people, you're waiting on a grant. You can find a grant from anywhere. Go on Google, go on ChatGTP, and all of those AIs. They'll write the whole grant for you. Once you come up with a grant application, right, with a grant application, you can, from line by line, after you put in, you know, your address, location of the place, what the program is about, you can go line by line, copying and pasting in the ChatGTP, and ChatGTP will write every answer to each line. And you just copy and paste it back into your grant application. Everything's online right now. You will not find paper application grants again. If you do, they're like a unicorn or finding a needle in a haystack. Now, with the grant, I like grants. I love grants. But I also understand grants are only the icing on the cake. And if you can get one, you can get one. Now, let me say two things and try to pull into your own personal credit and a grant. Now, the grant is not guaranteed. Now, how would you be able to utilize your own personal credit plus get a grant? Well, when you establish a business, you really need to establish two. You need to establish your for-profit, and you need to establish your non-profit. For-profit is for you. Non-profit is for a community. Can you pay yourself as a nonprofit? Yes, you can. You can pay yourself a salary, your staff a salary, pay taxes on it. But nonprofit monies, if you raise $1 million, whether through grants, which is community money, or whether you do it through individual giving, which is still community money, you raise millions, but you decide to retire. You don't walk away with millions. You only walk away with your salary from that nonprofit, okay? Which, you know, if a well-established one could be really good, because some CEOs of nonprofits or executive directors of nonprofits, they're paying themselves millions of dollars, all right, for those well-established ones. So that's how that works. But most people, you may not reach that amount of money to pay yourself for years. And it's the same thing with for-profit. But at least with a nonprofit, once you raise all that money and you decide to let it go or retire, it must be rolled over into another bona fide 501c3 tax-exempt organization. So it's never your money. It's always the community's money. With a for-profit, oh, that's your money. All right? You are in control of that. You are 100% owner. All right? That's how that works. Now, back to

0: your credit. You have to establish your credit, because in true business and expansion of business, you're going to need somebody else's money to support you. 9 times out of 10, even if you use it to get started, whether you use it to expand your business, whether you use it to establish your business, or whether you use that money to have leverage for your business. And you're going to need all of the above in order to survive in business. Point blank, period. That's how you do it. All right? Now, with your personal credit, two things are going to happen. 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You're going to be able to establish money for yourself, leverage. Let me emphasize leverage with just personal credit cards. 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All right? And let me tell you, temptation will come. 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But invest in yourself. You are your own business. You are your personal lottery. You are the person. Even if you do nothing, which is the most important thing, but raise your children to the best of your ability and be a great example. Those are all personal goals. Whether you say, hey, I'm going to school, I'm going to get my degree, that's still a personal goal. That's investing in yourself. But financially, we all need to invest in ourselves and focus more on investing in ourselves to the point that we have 7 to 6 streams of income. Me personally, I love whole life. I love whole life insurances because it becomes your personal bank. 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But I would say pay it back. 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But it's good to have that those whole life insurance policies and get them as young as you can. Get them as young as you can and start paying on them as young as you can. And if you outlive them, you get all those premiums back.
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3: There is an outpouring of the Holy Spirit at Faith Love Outreach Church located at 1630 Germantown Avenue in Philadelphia, Pennsylvania. 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

What does faith in action look like? It looks like a 75-year-old woman walking through the YMCA with a walker full of hope. In just 1 year, she's handed out over 4,000 World Missionary Press booklets to teens and children. I call these treats, she writes, and teens are excited to get these booklets and ask for more for their friends. 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Families are using booklets for family worship at bedtime, and teens are memorizing the verses. At her kitchen table, a simple prayer calendar holds the names of teens asking for prayer, and she watches those prayers answered every single day. She may feel weak, but she says, Jesus gives me breath and strength and overflowing joy. 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
1: Can I talk to you? I know you got some questions. What's the hardest thing you're going through?

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Let the devil know that you encouraged. Let him know that you encouraged. Let him know. Hallelujah. I don't know about you tonight, but somebody may be crying, but I come to let you know that God can make it all right.

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3: Oh, come, let us sing unto the Lord. Let us make our joyful noise to the rock of our salvation. Hallelujah. Happy New Year's to each and every one of you. Hallelujah. Hallelujah. It's a blessing, hallelujah, to see another year. God is just so good. Hallelujah. All we have to do is hold on to God's unchanging hand this year. Hallelujah. Because God's going to be doing great things this year. Hallelujah. If you believe it, hallelujah, then we can achieve it and it shall be done. Thank you, Jesus. Today, our scripture lesson will be coming from Malachi, the third chapter, the sixth verse. Hallelujah. And it reads as thus, Malachi 3:6. For I am the Lord, I change not. For I am the Lord, I change not. Therefore, ye sons of Jacob are not consumed. And what I want to focus on is the first part of I am the Lord. Hallelujah. Glory to your name, God. Father God, I ask that you bless our coming and our going today. Be before us, behind us, hallelujah, and beside us. Protect us and move us toward that which will bring us closer to you in the mighty name of Jesus. Lord, I ask that you open blind eyes, Lord, and deaf ears, that your people may hear and see what you're saying, Father, in the mighty name of Jesus. Have your way today. Your will be done in Jesus' name. Hallelujah, hallelujah. For I am the Lord, I change not. Malachi 3:6. The scriptures assures us of God's steadfast love, his faithfulness, his consistency, and his presence. Everything else around us can change, but not God. For I am the Lord, he says, I change not. And if you see, the emphasis is on I am, hallelujah. Even when life is difficult, hallelujah, I am or he will not abandon us. Hallelujah, glory to your name, God. I don't care what we go through, hallelujah, we can trust in the Lord with all our heart. We don't have to worry about what the world is doing. I ain't thinking about the world because we are in this world, but we're not of this world. Psalms 18, verse 1 and verse 2, David said, I will love thee, O Lord, my strength. And then in verse 2, said, the Lord is my rock and my fortress and my deliverer, my God, my strength, in whom I will trust, my buckler and the horn of my salvation and my high tower. Hallelujah. We have to have that type of mindset that God are all these things to us. Hallelujah. Hallelujah. We can trust God to always, always be with us. Hallelujah. He won't abandon us because he will never leave us nor forsake us. We can lean on his everlasting love, arms, hallelujah. During personal struggles, hallelujah, suffering, or when others leave us, hallelujah, guess what? He is still there, hallelujah. He is still there looking out for us, watching for us, leading us and guiding us, hallelujah. Glory to your name, God. God brought us through 2025, people, God, and he surely can keep us through this year. No matter what is happening, no matter who, you know, who think they are in control, and no matter what is said or done, because God has the final say. Glory to your name, God. Hallelujah. It is God, hallelujah, who we can put our trust in, because he will never, never, never, never fail us. Hallelujah. He will not switch up on us. Hallelujah. He will not leave us hanging. Hallelujah. If he bring us to it, he will surely, surely bring us through it. And you can take that to the bank today. Glory to your name, God. He loves us. He loves us. Hallelujah. He loves us. He will give us strength daily to keep holding on to his unchanging hand. Hallelujah. Romans 8:35 says, who shall separate us from the love of Christ? Shall tribulation or distress or persecution, or famine, or nakedness, or peril, or sword? No, nothing can separate us from the love of God. Hallelujah. But you got to be persuaded in your own mind. You got to know this. Hallelujah. You can hear this from me, and you can hear it from others, but you have to know it for yourself, that nothing can separate you, hallelujah, from the love of Christ. Hallelujah. Jesus, hallelujah. Hallelujah, hallelujah, because Hebrews 13:8 says, he, Jesus Christ, the same yesterday and today and forever. Hallelujah, hallelujah. So you can see he doesn't change. We change. He doesn't change. He has not forgotten you and will not forsake you. And I know you, some of you out there feel like God has forgotten all about you, hallelujah, and you feel all abandoned, but hallelujah, but I'm here to tell you today that he has not forgotten about you, hallelujah. Glory to your name, God. All you got to do is just continue to hold on to his unchanging hand, hallelujah. And if I can impress anything in your heart today, it would be to trust the Lord, hallelujah, and hold on to his unchanging hand. He got you. Hallelujah. You just got to believe it in your heart. Hallelujah. Hallelujah. Hallelujah. Isaiah 41:13, the word says, for I, the Lord thy God, will hold thy right hand, saying unto thee, fear not, I will help thee. Hallelujah. He is our helper. We don't have to fear what the devil throw our way. Hallelujah. God is with us. Hallelujah. Hallelujah. Hallelujah. He is with us. He is with us, and you need to know this. Psalm 46:1, God is our refuge, our strength, and our help in our present trouble, in your right now situation. He is your refuge, your strength, and your help. Hallelujah. Hallelujah. When everyone and everything around you seems to fail or leave or forsake you, he is right there with you. Hallelujah. Psalm 27:10, the word says, when my father and mother forsake me, then the Lord, hallelujah, will take me up. He will not let go of your hand, hallelujah, no matter what. You have to hold on with all you got. Cling to him, hallelujah, like a baby clings to his mother, hallelujah. Glory to your name, God. Hold on to God's unchanging hand, hallelujah. The ride may be bumpy this year, but that's okay. You hold on to God's unchanging hand, because he got you, hallelujah. And I cannot stress that enough, hallelujah. Just keep your eyes on him, hallelujah. Glory to your name, God. Keep your eyes on the Lord. Stay focused, hallelujah. Glory to your name, God. I know things may come your way that may cause you to shake a little bit, but you still hold on to God's unchanging arm. No matter how strong the winds may blow, still hold on to God's unchanging hand. Hallelujah. Glory to your name, God. Hallelujah. Hallelujah. This year, hallelujah, which I'm so thankful for. Hallelujah. Pray more. Praise more. Worship more. Hallelujah. Meditate more on the word of God. Hallelujah. Trust God more than you ever trusted him before. Let God direct your path. Hallelujah. Have faith in him. Proverbs 3:5 says, trust in the Lord with all thy heart and lean not to thy all understanding, hallelujah, and in all thy ways acknowledge him, and he shall direct thy path. Hold on to God's unchanging hand. Trust him no matter what things look like. Trust him with everything, not just some things. Hallelujah. Glory to your name, God. Hallelujah. Hallelujah. Stay focused on him. Hallelujah. He will keep the mind in perfect peace. Glory to your name, God. Hallelujah. Glory to your name, God. Yes, our faith is going to be tested, but hallelujah. But the word of God says in Hebrews 11:1, that now faith is the substance of things hoped for, the evidence of things not seen. Hallelujah. If your faith seems to be faltering and wavering, hallelujah, remember what the word God said. Now faith, that means the faith that you got right now, hallelujah, that faith, hallelujah, glory to your name, God, is the substance of things hoped for and the evidence of things not seen. Just trust God no matter what. Trust him, hallelujah. Don't let go of the trust. Hallelujah. Commit all your ways to him and trust in him. Hallelujah. With all your heart. Hallelujah. Hebrews 11:6 said, but without faith, it is impossible to please him. For he that cometh to God must believe that he is, and that he is a rewarder of them that diligently seek him. Hallelujah. Without faith, it's impossible to please God. Remember that. But ask God to increase your faith. Hallelujah. Hallelujah. The word of God said that the just shall live by their faith. Hallelujah. This is a faith walk. Hallelujah. We can't see things that we ask God for, that we're believing in, but we can trust that God's going to bring it to pass. Hallelujah. Glory to your name, God. Don't focus on the situation, but focus on the Lord, who can and will bring you through. Hallelujah. Because guess what? There's nothing too hard for him. You had to hold on to his unchanging hand. Hallelujah. No matter what. No matter what comes, no matter what goes, no matter how things may be, hallelujah, hold on to God's own changing hand, hallelujah. He won't let go of your hand. You got to hold on to his hand, hallelujah, hallelujah. Oh, I'm just looking so forward to what the Lord is going to be doing this year, hallelujah. I truly believe that a lot of prophecy that has been given to us prior is going to be met, going to be fulfilled this year. So we just got to stay focused, because I want what God has for me. I don't know about you. I know he didn't let me be here another year, hallelujah, and not to receive anything from him, hallelujah. Glory to your name, God. So I'm expecting. I got a spirit of expectation. I'm expecting for God to do something awesomely, hallelujah, extraordinary, hallelujah, supernaturally. I'm trusting the Lord with all my heart, hallelujah, with all my heart. Glory to your name, God. Hallelujah, hallelujah. What an awesome God we serve, hallelujah. Nobody can do us like he can. Hallelujah. Hallelujah. Through my 78 years on earth, I've learned to hold on to God's unchanging hand no matter what. Hallelujah. Because he will not change up on me. But he said, I am the Lord. Hallelujah. And I change not. Glory to your name, God. Hallelujah. Hallelujah. Oh, I'm so happy. I'm so happy in the Lord. I really am. I just love the Lord with all my heart, all my soul, all my mind, and all the strength that I have in my body. Every fiber loves him, hallelujah, because he's just so good to us, hallelujah, hallelujah. By the word, so, oh, give thanks unto the Lord, for he is good, and his mercy endure forever. Yes, Lord, hallelujah. Today, perhaps someone else, somebody out there today has not accepted Jesus Christ as their personal Savior, and you're saying, okay, this is 2026. I'm going to have Jesus to be my Savior. I'm gonna surrender. Hallelujah. Well, let me help you out. Hallelujah. Romans 10:9 said that if thou shalt confess with thy mouth the Lord Jesus and shalt believe in thine heart that God hath raised him from the dead, thou shalt be saved. And verse 10 says, for with the heart man believeth unto righteousness, and with the mouth confession is made unto salvation. Verse 13 says, for whosoever shall call upon the name of the Lord shall be saved. Hallelujah. There it is in a nutshell. Hallelujah. Just like that, you can accept Jesus Christ as your personal Savior. Hallelujah. Glory to your name, God. Hallelujah. And if that's you, hallelujah, we welcome you into the family. Hallelujah. I know that the angels are rejoicing today. Hallelujah. Because you have surrendered your all to the Lord. Hallelujah. Well, I just thank God. Like I said, I'm so happy today. Glory to your name, God. Last week, I was down in Virginia doing a funeral during the Christmas holidays. But God, you know, God knows what's best. Hallelujah. And I just praise God that I was able to be in Virginia with my family members down there. You know, God is just so good, you know, just to see how God is moving. Hallelujah. Just to see that God is just so, so, so good. And if I can share something with you, the Spirit of the Lord gave me a word to give to his people. And he told me to tell his people, be ye holy, for I am holy. Hallelujah. For I am holy, and that holiness without no man shall see God. God is calling his people into holiness. We cannot continue to live this life any kind of way. Hallelujah. God wants us to be holy. He is a holy God. Hallelujah. So he's calling us to holiness. Glory to your name, God. So, Father, I just thank you for this word, Father. Hallelujah. I have to be first partaker of it, and I glorify your name. I magnify you, exalt you, I reverence you, and I give you all the honor and all the glory. Lord, lift up all your people to you this year, Father. Lord, let them make a decision to make Jesus their choice. So until next week, this is Apostle Banks in Relationship with Christ Ministry. Hallelujah. Have a blessed and beautiful weekend, and enjoy this new year that the Lord has allowed us to see. Have you. In Jesus' name.
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1: Well, God bless your wonderful heart this afternoon or this morning, depending on the time zone that you're living in. But this still is the day that the Lord has made. We shall continue to rejoice and be glad in it. We thank the Lord, amen, once again for this day. Amen. This is a beautiful, amen, God-given day. And we thank God, amen, for our lying down last night, how God kept us, amen, with his word. And we bless his holy and his righteous name on today. So many, amen, going through different challenges in their lives. Amen. So many things are going on. And you hear from one person, amen. I'm not talking about the world of people now. I'm not talking about people that's not saved. Amen. They don't do what they want to do. Amen. Until God snatches them like he snatched us. Amen. Those are believers. He snatched us at once upon a time now. Thank the Lord in 1979, God snatched me. Come on, y'all. Come on now. Somebody's been snatched. Amen. Snatched up to the kingdom of God, to his righteousness. Amen. Righteous living. Glory be to God. God is a good God. He had mercy. He had mercy upon us. Amen. Before we got saved, before Christ. Amen. God had mercy upon us. Amen. And that's why God kept us alive. Amen. Before, amen, we got saved. Isn't that something? How good God has been to us, my God. When I think of the goodness of Jesus, the songwriter says, and all that is done for me, my soul, say hallelujah. I thank God for saving me today. I thank him for his goodness. I thank him for his mercy. I thank him for his kindness today. I just thank the true and the living God today, because he is good, he is kind, he is wonderful, he's all that and above and some more, amen. And I thank him today, hallelujah, God, amen. Just think about yourself right now, the time zone, amen, that you got saved. You can remember the day, amen, maybe not the day, but the year that you got saved. You ought to tell God, thank you, that you're still here above the ground, amen, above the ground, with activities of your limbs. Thank the Holy Ghost of God today, amen, and your right mind. You're now on the third or fifth floor of somebody's hospital, amen, with your arms wrapped around you in a white jacket. Come on, beloved, but you are here today, and you ought to tell God thank you. So many of us, and we're so caught up in things, amen, before we got saved. It wasn't but the goodness of Jesus and his mercy, come on, beloved, and his mercy that kept us, amen, in those days before Christ. Oh, beloved, some of us have testimonies, amen, for a whole month. You can still talk about what God, amen, brought you out of. He brought you out of darkness into his marvelous light, and you ought to tell God thank you. Don't look back, amen, like Sarah did and turn into a pillar of salt. Amen. Don't look back, amen, in the name of Jesus Christ, my God, hallelujah, God. Don't look back like Lot's wife. Come on, beloved, come on, come on, come on, come on. Don't look back, amen, but keep on pressing on, keep on moving forward. You may say, amen, I got so much, amen, on my plate. Well, move some of it off your plate, amen. Don't be saying what you got, what you got, what you got. That's the issue right now. You are saying what you got, amen, on your plate. You are saying what you have. You are saying the conditions, amen, that you have. You are speaking those things over your life. Death and life is in the power of the tongue, beloved. Amen. Amen. Even the word of God said, call those things which be not, in Romans the 4th chapter, call those things which be not as though they were. And you say it till you see it. You speak that thing over your life, amen, to come into fruition. Come on, beloved. You want to ask somebody, look in the word of God, from Genesis to Revelation. God will give you a word. You don't have to wait on a prophet or a prophetess, amen, to speak a word over your life. All of them not right anyway. Come on, somebody need a word over their life. Glory be to God. Somebody need a word over their life, amen, of holiness. Come on, holy living, righteous living, amen, before you can speak a word over somebody else's life. And if you are living righteous before God and you do speak a word over somebody, follow up, amen, if it's a personal prophecy, amen, follow up on that person, amen, and make sure, amen, they are still planted, amen. They still got their feet in the ground. Come on, beloved. They are still rooted in God. Oh, my God. I'm saying something today. God is just a good God, and he is worthy to be praised. I thank the Lord, amen, since 1979. And even before that, amen, during the birthing time, coming out my mother, amen. I thank the Lord, amen. It wasn't no instrument skilling back then today. Wasn't born in a hospital, amen. But I thank the Lord today. Glory be to God. My God, been caught up in a fire when I was about 3 or 4 months old. Come on, beloved, in a house fire. But I thank the Lord. My mother picked me up, I was told. She picked me up and threw me on the side of the bed. I thank God today. And I give him glory and I give him honor today. in the name of Jesus Christ, and I bless his holy and his righteous name today. God is a good God. So many times I'm in near-death experiences, amen, not only before I got saved, but after I got saved, near-death experiences, amen, car accidents, amen, driving, amen, going to speak, amen, a car, amen, just riding on two wheels, come on, beloved, and my eyes were open, but I was sleeping. Come on, beloved, I'm telling you, God is a good God, and he's worthy to be praised. My God, in Jesus' name, hit and run, amen. Glory be to God, but God is still a good God, and he alone, amen. Oh, God, today, we thank him today. So, Father God, I praise you, and I bless your holy name today as I present my body to you, God, as a living sacrifice today, God, a holy body, God, a separated body, a sanctified body, God, set apart, God, to be used by you in the name of Jesus Christ. Thank you, Holy Ghost of God. Oh, God, I thank you for taking away, God, everything of my life, God. I praise your holy name, God, that shouldn't be there, God. I thank you, God, today, God, as I present the word, oh, God, out of my mouth, God, will be the oracles of God in the name of Jesus Christ of Nazareth. God, I thank you and I praise your holy name today. I thank you, God, for every soul that's in my hearing today, God. Some may be, God, home, God, in the hospital, God. In the name of Jesus, God, in rehab, God, I pray for those, oh God, even in the prisons, God, behind prison walls, God, I pray for those, God, in institutions, God, right now in Jesus' name, I pray for those, God, in military, God, today, those that's fighting, God, for this nation, God, in the name of Jesus Christ, I pray for their family members, God, that left their home, God, that wife, that husband, those children, God, those grandchildren, God, I pray, God, right now, God, for the world without end, in the name of Jesus Christ. You said, God, that my people, oh God, which are called by thy name, my God, shall humble themselves and pray and seek your face, God, and turn from their wicked ways. You said, God, you will hear from heaven, God. Then you will hear from heaven, God. You forgive their sins, God, and you will heal the land, God, in the name of Jesus Christ. So, God, I thank you, and I praise you, God, right now for healing the land. What land, God? The world without end, God. My God, the wars and the rumors of wars. Oh, God, those are in places, God. Oh, God, in bondage, God. Oh, God, not even in a jail, God, but they're in bondage, God. What kind of bondage they may be in, God. Whatever, God, they're locked down to, God. Even their minds, God, today. Somebody, my God, in my hearing today, their minds, God, are locked down. Their minds, God, are chained up, God. They're in a place in their minds, God. They don't know they're left from the right, God. They've been bound up, God, by Satan, God. They've been controlled, God, by witches and warlocks, God. They got themselves caught up in something, God, and they cannot get out of, God, because they walk in dark places, God. God, with their eyes wide open. So I pray for those right now, God, that need to be restored, God, in the name of Jesus Christ. Need to be restored back into their mind, God, back into their right mind, God, in the name above every name. Somebody, God, today, God, is living, God. Oh, God, the Bible says, God, in the name of Jesus, a backslidden condition, God, like a dog returning to the vomit, Father, in the name of Jesus, God, they turned back to the world, God. God, they were saved, my God, all of a sudden, God, they went back into the world, God, in the name of Jesus Christ, God, all of a sudden, God, they turned their back on you, God, my God, hallelujah, they went back to the clubs, they went back to drinking, God, they went back, God, to fornicating, God, they went back, God, to using drugs, God, they turned their back on you. They couldn't take, God, for what was going on in their lives, God. So they said, what's the use? I might as well turn back and go back to the enemy. I felt better back on the other side. Hallelujah, God. But God, those right now, in the name of Jesus Christ, I'm asking you, Father God, to snatch them. God, snatch them, God, out the hands of the enemy, Lord, in the name of Jesus Christ. Snatch them back, God, in Jesus, my God. Snatch about that bar. Snatch about that club, God, in the name of Jesus Christ. Snatch them, God, out the hands of the wicked. Snatch them, God, out the hands of the enemy, God, right now, in the name of Jesus, God. Snatch that backslider, God, oh, God, for your glory, God. There's a preacher out there, God, God, that turned their back on you, God. Snatch that preacher back, God. The name of Jesus Christ. Snatch it back, God, advance, God. God, right now, snatch back, God, that pastor. Snatch back, God, that prophet. Snatch back, God, that apostle, God, in the name of Jesus, God. Snatch him back, God, God, for your glory, in the name above everything. In the name of Jesus Christ of Nazareth, God, snatch them back, God. In the name of Jesus Christ, snatch back, God, that person, God, that's out there, God, wild in the mud, God, that prodigal son, that prodigal daughter, God, snatch them back, God, to the kingdom of God. In the name of Jesus Christ of Nazareth, God, do some snatches today, God. In the name of Jesus, God, from the east coast to the west coast, God, oh, God, the world, God, snatch them back, God, before it's too late, God. Give them, God, a mind. Oh, God, the prodigal son, God, give them a mind, God. Let them come to their own senses, God. In the name of Jesus, God, that daughter, God, that son, God, that's out there, God. I thank you, Father, God, in the name of Jesus Christ. I praise you, God, for bringing back, God, those that even in my family, God, in the name of Jesus, God, that turn their back on you, God, that's out there, God, and their minds, God, that we're here and there, God. Oh, God, snatch them, snatch back their minds. In the name of Jesus Christ, God, snatch them, God, for your glory. In the name of Jesus, God, those in my hearing today, God, that got family members out there, God, that backslidden, God, snatch them, God. So love you, God, in the name of Jesus Christ of Nazareth. We thank God today, and we give God all the honor, all the glory, God, belongs to you, Father God, in the name of Jesus Christ. I thank you, God. I praise you, Lord God. I want you right now in my hearing. Just take your seats right now in the name of Jesus. Buckle up right now. Glory be to God. We're going to go somewhere in the name of Jesus Christ. This month, God, we thank you, Father God. Thank you, God, for this month, this new month, God, this first day, God, of a new month, God, of new beginning. In the name of Jesus Christ, we thank you, God, for a new reset of our minds, God. Reset our minds, God. But my God, somebody got that stinking thinking. So God, reset them, God, back to God, to the word of God. In the name of Jesus, reset, God, new beginning, God, in their life, God. In the name of Jesus, God, regrowth, God. Let them go start all over again to grow, God. In the name of Jesus Christ of Nazareth, God, today, reset. Reset, reset in the name of Jesus Christ. God, give them a chance to start all over again. God, this very day, God. Oh, God, in the name above every name. I'm a Messiah in the name of Jesus Christ. I got to take you somewhere. I got to take you somewhere right now. And I'm going to try my best to slow down, but I'm going to take you somewhere right now in the name of Jesus Christ. And it's the word of God. My God, Daniel. Oh, do I love it? Do I love it, my God? Daniel, hallelujah, God. The 10th chapter, my God, in Jesus' mighty name. God is so good. Get your Bible, beloved. My God, whose report do you believe today? My God, in Jesus' name, I believe the report of the Lord in the name of Jesus Christ. Daniel, the 10th chapter, my God, the 11th verse in the name of Jesus Christ. And it reads, hallelujah, God, it reads this way. And behold, a hand touched me. Talking about Daniel, who set me upon my knees and upon the palms of my hands. And he said unto me, Daniel, oh Daniel, a man greatly beloved. Put your name right there where it says Daniel. Whatever your name is, amen. You may be Daniel, maybe Danielle. Whatever your name may be, whoever you are, wherever you are, put your name. If you don't have your Bible, I'm reading it to you. Mike, I'm not telling you no lie. It's what the word of God says right now. Hear the word of the Lord today. I'm going to back up, amen. Go back to the 11th verse again. And behold, a hand touched me, which set me upon my knees and upon the palms of my hands. And he said unto me, what is your name? He said unto me, oh, Daniel, a man greatly beloved. Who are you today? Who are you? Put your name right there. Greatly beloved. Understand the words that I speak unto thee and stand upright, for unto thee. Watch this now. Unto thee am I now sent. Unto thee am I now sent. I say that again. Unto thee I am now sent. It was only the God's perfect divine timing that God, my God, was given the blessed amen, Daniel. It was God's appointed time, my God, that his angel was sent to tell Daniel, my God, and Jesus, and now I am sent. Now. Look at that word now. Now.

I sent. Now, and now I'm sent. Right now, it's God's appointed time in our life. And when he has spoken this word unto me, I stood trembling. Watch this 12th verse now, beloved. Daniel, the 10th chapter, the 12th verse. Watch this verse. Then said he unto me, fear not, Daniel. Put your name there. Fear not, Daniel. For from the first day, oh, I feel like running, my God, in Jesus' name. From the first day that thou didst set thy heart to understand and to chasten thyself before thy God. You're talking about you're praying. You're praying now. Thy words were heard. Hallelujah to God. Let me back up and read that again. Then said he said unto me, fear not, Daniel. Who are you? Put your name there. But from the first day, the very first day you started praying, the time you started praying, he said that thou didst set thy heart to understand and to chasten thyself before thy God. You stood before God, whether you were kneeling, sitting in a chair, standing up, whatever position you were in, praying to God, the very first day, oh, hallelujah, to chasten thyself before thy God. Thy word, oh my God, oh help me, Holy Ghost, thy words were heard. Oh my God, we're in Daniel 10 chapter, the 12th verse. Thy words were heard the very first day, the Bible says. Hallelujah. Thy words were heard. And I am come for, y'all gonna make me run. I am come for thy words. Hallelujah. I'm come for thy words. What have you been praying to God? What have you been laying before God? What have you been saying before God? The very first day, he said, the very first day, I heard your words. I heard your prayers. He said, I heard them. He said we didn't have a deaf ear. He said, I heard your words. Oh, my God. Help me, God. He said, listen to this now. But the prince of the kingdom of Persia withstood me 120 days, 21 days. The very first day to the 21st day, in between 1 and 21, there was a problem. There were issues. There were delays. There were setbacks. My God, that's why God said, I reset today. Reset, reset, reset. There were setbacks. There were hurt. There were pain. Somebody died in your family. Something happened to somebody in your family. Something happened to you. The enemy attacked your body from your head down to your feet. What happened? Within those 21 days that you were praying for that situation in your body or in your family member or on your job or your finances, what happened within those 21 days? Oh, my God. But lo, look at this. But lo, Michael, one of the chief princes, don't stop me shouting, came to help me, hallelujah, and I remained there. And the king, oh, my God, and the king of Persia, oh, Jesus Christ, now I am come to make thee understand. He said, now, hallelujah, don't make me run. Don't make me shout. He said, now, hallelujah, just right now, I'm come, hallelujah, to make thee understand what shall befall thy people in the latter days. For yet the vision is for many days. Y'all don't make me shout. Don't make me shout. Don't make me shout. Listen, 21 days. Let me throw you another scripture at you. I'm going to go back to Daniel. Matthew 17, 21. Howbeit, this kind, come on here, beloved, this kind goes out, oh God, oh Jesus, this kind. How many of us got some this kind? Only go out before God, but by prayer and fasting. The Amplified Bible says, but this kind of demon, woo, y'all gonna make me run, this kind of demon does not go out except by prayer and fasting. Ooh, Jesus. There was a song back in the day, and I heard it this morning, and it said, I prayed and I prayed. I prayed all night long. I cried and I cried all night long until I found the Lord. Y'all remember that song, old school? Until I found the Lord. And I stayed on my knees by Jesus. I prayed and I prayed all night long. I cried and I cried until I found the Lord. Some of you in my hearing right now, you've been crying all night long. You've been praying all night long until you found the word. You've been crying. And they say, I fasted, Lord. I fasted. What else can I do? God, what else can I do? I fasted. I prayed. God, I've been on my knees. I sat in my chair.

0: before God. 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And I stayed on my knees, God. I stayed on my knees, God. I went from 12 a.m., amen, to 6 a.m., God, just praying all night long, God. What else can I do, God? What else, my God, do you have before me? God, I went through so many trials. I've been through so many temptations, God. But I withstood temptation, God. I didn't jump into temptation, God. I withstood it, God. But I still pray, God, no matter what, God. I went without food. My children didn't have food when they needed it. But God, I still pray. God, I lost my job, but I still pray, God. What is it gonna have to do, God? I went without, God. I lost my car, God, but I'm still praying, God. I lost my home, God, but I'm still praying, God. What else can I do? What else can I do? God, my husband walked away. God, my wife walked away. God, what else can I do? I prayed all night long, God. I cried all night long, God. What else can I do? Hallelujah, God. But these times, some of you may be up against some of these kinds. You may have to do some prayer and fasting together. Nothing's wrong with praying by yourself. Nothing wrong with fasting, amen. But somebody got to put them two. They have to collaborate together. My God, they got to connect together. They got to marry each other. Fasting and prayer may have to marry each other sometimes, amen. It maybe it's not enough, hallelujah, God. But I'm telling you, you still got to humble yourself. You still got to put your faith out there. Whether you fast or not, you still got to put your faith out there with your prayers. Oh, my God, I feel God today. These kinds. You're up against some these kinds right now. What is it that you're up against right now before we take our communion? What is you up against? Is it cancer? Is it any type of cancer? Is it diabetes? Is it neuropathy? Are your legs hurting? Are your feet hurting? Have you broke your ankle? Have you broke your foot? Amen. Are your hands, amen, are your hands in pain? For my God, from neuropathy, oh my God, from arthritis, are your legs in pain? Is it your heart today? What is the fluid in your heart today? What is, amen, that God can touch? He said, I heard your prayers, but those 21 days, the enemy came in. He said, but I heard your prayers, and now I am come. Now I am come. I'm come to restore. I'm come to restore, amen, your healthy heart. I'm come to restore, amen, the pains in your legs. Amen. Neuropathy. When you had no pain, when you didn't have neuropathy, I came to restore. When your foot was not broken, I came to restore. When your hands didn't have, my God, arthritis, I came to restore. I came to restore, amen, a broken heart. I came to restore cancer. I came to restore, amen, those headaches. I came to restore, amen, those migraines. What is it today that needs to be restored? God has said, I've come from your words today. I've come for your prayers. He said, now is the time. Now, today. He said, now, where's your faith? Where's your faith in God? Heart trouble, congestive heart failure, stomach problems, strokes, amen, arthritis, amen, crippling arthritis, numbness in your feet, numbness in your hands, thyroid, overactive thyroid, underactive thyroid, cataracts, glaucoma, high cholesterol, all kinds of colon cancer, all forms of cancer, autoimmune system, lupus, my God, skin disorders, my God, skin infection, MS today, pneumonia, bronchitis, seizures, anything. Autism, my God, Alzheimer's, crippling arthritis again, migraines again, headaches again, tumors on the brain, aneurysm, blood clots. My God, I'm coming, God, I'm coming for your words today, God is saying, I'm coming for your words. What is it? Is it your job? What is it today? Is it low income? What is it today that you need? I'm come for your words. Now is the acceptable time today. Now is God's appointed time. Thank you, Holy Ghost. My God, we get ready to take our communion. Got a few more moments. As we sanctify the bread, the water, and the juice, God, sanctify it before we take anything. Ask God to forgive you because he come for your words now. He come for your words. He said, now I'm come. Now I'm sent. Now I am sent. Now, now, now. What is your now? What is your now? Oh, blessed be God. What is your now? What is your now? You're faithful to God. I've been faithful to you, God. I've been faithful over a few things, and God, I'll make you a ruler over men if you've been faithful. I've been faithful, God. I've done what you told me. I'm standing in the will of God. I'm standing in your will, your perfect divine will, God. What else is it? God's appointed time. His appointed time. My God, hallelujah, Jesus. His appointed time today. His appointed time today, beloved, his appointed time. Now, he said, now I'm sent for your word. But something happened in 21 days. Something was going on. All that chaos, all that confusion within those 21 days. It was a struggle. Paul said, when I want to do good, evil was present. There was a struggle within me. There was a struggle inside of me, God. Oh, my God. Every time I want to do good, Paul said, evil was present. Hallelujah, God. Evil was there. In those 21 days, if God, it's been more than 21 days. It's been 21 years. It's been 21 months, God, whatever it may be. He said, I'm come. Where's your faith in God today? Hallelujah, God. Hallelujah. Oh, I feel you, God. I feel you, God. I feel you, God. I feel you, Jesus, God, today. I feel your anointing, God. I feel your power. I feel your presence, God. Hallelujah, God. Hallelujah, Jesus. God, we repent, God, of our sins right now. Before we take communion, any backsliders call me today. You want to come back? You don't know how to come back. You said, I've been out there so long, only God will even take me back. Yes, he will. You got to repent, brother. You got to repent, sister. It's not too late. If you do it, now is a acceptable time to repent. Today, right now. Ask God to forgive you. Ask God to take you back. Ask God to take away everything, every habit of your life that's not pleasing your sight. Ask him to do it now. Ask him to come into your heart now. Believe the report of the Lord today. Now. Before it's too late. Don't stay out there another day. Don't stay out there another week. Don't stay out there no longer. You've been out there long enough. It's time to come back. Come on back, brother. Come on back, sister. My God, hallelujah. Come on back, backslider. Come on back, preachers that's out there. Yes, you preached before, but you gave up during COVID. Come on back. Come on back. Come on back. Oh, help me, God, today. Come back. Come back. Come back. Come back, preachers. Come back, my God. Come back, people of God. Come back, sons. Come back, daughters. Come back, husbands. Come back, wives. Come back, people of God, today. Let's take a communion. Let me eat and drink. Eat the bread that represents his body, the cup, the juice, whatever you have. Hallelujah, God. And the water that represents, amen, John 2:11. In Jesus' name, hallelujah, God. The beginning of miracles. We thank you, Father God. We thank you that you heard our words from the very beginning. The very beginning, the first time we prayed, you heard it, God. You heard the prayers of the righteous. You heard the cry. You heard the wailing, God. You even heard them, God, when they moaned and they moaned. They didn't have no words no more, but they moaned. You saw them, God, rocking in that chair, God, where they didn't know what else to do, God. You saw them, Jesus. You saw them. And you heard them, God. You said, God, where are you? Where are you, God? Answer me, God. Answer me, God. And he said today, in Daniel, the 10th chapter, I heard you. And I'm come for your words. He said, I heard you the first time you prayed. He said, I'm coming for your words. Remember that word. Remember the scripture today, Daniel 10:11-12. Remember the word of God. I've come for your words. He heard you the very beginning for what happened within those 21 days, 21 months, 21 years, whatever the timing may have been. God bless you today. God heard you. He heard every word. My God. Call me, beloved. Or just touch and agree. Wave your hand. Whatever you got to do. My God. Thank you, Jesus. 856-310-0069. My God. You heard God. You heard God even tell you to be a blessing to this minister. You heard him, but you didn't obey. God is looking at obedience. Whether that, this, or the other, God is checking you. He's coming to check you, your address, your heart. God bless you is my prayer. Have a blessed day and a better tomorrow. God bless you today.
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0: According to the book of Malachi, the 4th chapter, verses 5 through 6, these are the last words of Almighty God spoken to the world by prophet Elijah, and I quote, "Behold, I will send you Elijah the prophet before the coming of the great and dreadful day of the Lord, and he shall turn the heart of the fathers to the children, and the heart of the children to their fathers, lest I come and smite the earth with a curse. And now prepare your hearts and minds and listen to the preacher."
1: Blessed is our God. Neither is there salvation in any other, for there is no other name under heaven given amongst men whereby we must become saved. This is a faithful saying and worthy for all to accept, that Christ Jesus came into the world to save sinners. This world is lost. Jesus is our only hope. He saves from all sin, everything that offends him. He gives grace. He gives the Holy Ghost to overcome the world, the flesh, and the devil. All that are lost are totally in the flesh. Selfishness is their God, or it's the belly. Passions, appetites, emotions steal the heart and will, enslave and ruin the soul forever. Jesus alone sets the captive free. Who the Son sets free to make us holy is free indeed. That holiness is to love. Thou shalt love is the law of God. To love God, to love our neighbor. Goodwill is always a voluntary state of mind. To walk in goodwill is to walk in holiness. Guarding your heart, guarding your mind from darkness, enslavement to the belly, and all worldly things and desires that bring us into darkness. And at the end of that road is the eternal hell. And in hell, no man or woman can ever become benevolent and please God forever. This is where Almighty God works in us to will and to do of his good pleasure, to make us holy as he is holy, sanctifying us in a growth that must be performed in this life to make us fit for heaven. Going to the book of Proverbs, I will speak a few things that God has given me. All the preachers on the earth can speak whatever God puts in their mind. Going to Proverbs 16, verse 4. The Lord has made all things for himself. Everything that he has made is to give him glory. All things belong to him. The only good that we could attain in this life is to give glory to God in everything we do, everything we have, and all of it has to be the motive to love him. The intention, the ultimate intention, which is the moral heart, must be to please God in everything. You cannot cheat him. You cannot defraud him. Giving him the tithe is not sufficient. He doesn't take 10% of anything. As you heard in this verse, all things are made for him. Everything we have belongs to him. All of our money. We don't make a deal with God. Except a man forsake all, Jesus said. He cannot be my disciple. He has to be Lord, governor of your body, its appetites, and everything you possess. To give you grace, to give you faith, to give you promises, and to keep you forever. The Lord hath made all things for himself. In Matthew chapter 22, verse 37, Jesus said unto him, thou shalt love the Lord thy God with all thy heart, with all thy soul, and with all thy mind. This is something that all men have natural ability to do. Everyone knows how to love, but their darkness is that they love themselves above everyone and above God. Supreme selfishness is the whole of sin. All of it. When the wicked start their day, they only live to satisfy their belly. Every motive, every intent, everything they do is supremely selfish. If they do anything that's benevolent in their religions, it all still comes from their own desire. And God sees the heart of all religion and all religious activity. All of it is in the flesh. The first good act of man is total unconditional surrender to Jesus, to be converted to him. And to forsake all of this world, to be in fellowship with Almighty God. You cannot have the love of the world and the love of God. There's no percentages when this moral law is given to us to love him with all of the heart. Those that refuse to surrender all are not saved. It matters not what the preacher tells you. It matters not what your fleshly mind sees in the Bible. It's all deception. It's all in the imagination. It's all vanity. The eyes are never satisfied. It says in the book of Proverbs, the body and its law commands the will to obedience to it. And the man and the woman is in total darkness and dead. Only in Jesus is there hope. But he always says in Luke 4:14 that count the cost. Everything has to be laid at his feet that he becomes Lord over your body, soul, will, and possessions. And then his cause. To seek the lost becomes yours and mine. Our cause. His work is my work. His cross is my cross. When the world hates him, the world will hate you. Because you will let it know that all its works are evil. All its religions are evil. Coming from the flesh. Romans 5 and 6 and 7 lets us know to live in the flesh is death, living by the feelings. There are certain necessities of the appetites that we must have and are holy. But self-indulgence in anything is sin. As we walk with him, our God will give us promises in Scripture and growth. But we do not want to be like a dog that returns to its vomit. Everything in this life that men cleave to is vanity, idolatry, gods, their own gods. They remain lost and dead until they accept Jesus, confess him with their mouths as their Lord and Savior from all sin. We're not born in sin. We choose. There's only one definition of sin. 1 John chapter 3, sin is the transgression of God's law. It's a voluntary choice. And there around us is the world that if we are with them, we will be contaminated by their sin. For sin has a contagious nature. That's why God says, come out from amongst them and be ye separate, saith the Lord. If you hang out with them, you'll be like them. And you'll die with them in sin. And if you listen to the nonsense that you're born in sin and you have to sin every day, indirectly, these people that teach such doctrines are teaching that God, our creator in our mother's womb, gave us a sinful nature, which brings dishonor to Almighty God. Men have natural ability to obey God, or they could not be called sinners. But God will give them grace. Not for their inability to obey him, but for their unwillingness to obey him. When I witness the people every day, and they hear, and they walk away, it's not because of their inability to hear and obey God, but only because they are unwilling. To surrender to him and obey him. They choose to live their own way and do what's right in their own eyes and call themselves good, which in reality eventually will damn them forever. For there are none good on this earth until Jesus is accepted and we obey him. In reality, men obey the flesh or obey the Bible. Eve was holy. But when she was near prohibited fruit, Satan tempted her with her appetites. And she went from obeying God to obeying her belly and sinned. We obey the Lord, even in our foods, monies, and everything we do. 1 Corinthians 10:31. Highlight it. Put it in your mind. When you make choices, make them by the intellect, where God writes scripture, and not by feelings and appetites and passions, where this world lives and is absolutely in darkness and dead and lost and enslaved. And even in their churches, where there are antinomianists, where they have a faith of their feelings, but not of their will. Because the faith that God gives us works by love. Back to Proverbs 16, verse 4. The Lord hath made all things for himself. Surrender your body, your will, everything. And you'll walk in that to value him above everything now and forever. It's an eternal state of mind. It's humility. It's holiness. The second part of the verse, yea, even the wicked, for the day of evil. Those who are not in this state of mind, to love God with all the heart, soul, mind, are called the wicked. And God says in this second part of the verse that they are prepared for the day of evil, even eternal hell. There's no third way to live. Only two ways to live. There's no running, no hiding, no place to dwell, no safe place on the earth. But the reality of we're given grace, faith, not to abuse it, but for God to use us for his glory on the earth, to be a light, to be a witness. To be in a state of disinterested benevolence or love without self-interest. A love that God commands. This is not advice. And he will give you all the promises, all the grace to come boldly unto the throne of grace to obtain mercy and find grace for help in time of need. Hebrews 4:16. He won't allow you to fail if you'll trust him. Verse 4 again, even for the wicked, for the day of evil. I know there's a judgment coming. I know Iran is going to be involved in this. And I know, no matter what is said by the government, they're not going to have a nuclear weapon. They will get 3 of them. And God will use those 3 to judge this nation. Begin it. Not the end of the world. I'm not giving you a day for the end of the world. Just the judgment to wake up this nation, to turn from their evil, all their perverted sexual desires and abortion, gay marriage, fornication, adultery, lying, stealing, gossip, slander, hate. He will judge it. Nothing can stop it, because men will not repent and obey him. They love darkness, John chapter 3. And it's going to take a judgment to turn some around before the last day. God commands us to be holy. It's not an option. We are to be holy in this life to prepare for the next. I encourage you to look into the matter of your soul. Do not defraud Almighty God and use any excuse that you have a sinful nature and sin and die and go to hell. God won't go for it. He's the creator of our nature. He will give us the ability to choose with grace. Again, not for our inability, but for our unwillingness. Make up your mind to be willing to follow him wholly, body, spirit, and mind. 1 Thessalonians chapter 5, verse 24. And faithful is he who has called you, who also will do it. That comes, the command comes with that promise. Pray with me. Lord Jesus, I'm willing to surrender to your will, to walk holy with you, to believe you for your promise and your grace until I meet you to be with you forever in heaven. If you prayed that prayer, write me the preacher, P.O. Box 22587, Philadelphia, PA 19110. Again, the preacher, P.O. Box 22587, Philadelphia, PA 19110. Surrender to him. Jesus loves you. God bless every one of you.
2: 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What Each Book Taught Me. Today we begin a two-part series on my second book and what it taught me. So let's jump in. My second book was actually a chapbook. It started out, but before that, it started out as an impromptu poem that I wrote during a workshop that I was teaching at a domestic violence shelter that I was commissioned to attend. The shelter was important to me because, number one, my mother worked there. She was the parent-child advocate at the domestic violence shelter. And before that, she was a survivor. She's gone home to be with the Lord, but she was a survivor of domestic violence. I was a survivor of growing up in the household where domestic violence took place. And also, I was a survivor, am a survivor of dating violence, teen dating violence to be exact. So I went following in her footsteps, as I normally did. I became certified with the New Jersey Coalition for Battered Women, now called the New Jersey Coalition to End Domestic Violence. I became certified and worked per diem at the same shelter. And the shelter had invited me to come and to teach a writing workshop, a poetry workshop, to the women that were there. And so I had my easel and my handouts, and I'm teaching them how poetry can heal. Writing is healing. When you're able to write your story, when you're able to either journal or write poetry or short stories or a memoir, whatever type of writing you want to do, it's healing. It's a release. It's freeing. And words have power. And so during this particular workshop, I began telling them my own story, first of growing up in a household where domestic violence took place, letting them know I am a survivor as well and who my mother was. He already knew who she was. And then I began sharing my second part of being a survivor, that is surviving dating violence in a six-month relationship before I was able to escape. And as I was telling them my testimony, I began jotting on the easel and having the aha moment, really the light bulb experience that only God can do in a creative mode, is to say, why don't you turn this testimony, this story, this part of your life that you're telling them about during this poetry workshop into a poem? And so right then and there, I began to show them how powerful poetry can be when you write your story and what different ways you can use poetry to get your story out. And so I want to now share first the poem, and then I'll get into the publication of the book and what it taught me. It was a conversation that I was having with them about how could I wind up in a teen dating violence relationship when I was a child who grew up in a domestic violence household. And as I began talking to them, I began writing the poem. The poem turned out to be titled, "I Didn't Know the Signs." That was the answer to the question. How could you possibly wind up in an abusive relationship as an adult, as a young adult, when you grew up in a household of domestic violence? The answer to that became the title of the poem, "I Didn't Know the Signs." And here is the poem. "He was big and soft like a teddy bear. I fell for all his lines. I thought he really loved me, but I didn't know the signs. He showered me with affection. I was wined and I was dined. Jewelry, trips, all kinds of gifts, but I didn't know the signs. He was jealous of all my friends, checked up on me all the time. I just thought he was a little possessive. I didn't know the signs. The first time that he hit me, he quickly apologized. He even cried, and those tears were real, but I didn't know the signs. I couldn't believe it was happening to me, especially considering how I grew up. My household was a battleground where my mother was often beat up. So I never told a single soul. I was too embarrassed to say a word. I gave him several chances to change. My love wasn't blind, but it was blurred. The night he tried to force himself on me was the night that I fought back. And afterwards, when we broke up, I refused to take him back. Once I got away from him, he stalked me for several months, following me, calling me, writing letters, until finally everything stopped. I'm not sure what made him retreat, and at the time I didn't care why. For 20 years, I blamed myself until I learned the signs. Training in this field taught me that all the signs were there. Power, control, isolation, obsession, but I was totally unaware. Training also reminded me that even though I grew up in an abusive household, I wasn't there at the beginning to witness my father's power and control. So I didn't know what was happening to me until it was almost too late. Thank God for his divine protection. Thank God I finally got away. I didn't know the signs." Now that was the poem born out of my life experiences and written while teaching a workshop, and the poem was impromptu. The story was always with me, but the poem was an impromptu thing that I was led to do while telling them my story, while teaching them about how writing is so freeing. And so I wrote the poem, and one to two years later was when I published my first book, A Time to Write. And this poem was included in the last chapter of that first poetry collection, which I talked about earlier this month, in the chapter titled A Time to Write. And in that chapter, I shared a little bit about the story behind the rhyme for the poems in that chapter. So there was a little blurb at the bottom of the page in A Time to Write about how I wrote this poem impromptu while teaching a domestic violence poetry workshop at a domestic violence shelter. And so that was it. I published that poem. That poem was a part of that first collection, and life went on. Then about 2 years later, this is the fall to the winter of 2012, I was putting together what we call chapbooks, two chapbooks, because my advocacy work in the field began to take off after teaching that workshop. And so I wanted to get my story in print. So I said, oh, I know what I'll do. I'll take the poem, I'll grab a stock photo, come up with a title for the book, and do a chapbook where I'll put the poem in the book and a brief blurb about my story and a lot of resource information. Now, if you're unfamiliar with what a chapbook is, C-H-A-P for chaplet, chapbook, it is the same thing that we in the church world, when we call a church bulletin or a church program or a journal, where we take several 8.5 by 11 pages, turn them landscape, type, fold them over, and put a staple in between, that's a chapbook. And chapbooks are very, very popular in the self-publishing arena for poets. Many poets start out with chapbooks and then eventually write full-length books, full-length poetry collections. And so this second book, this poem, became a chapbook. And in February of 2013, I released, I had a little book signing. I had a vendor's table at a book fair, actually, in Burlington, New Jersey. And this second book was one sitting there right alongside of A Time to Write. I gave the title of the book, it's a long title, The Writing Was on the Wall, was the title of the book. The Writing Was on the Wall. The subtitle became the title of the poem, But I Didn't Know the Signs. And then there's an image. If you go to my website, you'll see the book, you'll see the image. It's of a girl hiding her face and a shadowy figure that is obviously a male figure raising a fist as if to hit her. And under that, a memoir about surviving abuse. Now, the subtitle has changed over the years, but it started out being The Early Warning Signs of Dating Violence. And as I said, this first book, it was a chapbook. The poem was inside my brief short story, which I put on the first page. When you open the book, after the little, the copyright page. And then next was the introduction. And the introduction is also printed on the back of the book as the book blurb. This is the first printing. The first edition of the book was a chapbook. The introduction says, at the tender age of 18, I was physically abused by my boyfriend. He was 19. Those who read this book may wonder whether or not there were warning signs of impending danger before the violence began. Looking back, I can see that yes, there were signs, but the truth is, the writing was on the wall. I just didn't know the signs. Like many young women, I thought the sign would be the first time he hit me. No wonder the statistics are so startling for dating abuse in this country. And then I print the poem, and then the rest of the chapbook is a bunch of facts and statistics that I had learned since becoming certified with the New Jersey Coalition to End Domestic Violence. And life went on. And that chapbook was printed. I took it to Staples, and I ordered printed copies, interior black and white. The cover was black and white. The image was black and white, because I was being economical and frugal. And I

daughters who are teenagers, because the statistics are so real. Every year, 1.5 million high school students nationwide experience physical abuse from their dating partner. One in three teens in the United States is a victim of physical, sexual, emotional, or verbal abuse from someone they're dating. One in 10 high school students has been purposefully hit, slapped, or physically hurt by a boyfriend or a girlfriend. So those statistics were enough for me to give the chapbook away free. Now for the lessons. I've learned a lot of lessons. I learned that you could take what each book taught me. This chapbook taught me that sometimes you have to give the book away. Money can't always be the main motivation, especially if it's ministry involved. And God will lead you and guide you and provide for you and make provision for you. He's the one that gives the gift. He's the one in charge of how the gift is given away. But we have to be open. I remember someone close to me reprimanding me. What are you giving these books away for free? Why are you always giving stuff away? People don't take you seriously if you give everything away for free. But I knew what I was doing. My first book was for sale, but this second chapbook, the whole purpose was to tell my story, to warn other young women about the signs, the early warning signs of dating abuse. It's not the first time he hits you. There are many signs. If you pay attention, what we call now red flags, and you have to develop your list of what your deal breakers are. As much as you may want to be in a relationship, the more information you're armed with, knowledge is power if you use it. And so my goal was to get the information out there any way I could, and my way was giving the chapbook away, telling my story in the poetic form, adding a whole bunch of resource information to fill it up, to make it a chapbook, and then printing it out, going to Staples, paying for it, printing it out, and then making myself available at different open mics and different events, different vendor opportunities, so that I could, this book, you come to my table, you see the flyer, you see the postcards, you see the business cards, you see two books. One is for sale and one is free. And that was what that book taught me, that chapbook. It taught me that I could do it. I could become my own publisher in many different ways. Now, this is 2013, so we're two books in. Fast forward a few years, and I am now learning the Amazon self-publishing online print-on-demand opportunities. It took 3 years for me to teach myself the software, to master it to the point where I could redesign a cover, upload an interior, go through all the steps. I had to download their software onto my laptop, master all of that, and then create an author page on Amazon and put my book on Amazon. Around that same time, my sister published a book of poetry. I helped her do that. And my daughter published a memoir. After she graduated from law school, she wrote a memoir about her law school experiences. So I became a master at became proficient, intermediate in my experience with Amazon. And around that same time, I said, hey, I want to put my books on Amazon. The two chapbooks, the second one I won't talk about right now because that'll become the next book. I'm going in order. So the chapbook and the first poetry book, I wanted to upload to Amazon. As I'm working on that, God began dealing with me about the fact that the point was, his words to me.

0: He was, go back and tell the whole story. That's what he said to me. Go back and tell the whole story. So I'm going to stop here because I want to give as much time to going back and telling the whole story as I can. So I'm going to put pause on the second book and I'm going to go into the third book because they were both published at the same time. The second book, a few years after, 20, somewhere between 2010, the first book, and 2013, the second book, the third book began to take form. It was almost as if I came to the conclusion that you can't tell the first story. You told the second story without telling the first story. So the go back and tell the whole story, I hinted to it in the poem. If you remember, and I did say I was going to try to do this show a little different this year and do a beginning and an end. So in going through the poem little by little again, it says, well, the last few verses were, okay, in the middle of the poem, I couldn't believe what was happening to me, especially considering how I grew up. My household was a battlefield where my mother was often beat up. So I never told a single soul. I was too embarrassed to say a word. Okay. Now, that became telling the whole story. What God was telling me was, you told them about the experience you had as an adult with this dating relationship, but you only hinted at the reason why you blamed yourself for so many decades because you didn't know the signs. The reason you didn't know the signs. So you have to tell the whole story, in other words. So the second book became Words Will Never Hurt Me. I found another stock photo. And this stock photo was of a little girl, a little brown girl, hiding in a closet. It was a shadowy black and white image. And she's hiding in this closet. And that's the image. Words Will Never Hurt Me is the title. The subtitle became Childhood Memories of Domestic Violence. This book was also birthed not only out of my story, but out of poetry. At the time, I was a member of a poetry group, an online poetry group, and it was from people all over the country, all over the world. We just were in this group, on this forum, where whenever we felt like it, we would share poems with each other. And then sometimes we would comment on it and give each other encouragement. And I remember, I don't remember the poem or the poet, but someone shared a story on their page about violence, domestic violence. And all of a sudden my pen, it was like my fingers just began typing and typing. And before I realized it, I'd written about six poems. And they all told the story of me growing up in a domestic violence household in poetry form. Six poems from the time I was a little girl, that little girl in the closet, until the time I published I Didn't Know the Signs. Those six poems was like a poetic memoir, mini. And so wrapping up part one of what each book taught me, the writing was on the wall, but I didn't know the signs. Now moving into the second book, Words Will Never Hurt Me, Childhood Memories of Domestic Violence. The second book, in addition to writing these six poems, the chapbook became a memoir. I actually did tell the story with chapters and no resource information. I was really ready to tell the story of growing up in a domestic violence household in addition to the poetry. So the book was split in two. The first half was the poems. The second half was the story. And I will get more into that and what that second book taught me and the publishing process in next week, part two. These are the two books on surviving abuse and what they each taught me. This was part one. I hope that you are enjoying this series, What Each Book Taught Me. I am Pat Middleton, and I appreciate you listening. I appreciate my faithful listeners, those of you who get back in touch with me, those of you who quietly go on my website and purchase my works. It's to God be the glory. He is the giver of my gift of writing, and He is always, always, always worthy to be praised. I was talking with some poet author friends earlier this morning about one of my favorite Bible verses, Genesis 50:20. Many of us quote it, half quote it. We say, the devil meant it for evil. And we actually say the devil meant it for bad, but God meant it for my good. And even the song, He Meant It For My Good by Dottie Peoples, He Meant It For My Good, doesn't really capture what the entire verse says. Joseph was speaking to his brothers. As for you, ye thought it evil against me. What? Throwing him in a pit and leaving him for dead. But he says, God meant it for good. Comma. It wasn't a period, it's a comma. These things that happen to us in life, these evil things that people do to us in our lives, me, my story, growing up in a domestic violence household, being in a relationship with an abuser as a young adult, they may have meant it or thought it for evil against me, but God meant it unto good. Not period, but comma. What does Joseph finish saying to his brothers? To bring to pass, as it is this day, to save much people alive. What happened to me became two memoirs on surviving abuse to give away free to save somebody's life, to show women what these warning signs are, to give them hope. There is life after abuse. There is a God who will deliver you. He is a deliverer. He's a savior. And what does He do? He saves us. Literally, He will save our lives, literally and spiritually. To save much people alive, so you can tell your story and somebody else's life can be saved. Genesis 50:20. Read about it. Read the whole book of Genesis. It's my favorite book in the Bible, other than Psalms, or in addition to Psalms. So thank you so much once again for listening. I do appreciate it. You've been listening to an encore presentation of Behind the Rhyme while we are currently on summer hiatus. Join us next Saturday for another encore presentation of a previously aired broadcast. We'll be back with brand new episodes this fall. 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
2: Reading from the Gospel of Matthew, chapter 12, verses 22, 23, and 24. Then they brought him a demon-possessed man who was blind and mute, and Jesus healed him so that he could both talk and see. All the people were astonished and said, "Could this be the son of David?" But when the Pharisees heard this, they said, "It is only by Beelzebul, the prince of demons, that this fellow drives out demons." Using for a subject, the silent center, the silent center. Not unto us, O Lord, not unto us, but unto your name we give glory, for your mercy and for your truth's sake. In Jesus' name, amen. Once again, the subject is the silent center. We often measure the greatness of a miracle by the loudness of the testimony that follows it. We look for the stage, the microphone, and the dramatic first-person account. But Matthew chapter 12 introduces us to a man who receives one of the most comprehensive deliverances in the entire New Testament. Yet he is completely denied a voice in his own story. Look at Matthew chapter 12, verse 22 again. Then one was brought to him, Jesus, who was demon-possessed, blind, and mute. Three things. And he healed him so that the blind and mute man both spoke and saw. This is a major case. In fact, if you search the four Gospels, you will find other blind men, you will find other mute men, and you will find many who were demon-possessed. But this is the only individual explicitly declared to suffer from all three conditions simultaneously. He represents the ultimate spiritual and physical gridlock. Consider the impact of this threefold prison. Spiritually, he was occupied by an enemy, unable to claim his own thoughts. Culturally and socially, he was entirely isolated because he was blind. He could not see the faces of his neighbors or the beauty of the temple. Because he was mute, he could not advocate for himself, beg effectively, or form relationships. He was an object to be moved, a problem to be tolerated, a burden to be carried. How many of us have found ourselves in a season where our spiritual, emotional, or financial condition has rendered us completely unable to speak or see a way out? You become a passive observer to your own life, moved by forces outside of your control. When Jesus steps in, the expected script breaks. Verse 22 simply says, "He," meaning Jesus, "healed him." And as readers, we are instantly perplexed. Where is the dramatic command to the demon? Where is the screaming unclean spirit leaving the body? Matthew initially omits the mention of the exorcism altogether, and the reader is left in the dark. The reader is blinded as to how it happened. The reader is unable to speak on the mechanics of it. The silence is broken, not by the healed man and not by Jesus either, but by the crowd and the critics. In verse 23, the multitudes are amazed, but the actual confirmation that a demon was cast out does not arrive until verse 24. And when it arrives out of the toxic mouths of the Pharisees. Listen to what they said. This fellow does not cast out demons except by Beelzebul, the ruler of the demons. Think about the irony. The man is delivered, but he doesn't get to tell the story. The crowd speculates about it, and his worst enemies explain the theology of it. The Pharisees' accusatory response becomes the vehicle that conveys the factual message of the man's deliverance. And here is the core discomfort of this text. The man plays a minor responsive role in a major miracle. We never read his name. We never hear him say, "Thank you." We don't see him joining the disciples. Other people write his story. Other people debate his condition, and his enemies preach or proclaim the reality of his healing. It is easy to feel negligible or small when your breakthrough does not give you a platform. You might feel like a prop in a divine drama rather than a participant. You watch others write books, give grand testimonies, or preach about what happened to YOUU, while you are still just trying to blink open your eyes in the light and adjust to the sound of your own voice. If you feel like your role in your own situation is negligible, Scripture does not mock you. It validates you. Psalms number 38, verse 13 and 14 captures this exact state. But I, like a deaf man, do not hear, and I am like a mute who does not open his mouth. Thus, I am like a man who does not hear and in whose mouth is no response. Quote unquote, Psalms 38, verse 13 through 14. You know what? God recognizes that there are seasons where you do not have the strength to be the protagonist of a triumphant story. Furthermore, Psalms 131, verses 1 through 2 show us the legitimacy of stepping back from the grand narrative. There, the psalmist said that, "Lord, my heart is not haughty. Surely I have calmed and quieted my soul like a weaned child with his mother." It is biblically legitimate to be quiet, to be small, and to let the work of God speak for itself without your frantic commentary. Imagine a patient today undergoing a critical, life-saving organ transplant. They are wheeled into the operating room. Anesthesia is administered. And for the next 8 hours, that patient is completely unconscious, blind to the room, mute to the doctors, entirely passive. While they sleep, a major medical miracle takes place. The surgeons labor. The families pace the waiting room floor and they pray. Afterward, the hospital might hold a press conference, and the lead surgeon, he writes a medical journal article detailing the complexity of the case. And then the family posts updates on social media, and everyone is talking about the miracle, writing the story, and analyzing the event. What did the patient do? Nothing. They lay there and received life. Their role in the operation itself was entirely negligible. Yet they are the ones who walk out of the hospital fully alive. Well, if you feel invisible today because others are driving the narrative of your life, or because you lack the words to explain how God delivered you, take comfort in the mute man of Matthew chapter 12. Your significance in the narrative does not diminish the reality of your deliverance. You don't need to be the loudest voice in the room to be the most healed person in the room. Let the crowd speculate and let the critics argue. Your job is simply to see the light you've been given and walk in the freedom Christ has purchased for you. The Pharisees used this man as a theological chessboard. The crowd used him as a source of amazement. But Jesus, somebody ought to say, but Jesus treated him as a person to be freed. Oh, yes, he did. And so, our Heavenly Father, we thank you for the deep truths of Scripture that meet us precisely where we are, Lord. We thank you for those who feel like the mute man. Somebody feels like they've been caught in circumstances beyond their control. Somebody feels as though their voice is drowned out by the noise of others, or that their role in their own deliverance is insignificant. But Father, in the name of Jesus, we pray for your profound peace, and we pray that you would help us to remember, God, that you are the true protagonist of every story. So validate our feelings of smallness. Lift our gaze up to your greatness. Comfort us in our passivity, knowing that while we were still without strength, Christ died for us. And as we go throughout this week, may we walk in the simple light of the freedom that you have given unto us. May we be content in the knowledge that you know our name, and that you see our healing, and that your glory is revealed even in our silence. And we ask that you would do it, oh God, in the mighty, precious, awesome name of the Lord and Savior Jesus Christ. To God be the glory. To God be the glory. To God be the glory for the things that he has done. In Jesus' name, amen and amen.
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1: Holy Spirit. There is an outpouring of the Holy Spirit at Faith Love Outreach Church located at 1630 Germantown Avenue in Philadelphia, Pennsylvania. The hand of God is on this church. 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

0: 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It is time now for the Holy Souls Ministry with Joe Veltri and friends. Our 2:30 p.m. sponsor is James Mern for the repose of all of his dearly departed loved ones.
1: And before we go into the miraculous month of Aveen, I want to explain the first five Saturdays. Everyone listening, to make the first five Saturdays, I want to read a little letter that Sister Lucy wrote to her godmother on November 1st, 1927, to her godmother, Donna Maria de Miranda. She says these are the words that she wrote to her. I don't know if you already know about this devotion of a reparation of the first five Saturdays to the Immaculate Heart of Mary, as it is still recent. I would like to inspire you to practice it because it is requested by our dear Heavenly Mother, and Jesus has manifested a desire that it be practiced. Also, it seems to me that you would be fortunate, dear Godmother, not only to know it and to give Jesus the consolation of practicing it, but also to make it known and embraced by many others. Now here it is. It consists of first 5 months on the Saturday to receive receive Jesus in communion. Recite a rosary. Keep Our Lady company for 15 minutes while meditating on the mysteries of the rosary and make a confession. And she says, it seems to me, my dear godmother, that we are fortunate to be able to give our dear Heavenly Mother this proof of love, for we know that she desires it to be offered to her. As for myself, I avow that I'm never happy so as happy when the first Saturday arrives. Isn't it true that our greatest happiness is to belong entirely to Jesus and Mary, and to love them and them alone, and without reserve? We see this so clearly in the lives of the saints. They were happy because they loved, and we, my dear godmother, we must seek to love as they did, not only to enjoy Jesus, which is the least important, because if we do not enjoy him here below, we will enjoy him up above. But to give Jesus and Mary the consolation for being loved, and that in exchange for this love, they might be able to save many souls. Now, it says in a letter here that this should be made for sins committed against the Immaculate Heart of Mary, which sins afflict her Immaculate Heart, and we should do that in reparation. So think about the first five Saturdays here. Let me just reiterate on some of the requirements: confession, Holy Communion with the intentions of offering reparation for the sins against the Immaculate Heart. Communion should be received on the first Saturday of the month. Must be repeated 5 consecutive months. Recite a rosary and meditate on the mysteries. And then you say a little prayer to the Immaculate Heart. Our Lady promises, now if you do this, she would assist you at the hour of death with the graces necessary for salvation. So I hope that inspires you to make the first five Saturdays of every month and tell others about it. What a great gift you could give them. And now we're going to give you another gift, the Miraculous Mother Novena. So stay tuned. God bless everyone. Have a blessed day.

0: And welcome to our new program now, Miraculous Metal Novena, here every Saturday at 2:30. So thanks for tuning in. We got all these beautiful prayers and many blessings with the Miraculous Metal Novena. You're welcome to have a medal. Just give us a call and we'll send you a Miraculous Medal. And now Father Rafer and Marvin Rausch will join me in the Miraculous Metal Novena. And of course, Father will lead with the prayers to the Miraculous Metal Novena. Thanks for tuning in for this beautiful prayer.
1: In the name of the Father, and the Son, and the Holy Spirit.
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1: Come, O Holy Spirit, fill the hearts of your faithful, and kindle in them the fire of your love. 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
3: And you shall renew the face of the earth.
1: Let us pray. O God, who did instruct the hearts of the faithful by the light of the Holy Spirit, grant us in the same Spirit to be truly wise and ever to rejoice in his consolation. Through Jesus Christ our Lord.
2: Amen.
1: O Mary, conceived without sin.
3: Pray for us who have recourse to you.
1: O Mary, conceived without sin.
3: Pray for us who have recourse to you.
1: O Mary, conceived without sin.
3: Pray for us who have recourse to you.
1: Let us pray.
3: O Lord Jesus Christ, who have vouchsafed to glorify by numberless miracles, the Blessed Virgin Mary, immaculate from the first moment of her conception, grant that all who devoutly implore her protection on earth may eternally enjoy your presence in heaven, who with the Father and the Holy Spirit live and reign, God forever and ever. Amen.
1: O Lord Jesus Christ, who for the accomplishment of your greatest works have chosen the weak things of the world, that no flesh may glory in your sight, and who for a better and more widely diffused belief in the Immaculate Conception of your Mother, have wished that the Miraculous Medal be manifested to St. Catherine Laboure, grant, we beseech you, that filled with like humility, we may glorify this mystery by word and work. Amen.
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3: Remember, O most compassionate Virgin Mary, that never was it known that anyone who fled to your protection, implored your assistance, or sought your intercession, was left unaided. Inspired with this confidence, we fly unto you, O Virgin of Virgins, our Mother. To you we become, before you we kneel, sinful and sorrowful. O Mother of the Word incarnate, despise not our petitions, but in your clemency hear and answer them. Amen.
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3: O Immaculate Virgin Mary, Mother of our Lord Jesus and our Mother, penetrated with the most lively confidence in your all-powerful and never-failing intercession, manifested so often through the Miraculous Medal, we, your loving and trustful children, implore you to obtain for us the graces and favors we ask during this novena, if they be beneficial to our immortal souls and the souls for whom we pray.
4: Let us now at this time privately offer our petitions. You know, O Mary,
3: how often our souls have been the sanctuaries of your Son, who hates iniquity. Obtain for us, then, a deep hatred of sin, and that purity of heart which will attach us to God alone, so that every thought, word, and deed may tend to his greater glory. Obtain for us also a spirit of prayer and self-denial, that we may recover by penance what we have lost by sin, and at length attain to that blessed abode, where you are the Queen of Angels and of men. Amen.
4: And finally, an act of consecration to Our Lady of the Miraculous Medal. Let us pray.
3: O Virgin Mother of God, Mary Immaculate, we dedicate and consecrate ourselves to you under the title of Our Lady of the Miraculous Medal. May this medal be for each one of us a sure sign of your affection for us and a constant reminder of our duties towards you. Ever while wearing it, may we be blessed by your loving protection and preserved in the grace of your Son. O most powerful Virgin, Mother of our Savior, keep us close to you every moment of our lives. Obtain for us, your children, the grace of a happy death, so that in unison with you, we may may enjoy the bliss of heaven forever. Amen.
4: O Mary, conceived without sin,
3: pray for us who have recourse to you.
4: O Mary, conceived without sin,
3: pray for us who have recourse to you.
4: O Mary, conceived without sin,
3: pray for us who have recourse to you.
4: In the name of the Father, and the Son, and the Holy Spirit.
3: Amen.
0: Amen. And thank you, everybody. We're going to end with the Hail Holy Queen. Don't forget, now, every Saturday at 2:30, Miraculous Medal Novena. Give us a call if you'd like to have a medal. Make it for 9 weeks in a row, every Saturday, here at Holy Souls Ministry, WTMR Radio. And now, Hail Holy Queen above.

is time now for the Stations of the Cross here at the Holy Souls Ministry, and our 2:45 p.m. sponsor is Mary Wharton for the repose of all of her dearly departed loved ones.

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1: Because by your holy cross you have redeemed the world.
0: My innocent Jesus, to free me from eternal death, you allowed yourself to be condemned by a pagan judge to the death of the cross. Give me a hatred for sin and the grace so to live, that I may one day obtain from you a merciful sentence. The poor souls in purgatory have already been judged. Through your mercy, they have escaped hell, yet on account of their sins, your justice has condemned them to the fire of purgatory. O merciful Jesus, have pity on them, revoke the sentence of their exile, and open to

0: Hail Mary, full of grace, the Lord is with thee. Blessed art thou among women, and blessed is the fruit of thy womb, Jesus.
1: Holy Mary,
0: eternal rest grant unto them, O Lord. Merciful Jesus, grant them eternal rest. Second station, Jesus is made to bear his cross. We adore you, O Christ, and we bless you. O Holy Cross, you are the tree of life, the gate of heaven, our salvation and our only hope. Be my salvation at the hour of death. O Jesus, be mindful of your servants who have departed this life with this sign of faith. Free them by the victorious power of your cross, with which you have conquered death. Lead them into eternal life and happiness. Please kneel. Third station, Jesus falls for the first time under his cross. We adore you, O Christ, and we bless you. Through your weakness under the cross and the merits of this first fall, grant me perseverance in my good resolutions, that I may always walk faithfully in your holy ways. The souls in purgatory now suffer because they neglected and abused your graces in this life. They now realize that no sin-stained soul can see God. Have mercy, therefore, on them and cleanse them from all their sin. Through the intercession of your sorrowful mother, deliver them from purgatory. Please kneel. My Jesus, mercy. The fourth station, Jesus meets his afflicted mother. We adore you, O Christ, and we bless you. O heart of Mary, O heart of Jesus, I offer my life for my sins. May the sweet names of Jesus and Mary be on my lips and in my heart at the hour of my death. O sweetest heart of Jesus, we implore that we may love you more and more. Sweetheart of Mary, be our salvation. Mother most sorrowful, merciful Queen of the Holy Souls, into your hands I place my few merits and implore you to unite them with the infinite merits of your Son. Offer them to the eternal Godhead for those souls who are bound to me by ties of relationship. Please kneel. Mother of mercy, pray for them. Mother of sorrows, console them. My Jesus, mercy. The fifth station, Cyrenian helps Jesus to carry his cross. We adore you, O Christ, and we bless you. O my Jesus, I accept the cross, I embrace it. Let me help you to carry your cross by being patient in all trials that may assail me. How many souls in purgatory now regret their past impatience? But you, O Lord, be generous with them and remit that which still remains to be expiated. Please kneel. My Jesus, mercy. The sixth station. Veronica wipes the face of Jesus. We adore you, O Christ, and we bless you. O Lord Jesus Christ, you who have left on Veronica's veil the impress of your blood-stained countenance, grant that the memory of your bitter passion and death may ever remain impressed on my soul. Have pity on the poor souls, made to your image and likeness, and redeemed by your most precious blood. Free them from all sin, that they may enter heaven, to see you face to face forever and ever. Please kneel. My Jesus, mercy. The seventh station, Jesus falls the second time.

We adore you, O Christ, and we bless you. My sins have made your cross heavy, O Jesus. I detest them and firmly purpose to amend my life. Never permit me to separate myself from you again. Have mercy, O Jesus, on those souls who now suffer the pains of purgatory for mortal sins committed in this life. O clement heart of Jesus, have compassion on them. Please kneel. My Jesus, mercy. The eighth station, Jesus comforts the women of Jerusalem. We adore you, O Christ, and we bless you. Most compassionate heart of Jesus, my Jesus, who said to the holy women, weep not over me, but weep for yourselves and for your children. Make me weep for the ingratitude which I have returned for your love. I wish to make amends in this life for my sins, that I may obtain pardon of them in the next. Grant me a tender love for the souls in purgatory, especially for the souls of my relatives. For the future, I promise to do what I have neglected through my forgetfulness and hardness of heart. Please kneel. My Jesus, mercy. The ninth station, Jesus falls the third time. We adore you, O Christ, and we bless you. Through this most painful fall, O Jesus, I ask you to deliver me from an unhappy death, which would plunge me into hell. From the power of the enemy, deliver my immortal soul, and make me live and die in your grace. Look with mercy upon the poor souls doing penance in purgatory. With tears and prayers, they seek your help and mercy. Hear their prayers and lead them out of that place of punishment into the blessed peace of heaven, there to enjoy forever the splendor of your glory. Please kneel. My Jesus, mercy. The tenth station, Jesus is stripped of his garments. We adore you, O Christ, and we bless you. My most blessed Redeemer, stripped of your garments for love of me, grant me holy modesty and purity. Deliver me from all dangerous inclinations to created things. Make me die to everything of this world, that a death separation from all earthly things may be easy. Of what benefit now are wealth and the pleasures of this world to the souls in purgatory? Their bodies they had to leave to worms, and their wealth to heirs. Only their works have followed them, the good to be rewarded, the evil to be punished. O Lord, put an end to their suffering. Do not keep them any longer from their heredity of the saints, but pardon them and admit them into the realm of eternal bliss and happiness. Please kneel. My Jesus, mercy. The 11th station. Jesus is nailed to the cross. We adore you, O Christ, and we bless you. My most innocent Jesus, nailed to the cross for my sins, I beseech you, through the merits of your horrible suffering, to come to my aid in my last sickness and agony. Grant me the grace to receive in time your most holy sacraments. Come to me then, O most holy Viaticum, and pour in upon my soul the patience of your most sacred heart. And you, O Mary, my mother, console me in that hour and make sweet my sufferings, through the sorrow that pierced your heart at the crucifixion. Lamb of God, have mercy on the souls in purgatory, whose sufferings are greater than those of all the sick and dying. Spare them this agony, and through the merits of your passion, admit them into your eternal dwellings. Please kneel. My Jesus, mercy. The 12th station, Jesus dies on the cross. We adore you, O Christ, and we bless you.
Through your 3 hours' agony on the cross, grant me, O Jesus, a happy death. Take me when I am best prepared. In that hour, fill my soul with holy sentiments of faith, hope, and charity. Give me true and perfect contrition for my sins and the grace to accept with Christian resignation my death with all its pains and sufferings. May I leave this world invoking your most holy name. Mary, Mother of Sorrows, Refuge of the Dying, be near me in my last agony. Remember me, O most loving Jesus, the poor souls, with that love with which you did give comfort to the good thief. This day you shall be with me in paradise. Call these souls into the kingdom of your glory, that they may praise you together with all the angels and saints forever and ever. My Jesus, mercy. The 13th station, Jesus is taken down from the cross. We adore you, O Christ, and we bless you. O Jesus, you whose soul did descend to the dead to announce peace to the just of the Old Testament, descend now amongst the poor souls who yearn for you. Free them from the chains of their slavery and grant them the liberty of true children of God. O Mary, my mother, may I, like Jesus, be placed in your arms at my departure from this world. Be with me at the tribunal of the divine judge, that through your intercession I may obtain a favorable sentence. Sweetheart of Mary, be my salvation. My Jesus, mercy. The 14th station, Jesus is laid in the tomb. We adore you, O Christ, and we bless you. O Jesus, through the merits of your bitter passion and death, and through your glorious resurrection, I beseech you, have compassion on the poor souls and grant them a happy and glorious admission into heaven. Let them enter into that peace so long desired. Let them contemplate the splendor of the beatific vision. Let them bless eternally your mercy. Sweet heart of Mary, be my salvation. When I myself shall be condemned to that place of torture, when my body will be in the cold earth and my soul in the fire of purgatory. Most loving mother, on that day, save your child. Bring me quick relief, and through your merits, deliver me from the flames, that I may thank you in heaven, and with you and all the saints, adore and love Jesus, your beloved Son, who with the Father and the Holy Spirit lives and reigns, true God, forever and ever. Amen. My Jesus, mercy.

0: 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It is time now for the Chaplet of Divine Mercy, and our 3 p.m. sponsor is Anonymous, requesting prayers for her son's addiction and in memory of and for the repose of her deceased parents. And here is our host, Karen Plummer.
1: Hi, welcome everybody at Holy Souls Ministry. So before we get started with the Chaplet of Divine Mercy, let's place ourselves at the foot of the cross and think of the suffering of Jesus and the Blessed Mother of which she had to endure watching the crucifixion of her son. In the name of the Father, the Son, and the Holy Spirit, amen. O blood and water which gushed forth from the heart of Jesus is the fountain of mercy for us, I trust in you. O blood and water which gushed forth from the heart of Jesus as the fountain of mercy for us, I trust in you. O blood and water which gushed forth from the heart of Jesus as the fountain of mercy for us, I trust in you. Our Father, who art in heaven, hallowed be thy name. Thy kingdom come, thy will be done, on earth as it is in heaven. Give us this day our daily bread. And forgive us our trespasses, as we forgive those who trespass against us. And lead us not into temptation, but deliver us from evil. Amen. Hail Mary, full of grace, the Lord is with thee. Blessed art thou among women, and blessed is the fruit of thy womb, Jesus. Holy Mary, Mother of God, pray for us sinners, now and at the hour of our death. Amen. I believe in God the Father Almighty, creator of heaven and earth, and in Jesus Christ, his only Son, our Lord, who was conceived by the Holy Spirit, born of the Virgin Mary, suffered under Pontius Pilate, was crucified, died, and was buried. He descended into hell on the third day, rose again from the dead. He ascended into heaven and is seated at the right hand of God the Father Almighty. From there he will come to judge the living and the dead. I believe in the Holy Spirit, the Holy Catholic Church, the communion of saints, the forgiveness of sins, the resurrection of the body, and life everlasting. Amen. Eternal Father, I offer you the body and blood, soul and divinity of your dearly beloved Son, our Lord Jesus Christ, atonement for our sins and those of the whole world. For the sake of his sorrowful passion, have mercy on us and on the whole world. For the sake of his sorrowful passion, have mercy on us and on the whole world. For the sake of his sorrowful passion, have mercy on us and on the whole world. For the sake of his sorrowful passion, have mercy on us and on the whole world. For the sake of his sorrowful passion, have mercy on us and on the whole world. For the sake of his sorrowful passion, have mercy on us and on the whole world. For the sake of his sorrowful passion, have mercy on us and on the whole world. For the sake of his sorrowful passion, have mercy on us and on the whole world. For the sake of his sorrowful passion, have mercy on us and on the whole world. For the sake of his sorrowful passion, have mercy on us and on the whole world. Eternal Father, I offer you the body and blood, soul and divinity of your dearly beloved Son, our Lord Jesus Christ, the atonement for our sins and those of the whole world. For the sake of his sorrowful passion, have mercy on us and on the whole world. For the sake of his sorrowful passion, have mercy on us and on the whole world. For the sake of his sorrowful passion, have mercy on us and on the whole world. For the sake of his sorrowful passion, have mercy on us and on the whole world. For the sake of his sorrowful passion, have mercy on us and on the whole world. For the sake of his sorrowful passion, have mercy on us and on the whole world. For the sake of his sorrowful passion, have mercy on us and on the whole world. For the sake of his sorrowful passion, have mercy on us and on the whole world. For the sake of his sorrowful passion, have mercy on us and on the whole world. For the sake of his sorrowful passion, have mercy on us and on the whole world. Eternal Father, I offer you the body and blood, soul and divinity of your dearly beloved Son, our Lord Jesus Christ, in atonement for our sins and those of the whole world. For the sake of his sorrowful passion, have mercy on us and on the whole world. For the sake of his sorrowful passion, have mercy on us and on the whole world. For the sake of his sorrowful passion, have mercy on us and on the whole world. For the sake of his sorrowful passion, have mercy on us and on the whole world. For the sake of his sorrowful passion, have mercy on us and on the whole world. For the sake of his sorrowful passion, have mercy on us and on the whole world. For the sake of his sorrowful passion, have mercy on us and on the whole world. For the sake of his sorrowful passion, have mercy on us and on the whole world. For the sake of his sorrowful passion, have mercy on us and on the whole world. For the sake of his sorrowful passion, have mercy on us and on the whole world. Eternal Father, I offer you the body and blood, soul and divinity of your dearly beloved Son, our Lord Jesus Christ, in atonement for our sins and those of the whole world. For the sake of his sorrowful passion, have mercy on us and on the whole world. For the sake of his sorrowful passion, have mercy on us and on the whole world. For the sake of his sorrowful passion, have mercy on us and on the whole world. For the sake of his sorrowful passion, have mercy on us and on the whole world. For the sake of his sorrowful passion, have mercy on us and on the whole world. For the sake of his sorrowful passion, have mercy on us and on the whole world. For the sake of his sorrowful passion, have mercy on us and on the whole world. For the sake of his sorrowful passion, have mercy on us and on the whole world. For the sake of his sorrowful passion, have mercy on us and on the whole world. For the sake of his sorrowful passion, have mercy on us and on the whole world. Eternal Father, I offer you the body and blood, soul, and divinity of your dearly beloved Son, our Lord Jesus Christ, in atonement for our sins and those of the whole world. For the sake of his sorrowful passion, have mercy on us and on the whole world. For the sake of his sorrowful passion, have mercy on us and on the whole world. For the sake of his sorrowful passion, have mercy on us and on the whole world. For the sake of his sorrowful passion, have mercy on us and on the whole world. For the sake of his sorrowful passion, have mercy on us and on the whole world. For the sake of his sorrowful passion, have mercy on us and on the whole world. For the sake of his sorrowful passion, have mercy on us and on the whole world. For the sake of his sorrowful passion, have mercy on us and on the whole world. For the sake of his sorrowful passion, have mercy on us and on the whole world. For the sake of his sorrowful passion, have mercy on us and on the whole world. Holy God, Holy Mighty One, Holy Immortal One, have mercy on us and on the whole world. Holy God, Holy Mighty One, Holy Immortal One, have mercy on us and on the whole world. Holy God, Holy Mighty One, Holy Immortal One, have mercy on us and on the whole world. Eternal God, in whom mercy is endless and the treasure of compassion inexhaustible, look kindly upon us and increase your mercy in us that in difficult moments we might not despair, nor become despondent, but with great confidence submit ourselves to your holy will, which is love and mercy itself. Amen. The power of words, how we can use them in a godly way. What we say not only affects others, but also affects us. The words that come out of our mouths go into our ears and into other people's and drop down into their soul, where they give us joy or sadness, peace or upset, depending on the words we have spoken. Our words can even oppress our spirit. God desires that our spirit be light and free so it can function properly, not heavy or oppressive. And when we understand the power of words and realize that we can choose what we think and speak, our lives can be transformed. We can learn to choose our thoughts. As soon as you start to think about something negative, raise your mind to heaven, think of Jesus, because where the mind goes, the mouth follows. They say, too, what's in your heart comes out of your mouth. When you get up in the morning, if there's something you have to do or go to work and you're not looking forward to it, but actually dreading it, you have two choices: embrace it instead of fighting it, or be miserable. Embrace it by saying, God will give me the strength to do today what I need to do. Every day is a day to be thankful to God for another day, asking for his graces. Instead, let us wake up saying, God, may I be a blessing to someone today. Remember, friends, 10% is what happens to us, 90% how we react to it, how we handle it. In Proverbs 15:4 says, a wholesome tongue is a tree of life. A gentle answer deflects anger, but harsh words make tempers flare. Gentle words are a tree of life, and a deceitful tongue crushes the spirit. And the heart of the godly thinks carefully before speaking, but the mouth of the wicked overflows with evil words. The world's filled with bad news, we know. Evil is magnified in a way that seems overwhelming. We may want to know what's going on in the world, but a steady diet of bad news can bring you down, resulting in a negative attitude. Get your mind, be filled with things of God. Use the time to pray and get close to God. We are energized by positive words and weakened by negative ones. And words can make us angry or they can calm us down. Therefore, they must have power. Never underestimate the power of your words and deeds. With a few kind words, you can change a person's life for better or for worse. God puts us all in each other's lives to impact one another in some way. You never know who you're going to encounter, how your words can affect them. Sometimes I'm actually, you know, happy when I encounter a negative situation and I don't react that way. It's hard to do a lot of times, but I feel better. Because if I react to how they're acting, I'll probably feel bad and it'll bother me. The tongue is a weapon that can kill. A mean word could literally be the straw that puts someone who is already sad, depressed, or in despair over the edge. A word can provoke someone who is already in a bad state of mind. You know, you say the wrong thing or you're on the road, you accidentally cut someone out. But nowadays, you know, try to mouth, I'm sorry, or put your hand up, sorry. But when you react differently, we all know the consequences that can happen when someone's already in a fit of rage on the road, which you see a lot now. What about bullying on the phones or internet? Is another example of how many young people have taken their own lives over unkind words spoken. Can you or I tame our own tongue? According to the Bible, it's impossible on our own. The truth is we can't do it without God's help. But with God, all things are possible, even the taming of the tongue. After all, who hasn't slipped with their tongue? The psalmist David prayed a lot about his words, but he also relied on God for strength to follow through. He said in Psalm 17:3, let the words of my mouth and the meditation of my heart be acceptable in your sight. I will take heed and guard my ways, that I may not sin with my tongue. And we can see from the scriptures that David was exercising his free will and being determined not to sin with his tongue. But at the same time, he leaned on God to bring it to pass. When we have right desires, this pleases God, and he goes to work on our behalf, helping us to follow through with right actions. Sometimes it's not really what you say, but how you say it. Godly communication is a beautiful thing, and words used properly do a lot of good. And any time we attempt to do anything apart from God, we are a failure waiting to happen. Even when we want to do God's will, we still can't do it without his help. Think before you speak, always asking the Holy Ghost to guide your tongue. Pray, help me so my mouth can be a blessing and not a problem. Our words are very important and should be used for God's purpose. We should desire to be a mouthpiece for God, speaking his word faithfully. If we're not careful and prayerful, we can unwittingly become a voice for Satan, allowing him to speak through us that bring harm and hurt to people. We may be good people who would never do such a thing on purpose, but it can happen if we don't understand the impact of words and how much we need God's help in taming our tongue. If it takes a perfect mouth to make a perfect man, most likely none of us will accomplish it while we're here on earth. It is our job to strive for perfection, but the Bible tells us that we will not attain perfection until Jesus, the perfect one, comes to take us to live with him for eternity. We won't become perfect till we're in heaven, but we can strive every day for that. We can grow. We can change and do better and better. But if we obtain perfection, we wouldn't need Jesus, right? So know that sometimes God will not allow us to conquer a certain vice that we battle to keep us humble, knowing our need for him. God doesn't want proud saints. He wants humble saints, knowing we can do nothing without him, relying on him always. We can have perfect hearts towards God by fully wanting his will and doing all that we can to work with the Holy Spirit toward that goal. God looks at our heart and perseverance towards perfection. God sees that not merely our performances. Our tongues should be used to preach the gospel of Jesus now more than ever in this godless times. By doing this, we can also do great harm to Satan and the kingdom of darkness. We can help people to know the truth that these dark days are to bring us back to repentance and back to God. And this can calm God's wrath. The world cannot go on with so much evil and indifference towards our God and each other. We don't have to speak the same language or as others or sit in the same pew in churches. But a simple smile towards another is a universal language. I was down in Atlantic City this week for a couple of days. And, you know, of course, a lot of people, I personally don't gamble, but a lot of people were gambling as you're walking through the casino, and nobody looked happy. And my girlfriend and I decided to do this test on people. So I would just smile at someone if they looked up or they looked over, and every single person responded with a smile. Not one person didn't. And I think sometimes just a simple smile towards someone, you know, it doesn't cost you anything, as my father would always say. And everybody understands a smile. I tell this story, too. There was a time when I was with a group of people. We were doing like a demonstration for a good cause and praying during it. And, you know, this bus pulled up. And this young guy, he got up to the window. And he was going crazy, like flicking the bird at us and everything. So, you know, for some reason, I don't know, I responded with, I blew him a kiss. And he just stopped in his tracks. He smiled, and he went back to his seat. And we can, a lot of times, you know, de-escalate people just by the way we respond to their negativity. Our mouth can bring love or hate towards someone. Give people the benefit of the doubt. You never know what someone's going through. My sister was telling me the other day, she was coming out of the store, and she accidentally, the door hit, you know, closed on the person behind her. She just said, you know, like a lot of us, she just had so much on her mind, she wasn't paying attention. So this person road raged and followed her, got in his car, in his truck, and just was trying to run her off the road for a while. I mean, I don't know how you could have counteracted that, but maybe if she would have just, you know, hurried up and turned around and tried to apologize or so and so, because you don't know what people are going through, and sometimes you're just going to be, the target of someone's anger at the moment, and we all know how that can escalate real fast. I'm sure she didn't say anything back, but this is the world we live in. We have to be so careful now. People are so uptight. If we want to walk with God, we must agree with His word. We cannot pull against God's direction and expect to enjoy life. You can't say, oh, I don't agree with what God says in the Bible about this or that. I don't agree with His laws. I don't agree with His commandments. No, you have to walk with God in all of it, not what you choose or what you think is important. Psalm 119 by David says, we are blessed if we order our conduct and conversation in the law of the Lord. It means we need to do what God does and what He says. You know, there's an old saying, you can't take back words. And I always try my best. I'm not perfect. To be very careful. Because you can't take it back once you say it. And we know how some people can just hold on to things. And they don't forgive. When we obey God and hide His word in our heart, He provides blessings in ways that we don't even anticipate. Satan is a liar and seeks to deceive us through his lies. And the only way we can recognize his lies is to know the truth. Only the truth, which is God's word, and will make us free. I had a friend who, he was paralyzed. He could breathe on his own. He used his hands somewhat, but not his fingers. And he was in a wheelchair from an accident that happened to him. And he had a really, really bad habit of using God's name in vain, not only doing that, but with a very strong curse word. And I don't even know if he realized it was coming out of his mouth a lot of times. But I will say this. He suffered a lot in his life, but at the end of his life, he ended up on a life support machine with the tube down his throat. In his last year or two, on that machine, being able to talk. Now, I don't know God's ways, but I sometimes wonder, because of the way he used God's name in vain and also as a curse, that was his, I don't want to say punishment, but he had to make up for that. For those who are in the habit of using God's name in vain, be very careful. I'm thinking it's a very serious offense. Don't offend God. Only use God's name to glorify Him. And never, ever to damn somebody or something with His name. And we should be very careful of that. I never forgot that. So I'm going to end with that. And Joe wants me to inform everyone that started today at 12 noon until tomorrow at midnight. So because St. Francis made this request for this indulgence of, in the Catholic Church, which is granted, he wanted granted for the Feast of Our Lady of the Angels. And you can get this plenary indulgence just by going to a church, a shrine, a cathedral, and visiting. Make a vision, a visit, and go to confession. And it can be used for someone in your lineage. This plenary indulgence, as you know, you are removed of all your punishment for sin, or you could have it for yourself. So it started at 12 noon today, and for those who go to Mass on Saturday evenings tonight, that would count tomorrow. You have up till midnight, and then I think it's like maybe 7 days, get to confession, and that's what seals it. And it's a very great opportunity everybody should take advantage of. I mean, whenever God gives these beautiful graces to us, it's a shame for people not to take advantage of them. Because the world, the way it is, God is giving us so many opportunities to gain graces, to make up for our sinful lives, to repair for our wrongs, to repair for what comes out of our mouth. We should also try to pray for those we have hurt. And if you're offended or upset about something that someone said to you, I didn't save it. It was in the book of, I forget the book, but it's gives a lot of good information about Christ. So we shouldn't take it to heart when people say something to us, because honestly, we shouldn't have such a high opinion of ourselves to begin with. So just let it go. Who cares? Let it go. You know, God loves a humble heart. God loves someone who knows they're a sinful person, and they just strive to be better. And, you know, if you struggle with your mouth, like we all at one time or another do, just be careful, stop, think for a second, you know, because you'll never regret being quiet. I've learned that. You'll never regret walking away. And when you do see someone on the road, and there's a lot of that now, hurry up and say a quick prayer for that person. Sometimes I get so mad, I say a prayer that they'll get pulled over and get a ticket. I know, that's how I think. Isn't it terrible? But I do. Coming out of Atlantic City, that was so crazy. The driving, people just cut you out all over the place. And you really have to have patience, because a lot of people react to it, and they don't give people the benefit of the doubt, like maybe they didn't see it or what have you. But these people were very aggressive drivers, and there's a lot of really busy intersections. And when you don't know where you're going, it can get real hectic. You're bound to maybe yourself cut someone out, and people don't look at it as, oh, they didn't mean it. As you know, they will road rage and chase you, what have you. So always ask St. Michael to drive your car. I do that all the time. And he always, always, always protects me. He always drives my car. I can't tell you, coming out of AC, how many accidents I almost got in because of the aggressive drivers. And so always keep that in mind. Say your prayers to the angels for protection always. There's a lot of people on the road that are very upset. You don't know what they're going through. And just try to always repay people like that with kindness or a smile. I'm sorry. Just try to deflect it, you know, because what happens a lot of times is people react the same way as that person's acting. So I'm going to leave you with that. And we appreciate everybody that helps keep the ministry going. Without you, it wouldn't be possible. And it's saving souls. And it's helping souls in purgatory, which is the mission statement of Joe Daltrey's ministry. And one day, all you good supporters and listeners will find out, you know, how many people have been helped. Someday you're going to die, and you're going to be greeted with a lot of people who are very appreciative of those that help. So, also anyone in need of prayer, you can contact Kathy 215-725-7165, Susan 1609-440-4299, Joe Valtry, Holy Souls 2826 Normandy Drive, Philadelphia, PA 19154. So thanks for listening, everybody. Have a wonderful rest of your weekend. try to take advantage of this indulgence. If not for yourself, do it for a loved one in your family who may be suffering in purgatory, and this is all they need to get out, you know? So if you don't want to do it for yourself, do it for someone else. But make sure you get to confession, be in the state of grace, because that grace will help you curb your health, okay? So good night, everybody. We love you. Bye.
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If you're out there listening this morning to WTMR, where the master reigns, 800 AM. If you're listening in your car, in your home, on the radio, on the internet, I want you to know, hallelujah, like the song says, he still loves me and he still loves you. Jonathan McReynolds featuring Jamal Roberts, winner of previous year of American Idol. But right now we're talking about the song Father, Savior, Wonderful Counselor, Prince of Peace, Mighty God, Jesus Christ. He still loves you and me. Oh, the lyrics of the song. He sees every flaw, he sees every mistake, but there's nothing I can do to push him away. He still loves me. Can you imagine someone so broken and wretched as me could be welcome into God's family? My God, given a hope and a destiny, he still loves me. He sees where I am. He knows where I've been. He knows the whole story from beginning to end. And he still, hallelujah, he still loves me. Glory to God, this song this morning, hallelujah. For God so loved the world that he gave his only begotten son, that whosoever believeth in him should not perish, but have everlasting life. God shows his love for us in that while we are yet sinners, hallelujah, he died for us and applied his blood to us again and again and again. He still, hallelujah, loves me. Hallelujah. In this love, hallelujah, not that we have loved God, but that he has first loved us. Hallelujah. He said in Jeremiah 31:3, I have loved you with an everlasting love. Therefore, that is why I have continued my faithfulness to you. Glory to God this morning. He still loves me. Hallelujah. I hear Hezekiah Walker, hallelujah, and the Love Fellowship Choir saying, I can still hear you calling my name. Hallelujah. I hear the Brooklyn Tabernacle Choir singing, how many times must I prove to you I love you? Hallelujah. I hear the Mississippi Mass Choir saying, hallelujah. It wasn't the nails, hallelujah, that nailed him to the cross, hallelujah, but it was his love, hallelujah, his everlasting love, hallelujah. Glory to God this morning, hallelujah. No love, greater love hath no man that hath given his life for his friends, and he calls us friend. That's the word of God in song, hallelujah. The word of God in song is what gospel music is. If you can't find Jesus, hallelujah. If you can't find the gospel, the thread of the cross, the blood of Christ, the name of Jesus, hallelujah, it's not gospel music, hallelujah. It may be inspirational, hallelujah, but for it to be gospel music, hallelujah, the love of God has got to be coming through every verse, every line, in the chorus, hallelujah, in the drive, hallelujah, in the ad-libbing, hallelujah. It's his love, hallelujah, hallelujah, hallelujah. We thank you this morning for your love, God, hallelujah. We thank you for your love, God, hallelujah. We thank you, hallelujah, for it's your breath, hallelujah, in our lungs as we pour out our praise to you, hallelujah, hallelujah, because we know, hallelujah, we are but wormwood, hallelujah. We are but dust, hallelujah, hallelujah. In our flesh dwelleth no good thing, hallelujah. Hallelujah. Every good and perfect thing comes from above. Hallelujah. Hallelujah. And it's all because of your love. Hallelujah. You still love us. Hallelujah. And for this, hallelujah,
I give you praise, glory, hallelujah to God this morning. Hallelujah. I still, hallelujah, love you. He's saying it to you this morning. Can't you hear him? Can't you hear God crying out to you through this song saying, I still love you. Hallelujah. You think you've gone too far? Hallelujah. But you can't go any further than the blood. Hallelujah. It reaches, hallelujah, to the highest mountain. Hallelujah. It flows to the lowest valley. Hallelujah. It's the blood, hallelujah, that gives us strength. Hallelujah. From day to day, and it will never lose its power. Hallelujah. And it's possible because of the blood. The blood is possible because of the love. The love is possible because of the blood. Hallelujah. He still loves you this morning. That's the message this morning. That's the announcement. That's the station ID this morning. He still loves you. Glory to God. Hallelujah. The sound of faith. Hallelujah. Is coming up next here at WTMR, where the master reigns. Glory to God this morning. Look at somebody and say, I didn't even deserve it.

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1: Praise the Lord, everyone. 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And I know you don't want to miss our 11 a.m. Sunday morning worship service. Come experience the power of the Spirit of God in our Holy Ghost anointed worship service. But right now, let's go into the house of the Lord, where we're preaching today from the subject, It's a Process. It is a process. Let's go into the service.
2: Come on, somebody. We have been born again. We have been set free from the grip of the devil. But the process, hallelujah, Evangelist Casey, the process is not over. Are y'all hearing this? The process is not over. We have moved, Lord have mercy, into the perfecting stage. Are you catching this? The perfecting stage is where God uses the process of time and the power of his own spirit that dwells on the inside of us to rub out, come on, somebody say rub out, to rub out the imperfections of our lives. God then declares, I still see your mean spirit. And then God says, over time, I'm going to rub that out. I'm going to rub that out. God's looking at you. Somebody tell your neighbor, God sees you. God sees you. He's looking at you. God says, I'm going to rub that out. The Lord hammers here. God declares, I still see. You got a little bit of a jealous spirit in you. I'm going to rub that out.

Rub that out. Y'all don't hear me. Lord have mercy. God says, listen, I see there's some ungodly habits. You still like some of the dirty jokes. I see there's some ungodly habits. You still like to do some of the things that you used to do. You're not fully delivered from your desire to smoke, to drink. But God says, listen, if you give me a minute, Lord have mercy, whether it happens at the altar or whether it happens walking down the street or whether it happens when you first wake up in the morning, I'm going to rub that out. Lord have mercy. Lord have mercy. God says, I see you. I see your attitude. I see your lying spirit. But God says, over time, I'm going to rub that out too. Because I'm working on you. I'm going to perfect you. I hear God saying in Jeremiah 29 and 11. See, God says, I see you for more than what you know. Lord have mercy. I'm seeing you. I know the thoughts that I think towards you. He says, but I've got a thought of you. You see you from one perspective. But God says, I see you in the future. I see you perfected. And I know the thoughts that I'm thinking towards you. They are thoughts of peace and not of evil. Because I'm going to bring you to perfection. I'm going to get the glory out of your life. Somebody ought to give God some praise, because God's declaring, I will get the glory out of your life. You're not going down, you're going up. You're not, you're not being defeated. You're victorious in Christ. You might not feel like you are victorious, but God said, I'm working on you. I'm going to make you. And I'm going to bring you to perfection. I got to close. God declares, I've got you on my development wheel. You're on the potter's wheel. I saw you. You are marred. Hallelujah. From your birth. Y'all don't hear me. You got messed up in one way or the other. Some of y'all was messed up in your mind. Some of you were messed up in your body. Some of you were messed up in your thinking. Some of you were messed up by your friends. Some were messed up by your family members. Some were messed up and hurt and bruised and abused. But God's saying, you give me a minute, I'm going to rub out all your mess. And when I rub it out, you're going to be able to look back over your life. And you're going to be able to say, I have a testimony. You're going to be able not just to sympathize with somebody that's going through. You're going to be able to say,

all the time, but love lifted me. I was depressed, but I'm not depressed anymore. I was hurt, but I'm not hurt anymore. I've used my scars to develop my ministry. My scars have been turned into the stars that allow me to shine. Lord have mercy, from off the hill. Y'all don't hear me. I'm getting better. Somebody tell your neighbor, I'm getting better. Lord have mercy. Lord have mercy. You're on the potter's wheel. Lord have mercy. And God has a tender hand. And he's working on you very gently. Lord have mercy. He's working on you very tenderly. Because God knows how much pressure that you can take. He knows what you can handle. And he knows how much you can bear. And he'll not put more on you than what you are able. But God said, when it gets to be too much, I'll take you out. I'll give you some R&R. I'll give you some rest and some relaxation. But when the time comes, I'm going to put you back on the wheel. I'm going to mold you. I'm going to shape you. You're going to feel my hand on the right. You're going to feel my hand on the left. You're going to feel my anointing moving on the inside. I might have to put you by some sandpaper folks that'll rub out some of your bad issues. I might have to expose you to some things that cause you to think about yourself. I might have to reveal some of the things in you that you thought was all gone. But God said, but if you hold to my unchanging hand, if you build your hopes on me, God said, I'll bring you into perfection. Somebody ought to give God some praise. Somebody tell your neighbor, I'm on the potter's wheel. I'm on the potter's wheel. And God makes everything beautiful in his time. Lord have mercy. Somebody tell you, wait on your time. Wait on your time. God has not forgotten you.

0: He's not forgotten you. Wait on your time. But Bishop, I don't have the house I want. Bishop, I don't have the money I need. Bishop, I don't have the husband I need. Bishop, I don't have the wife I need. Bishop, my friends have left me. Wait on the Lord and be of good courage, and he will strengthen thine heart. Again, I say, wait on the Lord. Oh, come on, somebody. What do I do while I'm waiting, God? While I'm waiting for my healing? What do I do while I'm waiting for my deliverance? What do I do while I'm waiting on my finances? What do I do while I'm waiting on my house? What do I do? Yes. Do what the scripture says. I will bless the Lord at all times, and his praise shall continually be in my mouth, because I know, God, you're working on me, and I know that when you finish, I'll come forth as pure gold. Y'all don't hear me? Psalmist David said in Psalm 17, David said, as for me, I will behold thy face in righteousness. I shall be satisfied when I awake with thy likeness. God is bringing you to the place of likeness. Oh, y'all don't hear me. He's bringing us to the place of likeness. Paul picked it up, and Paul declared, I'm not perfect yet, but this one thing, Elder Wilson, that I do, I'm forgetting the things that are behind. I'm reaching forth unto the things which are before. I'm reaching for God. Is there anybody here that's reaching for God? Come on here, somebody. I don't know about you, but I'm a God chaser. I am a God chaser. I'm chasing after God. I'm trying to achieve likeness of God. I'm a God chaser. I don't want to be caught in this flesh for my eternity, but I'm a God chaser. I'm chasing perfection. I'm working on myself. Y'all don't hear me? Lord have mercy. But Lord have mercy. The Bible says, Peter spoke it this way. He says, after that, you have done been through some things. After you suffered a while, Lord have mercy. Then God, he'll strengthen you. Anybody understand that in order to have muscle, you got to work out? Come on, somebody. You got to work out. You're going to have to work this thing out. That's why Paul said, I work out my salvation with fear and trembling. I'm going to work on myself. You got to work it out. Somebody stand on your feet and say, I'm working it out. I'm working out. I may be under pressure, but I'm working out. God is giving me some spiritual muscles. God is giving me some emotional muscles because I'm working out. Y'all don't hear me. I've got the right amount of weight that's on me. My cross is not more than I can bear. My cross is more than enough for me. I can handle it. If you can handle it, give God some praise in here. You can handle it. God says, I'm not giving you more than you can deal with. You can handle it. For 10 years, Sister, Lord have mercy, Sister Tanya dealt with cancer for 10 years, but it wasn't more than she could handle, because if it was, it'd have been done in 5. But now she can look back and say, God, when I didn't have strength, you were my strength. Lord, when I didn't think I could make it, you held me by my hand. You picked me up. Lord have mercy, and you strengthened me. Y'all don't hear me? I share with you, you can handle it. It's not too much for you. God is with you. Are you hearing this? God is with you. Got the witnesses. Tell your neighbor, God's with you. Come on here. God's with you. I heard the songwriter say, you are my strength. Strength like no other. You're my strength when I'm weak. Strength like no other. Come on, somebody. God is with you. So Paul said, after you've been through a few things, God's going to establish you. After you have been through a few things, God's going to strengthen you. He's going to settle you in the faith. Lord have mercy. You're going to have faith to move mountains. Lord have mercy. When you don't have food, you're going to pray over the pot and the food will be there. When you don't have money to pay the bills, you're going to shout out now unto him that is able to do exceeding abundantly above all I can ask or think, because there's power in your spirit. Lord have mercy. I don't know about you, but I am in the process. Lord have mercy. God is using process and time to perfect me. Lord have mercy. I don't know how you feel about it, but I look at it this way. Just wait till you see what God is doing with me. When God gets through with me, just wait to see what God is doing. I'm looking at over here, Evangelist Hearn. Just wait and see what God does. When God gets through with you, you ain't seen nothing yet. Lord have mercy. First Lady, you ain't seen nothing yet. Your eyes will become open. You ain't seen nothing yet. Come on here. Grab somebody by the hand and witness to them. Come on here and tell somebody, you ain't seen nothing yet. Wait till God gets through with you. Somebody grab her. Grab your neighbor.
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2: 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God bless you.
0: We have President Gail Brown. Say hello.
3: Hello, peoples. Hello.
0: Deacon Fred Brown. Say hello.
4: Hello, hello, hello. God bless you.
0: And our President of Visions, Apostle Hattie Horn.
5: Hello, hello. God bless.
3: Amen.
0: Amen. So we just thank God for all of you that are here today. So, Father, in the name of Jesus, we thank you, we praise you, we give you glory, all honor, Lord God. We just ask that you would be in the midst of us, Father God, and that you will continue to have your way. Even bless our listeners today, God, in Jesus' name. Amen, amen. So at this time, we will have our scripture reading by Pastor Calvin Smith.
2: Yes, today we're coming from St. John, chapter 1, starting with verse 1 through 5. In the beginning was the Word, and the Word was with God, and the Word was God. The same was in the beginning with God. All things were made by him, and without him was not anything made that was made. In him was life, and the life was the light of men. And the light shineth in darkness, and the darkness comprehended it not. Amen.
0: Amen. Thank you so much for the word of God. And it is so. At this time, we will have our music ministry by our music coordinator, Sister Gail Brown. What you got?
3: Yes, we're going to be hearing new, all things new, Ty Trippett.

0: they met
1: Amen.
0: all things
1: All
0: new.
1: things new.
0: Oh my God. I mean, ain't that something? All things out with the old and in with the
1: And with
0: new.
1: the
0: I tell you, it's just like having an old broken down Volkswagen,
1: There
0: right?
1: you go.
0: And now the Lord said, you about to get a BMW or something brand
1: Amen.
0: new. Listen, your house
1: Something
0: done
1: new.
0: fell apart, your roof done caved in.
1: You too.
0: Close to a mansion.
1: There you
0: Amen.
1: go.
0: All things new. But the most important thing is the Bible tells us once you accept Christ, old things are passed away. Now behold, all things are made new. That means your old life, your old way of doing things, those old bad habits, those sins, they're all gone and washed away. And now you got a new start. Amen. So we thank
1: Amen.
0: God for the new start. Amen. I have a question. I have a question. I mean, I'm telling you this question right here. What is the abundant life? Deacon Fred.
2: Ooh, the abundant life truly is living under God's directions. Amen. The things that He has planned for us, the talking about holiness, righteousness, joy, peace. That's the abundant life. See, because as I heard on another broadcast, you was, you know, said we were born in sin, shaped in iniquity. You know, so we were born with certain things around us. But then once you become born again, amen, all things become new. Then you begin to understand what the abundant life is. Joy, peace, righteousness, justice. And it doesn't mean that you won't have trouble, you know, but you have the peace. You may not have all the money that you desire. And even those who have money, when you think they live an abundant life, some of them are living a horrific life. You know what I mean? So abundant life is joy, peace, and happiness in Christ under God's governing as we align ourselves under God's rule. That's the abundant life.
0: Amen. Amen. Amen. What would you say about the abundant life, President Gail?
1: Well, I agree with what Deacon Brown has said, and also that even in an abundant life, you're going to have some ups and some downs. You're going to face some trials and some tribulations, but God's going to offer that supernatural strength and give you the hope and the resilience to overcome them as well. You know, so yes, but you know, we always look at saying the money and the riches and wealth and stuff like that, but it's the what Deacon Brown said, the love, peace, joy, some happiness, you know, while you're going through this life, you know. So because a lot of people going through this life without Christ, they're not happy, you know. Some of them don't, you know, happy, they don't have the real joy, you know. They're just going through, you know, just faking it until they make it, amen. But in Christ we have that abundant life, amen, where He's going to give us some joy. Even if we're down, He's going to give us some joy. Somebody will crack a joke, we're going to laugh. So He does, you know, have things to lift us up even while we're going through, and that's the abundance life.
0: Amen. I'm just reminded of the word we talks about in John 10:10. It says, Jesus says,
1: okay,
0: the thief comes, the thief does not come to it, but to steal, kill, to destroy. But Jesus said, I have come that they may have a life and that they may have it more abundant.
1: Yes.
0: Amen. I agree with you all, what you said about the abundance. And I know that the world can offer you a temporary abundance, but I know God offers us an eternal abundance. Amen.
1: Yes.
0: So, and the Bible tells us, don't strive for the earthly things, but the heavenly things, because the earthly things are perishable, but heavenly things will last eternally. Amen.
1: Amen. So,

0: Don't you know the Bible says life and death is in the power of the tongue? There's power in the spoken word. I want you to get the book that God gave me to write many years ago, The Power of the Spoken Word. I'm Bishop Michael Jones, and many of you, your life, it just goes up and down. It seems like nothing good happens for you. It could be you're saying things negative, sabotaging your own success. 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That's 855-590-1100. It is only $20, including shipping. 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
1: So we just thank God. But at this moment, there is a word from the Lord. Hallelujah. But none other than our president of visions, Apostle Hattie Horn. It is in your hands.
2: Praise the Lord. Praise the Lord. Hallelujah.
3: Hallelujah.
2: Thank you, Jesus. Hallelujah. Praise him. Hallelujah.
1: Hallelujah.
2: Thank you, Jesus. Yes, we need you now in Jesus' name. Yes, Lord. Yes, I'm gonna talk a little bit about praise the Lord. Hallelujah. About the plan that God has for us. Yes, the plan that God has for us is that he will prosper us and bless us in all type of ways. He will bless our children, our grandchildren, and he will carry us through the tests of life. And if we just believe and catch hold to the promises of God, in the name of Jesus, and it just all ties into everything that everybody's been talking about. The plan that God has for us is to have an abundant life. We're to have an abundant life living for Jesus. That's his promise to us, and God keeps his promises. And I'm so thankful today that I didn't have the topic. Wasn't already there, but God gave me the topic, and y'all talked on the topic, the abundant life. That says that we are in agreement on this radio program for the lives and the souls of people and the promises of God, that those people out there in the radio audience listening to us each and every week will be able to. The ones that don't know God will learn who he is, and they will live that abundant life. They will live under the plan of Jesus Christ and reach the power of God and join their spirit with God's spirit and God's anointing. And that every time that they trust God in any situation, they will win the promise. They will win each time, because God never loses. He always wins. We have to pray and believe and attach our faith to his faith. And we come out faith to faith and win the race each and every time. So I'm so thankful this today for the Lord to live under the umbrella of Jesus Christ, in his presence at all times. And I speak into each and every person's life that's listening to us today. Whatever your plans are, let it be a plan to stay with Jesus Christ and to live in his promises and to live when he says that the plan he has for you. And that plan is for you to have a good life, a blessed life, a happy life, a joyful life, and a very prosperous life. Your children will have it, and your grandchildren will have it. I will take you here at Vision Radio. We love you, and we thank God for you listening to us each and every week. And we are praying for you at all times. Even when we're not on the radio, we are still praying for you and hoping that you are listening and getting the messages that God is putting out for you. God bless.
1: Hallelujah. Thank you, Lord. We just thank God for the promises of God. The promises of God. We thank you so much. The promises of God are yes and amen. It reminds me of that song that I heard. God keeps his promises.
3: God keeps his promises.
1: I tell you, I encourage any and everybody, if you ain't never heard that song, God keeps his promises. Mm-hmm. Look it up on YouTube, look it up on the internet, just look it up. And I'm telling you, when you begin to listen to that and you let that thing marinate and get all up in your spirit, I tell you, it just do a transformation. You find yourself dancing, jumping, just praising and thanking God, especially when you really identify with those words. God keeps his promises. His promises, again, are yes and amen. The powerful truth that comes, you know, that comes from 2 Corinthians 1:20, you know, where the Apostle Paul writes that all of God's promises find their they find their definition, yes, in Jesus Christ, and through him our amen, you know, is spoken in God's glory. God keeps his promises. God is not like man. He will not lie. He don't need to repent, because every word he speak is true. We all reminded that if God spoke it, he going to do it. If God said it, he going to bring it to pass. Amen.
3: Amen.
4: Yes.
1: That yes is what
4: thank you, Jesus.
1: Is a guarantee, right? Uh-huh. That yes is a guarantee. Like it's a guarantee. It's written in stone. If God said it, you can. It's written in stone. You know how some people say, well, it ain't so if it ain't written in stone. But if God said it, he done already put his finger on the ground and he done already wrote it in there. Amen.
3: Yeah.
1: God is not fickle. His promises of salvation, grace, and provision and peace are completely fulfilled and firmly established in Christ. That amen, we all know that's amen. The agreement. That's the agreement. Amen is translated, you know, so be it. We always say, so be it, or let it be, or it is true. You know, when we say amen, we express our active trust and faith in God's unchanging character. Hallelujah. And we just so honored, you know, about the promises of God, the abundance of blessings that God has prepared for us, that he offers us. You know, he says, what, you going to choose life or you going to choose death? You got to choose one or the other. You know, choose one or the other. And I believe that for all of us, we choose life. And we just don't want to have any old kind of life. We don't just want to live any old kind of way. We don't want to just have any old thing. We want the abundance that God promises us. And these abundances are in Christ Jesus. So we just thank God how we all are on one accord about, you know, the abundant life. That spirit-filled life that's just overflowing in the spirit. You know, somebody say you can't have joy all the time. And I come to say you got to speak for yourself, because a lot of times you got to command your day, right? Mm-hmm. You got a lot of sorrow. I've witnessed people who just keep smiling. They just keep smiling and they just keep, you know, you just see them just so bubbly. They got all kind of stuff going on in their life. All kind of stuff. They got grief. They got pain. They got heartache. You know, they got disappointment. They got let down. They got all of these things going on in their life, but yet they choose to smile.
3: Yeah.
1: And you know, I came to understand that the only way you can smile, the only way that you can still have joy, is to be resting in the promises of God.
3: Amen.
1: Resting in the word of God. If you don't know the word of God, you can't rest in the word of God. But that Psalms, those Psalms, they are so uplifting and they are so inspiring and they help you to maintain your smile. Amen. Because the Bible tells us that the joy of the Lord is our strength. So we are excited for God's joy. His joy is awesome. I tell you, I wouldn't want to trade God's joy for the joy of the world.
2: Yeah.
1: I wouldn't want to trade it for nothing. So we just give God all the glory for just from being. I'm so excited because God really is a provider. He really is a provider. He really is a sustainer. He really is a way maker. He really is a keeper. He's an awesome God. And he loves us so much that he offers us the abundance. We don't have to crawl around for pennies, you know, when we can get dollar bills. That's just a figure of speech. Mm-hmm. We don't got to crawl for pennies when he give us dollar bills, you know.
2: Praise
1: dollar bills
2: hand.
1: Add up. You know, pennies add up too. But if you got a choice of a penny, a dollar, which one you going to take? You going to take the dollar bill, right? So, you know, just to say that God offers us so much more than that. And so he's just a good father. And so I thank God for all of you and your participation and all of your inserts, your input, your inspiring words, your encouraging words. President Gill, what announcements do you have for us?
4: Yes. So starting Wednesday, August the 5th, 2026, Restoration Multimedia Network will be starting a midday prayer on Zoom. Amen. If you want the link for it, you dial 855-590-1100 and tell them I need that link. Amen. To be on that midday prayer starting on Wednesday, August the 5th, 2026. Amen. And if you were feeling like we were feeling saying, I need you, Lord. I need your promises. I need that abundant life. 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There you may place a prayer request, and they are read on Mondays, Wednesdays, and Fridays. But you also can use that number to request that link for that Wednesday, 12 o'clock noon prayer line. Amen. Also, you can use our telephone number, 716-427-1427. 6:45 every morning for our prayer. You put in your prayer request and prayer starts at 7 o'clock. Even on that line, you can say, I need that link. I need prayer. I need God's promises. I need his abundant life. Call us. Amen. We would love to have you on our midday prayer line. Amen. So we wish we could hear you. We pray that we will hear you on either one of those segments. Amen. We love you so much. God loves you as well. Amen.
1: Amen. Thank you so much for those announcements.
4: You're so welcome.
1: As I was just thinking, as she was, as President Gill was talking about our prayer lines and our the new Zoom prayer meeting that we're having, I just want to cry out to the people. Don't suffer in silence when God provides so much help. Don't suffer in silence when God provides so much help. Mm-hmm. So jot down our prayer line, take advantage of our Zoom prayer meeting. And I'm going to tell you, you will be blessed and you will find the strength, the courage, the inspiration, the excitement that you are looking for. If you got anything that is missing, if you're feeling sad, down, bad, or lonely, call our prayer line. We're there to pray with you. We're there to assist you. That's why we do what we do. We are outreach ministry. Amen. And our president of vision is an extraordinary visionary. Amen.
4: We
1: just thank God for her. Amen.
4: Amen.
1: So at this time, we're going to wrap it up and we're going to tell you, God bless you. Be encouraged. Stay inspired. Remember that we love you with the love of the Lord, but most of all, the God that we serve loves you best. Amen.
4: Amen.
5: Amen.
6: Amen.
1: Everybody,
6: amen.
1: Take care.
4: Enjoy the rest of your day. Yes.
2: Amen. Yes. Be blessed. Great.
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Lord at all times, and his praises shall continually be in my mouth. Yes, I will bless the Lord at all times. Yes, I am sold out. Hallelujah. This is Minister Carol Brown, and I'm sold out. Hallelujah. I'm sitting in for the one and only Reverend Mixon on this beautiful Saturday evening, and I know that you are sold out, so I'm sure you're tuned in to God Be the Glory online radio broadcast. This is the time to give glory to God. He is all-wise, all-powerful, all-knowing God. He is an on-time God. To God be the glory. Good evening. This is Minister Carol Brown sitting in for Reverend Mixon, and I hope that you are sold out. In times like these, we need to be serious about our relationship with our God. He is committed to us. He is committed to us. God is committed to the world. For God so loved the world that he gave his only begotten Son, that whosoever believeth on him should not perish, but have everlasting life. Again, this is Minister Carol Brown sitting in for Reverend Mixon. Reverend Mixon, you are in the mix. First Lady Mixon, you are in the mix. Pastor Winston, you are in the mix. All members of Girl Talk, you are in the mix. And we just listened to Girl Talk, which was on Now Network every Saturday at 4. And we were speaking about the holiness of God. In the year King Uzziah died, I saw the Lord high and lifted up, and his train filled the temple. And around him there are seraphims, angels of worship, angels of fire. And they were crying, holy, holy, holy, the Lord God Almighty. And they were saying, holy, holy, holy. Father, we give you praise this evening, God. We magnify your holy name. Lord, you are high and lifted up. You alone are holy. You alone are king. You alone are above all kings, all kingdoms, God. You are the creator of all things. Father, we give you praise. And as your people, Lord God, we kneel before you. You said, bow before your maker. Lord, you said, every knee shall bow and every tongue shall confess that you are Lord. And so, Father, because we know you as Lord, we bow now. Those who do not know you will still have to bow, but it will be too late. God, we give you praise that we know that we love you. We know, God, that you are holy. We have a relationship with you. And because of that, it is a pleasure always to come into your presence. Father, we ask that you would touch, Lord God, all those who are tuned in, Lord God, this evening. All those who are committed, all those who are sold out, all those who remember to tune in, hallelujah, WTMR, 800 a.m., where the master reigns. Father, we thank you for your committed people over the years. We thank you for your for their faithfulness, God, and we know that you reward faithfulness. Father, we thank you this evening that your people will hear a word, and they will be encouraged. They will be blessed. They will remember that the Holy One of Israel is still in control. And for that, we give your name praise. Hallelujah. Yes, good evening again. This is Minister Carol Brown, and I'm sitting in for the one and only Reverend Mixon. And we praise God for this evening. Isaiah chapter 6, and it's a familiar passage. In the year King Uzziah died, I saw the Lord high and lifted up, and his train filled the temple. Now, King Uzziah was a great king. He was one of the better kings in Judah. Israel was divided after King Solomon. There was like a civil unrest. And so we have 10 tribes belong to one division called Israel. And then we have the second division only consists of two tribes, and it's called Judah. And there's something special about Judah. There's something special about Judah. You remember the story of Leah and Rachel?
The Bible says that Jacob had two wives. The first was Leah, and she was fruitful. She was fruitful. The Bible says that the Lord saw that she was not loved as Rachel. So the Lord opened her womb. And so each time she had a child, she said, okay, my husband will love me because I give him a child. And the second child and the third child. And yet Jacob's heart was still tuned in only for Rachel. So the fourth child, the Bible says that Leah says, I am just going to praise God. And so she named the fourth son Judah. And Judah means a praise. Hallelujah. And we have to praise God. Praise is so powerful. Praise is so powerful. So there's something special about Judah. And the kings of Judah were mainly kings that came from the line of David. God is a covenant-keeping God. And he had promised David that everyone from your line, from your lineage, will be a part of my kingdom. There will always be a king from you, David. And the ultimate king is Jesus, son of David. Remember the blind man called out, son of David, when he cried out first, have mercy upon me, have mercy upon me. But when he cried out, son of David, the Bible says that Jesus stopped because somebody knew his name. Somebody knew that he's a covenant-keeping God. Somebody knew that he had a relationship with David. So he stopped and called the blind man, and he healed the blind man. So Judah is special to God. Judah is special to God. And all those who praise God, they're in a covenant with God, and they are special with God. And they have a powerful arrangement with a powerful God. So if you know God and if you're praising God, believe me, you can cry out to God in every situation. Believe me, he is going to respond. So we get back to King Uzziah. He was one of the kings of Judah. And we know kings like Jehoshaphat. These, the kings that we are familiar with, are the kings that were ruling Judah. You remember the story of Jehoshaphat also in 2 Chronicles 20:20, when five kings came against him and he heard a word from the Lord. If you will believe the Lord, believe his word, you will be established. If you believe the word of the Lord, you will be established. If you believe his prophet, you will prosper. 2 Chronicles 20:20, and that is related to a king, one of the kings of Judah. So we have Jehoshaphat. But now we look at King Uzziah. The Bible says that King Uzziah was strengthened by God, and because of that, he was very successful. He did a lot of building products, programs. He was in agricultural adventures. He did so many great things because the Lord was with him. And also, he was connected to the priest Zechariah. As long as he stayed with God, as long as he received counsel from the priest, he prospered. But the Bible says the day came when he realized that he was strong. He forgot it was God who made him wealthy. The Bible says as long as he sought the Lord, he was strong. But the day came when he turned away from God and pride took over. Let's learn a lesson from King Uzziah, a great man. But he had a very poor ending because he turned away from God. The Bible says that in his pride, he went into the temple to offer sacrifice, which was only for the priest. The holy God is separate. The holy God gave instructions to get into his presence. Those persons from the tribe of Levi, the Levites, could go close to God, could get close to God, had access to God. Yet this king, he was king, but he was not satisfied with his position as king, with his anointing as king. So he decided to be a priest. But you can't just be a priest.
because they had to go through different cleansing. They had to come from the right tribe. God does not accept us just because we want to be accepted. Well, praise God for the new covenant. Praise God for the blood of Jesus. Praise God for access. And Romans chapter 5 says, therefore, being justified by faith, we have peace with God through our Lord Jesus Christ. Because of the blood of Jesus Christ, now we are justified just as we have never sinned. Because of the blood of Jesus Christ, we have access to the Most Holy One. Because of the blood of Jesus Christ, we have hope. So that's Romans chapter 5. But under the old covenant, only the high priest could enter into the Holy of Holies. And so here we have King Uzziah in his pride decided to go into the Holy of Holies. But the Bible says while he was there, he became leprous. And he knew that nothing unclean can get near to God. Only unblemished animals, only animals without spot or wrinkle could get close to God. So here he was in the very presence of God. And he was leprous, so he knew he was going to die. And so he rushed out. Nobody had to say go. Now he knew he had to get out before, you know, God, but God is merciful. The Bible says that he became leprous. And as a result of that, he was in solitary confinement in the last 7 years of his life. And his son reigned for him, alongside him. But the point is that he died a leper, a king but a leper, a king but leprous. The Bible says this king died, and in the year that King Uzziah died, so Isaiah is now marking the time when he saw the vision. And God is an on-time God. God knew that the nation would be mourning for King Uzziah because he was great, he was good. And he knew that the people were looking for another king. And so God showed up and says, I am king. I am in control. I am still here. The amazing thing that when they wanted a king, you remember the story with Samuel? Samuel was so disheartened when the people said, we want a king like the other nations around us. And Samuel was so discouraged, but God comforted Samuel and said, Samuel, they are not rejecting you as judge, as their teacher and leader and prophet and priest. They are rejecting me. So I will give them a king, but I am going to remind them that the king and the people must always submit to me. And if they submit to me, then I will bless them. Isn't God amazing? God had a man in his heart to give them as king, but they were asking prematurely for a king. God had already chosen a man, a young shepherd boy, a shepherd, the great shepherd of the universe, the great shepherd, the chief shepherd. He had a shepherd in heart that he would be king. And the Bible said,

me. So the king Uzziah, he was almost perfect until he pride, until he became proud in his heart. But God is saying in Isaiah chapter 6 this afternoon that things may be shaking around us. Things may be not what you expect it to be. You may hear bad news. You may hear news that will want you to be shaken, but do not be shaken. Let not your heart be troubled. Jesus said, believe in God, believe also in me. In my Father's house, there are many mansions. I go and prepare a place for you. And if I go and prepare a place for you, then I will return and I will be with you. So here we have great comfort. God is saying to us today that the things that you look at may not be what you expect. And we'll always be disappointed in our leaders. People, there's only one perfect leader. And that's why in Isaiah chapter 9, it speaks about Jesus. Unto us a child is born, unto us a son is given, and the government shall be upon his shoulders, and his name shall be called Wonderful Counselor, the Mighty God, the Everlasting God, and the Prince of Peace. So we are saying this afternoon that it doesn't matter who is in charge. We want to know that God is in charge, that God is in control of me personally, of my family, of the nations, of the world. All the nations are like a drop in the bucket. But God is saying, I'm in control, and you, my servant, be holy. Isaiah recognized that in the presence of the holy God, how unholy he was. And he said, my lips are unclean. Believers in Christ, watch your speech. Let no unholy communication proceed from your mouth, but rather let your words be edifying. Let your words be filled with grace so that those who hear will be blessed. Isaiah said, I dwell among those who are unclean. My lips are unclean, and those who I dwell among, their lips are also unclean. God is holy, and he knows our thoughts, and he's saying, watch your words. Be careful how you describe and you speak to one another. Be careful. God is watching our hearts, and he knows what is in our hearts. People of God, God is holy. God is holy. And he's saying, because I am holy, then you ought to be holy also. If you're going to walk with me, then you have to be holy. How can two walk unless they agree? The Bible says, what fellowship light has with darkness? What fellowship is there with Jesus and an idol? So God is calling his people to be separate, to set apart. To be set apart is to be holy. When God brought his people out of Egypt, he said, you have seen what I've done to the Egyptians and how I've brought you to myself on eagle's wings. Now, if you will obey me and keep my commandments, then you will be a kingdom of priests and an holy nation, a peculiar people unto me. So we can't be like the world. Be holy as I am holy. If you will obey me, keep my commandments, then you will be to me a peculiar people, a holy nation, and a kingdom of priests. Hallelujah. You will, because of the God of mercy, he is saying to us that if you will obey me, then you can come into my presence. You can have special privilege. You will be a kingdom of priests, a holy nation. And if you only believe that is for the people in Exodus, you are wrong, because Peter also says that you are a chosen generation. You are a royal priesthood, a royal priesthood, a peculiar people,

who have been taken out of darkness into God's light. And now we are called to be holy. We are called to be children of light. Again, this is Minister Carol Brown, and you're tuned in to God Be the Glory online radio broadcast. You're also tuned in to 800 AM WTMR, where the Master reigns. And this is Carol Brown sitting in for the one and only Reverend Nixon. Our topic this evening is Be Ye Holy as I Am Holy. God is calling his people, not only his prophets, but all those who call upon his name, all those who are called by my name. If they would humble themselves and pray and seek my face and turn from their wicked ways. If my people, God is saying some of his people are wicked. Some of his people need to turn from their wicked ways. And if they will turn, then God said, I will forgive them. I will heal their lands. I will bless them. Yes, God says, if you will turn, and he's waiting for us to turn. Isaiah recognized that he needed help. And the Bible says that one of the seraphims, he took a coal from the altar and touched his lips and cleansed him. Thank God, God is still a cleansing God. And I must also point out that heaven is real. In the year King Uzziah died, I saw the Lord high and lifted up, and his train filled the temple. That heaven is real. God is real. Angels are real. And there's a real temple in heaven. I was fascinated when I read Exodus 25, when God told Moses, build me a tabernacle, build me a sanctuary, and follow the instructions that I'm giving you. Make sure that the tabernacle that you build on earth is similar to the tabernacle that you see on the mount. There is a temple in heaven. There is a new Jerusalem, praise God. And one day we'll see that new Jerusalem coming from God out of heaven. So Jesus, he is the high priest, and he took his blood into the Holy of Holies so that we can be made holy. So we are asking the Lord to cleanse us of any sin. Forgive us, Lord. Wash us. We cry out this evening, wash us, make us holy, so that we can be used mightily by you, Lord. We thank you, Lord, for your goodness this evening. Lord God, bless your people and keep them, Lord. Make your face shine upon them, Lord. Lift up your countenance upon them, and may you give them peace. Tune in again next week for Reverend Nixon, to God Be the Glory, radio broadcast on WTMR. God bless you.

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Once again, the number is 267-210-6947. I'm Debbie Edwards, the storyteller. God bless.

I want to see if anybody want to have church. Come on, clap your hands right there. Come on, let's take it back to the wooden floor.

You're now tuned in to WTMR, where the master reigns, and this is What's Your Story, with the storyteller Debbie Edwards. Stay tuned. Here's some great gospel music and the Word of God. Once again, this is What's Your Story.

with the gap. Tell them things are gonna get better. How many of y'all believe things are gonna get better? Let me hear you shout, things are gonna get better.

gonna get with this? Come on, put your hand together. Come on, praise the Lord for your choir, the London Fellowship Mass Choir. Come on, come on, come on.

Yes. I just want to welcome everyone to What's Your Story. You're listening to WTMR 800 AM. This is the storyteller known as Debbie Edwards. I just want to thank you. Thank you for being a part of this ministry. Thank you for tuning in every week. We thank you. We thank you. I just want to thank everyone who's a part of the ministry, every child of God, every apostle, every preacher, every child of God that brings the word, evangelist. I give God all the glory and all the praise. And thank God for this brand new day that we all can come together and receive a word from the Lord. Whatever you do, do not turn from this dial, because it's a word, it's a blessing for you. And God want to talk to you. He want to talk to your hearts today. So if you want to hear a word from the Lord, whatever you do, do not turn from this dial, because it's a word for your situation or whatever you're going through right here on WTMR. And I just want to say thank you. Now it is prayer time. It is prayer time in the sanctuary. Oh, Heavenly Father, in the mighty name of Jesus, we come before you today, Lord, just thanking you for who you are. Thank you for just being Almighty God alone, Father God. Thank you, Father God, for everything you have done in our lives, Father God. Thank you, Father God, for this brand new day, Father God. Thank you for the opportunity, Father God, for us to be able to bring the word on this broadcast all across the nation, Father God. Father God, in the mighty name of Jesus, we come before you today to thank every heart that's listening, Father God. Lord, we thank you for waking us up this morning. We thank you for giving us a brand new day. We thank you for new mercy, new grace, and another opportunity to call on your holy name. Jesus, we thank you for who you are. Lord, we thank you for being Almighty God alone. Thank you for being a Savior. Thank you for being Almighty God, a healer. Thank you for being a deliverer. Thank you for being a provider. Thank you for being a protector. Thank you for being a waymaker. Thank you for being doctors of doctors, Father God. Lord, today we pray for every lost soul. We pray that their hearts will turn back to you. We pray for the people all across the nation, Father God. We pray, Father God, for them to be drawn back into the kingdom of God, Father God. You said in your word that you're married to the backsliders, Father God. We pray for every lost soul, Father God. Every backslider, Father God. Father God, we pray for obedience, Father God. Teach us how to obey your word. Teach us how to follow your voice. Teach us to walk in your ways. Give us a heart that says, yes, Lord. Lord, we pray for the sick today. Touch everybody that needs healing. Heal those in the hospital, the nursing homes, the shelter. Heal the cancer, diabetes. Heal trouble, pain. Heal depression. Heal the sickness, Father God. Everyone that had heart attacks, Father God. You said by the word of God, by your stripes we are healed. Father God, we pray for deliverance. Set your people free from bondage. Set them free from addiction. Set them free from unforgiveness, depression, anything that's holding them captive, Father God. Father God, I pray to break every chain of the enemy, Father God, because you gave us power and authority, Father God. Allow us to walk in the power of God. Lord, we pray for the children. Cover them with the blood. Protect them, Father God, in the homes, in the streets, in the schools, everywhere they go. We pray for every lost child that's missing, Father God. We pray because, Holy Spirit, you know where they at, Father God. We ask you to bring them back, Father God, in the name of Jesus, Father God. Lord, we pray for people across the nation, Father God, every families, Father God, the communities, the cities, the churches, the ministries, the leaders. Let your spirit move all across the name, the land, Father God. Father God, we just thank you for this radio station. Let this station be a use
as a vessel to spread the gospel, encouraging words, Father God, to all the brokenhearted, Father God. Bring souls to you, Father God. Let every word be spoken. Bring hope, healing, and truth, and salvation, Father God. And I just thank you for this prayer. In Jesus' name, amen and amen.

0: What Your Story now presents Reverend Mae Moore. She is the founder and CEO of Maya Moore Ministries. Now here is Reverend Mae Moore. If you want to know
1: just how hello, hello to all of the worldwide listeners. Oh, you know it's easy. It's easy to explain. It's so easy because it's God. It's the Lord that brought you this far. It's Jesus Christ who was there by your side when you were going through. It was He that kept you. He brought you through the storm. He brought you through the rain. He brought you through everything because you're still standing. And you're standing because of the love that God has for us. So today, we just say thank you, thank you, thank you to our Father. We thank Him for allowing us to come on and talk about Him. We thank Him for allowing us to even come to the throne of grace. We thank Him for all that He does. We thank Him because He is the King of kings and the Lord of lords. He's the mighty one. He's the one that we lift up His name. He is our King. There is no other King. I'm here to tell you there is no other King. People might call themselves kings. They might call themselves these great leaders, but Jesus came to lead us by through the cross to salvation, to Him. He is our Lord, and I just can't thank Him enough. I cannot thank Him enough, and I thank each and every listener that's here on WTMR today with us. I thank Him. We have Juanita. She is here. She's from New Jersey, and she is listening today. She said, I'm calling in to listen, to hear the Word of God. And we have Brother Michael, and we have Anita there in Florida. We have so many people, people in Panama, people in the Philippines are calling and saying, I'm listening. I am here to hear what saith the Lord. So we are going to continue to talk. But before we do, I want to make a few announcements. Yes. We have the New Life Christian Conference coming up in Hampton, Virginia. And that date is August the 18th, the 19th, and the 20th. It's going to be held at the Coliseum in Hampton, Virginia. The conference is, here we go, it's free. It is free. So if you're in the area or not, you want a nice little vacation, come on down, hear the word, because myself and many other people that's on WTMR, they're going to be down there giving the word. So come on down August the 18th, the 19th, and the 20th. The hotel is right next door. Excellent, affordable rates. So join us in Hampton, Virginia. Now, Daughters of the King. Daughters of the King, our talk show comes on Monday, 12:15 a.m. And we come on and we talk about different topics and Bible scriptures and different situations and things. So join us right here on WTMR on Monday, 12:15 a.m. And if you are asleep at that time, just wake up just one time. Join us. So you're going to be blessed when you hear all the things that we talk about. Now, we have been talking for a few weeks about prayer and warfare. Prayer and warfare. It's so important that you understand prayer and warfare. And I can't emphasize enough how important it is, because you need to understand the strategy. You need to understand that hell has an army. You need to understand the battlefield that you're in. You need to understand the enemy's tactics. You need to know who your foe is. You need to know this stuff. And if you don't know, guess what happens? The enemy comes and he shifts you like wheat because you don't know. You're blaming your husband or your children or the church, and it's not even what you think it is. It's time for a climate change, everyone. It's time for a climate change. And it's important to understand the atmosphere and your ability to change them. Because Jesus had authorized and empowered you to do so. Now, I've heard it said that Christians are not to be spiritual thermometers, but spiritual thermostats. In other words, you are not merely supposed to detect the spiritual climate as a thermostat. You must detect the existing temperature in the room. You are to change it. Imposing the authority of the kingdom of God wherever you go. That's what you're supposed to do. And how do you usher in a climate change? Well, it starts by changing the atmosphere. You got to change the atmosphere. Have you ever gone into a room and they're all talking about each other and talking about all kinds of negative and bad things? Well, you don't join in the conversation. What you do is you change the conversation. You change the atmosphere. Jesus changed the atmosphere in his region. And you have the power to change the atmosphere and usher the presence and the power of God into your situation, into your home, and into your church. Do you have unsaved loved ones who need to hear the message of the gospel? But sometimes something is blocking them, and it keeps blocking them from hearing and receiving. You're not to back down. No, you are to change the atmosphere with prayer and praise. You got to stand, and you got to fight. You're filled with the Holy Spirit, so you have the ability to stand and to fight. You need to go to the throne of God on your knees, and you need to intercede for them. And it's time to drive the snakes out of your life. It's time, everybody. It's time for that climate change. Souls are at stake. People that we love, they are bound in sin. And many of them, many still stumble in the darkness. But we have the authority to stand between the new converts. We have the authority to stand for our families and our children. And the spirit of this age that wants to prevent the truth of God and turn them away, you have the ability, you have the authority to change that around. And that is why we fast. That's why we pray and we praise and we worship and we intercede and we stand and we wage war. We wage war in the spiritual realm, not physically, but in the spiritual realm. You got to wage war against the enemy because the enemy wants to steal your children. He wants to destroy your home. He wants to mess up your church. He wants to take mess you up on your job. But you have the authority, and you need to take the authority that God has given you and use it. Stop sitting back and saying, I don't know what to do about that situation. What do you think I should do? No. Stand up and fight. Fight like a soldier. You got to put on your spiritual armor. I said, you have to put on your spiritual armor. And since you are engaged in a spiritual battle, it's wise. I said it is wise to be acquainted with the armor of God, which secures you safely, and it allows you to withstand the attacks of the enemy in these evil days. And these are evil days. Look, turn on the news and see. If these are not the evil days, just walk in the food store and listen to someone, and you know we're in the days of the evil one. Finally, be strong in the Lord and in the strength of his might. Put on the full armor of God that you may be able to stand firm against the schemes of the devil. For our struggles is not against flesh and blood, but against the rulers, against the powers, against the world forces of this darkness, against the spiritual forces of wickedness in the heavenly places. Therefore, take up the full armor of God, that you may be able to resist in the evil day. And having done everything, to stand firm, stand firm. Therefore, having girded your loins with truth, and having put on the breastplate of righteousness, and having shod your feet with the preparation of the gospel of peace, in addition to all, taking up the shield of faith, with which you may be able to extinguish all the flaming missiles of the evil one. And take the helmet of salvation and the sword of the Spirit, which is the word of God. With all prayer and petition, pray at all times in the Spirit. That scripture says, in the Spirit. And with this in view, be on the alert with all preservations and petition for all the saints. I have just read to you Ephesians 6:10 through 18. Putting on the armor of God. And I'm going to break that armor down for you. You see, it's important because we don't really understand. We just read, put on the armor of God. But do we really understand what the armor of God means? So in a minute, I'm going to give you the explanation of what it is. The armor described in Ephesians 6 is compared to that of a Roman soldier. A common complaint of the soldier was that the armor was very heavy. And without proper exercise and discipline, the armor became weighted and would cause the soldier to lay it aside, leaving him undiscipled for battle and unprotected from the enemy. But your spiritual armor fulfills the same function spiritually as the physical armor fulfilled for the Roman soldier. You are called to walk with Christ daily. I said daily.

against the strategy of the devil to protect you from assault. The sword of the Spirit, the sword of the Spirit, that's God's word. God's word is an offensive weapon to attack, to overpower, and to plunder the spoils of the powers of darkness. But lack of exercise and discipline will leave you to leave you open to be assaulted. I said lack of exercise and discipline. Therefore, be diligent. Be diligent as a soldier of God's army, always wearing your armor and ready for battle. I remember that I was reading to my husband one day about putting on the armor. He said, well, when did you take it off? Why would you take it off? You always need your armor on because the enemy is always standing there waiting to attack you. So you don't take it off. You put it on, but you don't take it off. I want you to keep in mind that the Roman soldier was expected to be in full-time service to his commanders. And Paul makes reference to this in his writing to Timothy. Second Timothy 2:4, no soldier is active in service, entangles himself in the affairs of everyday life, so that he may please the one who enlisted him as a soldier. This symbolizes the Christian loyalty to Jesus Christ, the commander-in-chief, living a life of single-minded allegiance to him. Romans 13:12-14 says, let us therefore lay aside the deeds of darkness and put on the armor of light. Put on the Lord Jesus Christ, your spiritual armor. Your spiritual armor is really the Lord Jesus Christ. And he wants you to be your defense by clothing you in himself. You walk in total security when you walk daily covered by Jesus Christ. That's why we pray for him to cover us. Cover us. And unlike the conventional armor, your spiritual armor should never be taken off. And that's what my husband said to me one day. And I'm saying that to you. You never take it off. And the following reasons you need to, they say put it on, but we're going to say put it on and never take it off. It helps you to stand against the schemes of the devil. The second reason, it keeps you strong in the Lord and in the power of his might. The third reason, it enables you to resist in the evil day of the enemy's attack. The next reason, it secures you safely and it repels the enemy. And the last reason, it accomplishes the Father's will. It accomplishes his will. You have to walk in triumph. But let me go here real quickly to you understanding the power of the armor of God. And I know sometimes we can't cover all of the material because it's so much when we start talking about the Word of God and especially the weapons of warfare and all of this. But let me just give you at least a little part so you have the understanding of the power of the army of God. So being a Roman soldier, Roman citizen, seeing Roman soldiers daily and being in prison, it was not surprising that Paul chose to use the military armor and dress of the Roman soldier as a metaphor for the armor of God. Yep, that's what he did. He first mentioned the loins belt, which they used in the early empire. And they used it later on too. But these belts, they were narrow and decorated

with bronze plates all around, all the way around it. And they included 5 leather straps hanging over the lower half of the front of the body. The fact that this kind of belt represents a belt of truth reminds us of the fivefold ministry gifts: the apostle, the prophet, the evangelist, the pastor, and the teacher, who present God's truth to the church. Wow. And look, you can find this in Ephesians 4:11. This isn't something I'm making up here. Ephesians 4:11 says a soldier would use the loin belt to attach his sword and a small shield to himself. The belt also held other parts of the armor in place and was used to tie or bind up the garments. And that was called girdling up the loins. So the soldier would not trip when going into battle. The belt also displayed awards and medals for battles that he was in. And the first piece of equipment, truth, holds all things together. Truth holds all things together. And then they talked about the breastplate. And the breastplate literally meant the heart protector. The heart protector. The soldier's breastplate was made from strips of metal connected together, but it was created to be flexible to allow the soldier's mobility in battle. The breastplate was designed to protect the vital organs of the soldier's body. And the purpose of the metal was to deflect the blows from the enemy's swords and other weapons, protecting especially the heart. The heart. What does God look at when he sees you? He looks at your heart. It's got to be protected. Righteousness is the quality of being right or just. And in God's eyes, and doing things God's way, righteousness is imparted to the heart and the spirit. And it must be protected from the lies and the deceit of the enemy. He not only from that, but from deception. The heart must be protected. Your heart needs to be protected. You need to have a heart for God. That's what he looks at when he judges you. He looks at your heart. Do you have a heart for God? Do you want to serve God? Do you want to be with God in the end of your life? Do you want to be saved? If you're not saved right now, I implore you to look to Christ, to look to him. For you are invited. You're invited right now. And all you have to do is RSVP. What does that mean? There's a plan of salvation. And it's so simple. It's the ABCs. Admit you're a sinner. Believe in Christ. And confess. Confess to him. Accepting him in your life. And you can do that right now, wherever you are. I don't care where you are. You can be in the street. You can be in your house, you can be in your car, but accept Jesus Christ. He did all this for you. All of this, the cross was for you. Salvation is for you. God bless everyone, and remember, you are blessed to be a blessing.

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Once again, the number is 267-210-6947. I'm Debbie Edwards, the storyteller. 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

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The hand of God is on this church. Steve LaFrieda, who is the servant prophet and pastor of Faith Love Outreach Church, cordially invites you to Sunday morning worship services starting at 11:30 a.m. You are also invited to Monday's 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and Saturday afternoon at 6 p.m. Steve LaFrieda wants you to come and be where God

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0: What's Your Story now presents Steve LaFrieda, who is servant and follower of the Lord Jesus Christ. He is the pastor of Faith Love Outreach Church. Now it is time to hear servant, prophet, pastor, Steve LaFrieda.
1: Glory be to God, Radio Land. God is so awesome. He's able to open up doors that no one can close. And when he opens up a door, you know what that means? It means, you know, I never heard it this way before. But what it means is when he opens up a door that no one can close, you know what that means? It means a new beginning. It means forget about the past. And Paul says, forget about those things that lie behind and press on to the high calling of God in Christ Jesus. God is so awesome. He's so awesome. God is so awesome because he really, his mercies are new every day. Every day his mercies are new. And he's so powerful. I'm asking the power of God to be manifested on these airwaves. Oh, man, can you laugh? Can you just laugh? A merry heart doeth good like medicine. And Psalm 126, he says, he put singing and laughter into my heart. And I give God the praise. And I give God the glory. Yes, the joy of the Lord is your strength. And I give God the praise. I give God all the glory. In the matchless name of Jesus. Oh, Shekhat Alamasi. This is not, when we're on this radio land, it's for real. God wants to send a message to the radio land. And the first message is Isaiah 22:22. Now let's deal with some twos today. If any two of you agree on earth as touching anything that they shall ask, it shall be done by my Father which is in heaven. Let's deal with another two. Acts 2:2. Let's deal with some twos today. You better watch who you just Acts, the book of Acts, okay? Oh God, I give God the praise. Acts 2:2. I'm turning there. I know what it say, but we're dealing with twos now. Oh wow, man, this is Radio Land Revelation. And there is a prophetic anointing that I'm going to do in these meetings, and a lot of times I want to do something with prayer. But I'm doing right now. It's about opening. So far we discussed about God. When he opens up a door, he wants you to completely to forget about the past and enter into your new beginning. That's Isaiah 43:19. It says, behold, I will do a new thing. It shall spring up and you shall know it. And I'll make a way in the wilderness and rivers in the desert. Then we went over to, we just said the number two. And we said, and two is if any two of you agree on earth as touching anything that they shall ask, it shall be done by my Father, which is in heaven. So we saying that prayer is very, very important. And your prayer partner is very, very important. Who you pray with. Okay, now we're going to go, we're going to Acts 2:2. And I said, we're going to do stuff with twos. Acts 2:2 says, men of Israel, hear these words. Jesus of Nazareth, a man attested by God to you by miracles, wonders, and sign, which God did through him in your midst, as you yourself also know. And then it goes on to give the gospel, and that's when 3,000 came in, and Peter was the one that God revealed to, that he was the son of the living God. He's the son of the most high God. He's the son of God. And as Jesus says, blessed are thy Simon, Bar-Jonah, flesh and blood did not reveal that to you, but my Father which is in heaven. And so we got to move by revelation. Now I'm working on this. Radioland, we're working on something together. We're working on something together. God is saying, there is a new beginning for you out there. And then he directed me to talk about the number two. And then he directed me to Acts 22, and we went to Isaiah 22:22. Now we're going to Ephesians chapter 2. This is very powerful. The one is a new beginning. The one is to see Jesus Christ as King of Kings, Lord of Lords, bright morning star, as your healer. Jesus Christ is a healer. And the reason why he did so many signs and wonders, he raised three people from the dead, is because he wanted people to understand that he was sent from God for our redemption, for our redemption, that we would be redeemed. Let the redeemed of the Lord say so. For the Lord is good, and his mercy endures forever. So when I go over to the book of Ephesians 2, and I'm going to do 2:2:2 again, but I'm going to start with Acts 2:20-22, because we are the temple of God, and being the temple of God, we have to know that he works in us, and through us. And he wants to pour his glory in us. And what he wants is a unified body. See, you hear that word body? So we are corporately together. We're his body. And he wants to habitate in us. That's a revelation. So the first thing we got going on now is that when you go into a new door, everything old goes out and everything new comes in. There is a new anointing for this day. There's new perspective for this day. There's new attitudes for this day. There's new perception for this day. It's a new power. And you believe this, it's going to be a new power for the churches. They're going to walk in resurrection power. Yeah. This new you, there's a new you. Come on. We don't want a frustrated you. We don't want a depressed you. We don't want an anxiety you. We don't want, it's not going to happen to me, a low esteem you. God says, I'm giving you, and you're, therefore, if any man be in Christ, he's a new creation. Oh, God. Thank you, Lord Jesus. So that's the first one we did. You know, that when you cross through the door, I'm giving God all the praise. I'm giving God all the glory. So we did that Acts 22:22. And when you go through that door, it's a new beginning. It's a new perspective. It's a new day. It's a new season. It's a new day. It's a new season. It's a new day. It's a new season. And then he says, look, two, just ask. Any two of you agree on earth as anything that they shall ask, it shall be done by my Father, which is, I'm asking for revival. I'm asking that you touch the people on here. You touch them real good. Action, and I'm giving God the praise. Touch them real, real, real good. And give them a breakthrough. This is a now word. Yes. So we go over to the book of Ephesians, and we're just moving with God. In the book of Ephesians, Yeah. We're still with the twos now. Oh, my God. This is going to be so much power. There's going to be deliverance on this line. Then we go over to two. Then we said 2:20-2:22. Let's do it. So when we got having been built, well, if we do, it says, but fellow citizens with the saints and members of the household of faith. Now here goes 2:20. Oh, man, wait till you hear this. Having been built on the foundation of the apostles and the prophets. Yeah. Jesus Christ himself being the chief cornerstone. The cornerstone holds you together, holds the whole building together. In whom, 21, in whom the whole building being fitly together. That's unity. Come on. These people that detach is not God's will, to be integrated tightly and walking in unity, being fitly together, grows into a holy temple, holiness without no one shows. Yes, we're going to be a holy temple. Yeah, holy temple in the Lord. And then 2:22, and here it comes, in whom you also are being built together for a dwelling place of God in the Spirit. Come on, somebody. We are in the Spirit. We are God's dwelling place. another way of saying a habitation, another way of saying abiding, another way says remain. Come on, stay. Oh, katalamasi, katalamasi. We're dealing with twos now. We're dealing with twos. I got on the air. You know, oh, if you only knew, you would smile. So I'm going to tell you this. I'm going to tell you something so you can smile. After I go to the next two, yeah. Come on now. I'm going to read this one more time, and then we're moving on. Shake Adalamasi. So far, we did Isaiah 22:22. We did Isaiah 43:19. Come on. We did any two of you agree on earth as touching anything that they shall ask. It shall be done by my Father, which is in heaven. We talked about Jesus in Acts 2:22, how he moved the miracles for the purpose of saying that he's the Son of the Most High God. No one else busted out of the tomb. No one else walked on this earth with signs, wonders, and miracles. Jesus was sent from God to redeem us from the curse of the law. Sin, death, and the grave could not hold him, and sin, death, and hell cannot hold us. We were redeemed from the curse of the law. Yes, and we were redeemed from fear, anxiety, everything. He redeemed us. Let the redeemed of the Lord say so. Oh, God, we're on something now. Now we're over there, and we're moving now. Yes, yes, yes. Now I'm just rereading what I just read again. 2:20 says, having been built on the foundation. Our foundation is the blood of Jesus. Our foundation is that Jesus died so we can be born of the Spirit, that we can be born again, that we can have remission of sins, that we can miss hell in the name of Jesus. There's no man, he will not, any man come to the Lord, God will not pluck him out of his hand. We're working on something now. Yes, a foundation that Jesus is a Savior, a healer, a deliverer, shepherd, a way maker. Come on, somebody, hallelujah. And so when we see this here, and we see that Jesus himself being the chief cornerstone, and a cornerstone holds the whole building together. God's holding you together. He's holding the church together. The church will walk holy and upright because Jesus is the chief cornerstone. Watch these people say chief this and chief that. I don't mean to be mean out there, but Jesus is the chief. Come on, we don't want to lift man in God's place. Come on, somebody. And he's the chief cornerstone in whom the whole building being fitly, come on, we got to stay together. Come on, let's lock arm to arm in the name of Jesus. Being fitly together. Grow into a holy, oh, Jesus, holy, holy, holy, holy, holy, holy. God's raising up a holy people. Yeah, that's what grace is. Titus 2:11-14 tells you what grace does. Yes, he's raising up a holy people. Let me see if I can get this right for you. And 1 Peter 2, come on, let's work with the 2:9. But you are chosen generation, a royal priesthood, a holy nation. Yes, a peculiar people that has been called out of darkness into his marvelous light. That should show the praises of him who has called you out of darkness. Praise him in the morning. Praise him in the noontime. Praise him when the sun goes down. We're working on something. We're working on this too. And now, I'm going to say something humorous. And how I got this message, by the Holy Spirit. I'm getting it as I'm giving it to you as well. I'm at Staples doing something. And then Daniel puts me on the air as I'm going out the door. He says, now you're going to hear whatever they call me. Call me, I'm a man of God and a servant. And as I'm going out the door, the Staples doors opens up. And then that's where I got the message. God's opening up doors. Hallelujah. And now I just keep giving it to me. All this revelation is coming on the air. Jesus Christ, the chief cornerstone. We went to 1 Peter 2:9. And then 1 Peter 2:6 says he's a chief cornerstone. And Isaiah 28:16 says he's a chief cornerstone. It's three verses that tell you he's the chief. Come on, somebody. It's all about him. And then it says, who being fitly built together. Now listen, this is 2:2:2:2. It says in Ephesians, in whom you also are being built together. Hear me? So we're better together. Come on, stop this isolation stuff. For a dwelling, I don't care if you have what kind of reasons you have to doing it. It's time to come together, and for a dwelling place, we're gonna come together for a dwelling place of God in the Spirit. God wants us to know corporate. We are his body. And he says that in the latter days, the glory of the latter, this is, here we go again. Oh, yeah. Haggai 2:7-9. It says the glory of the latter house is going to be better than the former house. It's going to put so much glory, glory, glory, glory, glory. The latter days is going to be filled with the glory. The glory of the latter house is going to be better than the former house. That Solomon's house was great, but now us together, we are the temple of God. We are glory carriers, somebody say hallelujah. We're glory carriers and destiny helpers. I'm giving God the praise. We're working on two now, two. Not that, and we went there. I'm going to go to another two. I don't really have to turn there, but I'll turn there. It's Galatians 2:20. Oh, my God. Did you ever wire a house? Well, Galatians 2:20 is like a 220. 220. Oh, come on. Somebody. Ooh. Galatians 2:20. I've been crucified with Christ. Nevertheless, I live, yet not I, but Christ liveth to me. And the life I live by the faith of the Son of God. Yes, we need to learn to crucify ourselves. When Jesus was crucified, we were crucified. When he rose up, we rose up. That's 2:22. If I remember right, in the book of Joel, well, it's actually Joel 2. I can go to 2:20, but two, chapter 2, and then there's another 2, and then 5. But Joel 2:25, he says, I'm going to restore the years the cankerworm ate. Restoration is coming. Oh, God, I give God all the praise, all the glory. Thank you, Jesus. Thank you, Lord Jesus. So we're doing these. We're moving by the Spirit. Now we have to understand something. Oh, God, I give God all the praise. Well, we know that Acts 2, there was a suddenly. God's giving you a suddenly on this line. Suddenly, they were in one accord in one place. And they were there 50 days, 40 days with Jesus and 10 days. That was a 10-day shut-in. Come on, somebody. They were shutting in. Oh, God. And Acts 2:1. Maybe I should read that. But anyhow, Acts 2, and they were on one accord. Come on. In one place with the right attitude, a faith attitude, expectation, anticipation. And unity. And when they were in that kind of position, if you get in the right position, your condition will change. You got a mask over the rope. And suddenly there was a mighty rushing wind. Thank you, Jesus. Thank you, Jesus. A mighty rushing wind is coming into you. The breath of God's coming into you. And he's blowing his DA into you, giving you a fresh anointing. My people shall be anointed with fresh oil. The wind of God. It's the wind of God, the ruach of God is coming into you and putting his DA in so you act like he acts. You got a Damascus, the rope, Mossy. Now the Damascus, the rope, Mossy. Yeah. And then fire comes in to purify you and purify holiness and purify you with power. It's an hour of power. We're living in an hour of power in the name of Jesus. Ooh. Holy Spirit, have thy way. Have thy way. Wow. Oh, Jesus. Savior. Mighty, mighty God. Yes, he's opening up doors and pouring out. He's opening up not only doors and windows. Doors and windows. He says, if you pay your tithes and offerings, he says, I'll open up the windows of heaven and pour out a blessing upon you that you cannot even contain. Oh, Jesus. Jesus, I got this little guy. His name's Maurice. I put it out there. We're praying or trusting him. We're trusting God that he, you know, he's following God. He's growing. So he goes and he buys me. I didn't really want him to buy me, but he buys me unsweetened tea. And he's sitting there thinking in his mind that if I bless the man of God, then a blessing's going to come to me. Ain't that something? Oh, Jesus. Anyhow, going back to this, and praising God and worshiping God. I praise you, Lord. I worship you. I magnify you. I glorify you. You're the King of Kings. You're the bright morning star. You're Alpha and Omega. You're awesome, God. We worship you. We magnify you. We glorify the King of Kings. We thank you, Lord Jesus. Jesus, we thank you, Lord Jesus. We know in the book of Psalms 2:2, it says that God inhabits the praises of his people. I'm praying, God, as we're praising you, And as Paul and Silas praise you and pray, when at the midnight hour, I give God the praise that God sent a suddenly. He sent the earthquake after they praised. And God's, this Acts 2:2-3, we're working on praising God now, worshiping God and giving him all the praise. If it wasn't for you, we could not do anything. It's all about you. Oh, God, we love you. And as they were praising God and praying, God came into that jail cell and the glory came in. I've given God all the praise because the glory's coming in. Even if I want, the glory's coming into your house and breaking off every chain, every bondage is coming off of you and your family. This is a revelation moment. These 15 minutes, I give God the praise. Oh, God, I give God the praise. The shackles came off. The doors came opened up. And the jailer got saved. What must I do to be saved? He says, believe on the Lord Jesus Christ, and thou shalt be saved and thy household. So Paul and Silas not only told them how to get saved, believe on the Lord Jesus Christ, and thou shalt be saved and thy household. They were all water baptized. Paul was in the right place, and God's bringing you all into the right place. It's a divine alignment to the assignment. God is bringing people into a place of praise, a place of unity, a place of fellowship, a place of power, a place of prayer, a place of fasting. If you get in the right place, your condition, if you're in the right position, your conditions is going to change. Chains are coming off. In the name of Jesus, out there in Radio Land, chains are coming off. I will bless the Lord at all times, and his praises shall continually be in my mouth. I'm giving God all praise. We did something with twos, and it was just a prophetic moment, man. It's a prophetic moment. God's taking you to a new place in the name of Jesus. Oh, I give God the praise. I give God the glory. Now, I'm going to tell you the most powerful twos now. One of the most powerful. Second Chronicles 20. Oh, Jesus, 2020. There's twos in there. He says, believe God and you shall be established. Believe his prophets and you're going to prosper. And then even if you go to 2 Chronicles 22:22, they put the praisers out there and they got spoil. Spoils coming to your family. Oh, man, keep praising God. Praise is a weapon. Praise is a weapon. Praise is a weapon. You're going to be established. Believe God. Believe his prophets. Oh, God, touch this radio land. In Jesus' name. I don't know how much time I have. I have 30 seconds. I'm going to take it. Let me see. I have 5 seconds. 5, 4, 3, 2, 1. He blessed everyone out there in Radio Land. Hallelujah. Be shifted. Be lifted. The glory of God is coming on you. He's the glory and the lifter of our souls.

Good evening, brothers and sisters. How you doing today? We're calling out to you, brothers and sisters, to hopefully get you to see the goodness of the Lord today. We want you to see the goodness of the Lord today. We're calling to reach the masses. We're calling, brothers and sisters, to come to a place where you understand that Jesus is all you need. Again, Jesus is all you need. So with that being said, we're going to get right into our topic of discussion. We're coming from Mark chapter number 8, and the subject matter is, what shall it profit a man to gain the whole world and lose his own soul? What shall it profit a man to gain the whole world and lose his own soul? Dear brothers and sisters, today as I reach out to you, I earnestly, sincerely pray that you will take this message in and that you would look at this message not just as another message, not as another sermon, not as just another teaching, but take it to heart. Understand that the time is winding up. Understand that the day is far spent. Know that Jesus is on his way back. He is on his way back. And the question is, will you be ready? Will you be prepared? Will you have an expectation to go back with him when he comes? I solicit to you today, it is very, very imperative that you understand you only have one soul. And the Bible says, and the soul that sinneth shall die. The soul that sinneth shall die. God is not interested in you losing your soul. God is not interested in you being separated from him throughout all eternity. No, that's not the plan of God. That's never been the plan of God. If you even look in the book of Genesis, you'll understand that God fellowshiped. God, every day, God would fellowship with his creation. He would come down, the Bible said, in the cool of the day to meet with his creation and to talk to his creation. The fellowship, just like you and I would talk to our children. We are God's children, and he wants to talk to us. He wants to fellowship with us. And what I love about God is, if we give our lives to him, guess what? We can have fellowship uninterrupted, undisturbed. I mean, we can have fellowship from now throughout all eternity. There's nothing that can stop the fellowship. And that's why I'm so grateful, because even beyond death, we still can have fellowship with God. And that's what he wants. That's what he wants. He's calling his creation back to fellowship. The enemy don't want you to fellowship. The enemy don't want you to reconnect. The enemy don't want you to be restored back to the Father. But I tell you today, God wants you. Jesus came through 40 and two generations. He came down through the history of time just to redeem us, just to save us, just to pardon us, just to wash away our sins. Yes, I said recently, no, you and I weren't the initiators of sin into the world. We weren't the initiators, but I can tell you this, brothers and sisters, we are constantly perpetuating the same sins of our fathers. We're constantly going in the wrong directions. But God has declared his word to all mankind that he wants to save us. He wants to save us. He wants to deliver us. He wants to reconcile with us. Yes, God is interested in saving us from eternal damnation, from eternal destruction, from eternal separation from him. Understand, eternity is forever. It's forever.
non-interrupted, forever. Do you want to be separated from the Lord throughout all eternity? Jesus said, I've come that you might have life and that you might have it more abundantly. I want to give you a life that the world can't give you. I want to give you peace that the world can't give you. I want to give you love that the world can't give you. Jesus can give us those things. All we need to do is accept it. Accept it. The one thing I love about salvation, brothers and sisters, is that this is not something you have to work for. This is not something you have to beg for. Not at all. All you need to do is just simply ask the Lord to save you. Ask him to come into your heart. Declare to him that you are a sinner. Let him know that you need his salvation. Let him know that you need his grace and mercy. And I want you to know there's so much grace and mercy for you. There's so much, so much, so much, so much. Remember, God so loved the world. See? He so loved the world. And that love caused him to do something. He gave his only begotten son, that whosoever believe in him should not perish. See, all you have to do is believe and you won't perish. All you have to do is believe and you won't die in sin. All you have to do is believe and accept him into your heart, into your life. And Jesus will come into your heart. And Jesus will save you. Only Jesus can save you. Now, I know that there are so many saying that there are other ways, but brothers, I want you to understand, there's only but one way. There's only one way. Ephesians talks about that one way. Ephesians 4, it says there's only one Lord, one faith, one God, who is the Father of all, who's above all, us all, and through us all. See, so there's only one way to salvation. Acts 4 and 12, neither is there salvation in any other, for there's none other name, none other name under heaven given among men whereby we must be saved. So it's important that we understand that salvation comes through Jesus and Jesus only. Jesus is the only one that can save you. Jesus is the only one that can deliver you. Jesus is the only one that can pull you out. Jesus is the only one. He's the only one. There's no one else. There are those who are making claims that they can, but I subscribe to you today. Jesus has the power. Jesus has the ability. Jesus is the only one that can deliver you from sin and from a Christless grave. Brother, don't die in sin. Why die when you can live? Why die when you can live? Just look to Jesus and live. Just look to Jesus. Try Jesus. Try him and see. And he will prove himself beyond what I'm saying to you. He will manifest himself. He will show you himself who he is. But you got to first believe. Faith comes by hearing, and hearing by the word of God. You're hearing God's word today. All you have to do is try it. All you have to do is step out on it and just say, Lord, I don't understand what the man of God is saying, but I'm going to try it. I don't understand what the man of God is saying, but I'm going to do it. I don't understand what the man of God is saying, but I'm going to step out. Remember, he that cometh to God must believe that he is. See, when you first come to him, you've got to believe that he is. And that he is a rewarder of them that diligently seek him. So
So you got to have faith just to approach him. And that's why I'm saying to you, just get some faith. And here's the beautiful thing about faith. You don't need a lot. The Lord said, bring me your mustard seed faith. Bring me what faith you got. And God will broaden it. God will add to it. Only what you do for Christ is going to last. Only what we do for Christ is going to count at the end. Only what we do for Christ, all the stuff that we're doing in this world, honestly, brothers and sisters, if it's apart from the redemptive plan and blood of God, if it's apart from that, then everything we're doing is simply just going to be to no avail. It's going to be useless. It's going to be vain. It's going to be void. What are you trying to accomplish? Where are you trying to go? What corporate ladder are you trying to climb? What are you aspiring to be? What is it? And I tell you, when you get there, you're still going to have to come down and bow down at the feet of Jesus. Regardless of what you accomplish in this world, only what you do for Christ is going to last. Please hear me. Only what you do for Christ really counts. The plaques you've acquired on your wall, the degrees you've gotten, the certificates you've gotten, it only matters down here. It only counts for down here. But you've got to understand, what about that eternal weight of glory? What about that? What about that reward? What about that crown that will never fade? What about one day being able to be with Jesus throughout all eternity? What about being in a place where you never have to cry again? You never have to worry about bills again. You never have to worry about struggling again. You never have to worry about sin again. You never have to worry about any of those things. Nothing. The only thing you'll have to do is just live and give God praise. Somebody said, I want to be around God's throne. Just saying, hallelujah. That'll be good enough for me. Somebody said, I want to just be bowing down and saying, hallelujah, that'll be good enough for me. Somebody said, I want to be sitting at the welcome table. That'll be good enough for me. I want to hear him say, well done, thou good and faithful servant. Enter into the joy of the Lord. That's what I want to hear him say. And every day, I'm striving. Every day, I'm pressing. Every day, I'm moving forward. Every day, I'm shedding off and putting on. Every day, I'm trying to get a little bit closer to the Lord. Please, brothers. Please, sisters. Come on, families. While you got time, accept the Lord while there's time. Call on him while he is near. Call on him. I promise you, he will hear your humble cry. Call on him. Tell him that you're wretched undone. Tell him that you want to be saved. Salvation is not complicated. Not at all. And I know people are trying to make it very complicated, but it's not complicated at all. All you need to do is just ask the Lord to save you. Ask him to save you. He did it for me 43 years ago.
I called on the name of the Lord, and God saved me. I got baptized in the wonderful name of Jesus Christ. I got filled with the Holy Spirit, and I've been running ever since. Not have always been perfect, and I'm not perfect. But guess what? This one thing I do, as the Apostle Paul said, forgetting those things which are behind me and pressing forward to the prize. I'm pressing forward. Brothers and sisters, there's a great prize that awaits everyone that receives salvation. There's a great, great, great opportunity for everyone that receives Jesus. Please understand, the world can't give you peace, but Jesus can. The world can't give you the love that you really need, but Jesus can. The world can't give you hope like Jesus can. The world can't help you like Jesus can. The world can't do for you like Jesus can. All you need to do is accept the Lord today. Accept him into your heart right now. Tell the Lord you want to be saved. Cry out to him and ask him to have mercy upon you. Ask him to deliver you. Don't focus on your habits. Don't focus on your hang-ups. Don't focus on you tried before and you failed. Don't focus on it's too hard. Don't focus on what you're going to lose. Don't focus on that. Please understand, your soul is priceless. You can't put a value on your soul. You can't put a price on your soul. It is priceless. And you only have one to save.

third chances. Behold, now is the day of salvation. He says, when you hear his voice, harden not your hearts. Today I want you to know you're hearing God's word. And please understand, all have sinned, not just you. All have sinned and come short of the glory of God. I had to come the same way. So many others have to come the same way. Brothers and sisters, there's no other way. You've got to come Jesus' way. That's the only way. You got to come Jesus' way. Jesus said, I am the door of the sheepfold. I am the door. So you've got to come through him. You can't come around him. You can't come underneath. You can't go over top. You've got to come through him. And Jesus is standing. He said, behold, I stand at the door and I knock. He's knocking. What door am I talking about? He's knocking on your heart. He's knocking on your heart. He's knocking on your heart. That's the door Jesus is talking about. You've got it so locked up. Nothing can get through. But open up your heart and let Jesus in. And he said, if you allow me to come in, he said, I'm going to sup with you. I'm going to dine with you. Brothers and sisters, I want you to know, Jesus is the greatest joy I've ever received. And he can be the greatest joy you ever receive. Jesus wants to save you. He wants to deliver you. Thank you. Thank you. 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
1: Welcome to a word from the Lord. This is Elder Calvin B. Rooks, Senior Pastor of Christ Restoration Evangelistic Worship Ministries, better known as the Crew Ministries. We are located in Philadelphia, Pennsylvania. We thank God for allowing us to be on this program this evening of What's Your Story here on WTAMR 800 AM, where the Master reigns. So we thank God, and there is a word from the Lord today. But before we get there, we do have a couple of shout-outs that we'd like to do. First shout-out, we'd like to go to our sister Erica Lowry. You always hear me shout out to Sister Lowry because she deserves it. She's a prayer warrior. She's always calling the radio station, talking to the people that work here and talking to people that be broadcasting and keeping us up in prayer. So we thank God for our sister Erica Lowry. Also, we give a shout out to God's Mighty Men up in the house to praise the Lord. You can hear God's Mighty Men every Friday evening at 7 p.m. to 8 p.m. right here on this radio station. Last night we had a great, which was the fifth Friday, and our fifth Fridays of the month are geared towards our young men of God's Mighty Men. We had our Deacon Jerome McNeil, our brother Nathan Crumpler, and our brother James Williams were in the studio with me last night, and we had an awesome time in the Lord talking about purpose. We were still coming off of the retreat we had back in July 17th, 18th, and 19th, and we still was on a retreat high, and we were talking about purpose. So listen to God's Mighty Men every Friday evening at 7 p.m. right here on WTMR 800 AM. Also want to give a shout-out to our Tri-County Graduate Chapter of Pennsylvania of our Groove 5 Groove Social Fellowship Incorporated, my brothers, who had a picnic in the park today, and I know they had a great time. Unfortunately, I wasn't able to be there, but I was there in spirit, and I thank God that he allowed the brothers to come together and everybody else that joined the picnic today in the park for Tri-County Graduate Chapter of Pennsylvania of Groove Social Fellowship Incorporated. To God be the glory. All right, let us get to the word. For those of you who have your Bibles up, turn with me to the book of John. If you have your Bibles, the iPhone, the Android, the tablets, however way you read and study the Word of God, turn with me to John, the 17th chapter, verses 1 through 5. John 17, verses 1 through 5. And this is Jesus praying. Amen. For me, this is the Lord's Prayer. Why? Because in that 17th chapter of John, Jesus is doing the praying. He's praying for himself. He's praying for disciples. He's praying for those who will be saved from the word of the disciples, and he's praying for those that will come after that. It's all about making disciples, and he's praying for. This is the Lord's Prayer, because he's doing the praying. Amen? Amen. So beginning at first verse, these words spoke Jesus and lifted up his eyes to heaven and said, Father, the hour is come. Glorify the Son, that the Son also may glorify thee. And thou hast given him power over all flesh, that he should give eternal life to as many as thou hast given him. And this is life eternal, that they might know thee, the only true God, and Jesus Christ, whom thou hast sent. I have glorified thee on the earth. I have finished the work which thou gave me to do. And now, O Father, glorify thou me with your own self, with the glory which I had with thee before the world was. Our word for this evening is, has your hour come? Jesus started his prayer with these words. As Jesus spake, he said, Father, the hour is come. Yes, he's getting ready to go through his time on the cross, his time what he'll be going through, his passion. Amen? He's getting ready to do that. So he said, his hour has come. So my question to you is, has your hour come? Are you getting ready? Hallelujah. Are you getting ready? think about this. Don't get ready. Be ready for when your hour comes. Amen? Let us pray. Father, we thank you. We praise you. We honor you today. This is the day that the Lord has made, and we should be glad and rejoice in it. We thank you, Heavenly Father, for watching over us and keeping us, Lord, in perfect peace. We thank you, oh Father, for giving us everything that's needed, Lord, that we need. As long as we got Jesus, we got enough. So, Father, be with us this evening, Lord, that the word may go out and someone may get saved this evening, Lord, off of the word that Jesus is preaching and teaching and praying. In the blessed name of Jesus, we pray. Amen, amen, and amen. To God be the glory. Has your hour come? Oftentimes, when we talk about glory, we use it in a sense of happiness, joyful peace, as to not having a care of the world. Glory is the good of good of love toward the neighbor, or love, which is the external good of the celestial kingdom and the eternal good of the spiritual kingdom of the Lord. Glory is compared to light, brightness, and radiance, but never do we relate glory to pain, to suffering, to trials, to tribulations, to heartaches. When it comes to glory, we as believers are constantly saying glory, hallelujah, or singing songs such as a glorious church, or without spot or wrinkle, or glory, hallelujah, since I laid my burden down. So when we sing that song, the result of laying down our burdens is glory. In order to receive that glory, we need to know who to take the burdens to, or where to leave them. And then we need to know what to do after we leave them there, and we leave them with Jesus. Jesus said, come unto me, all who labor and are heavy laden, and I will give you rest. Take my yoke upon you and learn of me, for I am meek and lowly in heart, and ye shall find rest into your soul. See, we need to come to the understanding when we talk about glory, and glory, we look at glory as a happiness and hallelujah, but Christ said that his hour had come, and he's saying, Lord, glorify me. Hallelujah. Why? Because he is getting ready to go through some things. He's getting ready to go through some trials and tribulations. He's getting ready to go through the passion. Hallelujah. So he needs, hallelujah, glory, God, come to me. And what he's saying is that he is ready. He's ready to take whatever it is that he has to take in order to get back to what they were from the beginning. So when we see this, we need to understand that in order for this to happen, we need to trust in the Lord. Hallelujah. Forever. For in the Lord, Jehovah is everlasting strength. So these words when Jesus spoke and he lifted up his eyes in heaven, he was praying. He was praying. Jesus, he's praying to the Father. We now got a chance to look into the heart of the Son of God. But unlike his other prayers, this one is personal, a priestly intercessory prayer to himself. What hour is Jesus speaking about? Why this prayer is special and different from the others? Let us first remember where he and his disciples are at the time he is praying. In Matthew, the 26th chapter, the 36th, beginning at 36th verse, it tells us then comes Jesus to them in a place called Gethsemane and said to his disciples, sit here while I go and pray yonder. And he took with him Peter and the two sons of Zebedee and began to be sorrowful and very heavy. Then said he unto them, my soul is exceedingly sorrowful, even unto death. Tarry ye here and watch with me. And he went a little farther and fell on his face and prayed, saying, oh, my Father, if it be possible, let this cup pass from me. Hallelujah. So we need to come to the understanding that Jesus, his soul was weak. His flesh was weak. But we know that what he was praying for, he was knowing that he had to go through something on that cross that he had never experienced before in his life. And that was a separation from the Father. So he was saying, Lord, is there any other way? And he comes back to the disciples after he asked his questions and finds them asleep and said unto Peter, what could ye not wait and watch with me for 1 hour? Watch and pray that ye enter not into temptation. And the spirit indeed is willing, but the flesh is weak. He went away again the second time and prayed. And being in an agony, he prayed more earnestly. And his sweat was as it were great drops of blood falling down to the ground. He prayed, saying, "Oh, my Father, if this cup may not pass away from me, except I drink it, it is okay. Let your will be done." So he came to the point. He came to the point when he was praying and saying, "Father, not my will, but your will be done. I ask you, can it pass? I ask you, is there other way that we can do this without there separation between me and you? But there is not. So whatever it is, Lord, I'm willing, I'm waiting to do it. Nevertheless, not as I will, but thy will be done." And he came and found them asleep again, for their eyes was heavy. And he left them and went away again and prayed. Hallelujah. See, Jesus is praying here. And he prayed again and saying the same word. And then after that, after he came to the understanding that his will lined up with the Father's will, and there appeared unto an angel to him from heaven, strengthening him. See, when you're praying, when you pray, when you push a prayer to something happen, and once that thing happens, God will send an angel to watch over you. God will send the angels to be with you. God sent the angels to strengthen him for what he had to go through, because he asked the Father, "Can the cup pass? And if, nevertheless, not my will, but your will be done, Father." Then cometh he to the disciples and saying unto them, "Sleep on now and take your rest. Behold, the hour is at hand. The hour has come." So he's now, his hour has come. But he's also going to pray for the disciples, because their hour has not come yet, but it is coming. But see, when our hour first came, they scattered, they lied, they failed the test. Amen? No, Jesus was at the point that he was longing to get back to the relationship that he had with his Father from the beginning. Glory be to God. We know that in the beginning, God created the heavens and the earth. And in the beginning was the Word, and the Word was with God, and the Word was God. And all things were made by him. Glory, hallelujah. So Jesus was yearning to get back to that relationship that he had. His hour has come. He was willing to pay the price. And that meant absorbing the cup. Hallelujah. Going to the cross. Hallelujah. That meant absorbing the cup, going to the cross to take care of everything that he came here for. Glory be to God. To take care of everything, to be crucified, to be nailed to the cross, to be pierced in his side. Hallelujah. To forgive the people for what they did. To tell the thief that today there will be me in paradise. To tell his mother, "Okay, it's all right, look at me, but I got somebody for you. John's going to take care of you." And then to talk to the Father when that time comes of separation, when darkness hit over the earth and all the sins was put on him. The Father never left him. He was always there. But the body, his flesh, and the Father separated so sin could come to the flesh. And then it came back. And he said, "Now, it is finished." Glory be to God. He had to do that. Then he said, "I thirst," and then it is finished. And then he said, "Into thy hand I command my spirit." So that cup, he had to absorb it, but he was ready to take whatever it is was needed for him to him. He had to be beaten. He had to be pierced in his side. He had thorns on his head, but he was ready to absorb everything that he was about to go through. So during this time when he was there, during this time when he was praying, the disciples were asleep. See, we need to come to the understanding that we need to watch ourselves. We're tired and we're sleeping, but there's no need to pray. We just ask the Lord to hold our eyes open, even though they may have been tired. But you know, you can call out to the name of the Lord and he will keep you in perfect peace, Lord, when your mind is stayed on him. So we need to come to that understanding that Jesus needed to now go to the Father. Hallelujah. He was at the Father saying, "Lord, I don't care what I got to go through to get there. My hour has come. I don't care what we got to go through, Father, what I got to go through to get back to where it was. But Lord, what I want, I know what I need right now, Lord Jesus, is your assurance, your blessed assurance. Glory be to God." And you don't hear the Lord answering him, but you heard Jesus, who is God, say, "Nevertheless, not my will, but thy will be done." And then you see, You see, the angels come and strengthen him so that knowing that he couldn't go and do that, he needed that strength. Because he said, think about what he said. He said that the flesh is weak. Glory be to God. The flesh is weak. But even though at his strongest point, at his weakest point, he's still strong. But he needed that angel. How do you know we need the angel? Because the Bible said the angels came. And when the angels came and strengthened him, he was ready to go to what he had to go. So I here today to ask you your question. Has your hour come? Are you ready? Have you ever thought about it? You know, I used to preach, and the Lord convicted me. I used to tell people, you better get ready. You better start getting ready. No, no. The Lord said they need to be ready. See, Jesus was ready when his hour come. And we just need to be like Jesus. We need to be ready. Because if we are getting ready or start getting ready, we're going to miss out. And when a bridegroom came for the virgins and those that did not have oil in their lamp, the five that was foolish went to find some oil, but when they came back, the door has closed. So we need to understand this, that Jesus' hour has come. What about you? Has your hour come? And if it is, are you ready if God came back for you right now? See, the Bible lets us know that we all have sinned and deserve God's judgment. God the Father sent his only Son to satisfy that judgment for those who believe in him. Jesus, the creator and eternal Son of God, who lived a sinner's life, loves us so much that he died for our sins, taking the punishment that we deserve. He was willing to do whatever it took to get back to the relationship that he and the Father had from the beginning. What about you? What about you? Are you willing to give up the sinful life for eternal life? Are you willing to stop trying to live like the Joneses? Are you willing to throw your hands up and say, Lord, I can't take it no more? Are you willing to say, Lord, I just can't do this no more? Are you willing to give away all the things that pleases man and say, Lord, I want to please you? See, we need to come to that understanding that the Bible says you can't serve two masters, that you're going to love one or hate the other, or you're going to hate one and love the other. You can't serve two. See, the Bible also says that we can't be lukewarm. Hallelujah. We can't be straddling the fence. Because the Bible says that if you're lukewarm, God will spew you out of his mouth. See, we can't be want to be in the world and in church. We can't have one foot in and one foot out. We can't go to church on Sunday and hallelujah, Holy Ghost, good time, but Monday through Saturday to be hell raisers and then come back. No, we can't do that. What we have to do is we have to eat daily. As the Bible says, I have to die daily. And I'm not talking about a physical death. I'm not talking about laying in the coffin, getting in the ground, but I'm talking about dying to those things that will keep me from serving the Lord, dying to those things that I know that will turn me away from Christ, dying from those things that the Lord has taken away from me, but I'll go back and pick them up, dying from those things that will keep my mind not on Christ. We have to die daily. If you know that drugs is keeps you from serving God, get away from drugs. If you know that alcohol keeps you from serving God, get away from alcohol. If you know that women keep you from serving God, get away from them. If you got a wife or if you got a husband, and if you know that these things will keep you from serving God, get away from them. Glory be to God. If a woman got a husband, then but got a boyfriend, if a man got a wife and got a girlfriend, no, that will keep you from serving God. Get away. Whatever it is, get away from it, because the Bible tells me that the wages of sin is death, but there's a gift of eternal life through our Lord and Savior, Jesus Christ. But in order for to receive that gift, glory be to God, that you have to confess with your mouth the Lord Jesus and believe in your heart that God has raised Jesus from the dead. I tell you right now, my friends, if you're out there under the sound of my voice and you don't have a relationship with Jesus Christ, as the Bible says, I beseech you, therefore, brethren, by the mercies of God, that you present your bodies a living sacrifice, holy and acceptable unto God, which is your reasonable service. Be not conformed to this world, but be transformed by the renewing of your mind. See, this thing is all about changing your mind. This thing is all about giving everything to God. If my people who are called by my name shall humble themselves and pray and seek my face and turn from their wicked ways, then they will hear from heaven and he will forgive your land and forgive your sins and heal your land. See, but it's something you have to do. So if you're out there today and you don't have a relationship with Jesus Christ, I beseech you, I beg you to go, and you need to find something. You need to find one. Ask, and it shall be given. Seek, and you shall find. Knock, and the door shall be opened. See, Jesus says that I stand at the door and knock. All you got to do is open up. Open your mouth. Open your mouth and say, Jesus, come into my life. Open your mouth and say, Jesus, I can't do this no more by myself. If you're out there today and don't have a relationship with Jesus Christ, don't go to sleep tonight without getting one. And if you can't find, if it's hard for you to find one, you can get in contact with us. Just go to our website at crewministries.org and get in contact with us there. We can't save you, but we can connect you to the right person. That is Jesus. Or you can call this radio station, WTMR 800 AM, or you can call us directly at 267-891-7686. But don't go to sleep. If you don't have a relationship with Jesus, you need it before you go to sleep tonight. So that if he calls you home, if your hour comes and you have Jesus, and when you're standing before God, you will hear him say, well done, thou good and faithful servant. But if you stand before him without it, he's going to kick you into outer darkness, where there'll be weeping and gnashing of the teeth. You'll be separated from him forever. So don't let this opportunity pass you by. If you're there under the sound of my voice, you need a Savior, then by all means, contact us. But as we are now out of time and never out of the presence of God, we invite you back next week for the same time. This is Elder Calvin B. Rooks, Senior Pastor of Christ Restoration Evangelistic Worship Ministries, better known as Crew Ministries. 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If you're in the area, come on by. If not, you can join us on Zoom or Facebook. Our Zoom ID is 290-053-2669, and the passcode is 62739801. Come out and see us. God be the glory. God bless you, and I love you. And may heaven smile on you. Have a great day.

0: The What's Your Story now presents the Daily Bread Kingdom Network with Ambassador Leonard Robinson. Ambassador Robinson is also the head of the Kingdom Vision Ministries International. Now here is Ambassador Leonard Robinson.
1: Well, good evening, family. Good evening and welcome to our first program after having been absent from WTMR Radio for quite a while. And it's good to be back. I'll tell you, I'm looking forward to our sessions every Saturday at 7:15 to 7:35 or so every Saturday evening. And I believe we're going to have a wonderful time together. Tonight, I want to spend some time talking to you about the apostles and how they taught exactly what Jesus commanded. You know, saints, the epistles are not a departure from Jesus. They are the continuation and enforcement of his commandments through apostolic authority. As a matter of fact, Jesus plainly said in Matthew chapter 28 and verse 20, he says, teaching them to observe all things whatsoever I have commanded you. I've found it to be very interesting that Jesus says, all power is given unto me in heaven and earth. Go ye therefore and make disciples of all nations, baptizing them in the name of the Father, the Son, and the Holy Ghost. But then he says this, teaching them all things whatsoever I have commanded you. What was Jesus saying to his disciples? What was he saying to his apostles? He was saying, everything I have taught you, I want you to go teach. Well, what did Jesus teach? He taught about the kingdom of God. He taught about the Beatitudes, the lifestyle disciples are supposed to be living. He taught the parables of the kingdom. Over and over he said, the kingdom is as, the kingdom is as, the kingdom is as. So saints, I want us to come together every week to be able to look at what Jesus taught, look at what he commanded, and look at how the apostles, the disciples, followed the instructions that Jesus gave. As a matter of fact, when we look in Romans, all the way through the book of Hebrews, and Paul's instructions to Timothy and Titus, and we look at the warnings that Jude gave, and the letters of apostles Peter and John and James, who's considered the first bishop of the church, and even the book of Revelation, throughout the entirety of Scripture, the disciples maintained the instructions that Jesus gave, and through their letters, through their writings, they were teaching the people how to live the commandments that God has ordained through Jesus Christ. So, saints, we literally find that the Bible, as much as it's been looked at as a religious book, the whole of the Bible is about a king, his kingdom, and his royal family. On this program, we're going to come to you each week seeking to rediscover the kingdom of God, the message that has been hidden in plain view. And I want to encourage you to be like the Berean Christians, search the word to see if the things that are said, the things that are written, are so. Now, I know that from this series of teachings, we're going to learn together, grow together, and you are going to become all that God intended you to be. What the epistles actually contain are the instructions that the Father ordained through his Son, Jesus Christ. Saints, the New Testament scriptures overwhelmingly demonstrate that the epistles are filled with commands, not suggestions. We're to walk worthy, to put off the old man, put on Christ, mortify the deeds of the flesh, love one another, forgive, live soberly, endure and overcome, obey sound doctrine, continue in what we have learned. And these, saints, are not suggestions. These are not metaphors. These are what you would call imperatives for kingdom living. So I'm expecting us to have a whole lot of fun as we dig into this word and we begin to search the word. And we allow the word to explain the word, man, you're going to have such a wonderful time. You see, Jesus' teachings are supposed to be applied to our daily life. I'm going to say that again. Jesus' teachings are supposed to be applied to our daily life. So what Jesus taught in the Gospels is literally supposed to mean absolutely everything to us. Let me pose a quick question to you. How often have you read the red letter? You was impressed with what you read because you knew Jesus was talking, but you weren't impressed enough to be submitted to what Jesus said. Don't panic. It happens to all of us. We have this idea that somehow the words of Jesus are words that we are to admire, words that perhaps we're supposed to aspire to, but we never really consider the fact that the words of Jesus we actually are supposed to submit to. Man, that word submit, for some people, that's a dirty word. Nobody wants to submit to anybody. People don't want to submit to leadership, and even leaders don't want to submit to commandments of Jesus. But we're going to start unpacking the value of submission to Jesus as King. Where we're going to take a straight look at everything Jesus commanded, and then we're going to have to ask ourselves, am I submitted or am I in some way overriding that which Jesus has ordained? You see, Jesus said, love your neighbor as yourself. And yet Jesus, when he says, love your neighbor as yourself, he's also telling you to love yourself. But we can't love our neighbor as ourselves, and we can't love ourselves unless we first love God. And so Jesus said that on these two hang all the law and the prophets. What? That we would love God with the totality of our being, and we would love our neighbors as ourselves. You know, Jesus also said, deny yourself. Well, you know, one of the hardest things to do is to learn to deny ourselves. Everyone wants instant gratification. Everyone wants to be recognized for their calling, for their preaching, or for however they may perceive themselves. But we need to be able to understand the value of denying ourselves. Let me give you an example. It becomes easy to become frustrated by life's situations and circumstances. Oftentimes you feel as though you're being tested and you wish to test within. Well, James said this. He said, count it all joy when you fall into diverse testings and trials, knowing this, that the trying of your faith worketh patience, and patience, glory to God, let it have its perfect work. Why? Because if you're allowing yourself to pass the test by doing what James instructed in the midst of the test, you're actually walking in the maturity that the Father has ordained, which is actually the instructions that the Father sent Jesus to give. But maybe I should explain it this way. You're being frustrated. You're being set about. Situations and circumstances aren't going your way, and you don't know what to do. But Jesus said, don't be anxious about anything. He said, don't worry. Don't be given to anxiety. So when James says, count it all joy, guess what? You're now beginning to do the instructions that Jesus gave. You're starting to no longer worry. You're counting it all joy, and you're allowing the work of the Holy Spirit in you through the midst of the test to give you the ability to endure and overcome. See, if the kingdom is anything, the kingdom is this. It's God's royal rule. His order is the active reign of God over you moment to moment, day to day, that you surrender your will to his will, that his will becomes fulfilled in you. Let me give you another example. Remember Jesus in the Garden of Gethsemane? And he says, Father, if you will, pass this cup from me. But then Jesus said this, nevertheless, not my will, but thy will be done. Saints, that's what it means to deny yourself. When you discover the will of God, and the will of God may be over and above what you yourself would want to do, you voluntarily surrender yourself to his will so that his will becomes fulfilled in you. It's the only life we've ever been called to live. From the day you got born again to the day you leave here, what the Father has purposed is you would surrender to Jesus' commandments that God's will for you would be fulfilled in you. As a matter of fact, whenever we leave here, what we really want to hear is the Lord say, "Well done, thou good and faithful servant." Well, saints, you'll never get to that place of being able to hear "well done" until you come to the place in which you're willing to deny yourself. That you know, you may desire to do this, that, the third, and the other. Whatever it is, if it's against what God has ordained, that's an area that reveals you have not denied yourself. Let me give you another example. Someone gets on your nerves. You know how we say they got on my last nerves? So somebody gets on your nerves, and you're ready to cuss them. You're ready to fuss them. You're ready to give them a piece of your mind. But then you remember, Jesus said, he said, "Blessed are they who are persecuted for righteousness' sake, for theirs is the kingdom of heaven." You say, "Oh, wait a minute. I'm being persecuted, but the persecution is only bringing forth the blessing because I'm not being moved any longer by the persecution. Instead, I'm counting it all joy." Now, do you see how James revealed what Jesus taught and how Jesus taught what we're all supposed to be living? That's what I want us to develop in these series of programs when we meet every week. See, we're going to go into this word. We're not interested in personalities. We're not interested in how much does this one know or how much that one know. We want to know what Jesus knows. And we want to hear what Jesus says. And we want to be submitted to his commandments so that we can live the life the Father has ordained for us to live. What else did Jesus talk about? We find in the scriptures that he tells us, glory to God, to take up our cross and follow him. Well, what does that mean? It means put to death anything that will keep you from living for him the way we're supposed to live for him. Whatever is your hindrance, maybe you have a habit, maybe there's a circumstance or situation that in the area of your attitude, your thinking, and you just don't seem to be able to overcome it. That's an area where you have to nail it to the cross. Hello, somebody? You have to take up your cross, which means to put to death that which will keep you from living for Christ. Take up your cross and follow Jesus. Now, what does it mean to follow Jesus? Are we listening for a voice in order to know a direction in which he's leading? Well, that can include it. But the first part of following Jesus is to receive in his word what he's commanded, submit and live according to his instructions. That's you and I following Jesus. And I'll tell you something, the more you come to know Jesus and the more you come to understand the kingdom of God, the more you begin to know yourself. And the more you're submitted to the commandments of Jesus, allowing God to reign over you because you're seeking first the kingdom of God and his righteousness, the more you begin to mature, the more you begin to grow up, and the greater your discernment to be able to recognize the enemy whenever he's in your midst. I remember, praise God, we're instructed by Jesus in Matthew chapter 24. He said, make sure no one deceives you. And in John chapter 10, he says, the thief cometh not but to kill, steal, and destroy. But I've come that you might have life and you might have it more abundantly. When he uses the word thief, we are always thinking about the devil. But what he's really teaching on are about what he's really teaching about are shepherds that fleece the flock. So if I learn from Jesus the doctrine the Father sent him to give me, it's the beginning of me being able to no longer be deceived. Matter of fact, Jesus didn't just say, make sure no one deceives you. He said, a sign of the end times is there would be false prophets that would deceive many and there would be false teachers. Well, how could he tell his disciples to make sure nobody deceives them? Well, here's how he could do it. He had already given them instructions for kingdom living, so he had given them the information they needed to be able to know the difference. The challenge for many of us, we didn't get our doctrine from Jesus. Oftentimes, we got our doctrine from preachers that we admired. In this program, we are coming back to Jesus. In this program, we're going to unpack what Jesus taught in every area, because Jesus said heaven and earth would pass away, but his word would stand forever. I want you to encourage people to come to these meetings. Let them know. 7:15 or thereabout, we're going to be on the air. You got to get your Bible. You got to get your notepad, something to write with. We're going to get in this word like never before. Why? Because we're not building a brand. No, we are establishing a people who are together able to advance the kingdom of God. We're not here to make a name for ourselves. We're just here to fulfill the assignment to take the kingdom of God throughout the nation of the world. And I believe God wants you to be a part of that. I believe he set up this opportunity so that we could come together from all over the world. This is the wonderful thing about technology. I'm so thankful for being on WTMR radio because it reaches all over the world. 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Why? We're going to be here. We're going to be learning the word together. We're going to be unpacking the scriptures. We're going to allow the Holy Spirit to be the master teacher, and we're going to begin to be transformed. You know, the Apostle Paul said in Romans chapter 12 and verse 2, be not conformed to this world, but be transformed by the renewing of your mind. Well, that's the same thing Jesus said. You say, well, wait a minute. When did Jesus say that? In Matthew chapter 4, verse 17. When Jesus said, repent, for the kingdom of heaven is at hand, he wasn't just saying have sorrow for sin. He was saying change your thinking, change your direction, do a 180-degree turn, do an about-face, turning toward God for the good and for the better. So for those who repent, they immediately come under God's royal rule, his order, his active reign. But if you don't change your thinking, if you don't change your direction, even though you call yourself repenting, more often than not, you'll go back to the old way you used to be. I believe the Lord wants to save you from yourself, and he wants to save you from the situations and circumstances that we sometimes allow to overcome us. Matter of fact, Paul said this to the church at Corinth. He said, we're supposed to cast down imaginations and every high thing that exalts itself against the knowledge of God, bringing every thought into captivity into the obedience of Christ. We're going to learn in these meetings how to arrest those thoughts that contradict the commandments of Jesus. We're going to learn how to arrest those thoughts that come after our flesh that causes us to have what my late pastor George Hillman say is thinking. Yeah, we're going to learn how to have the mind of Christ. We're going to learn how to walk in the wisdom of God. We're going to learn how to receive that which the Holy Spirit reveals, because we want to fully live out that which the Father ordained for us from the beginning. What else did Jesus say? Jesus said, be ye holy, for your Father in heaven is holy. Well, wait a minute, Jesus, I'm just a human being. How do you mean be holy? When you became born again, the Spirit of Christ came in. You were translated out of the dominion of darkness. You were brought into the kingdom of the Son that God loves, and you were made holy. That's why when you first got born again, you felt clean, you felt pure, you felt righteous. Why? Because according to Romans chapter 14 and verse 17, the kingdom of God is not meat or drink, but righteousness, peace, and joy in the Holy Ghost. In other words, your entire personality, your character changed. Now, it may take time for you to learn all the change that took place. But when the Spirit of Christ came in, he didn't come in just as Savior. He also came in as King. And the King can't go anywhere where the kingdom isn't made manifest. So when you received the Spirit of Christ into your heart and you became born again, Jesus came in not just as Savior, but he also came in as King, and the kingdom came in with him. And that's why when you got born again, you experienced righteousness. You experienced peace, and you experienced this joy, glory to God, that was joy unspeakable and full of glory. What else did Jesus say? He said, be fruitful. You and I are supposed to bear fruit. Matter of fact, the fruit we bear, the Father himself is supposed to be glorified. When the Father is glorified in your fruitfulness, you also begin to receive answers to prayer. I'm going to say that again. When the Father is glorified in your fruitfulness, you also begin to receive answers to prayer. Now, here's something else Jesus said. He said, you are the light of the world. Well, wait a minute. Hold on. I live on 23rd Street. I live in Camden. I live in South Philly. What do you mean I'm the light of the world? When you became born again, you became the light of the world. Now, here's what I found interesting. The Father is light, and in him is no darkness at all. Jesus said he's the light of the world, praise God. But then in talking to his disciples, in training them to live the culture of their kingdom citizenship, he gives them a new identity. He says, you are the salt of the earth, and you are the light of the world. I'm telling you, go tell everybody, Lottie Dottie and everybody, we're going to be here 7:15 every Saturday evening to dig into the Word, to search the Word, to see if the things that are written are so. If you've been blessed by this teaching, I only ask you to do one thing. Tell somebody else and then come back again. I'm your host and Bible teacher, Ambassador Leonard Robinson, and you can look for me daily on what we call the Word, the Daily Bread Kingdom Network. The Daily Bread Kingdom Network on Clubhouse. It's a Clubhouse. It's an app. Come on, 9 o'clock every morning, and let's get into this Word. But for WTMR Radio, all my radio family, I'll see you again next Saturday around 7:15 p.m. God bless you all, and thank you for receiving me today. Hallelujah. Thank you, Lord. Thank you, Lord. Thank you.

0: What's Your Story Somebody. Now presents Pastor Larry Dabney of the Helps in Joining and Loving People to Salvation Through Jesus Christ Our Lord Ministries, better known as the Helps Ministries. Now here is Pastor Larry Dabney.
1: Good evening. This is Pastor Dabney from the Helps Ministry. We're going to ask the Lord to help me to deliver this sermon. Let the words of my mouth, the meditation of my heart be acceptable in thy sight, O Lord, my strength and my redeemer. The title of this, if I had a title, is You Must Read the Bible. Study to show yourself approved. For many are called, a few are chosen. You know, we have specific callings, vocational calling. God calls individuals to specific roles or tasks, often aligning them with their spiritual gifts and talents. And the more I look back of the Lord calling me and how he used me, he knew more about me than I knew about myself. Ephesians 4, chapter 11 and 12 describes various roles within the church. And it was he who gave some to be apostles, some to be prophets, some to be evangelists, and some to be pastors and teachers, to equip the saints for work of ministry and to build up the body of Christ. Oh, what an occupation. What a vocation, building up the body of Christ. Life purpose. Each believer is called to a unique purpose that contributes to their advancement of God's kingdom. Jeremiah 1:5 illustrates this personal calling. Before I formed you in the womb, I knew you. And before you were born, I set you apart and appointed you as a prophet to all nations. The Lord knows. What's the nature of God's calling? What's up with this calling? It's irrevocable.

he calls with the necessary strength and resources. Well, God made the world, and he made you and I. You know he got all the resources. Philippians 4:13 encourages believers, I can do all things through Christ who gives me strength. And it's purposeful. Every calling serves a greater purpose in God's redemptive plan. In other words, God's kind of trying to redeem us back to himself. Ephesians 2:10 declares, for we are God's workmanship, created in Christ Jesus to do good works, not bad works, good works, which God prepared in advance as our way of life. Before the foundation of the world, God knew us. In our mother's womb, God knew us. And here's the response to the calling. Obedience. What they say, obedience is better than sacrifice? A proper response to God's calling involves obedience and faithfulness. What are you talking about, Brother Pastor? If you say the doors of the church going to open up at a certain time, open them up at a certain time. If you say you're going to do something in Christ, be faithful. Be obedient to those who have rules over you. Hebrews 11 provides numerous examples of individuals who responded in faith to God's call. In other words, they said, here am I, send me. That should be everyone's call. Hallelujah. You need discernment. Believers are encouraged to seek God's guidance and discern his specific calling for their life. Yes, you need to know what God wants you to do. James 1:5 offers wisdom for those seeking clarity. If any man lacks wisdom, let him ask of God, who gives generously to all without finding fault, and it will be given to him. Ask God, what do you want me to do, Lord? What do you want me to do? And then you got to put on the whole armor of God. Ephesians 6:11 says, put on the whole armor of God, that you may be able to stand against the wiles of the devil. For we wrestle not against flesh and blood, but against principalities, against powers, against rulers of darkness of this world, against spiritual wickedness in high places. I was getting ready to go out to minister on Friday, and I got just as tired, didn't want to do it. But the Lord allowed me to press my way, and guess what? People start getting saved. People start asking about the Lord. You have to press. There's a blessing in pressing. Wherefore, take you into the whole armor of God, that you may be able to withstand in the evil days, and have done all, stand. In other words, stand and then stand some more. Stand, therefore, having your loins girded about with truth. It's something about when you're telling the truth. You don't have to memorize it. You don't have to rehearse it. But when you're telling a lie, you got to think about it and everything else. So have your loins girded about with truth, and having on the breastplate of righteousness. I'm doing the right thing. I'm doing what thus saith the Lord. And your feet shroud with the preparation of the gospel of peace. And we know Jesus Christ is the Prince of Peace. Above all, taking the shield of faith, wherefore you shall be able to quench the fiery darts of the wicked. And take the helmet of salvation, I'm saved. And the sword of the Spirit, which is the Word of God. That's that Bible. You got to have that Word of God. Praying always, all prayers and supplication in the Spirit. Holy Spirit, dwell in me. Holy Spirit, lead me. Holy Spirit, guide me. And watching, therefore, unto with all persevering and supplication for all saints. Not just your friend saints, but for all saints. Because we all fall short and come of the glory of God. And for me, that utterance may be given unto me

I may open my mouth boldly to make known the mysteries of the gospel. I want to tell somebody about the Lord. But guess what? I want to tell somebody about the Lord without saying a word. I want my actions to speak louder than my words, for which I am an ambassador in bonds, and therefore I may speak boldly as I ought to speak. You must read the Bible. What do you mean, read the Bible? Well, there's a way to read the Bible. God's direct will and instructions for me is in his word, the Bible. As a plane in flight needs a chart and instructions from the tower, so I need to know God's word for instructions and directions for my life. Yeah, you know, as you get older, things change and situations change and personalities change. And so you need to stay studied up so you can adjust to these changes. Romans 15:4. For whatsoever things were written aforetime were written for our learning, that we through patience and comfort of the scriptures might have hope. You know, in this mean and cruel world, we need hope, the hope of our calling, the hope of our togetherness. We need hope. To keep my direction clear and stay on the Christian course, I must know God's word. You got to read the Bible. Psalms 119:11 says, thy word have I hid in my heart that I might not sin against thee. For we all sin and come short of the glory of God. But Lord, help me. I need that word in my heart. The Bible is the light for my way. Psalms 119:105, the word is a lamp unto my feet and a light unto my path. God has given his word in a supernatural way. 2 Timothy 3:16, all scripture is given by the inspiration of God. It is profitable for doctrine, for reproof, for corrections, and for instructions in righteousness. We need to instruct ourselves in righteousness, and we need to be able to instruct other people in righteousness. I didn't say argue. I said instruct. Be meek and lowly, just like Jesus Christ was. 2 Peter 1:21, for the prophecy came not in old time by the will of man, but holy men of God spake as though they were moved by the Holy Ghost. Thank you for the Holy Ghost. Thank you, Lord. How do I receive the Holy Ghost? I ask. Anything you ask in my name, I will do it. I'll go over that a little later. Bible reading provides food for my new spiritual nature. New believers, old believers, all believers need to read the Bible. They need to set up a regiment where they have the Bible study. Because you know what? When I read the Bible 10 years ago, I got one understanding. I read it 2 months ago. I got another understanding. And this was the same scripture. And then guess what? I could read it tomorrow and have a different. The Lord is working through his Bible. As a newborn spiritual babe, I should desire the sincere milk of the word. 1 Peter 2:2. I need to be fed my spiritual nature and partake of God's word as much as possible in order to grow. In order to grow. How do you grow? Study God's word. Get around the saints with the in the Bible study. Every now and again, you hear something that